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3: 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I'm John Cooley from the 24-Hour Breaking News Center.
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2: On the ones.
3: Let's take a look at that traffic, shall we? Well, in Sanger, you got an accident blocking the right-hand lane of northbound I-35 at Bells Road. We stop and go traffic all the way back to Keaton Road. Meanwhile, in Mesquite, there's also an accident partially blocking an off-ramp between westbound Highway 80 to Galloway Avenue. Now for your forecast from the WBAP On-Time Experts 24-7 Weather Center.
4: For WBAP, I'm WFAA meteorologist Drew Davis with a quick look at your forecast. Flood watch remains up for parts of North Texas through Friday morning. 73 for a low on Friday, 78 for a high in the afternoon, a 70% chance for rain and storms, 67 for a low on Saturday, northerly winds between 5 to 15, getting to 79 in the afternoon.
3: It's 75 degrees in Dallas, 77 in Fort Worth. President Trump urging Americans to vote Republican this November at the Peterbilt Motors Company facility in Denton. He claims oil exports through the Strait of Hormuz have come back.
5: We're taking out millions and millions of barrels of oil, in some cases more than before the war. They don't want to report that to fake news, and it's gotten bigger and bigger.
3: This comes as diesel prices remain elevated. As of Thursday, the national average is $4.41 per gallon, according to AAA. That's down from a high of nearly $6.53 per gallon on September 22nd. European leaders are expected to hold a meeting tomorrow on whether to release some of their oil reserves amid pressure from the U.S. Well, if you haven't noticed, outside it's looking a little haggard. Now, during wet weather and flash floods, a routine drive can quickly become dangerous. AAA's Daniel Armbruster reminds motorists to be more cautious behind the wheel.
6: You never want to attempt to drive through a flooded roadway. 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
3: Now remember, when in doubt, turn around. 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Chips stocks rally as the Dow, S&P 500, and NASDAQ all rise in the final hour. Fox's Hillary Barsky reports.
7: A choppy trading session with the major averages kicking off the new trading month and fourth quarter higher. Stocks shaking off bigger earlier losses as Treasury yields backed off from multi-decade highs. Tech and energy were the best performing S&P 500 sectors while healthcare lagged. The Magnificent Seven big cap tech stocks were mostly higher, led by NVIDIA. And shares of Micron Technology rose over 2%. Investors are eagerly awaiting for another market-moving event. The September jobs report will be released on Friday morning. The Dow winners, Caterpillar, Boeing, and Salesforce. The Dow decliners, Amgen, Johnson & Johnson, and Alphabet. The Dow up 21 points. The Nasdaq higher by 11. S&P 500 up 15. Hillary Barsky, Fox News.
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2: Heavy rainfall is forecast for the DFW area. Keep connected to your most accurate forecast from meteorologist Brad Barton, WFAA's News 8 meteorologists, the Weather Channel, and the National Weather Service to get you through it. 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
8: How did I lose weight? 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
16: 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Our number, 877-381-3811, 877-381-3811. Our buddy Chip Roy will be with us not too long, in about 15 minutes. Good man. It's unfortunate what happened for that attorney general race in Texas. He would have been just unbelievable in dealing with the Islamist threat there and all the rest of it. But I predict, and I don't predict, but I'm predicting this time, he'll be back in some big way. And I intend to help any way we can here, because I think that's important. Now, we're learning more about the hijacker of this plane, accused Fly Dubai plane hijacker. New York Post here. Is a religious extremist who refused to shake women's hands. We hired a terrorist, quote-unquote. The Fly Dubai staffer accused of trying to hijack a plane carrying 174 people. He's not accused. He did. That is, he tried. To Israel by stabbing the lead pilot was known as a religious extremist who refused to shake hands with women, according to a colleague. That's like most of the imams in our country, or certainly many of them. Is it not, Mr. Producer? the co-pilot responsible for what Israel's defense minister called a jihadist terrorist attack, has not been named publicly, but was

There's no other way to put it. We hired the services of a terrorist and nearly caused the deaths of 180 people, the co-worker reportedly told the journalist. Now, usually only Emiratis fly to Israel. It is not clear how he got on the flight, said this anonymous source. It remains unclear how the Omani national was able to work the flight. You know, they're going to get to the bottom of all this. There's simply no question about that. They will get to the bottom of all this. Let's see here. There's another. So why were there four pilots aboard this plane? Why four pilots were aboard Fly Dubai flight when the attempted hijacking began, exclusive Jerusalem Post. The additional pilots were added to the flight because possible regional rerouting could extend the journey and push the original crew beyond permitted duty hours. In other words, thanks to the union. I'm just telling you the truth. Because of the hours. There were four Fly Dubai pilots aboard flight from Dubai to Tel Aviv on Wednesday when an alleged terror attack. It's not alleged. I don't know what else you would call it. Israeli officials said the co-pilot stabbed the captain. We know that. Now the Jerusalem Post can confirm why two other pilots happened to be aboard. The additional pilots have been placed on the flight because possible regional rerouting could extend the journey and push the original crew beyond permitted duty hours, a person familiar with the matter told the Post. Their presence was unrelated to any advanced warning. Well, of course, there was no advanced warning. We don't care what the kooks and the conspiracy theorists have to say. If something happened over Kuwait and they told you to reroute, then you're putting 1 hour, 2 hours extra on the flight, the person said. That could leave the original crew unable to operate the return flight within its permitted hours. That's why the additional pilots were on board. As the attack unfolded, that routine staffing decision suddenly became critical. As you know, an Israeli passenger who helped respond to the incident told the Post that passengers seated near the front rushed toward the cockpit after the attack began and the aircraft started losing altitude. He then realized that the two additional pilots were sitting farther back. He said, I had to shake them to get them to move to the front and take control of the plane because it was diving. Now remember, the plumber was in there first. The passenger said Israeli passengers fought the attacker and managed to restrain him, eventually using charging cables to tie him up. An Israeli dentist aboard the flight treated the badly wounded pilot. Flight tracking data showed the 737 Boeing dropping about 14,000 feet in less than 30 seconds. I can't even imagine that. Fly Dubai confirmed that an acceleration had taken place on the flight deck and so forth. Israeli officials have described the incident as a deliberate terror act, and I'm sure that will be the case. Yeah, that'll be the case. You know, that could have been any one of us on any of these flights. They could be attacking us in the United States, and that's the damn point people don't get. Was Bibi Netanyahu warned about October 7 by Egypt or the UAE? The Jerusalem Post has been peddling this crap left and right, even though it comes from radical news outlets and others, and because they've never been a big Bibi fan. Trump also refused. Oh, here we are. Trump says he doesn't believe Netanyahu was warned about October 7 by Egypt, the UAE. He said he doesn't believe reports the prime minister was warned in advance by Egypt, the UAE, of October 7. Quote, I think if he would have known, he would have done something about it. Certainly he would have had people at least alerting him. You know, he's not going to forget about it. That was a terrible day. Yep. That he's not going to do. Very, very good. He also said during this interview, I think it was this one, that don't count Netanyahu out. He's always counted out, and he always has a way to win. And Trump said pretty much the same thing has happened to him. Same thing has happened to him. Let's see here. I'm going to cover all this. Now, what about this Iranian-backed attempt at a terror attack on the RAF Fairfield U.S. Air Base? A dual Iranian-British citizen. Yeah, this is what's going to happen. See, we've got all these unvetted Islamists throughout our country now in the United States. Anything is now possible, ladies and gentlemen. I feel bad for law enforcement. I feel terrible for ICE, the way they're being treated, because the Democrats are

0: hollowing us out from within, the way their brother and sister radical left-wing parties in Europe have done to those countries. So there is no assimilation. There is no, in these cultural areas that are controlled by the Democrats, like the entire field of education. So if we don't assimilate people in K through 12, then they're not assimilated. And we are, if I may coin a word, de-assimilating our own children and grandchildren based on what these Democrats and their ideological brothers and sisters are doing in these radicalized teacher unions. But we're going to have individuals like this. You're going to see, folks, I'm not happy about this. You're going to see a rise in violence, big, big rise you already have. You're going to see a rise in terrorism. The Jew hatred is going to keep spreading from the Islamists to the Marxists to the Bannon and Gates types and so forth and so on. It's already there. It's all over the Internet. It's at various meetings. And now I was contacted by somebody. I will do this person the respect of not revealing them, from a conservative organization on Capitol Hill. Somebody I've known a very long time. He reached out to me. He texted me. Just said he wanted to chat about the election. Then I found out, I don't track all these things, but I found out that they had Bannon speak there. I think it was last year. And I cut him off. I said, I'm not interested. I mean, if you're tied to an organization that promotes something like that, the guy's a crook. He's a felon. He ripped off maybe many of my listeners. That's what he's accused of. That's what he pled guilty to, effectively. He's sitting on with his substantial ass. He's sitting on the Epstein videos and so forth and so on, and he's vetted as some kind of a dinner speaker. Maybe he went there for the free dinner and the extra desserts, but you get my point. I'm sorry, you're a lost cause, and there's nothing I'm going to do about it. I'll be right back.
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0: I wanted to bring our buddy Representative Chip Roy on the program. It's been too long. Chip, how are you, my friend? Uh-oh. Rich, are you there?
14: Hey, Mark, sorry, I had it on mute. How are you, brother?
0: That's always tough, you know. I'm good. How are you, man?
14: I'm good. I'm in Texas and, you know, my family and going around helping my colleagues, doing what I can do. And we got to finish strong here.
0: You know, that's the amazing thing about you. Unfortunately, you lost that primary and you should have won. You would have been a great and a very important attorney general dealing with the massive expansion of Islamism in your state and so much more. And yet, you're not out there trying to sabotage the party or anything else like Cornyn, you know? I just think it's ridiculous. We can't lose these positions now. What is your take on this?
14: Well, look, first of all, God is good. He's got a bigger plan for me. I'll now have a bigger voice and a different platform, and we've got to fight for Texas. We've got to fight for this country. Titles don't mean anything, right? You know, it's footnotes. In 50 years, 100 years, we're all pushing up daisies. We need to fight for something lasting for our kids and our grandkids. That's what the founders fought for. That's what the people in Normandy and the, you know, foxholes in Bastogne fought for. So, look, we got people here who do not believe what we believe. So we've got to all band together, get out there, do our job, and go fight to save this country. And, like, I don't agree with everything my colleagues do. I don't agree with everything the president does. You and I don't agree on everything. But, like, we get together, we band together because we believe.
0: Wait a minute. What did you say?
14: Well, rarely. Like, one in a thousand. One in a thousand. But,
0: yeah,
14: you know,
0: it.
14: We got to band together on all the things we do believe in. We believe in God. We believe in the Constitution. We believe in limited government. We believe in opportunity.
0: May I just say this to you, my brother?
14: Yeah. Yeah.
0: You love America. I love America. And it starts there, doesn't it? We have people who hate this country, who are trying to destroy it from within. And it would be like Scalia and Thomas, originalists. They follow their process, but they may come up with a different conclusion. That's okay from time to time, but we have to defeat the enemy.
14: 100%. I mean, and it's a great analogy. And it's, you know, the right now we have a party that doesn't know the difference between, you know, man and woman, that is totally fine with the Islamification of America, that believes in open borders, that doesn't believe in the Constitution, that believes they should weaponize government against our speech. These are all things we know because we've seen it before. Like, we lived this. We lived it already after Trump lost after the 2020 election, I should say, and Biden administration comes in. We lived it. So we don't have to wonder what's coming. if we don't do our job. So, yeah, I don't, like, elections are elections. The people, they have their voice, and we move forward. And I'm going to move forward fighting for this country and this state.
0: But you're not going to give up. In other words, you may pursue something else one day, correct?
14: Absolutely. I'm one of those people that's a put me in coach kind of guy. And you know, there might be an opportunity for me to serve in an administration, elected office. Maybe I'll do media work, do other stuff. I'm talking to a lot of people. Right now, I'm concerned between now and November 3rd and helping my colleagues, doing what I can, finishing my job. We have a lot more work to do between now and January 3rd when a new Congress is sworn in. And whether we're in the minority or majority, whatever happens, I'm going to be fighting in a lame duck. And then I'll gear up for what's next. And I'm a firm believer that God's got a much bigger plan than any of us possibly know.
0: You know, I'm not in the prediction business, but I will tell you this. If you follow the pollsters and commentators, and all, you're gonna need a neck brace. Because, you know, last week it was, we're done. This week it's, well, I'm looking at the Senate. Maybe we'll hold the Senate. Now I'm watching tonight. It's, well, maybe the Republicans will squeak out a victory in the House, or the Democrat majority won't be so big. These people are really confusing, I think, the public. I try not to give them too much latitude unless they're very entertaining, but they're really never right, are they? Remember the great red wave and all the red? They're so often wrong, aren't they?
14: They are. And let's take a look. I'll be self-deprecating here, right? A week before our runoff election in May, we had polling, as did, we believe, my opponent, that showed me up about 3 points. That turned out to be demonstrably false. We think we've kind of figured out why. It's tough to poll a lot of people today that just simply don't answer, right? It's not the old landlines. We've got a very difficult task of getting good data. We've got a lot of people who don't answer the cell phone calls. So I don't put a lot of stock in them. I view them as trajectories. I think there are things that you can learn. You can see where are people concerned. Like, if they're concerned about data centers and AI, let's go meet the people where they are and try to move them to us. And if they're concerned about, you know, what's going on in Iran, let's explain what we need to do to make sure there's not a nuclear Iran and that we're a stronger nation for it. If they're concerned about housing prices, let's talk about immigration and how the president clamping down on the border and removing people will remove people, that is, decrease the demand, help with respect to what we're dealing with supply so that we end up having lower prices. Let's talk to the people where they are, and let's explain that these are generational choices we are making for our kids and our grandkids. The economy is good. Growth is good. Yes, people are hurting there in terms of the price of goods, but there was a consequence to COVID and Biden dumping $4 trillion in the economy. Let's go meet the people where they are and don't get wrapped around polls. Let's focus on winning the election. Polls don't decide the election. People showing up do.
0: Mm-hmm. So talk to my audience. Tell them why they must show up.
14: Well, I believe that the track record of what we've accomplished in a mere 20 months is extraordinary. And I don't believe we've done as good of a job explaining as we should have. I think the big, beautiful bill and cementing low taxes, Democrats would like to undo that. Reducing expenditures by a lot. We saved $1.7 trillion in mandatory spending to try to help the deficit. Democrats would reverse that. We, you know, passed legislation to help secure the border and allow states to sue the federal government if they don't secure the border. Democrats would reverse that. Democrats would open the borders if they end up getting in the White House in 2028. Democrats will go after the president and minimize his ability to lead by going through and impeaching and all of the rest. We've got the Senate. You got to hold the Senate or you're not going to be able to get people confirmed to carry out the last 2 years of what the president's been doing. We've been making the military strong again. We've been now enlistments are up greater than they've ever been.
0: Don't go anywhere. We have a hard break. That's Chip Roy. We want to carry him over to the next segment. We'll be right back.

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3: In Denton, President Trump says again, the war is going to end real soon. I'm John Cooley from the 24-Hour Breaking News Center.
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2: On the ones.
3: Taking a look at that traffic, and right now we actually don't have any traffic to report on. Good on you, DFW. Way to keep it safe. However, we do still have weather for you. Check out that forecast from the WBAP On-Time Experts 24-7 Weather Center.
4: For WBAP, I'm WFAA meteorologist Drew Davis with a quick look at your forecast. Flood watch remains up for parts of North Texas through Friday morning. 73 for a low on Friday, 78 for a high in the afternoon, a 70% chance for rain and storms, 67 for a low on Saturday, northerly winds between 5 to 15, getting to 79 in the afternoon.
3: Right now, it is 75 degrees in Dallas, 77 in Fort Worth. President Trump campaigning for Republicans right here in DFW. Headed up to Denton today and Oklahoma after that. Despite rejecting an Iranian peace deal over the weekend, he tells reporters the war will end soon.
5: Look, they have 301% inflation. They have no money. They have no currency. Their military has been defeated. Their Navy is gone. Their Air Force is gone. Everything's gone. And one way or the other, it's going to end very quickly. And when that ends, oil prices are going to drop like a rock.
3: The deal would have required the U.S. to undo sanctions, unfreeze assets, and end its blockade of the Hormuz Strait. In exchange, Tehran would restart talks towards a nuclear deal and reopen the waterway. A recent Fox News poll shows 71% of registered voters believe the president lacks a plan to end the war. A judge has rejected Lindsey Clancy's latest efforts to get her declared not guilty for killing her three children. Fox's Jill Nato.
6: Lawyers for Lindsey Clancy had requested a judge dismiss the three murder indictments against her. They claim prosecutors didn't present enough evidence to show she was criminally responsible for her actions. But the judge who presided over the case, William Sullivan, said no to that, with a ruling that said the evidence was sufficient for a jury to find beyond a reasonable doubt that Clancy committed the killings. He also said there was enough evidence to show Clancy was criminally responsible for her actions. The new ruling paves the way for a retrial after a mistrial was declared last month. Jill Nato, Fox News.
3: And in your money news, brought to you by NetWorthRadio.com, chip stocks rally as the Dow, S&P 500, and NASDAQ all rise in the final hour. Fox's Hillary Barsky.
7: A choppy trading session with the major averages kicking off the new trading month and fourth quarter higher. Stocks shaking off bigger, earlier losses as Treasury yields backed off from multi-decade highs. Tech and energy were the best performing S&P 500 sectors while healthcare lagged. The Magnificent Seven big cap tech stocks were mostly higher, led by NVIDIA. And shares of Micron Technology rose over 2%. Investors are eagerly awaiting for another market-moving event. The September jobs report will be released on Friday morning. morning. The Dow winners, Caterpillar, Boeing, and Salesforce. The Dow decliners, Amgen, Johnson & Johnson, and Alphabet. The Dow up 21 points, the Nasdaq higher by 11, S&P 500 up 15. Hillary Barsky, Fox News.
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8: It's been a stormy start to October, so how much more rain will fall across North Texas before this system clears out? Chief Meteorologist Brad Barton continues to monitor it all, and we'll have the latest for you starting at 5.
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0: Friend Chip Roy. You know, you get a little time to spend with your family. I'm sure you look forward to that. What are you planning on doing?
21: Well, you were right to mention that. My son is a junior. My daughter's a sophomore. My wife's been carrying the load, you know, 8 years in Congress there in Texas. It's already been nice over the last few months to spend a little bit more time with them. But you know, look, I'm committed to the job and forging ahead and finishing this out in the next 3 months. But, you know, next few years, finishing out high school, you know, helping my lovely bride, it's going to be good. God's got a good plan. But I'm going to stay neck deep in the fight. You know, God calls us at times like this, and we've got to go save it. So I'll get the blessing of being at home with them a little bit more and still being able to stay in the fight. And I've got a number of things cooking. And we got to stay resolved. This is such a great country filled with great people. And, you know, the president's doing a lot of great things. And the message I've been saying when I go out and talk to people, I'll be out campaigning Monday night, is let us finish the job. Like, give us the chance to finish the job. It has been a battle against Democrats. It's been a battle against some in our own party in the Senate. We have got the chance now to finish the job. Just give us the chance. Like, let's keep a majority in the House and the Senate. Let's fight alongside the president for 2 more years, and we'll figure out 2028 later. But let's finish the job. That's the message I've been telling people.
0: This is not a typical election. The Democrat Party's been incredibly radicalized, hasn't it? And it's pushing this Marxist Islamist agenda. And, you know, you're a big believer in the state of Israel, whether there are differences on the edges and so forth. What do you make of this?
21: Well, look at the candidates, right? I mean, look right here in Texas with Tal Rico and his just crazy belief systems and, you know, believing God is non-binary and that there are 6 genders and that, you know, we shouldn't be protecting kids from transgender surgeries and open borders and all these things. And then look at El Sayed in Michigan, right? I mean, this is a guy with deep roots, deep ties to CARE. You know, I'm proud of the legislation I've introduced to, go after CARE, allow us to denaturalize people who are Islamists, who are undermining our Constitution, advancing Sharia law, to remove imams who falsely came here while they're carrying out the advancement of Sharia law in the United States. And El Sayed's neck deep in all of that, right? And, you know, we've seen what's going on with Mamdani. We see what's happening with these imams that are trying to advance Islam in the United States. And we have to be honest about that. We have to be truthful about that. They do not want Israel to exist. They do not want Western civilization to survive. They do not want America to be built upon and rely upon our Judeo-Christian heritage and principles, our Christian values, and who we are as a nation. They want to undermine all of that. And it's purposeful. And they admit it. But Mark, they admit it. They say it. And these candidates, they're all for it. These democratic socialists, this is a red-green alliance, the mixture here of Marxism and Islamism. And those two things come together. And I promise you, the Islamists, they will throw aside the Marxists when they get to their agenda to do what they want to do. And they'll be laughing about it. They're already laughing about it. And our job is to stand athwart that, right? To quote William F. Buckley, right? Stand athwart history yelling stop. Our job is to stand up in defense of the principles that made this country great. And another thing that I think is really important, you and I are free enterprise, capitalists, free market devotees, right? No question. But one thing we have to remember is we are not just an economy. We're a nation of people, a people who have shared values and belief systems that we have to protect and defend, or you lose it. And, you know, and let me say another thing real quick, and I'm sure you've addressed this, but I haven't heard your show addressing it. David Milstein is a patriot. David Milstein is a dear friend, and the fact that he was being attacked and targeted by this filthy journalist is despicable, and I will always have his back, and I will always defend him, because he's a man of the utmost, highest character and integrity, and how dare those people attack him for simply, getting married and doing the normal things you do when you get married. It's just abomination, and we got to stand up for the people who
0: Let me just tell the nation, you're more than a friend. You were a mentor to him, and he looks up to you and Senator Cruz and DeSantis and all the others, and the attacks on him have been coming out of the bureaucracy in the Middle East, which is all, you know, pro-Democrat and so forth and so on. It's been coming out of there. And then somebody revealed his clearance at the CIA. I mean, it's been pretty ugly. And as you know, he's the most decent person you'll ever meet.
21: I was proud to work with him. Yes, he technically worked for me and Senator Cruz, but I would say I was proud to work with him. I'm still proud to work with him. We still do. We still will. Again, the cause is greater than the positions. Mm-hmm. It's greater than the noise. You know, when we regale Mark, those heroes, as I said, you know, in Bastogne, in the mm-hmm. foxholes, or the Storm Normandy, or the Alamo here in Texas, or our founding fathers in the Revolution, we talk about how great they were. What are we willing to risk? Right? I mean, some mean tweets, some people get yelling at us on social media. Like, who gives a damn? Right? Like we need to put it all on the line for what we know is right. And if we do that, then there'll be nothing that can stop us. That history has borne that out. It is the core of the American spirit. And so I will not be cowed. I will not be defeated. And look, one other really important thing. You know, we've got a lot of unanimity among Republicans and conservatives right now. So obviously some disagreements. But there's a lot of hoax organizations out there that are out there attacking good conservatives, right? There's a liberal group that spent $2 million against me, went after Ralph Norman, went against Andy Ogles. Now they're going after other good conservatives like Scott Perry, because we got rid of about $500 billion in those Green New Scam subsidies that were destroying our grid and driving up the price of energy. And these liberals, these Marxists, are spending money against us, but posing as Republicans and conservatives. We've got to stand athwart this evil, and it is evil, for those of us who are patriots trying to defend the country.
0: Yeah, you're exactly right. And there's a lot of pseudo-conservatives out there, too. And they don't represent me. and so forth. So, well, listen, keep in touch, my brother. We love hearing from you.
21: Happy to. I'm going nowhere. Let's visit soon. Best to your family. Keep it up. God bless all the listeners out there. We got a country to save. Let's do it.
0: Amen. And same to you. Same to you. Be safe. By the way, how are you feeling these days? I don't want to get into specifics. I'm just curious.
21: I'm good. Your audience knows I'm a cancer survivor, and God willing, I'm good. You know, it's in God's hands. We just wake up every day, and you live that day like it's going to be your last. And you know, I hope it's not. I'm not asking for anything, but but everything's good. We feel good. So God bless you. I hope you're feeling good too.
0: Right. All right, brother. Take care of yourself. He's a genuinely good man. Genuinely good, good man, and a dear friend of mine. I know he and the president didn't always agree, and he and I don't always agree, although we agree a whole lot. But just a fantastic public servant and human being, and he would be fantastic as the Attorney General of Texas. But it's not going to be, at least not this round. But he'll be back, just because he's a very good and special person, and a dear friend of mine. I remember when he first reached out to me, it was very interesting. He was working on a book for somebody, I won't get into that. He's a big fan of Liberty and Tyranny. And I'm looking here. Somebody just sent me this. It's actually very interesting. Let me show you, Mr. Producer. Chris Pandolfo. I assume he's still at Fox News Digital as American journalist and politics editor. And I'm reading this. It's very fascinating to me. He went to Hillsdale College. And he did an interview some time ago, and they asked him, well, how did you know to get a hit? Well, I listened to the Mark Levin show. My father listened. I listened. He was a young guy. High school, I guess. And then he got his job. Apparently, he's now at Fox. I don't believe I've talked to him or bumped into him or and so forth. I don't even know that I ever met him. If I have, I apologize that I don't remember. But nonetheless, and he says, here again, I listen to the Mark Levin show. I get this all the time, and I'm so proud of it. Yesterday, I got people coming up to me from the Supreme Court. I listened to you as a kid. My mother, my father had you on in a car and so forth and so on. So we have many generations of people who've been Levinitized. Can I say that, Mr. Producer, without it sounding weird?
12: Yes.
0: And so I want to thank all you people out there. You are misjudged, and people do not realize how big and deep and wide this audience is, and more than anything else, how smart. I say it all the time. If you weren't smart, you wouldn't be here. You'd be listening to some of, you know, stuff, stupid stuff. But you're here, and that's very important to me. So I want to thank you all for that. Now, as I'm trying to find, as you know, the AI data centers are very diabolical. They're minds of their own. They do these horrific things. They can kill a billion people, according to Bill Gates. He's right about everything, including the climate, as we well know. Wasn't he locked up with that Epstein stuff? I don't know. Was he like Bannon? I'm not sure about that. But I don't know. In any event, printer. I'm thinking it's my laptop, Mr. Producer, because if both printers are acting weird, it's got to be the laptop, right? I'm Phil Abrahams here. I know technology like I know I know nothing. I don't know technology at all. I have to rely on Rich. I have to rely on Josh, who works on the TV show, David, who works on the TV. I got to rely on everybody else because I don't know what the hell I'm doing. You want to know why? Because I don't want to. Only so much brain power. Do you believe in that, Rich? I believe the brain keeps developing. You keep learning more and more. But I don't want to waste what space is there on printers. The printer. I'll let you waste your space. I'll ask you. No offense. Let's do that. America, I want you to look around. The Fed just hiked rates again to fight the debt. That's the bottom line. To fight the debt. And the government will be out of control no matter what. It's just so big. Nobody has gotten it under control more than the great Donald Trump. But I'm already hearing the populist nationalists, the Marxists, the Islamists, more government, don't you care about the price of a burrito? And so it's just, we suffer so deeply here, don't we? Think of the people who were drafted into Vietnam and Korea. I think of the men and women who went to war, like my family in World War II and the Pacific and so on. And here we're talking about a burrito. I mean, this is just pathetic. But there are serious things. If your retirement is mostly in stocks and bonds, you may be taking more risks than you think. And when you're near retirement, a sharp downturn at the wrong time can do real damage. And now you know interest rates are going up. They're going up. It's out of control of the president, the Fed, the debt, the spending. A major publication calls it the number one secret account that American smart money uses to hedge against instability. It's diversification. Diversification with intention. It's precious metals, gold and silver, have a spectacular bull run over the past year. Wouldn't it make sense to get in there before the rocket takes off again? I believe it will. And my friends at Monetary Gold, they've been around since 2000, weathering multiple economic setbacks. 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They're not going to sell you anything that you shouldn't get. They want to help you through the process. First of all, they want to inform you about it so you can make your own decision if you want to jump in and diversify. 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

0: hello, hello.
1: It's a good oldie, isn't it? Yes, it is. All right, but we can't listen to music all day. We're not. We only have a few minutes left, and I haven't. I feel like I've just begun. Well, much of the world stays silent. Pastor John Hagee has been a steadfast voice for Israel for decades. 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Unbelievable. And in his important new book, God's Prophetic Clock, he lays out the clear biblical timeline we've been watching, and that's unfolding right before our eyes. You're going to listen to this man. He's exceptional. The book tells you how Israel was reborn in a single day in 1948, just as the prophet said, Jerusalem reunited under Jewish control in 1967, nations of the earth turning against the Jewish people. These are not random events, as he writes. They are the signs from Scripture that we are approaching a critical hour. 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I've told you, John Hagee is my pastor. 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Honor God's covenant. Grab this book. 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I'm so proud to have them as a sponsor. We have the best sponsors, to tell you the truth. They're all fantastic, and they all are very, very supportive of you and my audience. You know, just very, very important. All right, let's see here. Let's go to Jimmy, Brooklyn, New York, the great WABC. Jimmy's been a long time buddy. How are you? You got a very short period of time, Jimmy.
2: Okay. The American branch of the World Communist Movement defends terrorism. They talk about blood flowing in Vietnam, racial oppression, U.S. imperialism around the world. Then they write, surely any measures that would hasten the end of this damnable system would be humane and moral, for no amount of violence needed for ending it could compare in magnitude to that employed to keep it alive. Also, October 7 is Putin's birthday. Also, 9/11.
1: Really?
2: Yes. 9/11. The guy, Osama bin Laden's mentor and advisor, Ayman al-Zawahiri, was outed as a Soviet agent.
1: All right, remember I got to go, Jimmy. Call again tomorrow. I apologize. I got to go. I learned in, 60 seconds, a ton there from our man, Jimmy. We salute our armed forces, police officers, firefighters, emergency personnel, ICE and the Border Patrol and our truck drivers, and the men and women in Ukraine, the men and women in Iran, the men and women in Israel. Very strong. You, the American people. God bless you and thank you.
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9: 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I'm John Cooley from the 24-Hour Breaking News Center.
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8: On the ones.
9: In Dallas, an accident is blocking the off-ramp of southbound 75 to Haskell Avenue. Stop and go traffic all the way back to Knox Henderson. Now for the forecast from the WBAP on-time experts, 24-7 Weather Center.
10: For WBAP, I'm WFAA meteorologist Drew Davis with a quick look at your forecast. 73 for a low Friday morning. A flood watch remains up in effect through Friday morning as well. 78 for a high. 70% chance for rain and storms. Winds will be out of the south, shifting to be more northeasterly, pulling in dry air. 67 for a low on Saturday, 79 in the afternoon.
9: It is 74 degrees in Dallas, 76 in Fort Worth. President Trump says if Iran is indeed linked to the co-pilot who tried to crash an Israel-bound flight, the Islamic Republic would be struck, quote, very hard for the attempt on the lives of more than 180 people aboard the jet. Trump issued that warning today as investigators continue to work to determine why the co-pilot stabbed the flight's captain, causing the fly-by plane to plummet before others on board stopped the attack and landed the airliner in Saudi Arabia. Now, President Donald Trump did visit the Peterbilt manufacturing plant in Denton today in an effort to highlight the administration's focus on increasing manufacturing jobs. The president complimented local factory workers for putting out 200 trucks a day.
11: For more than 85 years, the men and women of Peterbilt have produced some of the toughest, strongest, highest quality trucks anywhere in the world. They sell all over the world.
9: Following the visit to Denton, the president traveled to Choctaw Event Center in Durant, Oklahoma for another event. Now, two best-selling Christian authors from North Texas are under arrest, accused of child abuse. Jeff Benassos has the details.
12: Seth Day and his wife, Heather Thompson Day, Christian authors and podcasters, were arrested last week in Keene, south of Fort Worth, on allegations of physical abuse. According to court documents, the Day's daughter told investigators Seth Day struck her, causing visible cuts and bruises. Investigators allege Heather Day was present but failed to intervene. Seth Day also faces child sex assault charges. Jeff Manasso, Fox News.
9: In your money news, brought to you by NetWorthRadio.com, Google parent company Alphabet launching its own AI chips into orbit on SpaceX's Transporter 18 flight earlier today. It's part of an effort to make Elon Musk's dream of building data centers in space a reality. Sassine Ghazi, CEO of chip designer Synapsys, tells Fox Business's The Claiming Countdown, that can't happen without his company.
13: You cannot design any chip or any intelligent system without using our software for the silicon and for the system design, for the validation of the material, the structure, the fluid, etc.
9: Alphabet is testing how its chips will perform in low orbit. SpaceX CEO Gwynn Shotwell says in September that the company will deploy supercompute in space next year. However, experts warn that might not be feasible, citing high costs and the difficulty of cooling the tech and protecting it from radiation. Keep connected, DFW, on your home for WBAB's morning news, weekdays 4 till 9, starting with the Bongino Report at 4 a.m., only on News Talk 820, 93.3 FM, WBAP. I'm John Cooley.
14: It is a mess out here. 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We actually watched as the 18-wheeler was towed out of the area.
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21: Great radio stations across the land, along with CJ in for Sam, also have Polo alongside. It is the Joe PAGS Show. Thanks. Appreciate you stopping by. There's a lot going on. I'm going to update you on that terror in the sky with the attempted terrorist attack in taking down a Fly Dubai flight. Get more information on that. We know who the hero pilot is now. Benjamin Netanyahu also commenting on that. Is there some sort of an extremist Islamic terrorist angle to this? Netanyahu says yes. Is there an Iranian angle to what happened in Great Britain at the RAF base? Well, they're saying there is. We've got an update on that as well. Got a lot that I want to get to, a lot that I want to talk about. The story about this woman, Krista Pike, who is a disgusting, heinous murderer, who was convicted of being a disgusting, heinous murderer, and they couldn't execute her. I'm confused by this. It doesn't make a lot of sense to me. I don't understand how they were not able to end somebody's life. I could go trip on a stone outside and break my head open and die, but we can't figure out how to inject something in somebody's veins who is a heinous, disgusting murderer. And it starts to make me think, because they tried twice. It starts to make me think, is this because there are some in the chain who are against execution? I mean, how can you really not give enough poison? I've been watching some of these true crime stories. People are killing each other with antifreeze in the lemonade. And you can't get rid of somebody who's convicted of murder and was given the death sentence by a jury? Really? That doesn't make any sense to me. We're going to break down exactly what went on with that. I will get you an update on what Netanyahu is saying about the Fly Dubai flight that was an attempted hijack, attempted terrorist attack that landed in Saudi Arabia. We'll have that update for you in a second. But this whole Krista Pike story just blows my mind.
17: Alert. A wild twist in a Tennessee execution case. A death row inmate is still alive after surviving two lethal injections. Witnesses with the media describing the frightening incident.
21: Let me just say this. They weren't lethal injections if she didn't die. Lethal, by its definition, means she died.
19: She lifted her head up and was looking around at one point. She said that there was a spot that was burning and hurting and asked if that was normal.
22: Krista Gil Pike continued to blink on and off. She was smiling. She let out a couple of laughs during this process. I saw a tear roll down her right eye. And then she said, one spot is really throbbing.

0: Really? But what happened to the firing squad? What happened to hanging? What happened to the electric chair, which was happening where I grew up in Florida? What are we doing? Really? I mean, what? So here's John Yoo. He's somebody who has something to say about this as well. I mean, he's a guy that knows a lot about a lot and makes it very clear that this woman should die. That was the sentence.
1: Says that states can't use cruel and unusual punishment. The Constitution also says that states can use a death penalty. So states have the right to carry out capital punishment if the laws permit it, but they can't do it in a cruel and inhumane way. So actually, the thing here is that Tennessee is trying to use what is considered the most humane method of capital punishment, which is lethal injection. The court has allowed, and Tennessee could use far more, I would think, hurtful, you know, methods like firing squad. Firing squad's been permitted. In fact, I think the lawyers here have said, why not use the firing squad? So I think what's going to happen is that Tennessee is going to have to go back and try again, perfect these methods, or use some other kind of execution method.
2: All right. The governor of Tennessee said this: carrying out a lawfully imposed sentence is among the state's most serious responsibilities, and the people of Tennessee expect it to be done in a manner that is not only legal and constitutional, but is effective. Doctor, I want to show you this here. Death Penalty Information Center, it says here, the total executions by lethal injections is over 1,000, 1,054. Botched, however, is 75. And that's a 7.2% botched execution rate.
0: I mean, think about that. 75 times they couldn't figure out how to mix up some poison and put it in somebody's vein? Now listen, you might think that I sound horrible and like an ogre or whatever, but as a Christian, we do believe in punishment. This is not maliciously murdering somebody. This is somebody getting their just desserts, their true punishment by the people. How can you be against abortion before the death penalty? Shut up. You're killing an innocent child in an abortion. Murder out of malice is killing an innocent person that didn't deserve it. This is a punishment. And it's on the books, and it's legal. But, you know, we talk about how we have protections in the Constitution from cruel and unusual punishment. Well, how can you consider killing somebody, however you have to, as a punishment, and certainly as a deterrent? And yes, the death penalty is a deterrent. You cannot convince me otherwise. If you want to try, you can. It is certainly a deterrent. But how can you tell me that we can't figure out how to end that person's life? But by whatever means is necessary. And when it goes to cruel and unusual, if your crime is killing your classmate in the most heinous way and carving, from what I understand, a pentagram in her dead body chest as some disgusting, vile, subhuman person that you are, how is it cruel and unusual to not do the same thing to you? If they killed this woman, Pike, the exact same way her victim died, how would that be above and beyond or cruel and unusual? I'm confused. You have to put a little needle in her arms. Hey, how does that feel? How are you doing? And then take her to the hospital when it didn't work? Hey, how's it going? How are you feeling? You need a meal? You want to go for a walk, go to the bathroom? No. You killed somebody in a heinous, disgusting manner and form, and we've got to make sure that you're taken care of as you get your punishment? Come on, man. I mean, I'm missing something here on this story. I know there's something on this story that I'm not getting through my head. And CJ, we can open up. If people want to comment on this, they can. And they might want to. They might not want to. But if you want to call my religious beliefs into question because I feel this way, I'll hear you, but you're not going to get very far. Not even for a second. If it's on the books, and if in fact this is her punishment that was given by a jury of her peers, and it was, it should A, not take 31 years, and B, I'm pretty sure we know how to kill people. And those who get it as a punishment, who have had complete due process, and are beyond a shadow of a doubt guilty of the crime. I'm not sure I understand how they weren't able to get this done. 75 times they weren't successful? And you know that the whole lethal injection thing was some brainchild of some progressive liberal dumbass to make sure that the person felt good as they were getting the injection. How you feeling? Hey, oh, it's throbbing over there? Oh, look at that. Why don't we have a picture of the person that she killed? Make that the last thing she ever sees. Because I'm telling you, there's something going on here. Suddenly, they just couldn't figure it out twice today. Now, one of the doctors that was over on Fox News, and we didn't get all the way through the soundbite there, said that they actually went past the vein, maybe went through it and then beyond it. And then it calls into question, well, why didn't somebody who knows how to do it? Well, people would say, well, because of the Hippocratic Oath, doctors can't cause harm.

0: I kind of understand that. You can't teach somebody how to put a needle in an arm? Like my friend Frank Slope, he's the guy that does Fridays with Frank from Pinal County, Arizona. In Arizona, if you are caught suspected of drunk driving, they take you in and they draw your blood. Either they get a court order to do it or you agree to do it. And Frank himself, a deputy sheriff, puts the needle in your arm and draws the blood. So you don't have to be a doctor to draw blood. You don't have to be a doctor to put a needle in somebody's arm and put something in that needle, through that needle. So I'm very confused by this entire thing. I am, and I don't want to be confused by it. I want to feel as though the punishment was doled out legally. She got every appeal process. She got every due process she needed and that she deserved as an American, and now she's going to be gone. Now she gets to go bye-bye. Maybe I missed something. I hope not. But fill me in if I did. 888-941-PAGS. 888-941-7247. JoePags.com. Scroll down, click on contact. On this program today, Sheriff David Clark, retired from Milwaukee County, Wisconsin. Great guy. We talk about these mobs showing up and rioting. These teen takeovers? No, they're mobs. They're riots is what they are. We talk about that. We talk about light on crime governors and mayors. We also talk about how ICE is getting pushed back by states and cities and so on. And law enforcement in those states and cities and so on are not allowed to cooperate with ICE. We talk about that and a whole lot more. And then Ted Poe, former U.S. representative, former judge. We do talk more about this case and the Clancy case with Ted. You're going to want to check that out as well. 888-941-PAGS, 888-941-7247, joepags.com. 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
0: Hi, great to have you. Thanks. I appreciate you stopping by. It's the Joe Pag Show. Derek David Clark retired, also Ted Poe on the program today. An update on that attempted hijacking, the attempted terrorist attack over the skies of Saudi Arabia. We'll have that update. I'll have some audio for you and video if you're watching of Benjamin Netanyahu. Also, the latest that we have on that, certainly. We're talking about Krista Pike and the fact that Tennessee couldn't figure out how to kill somebody with lethal injection. I mean, it blows my mind. When I saw that this morning, I'm like, really? We're hearing about people dying from a fentanyl pill. You can't kill somebody who took a life 31 years ago that got this punishment doled out by a jury? You couldn't get it done? Very strange to me. Let me go to the phone lines. A lot of people want to be heard on this. It's going to be Adam in San Antonio. Adam, what's going on? Hi.
18: Hey, Joe. What happened to Pike last night? And I know they messed up. Tennessee had messed up executions earlier this year. But I'm a little suspicious. I think somebody didn't do one of the processes. And the main reason, Joe, is because she said she only wanted men around. You know, I didn't know that you could pick the gender on death row. Imagine, Joe, if a guy said, I only want men around when I get executed. They would say, who cares? What does that have to do with anything?
0: Yes.
18: You know, Joe, some women, not sane ones, they want equal treatment, but at the same time, they want special treatment. Reminds me of the lady who killed her three children. She's all better now. She has shown zero emotion. She could care less about her children. It's all about her. She wasn't getting enough attention. And, Joe, hormones, they apply to men and women. So, a man, are we going to get to a point where a man can attack a woman and say, oh, my hormones were really, really kicking that day, but I'm fine now? Or if a man goes on trial, can he say, I don't want no women on my jury trial. I don't know what the hormones are doing right now. You know, that's what we're going to give. We need equal treatment. We need to find out exactly what happened. But justice has to be applied equally. No fair treatment for anybody, and that includes women.
0: Gotcha, Adam. I appreciate you, brother. There you go. Adam from San Antonio, our home base, where KTSA is. That's our home base, our flagship. I love what he calls in. He says it, and then he gets off the phone. Now, you don't have to do that if you call in, but he always does it very, very succinctly. Let me go to Minnesota and Linda. Hi, Linda.
19: Hi, Joe. I'm calling to share something I heard about the Krista Pike failed lethal injection.
0: Right.
19: I heard on an earlier talk show today that from an anesthesiologist said they clearly missed the vein and had the injections went in, but into the connective tissue, which is why she felt it burning, but it didn't go into her bloodstream, which is why it didn't kill her.
0: They tried twice. They missed the vein twice. I mean, what are we talking about here?
19: Oh, I thought I well, no, I'm assuming it was not the vein was missed the first time and they gave both injections into the same site. I may be misunderstanding that.
0: Yeah, no, from what I understand, they tried twice, but maybe you're right. Maybe they tried putting the stuff in twice and weren't in the vein to begin with. That's why I say, and Linda, thank you. That's why I say, you know, if a deputy sheriff who's not a medical officer, is not a doctor, certainly, if they can get it done, you know, I'm not sure why this person couldn't get it done today. It's highly, highly suspicious to me. It just is. We go to Mata. Mata, what's going on in San Antonio? Hi.
20: Hi, Joe. I just wanted to say, you know, I don't know whether they were going to kill her or not kill her or whatever. What she did, what she was convicted of, was absolutely horrendous. Yeah. However, you being a Christian and me being a Christian,
0: right.
20: I believe that was divine intervention yesterday with that airliner. And this could have very well been the same thing, too, because if she's already found the Lord, maybe he's got plans for her life. You know, we don't know. He doesn't think the way we do. We don't think the way he does.
0: Well, no, we don't have, we don't have to think like Jesus does, but we can read Paul. We can read Matthew. We can read Genesis.
20: Of course.
0: And they all suggest that retribution is what you should do when somebody takes an innocent life. So the idea that Jesus now decided, let's let this one live, but forget my scripture, I don't believe that. I think somebody screwed up on purpose.
20: Well, that could be also. I'm just saying that's just another side that you might want to take a look at.
0: You know, and I always like to take a look at the side you bring, Mata. Thank you. I appreciate the call. Open line now. 888-941-PAGS, 888-941-7247. JoePags.com. Going to be Dan in Montana. Hi, Dan.
21: Hi, Joe. A really crazy idea, and you mentioned it a few minutes ago. 100,000 Americans effectively killed themselves with fentanyl last year.
0: Yes.
21: Why not 10 times a lethal dose in a milkshake? Here, enjoy your last drink.
0: 100%. 100%. Hey, listen, Dan, that great call. Great call from Montana. How many days do we have to hear about people dying from fentanyl? It is so unbelievably powerful. Plus, there's this new drug. It's called something else. And I had Sarah Carter on the Drug Czar recently about this. That's like 10 times or 100 times more lethal than fentanyl. Give a nice milkshake with it in there. Have a nice day. Yeah, tell Satan to enjoy. I don't know how you mess this up. Is it gross incompetence? Is it politically driven? Are they trying to get rid of executions completely by saying, look, they don't even really work? This is crazy. Bill, Knoxville, what's going on? Hi.
22: Hey, Joe. Nice to talk with you here.
0: Thank you.
22: Yeah, I was in college at University of Tennessee at the time that murder took place 31 years ago.
0: Okay.
22: And it happened on the ag campus at the UT University. And so I'm very familiar with it. A cousin of mine was one of the investigators on the case. And I think, quite honestly, one of your previous callers hit it completely. They missed the vein. And that is probably the most reasonable explanation. I have some medical background I won't go into, but that very well explains the circumstances and the situation. And I don't think you need to explain with a conspiracy what is explainable by incompetence. And I think that's what you're dealing with here. Now, I don't know that, but...
0: Right.
22: As for her spiritual state, she was a professed Buddhist.
0: Nice. And well, there you go.
22: The state of Tennessee only has two methods of execution, lethal injection or electrocution. Something about her Buddhism prohibited them from electrocuting her.
0: What does her Buddhism have to do with the fact that she had to die? Bill, the music is playing. I would love talking to you further. I'm just frankly up against the hard break. What does it matter what religion she was? Convicted, got the punishment, get rid of her. And look, it could be gross incompetence, but I'm not here to say it could not have been politically motivated. Keep it here.
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27: While in Texas, the president makes a couple statements about Iran. I'm John Cooley from the 24-Hour Breaking News Center.
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25: On the ones.
27: Let's take a look at that traffic. And right now, DFW doing pretty great. We don't have any traffic to actually report upon. But there's still a bit of weather. Check out that forecast from the WBAP On Time Experts 24/7 Weather Center.
1: For WBAP, I'm WFAA meteorologist Drew Davis with a quick look at your forecast. Flood watch remains up for parts of North Texas through Friday morning. 73 for a low on Friday, 78 for a high in the afternoon, a 70% chance for rain and storms, 67 for a low on Saturday, northerly winds between 5 to 15, getting to 79 in the afternoon.
27: It's 74 degrees in Dallas and Fort Worth. President Trump campaigning for Republicans in Texas and Oklahoma today. Despite rejecting an Iranian peace deal over the weekend, he tells reporters the war will end soon.
2: Look, they have 301% inflation. They have no money. They have no currency. Their military has been defeated. Their Navy is gone. Their Air Force is gone. Everything's gone. And one way or the other, it's going to end very quickly. And when that ends, oil prices are going to drop like a rock.
27: Despite this, a recent Fox News poll shows 71% of registered voters believe the president lacks a plan to actually end the war. Two best-selling Christian authors from North Texas are under arrest, accused of child abuse. Jeff Manassos has the details.
3: Seth Day and his wife, Heather Thompson Day, Christian authors and podcasters, were arrested last week in Keene, south of Fort Worth, on allegations of physical abuse. According to court documents, the Day's daughter told investigators Seth Day struck her, causing visible cuts and bruises. Investigators allege Heather Day was present but failed to intervene. Seth Day also faces child sex assault charges. Jeff Manasso, Fox News.
27: And in your money news, Google parent company Alphabet launched its own AI chips into orbit on SpaceX's Transporter 18 flight today. It's part of an effort to make Elon Musk's dream to build data centers in space a reality. But Alphabet is testing how these chips are going to be performing in low orbit, SpaceX COO Gwynne Shotwell said back in September the company will deploy supercomputers in space next year, and experts warn that might not be feasible, citing high costs and the difficulty of cooling the tech and protecting it from radiation. Keep connected, DFW, on your home for WBAP's Morning News, weekdays 4 till 9, starting with the Bongino Report at 4 a.m., only on News Talk 820, 93.3 FM WBAP. I'm John Cooley.
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0: Great to have you. About an hour from now, it'll be Sheriff David Clark, retired from Milwaukee County, Wisconsin. He's got a lot to say about these mob riots that are showing up all over the country, why people still don't have the complete respect of the police that they should have at this point because of George Floyd on. It's been 6 years ago, if you can believe it. But they still are, in many, many areas, in other areas it's gotten better, don't show the proper respect to police. We're going to have that. Police working alongside ICE. What's the problem there? We're going to cover all that stuff and then some with the good sheriff. Got to give you an update on the Fly Dubai flight that was almost hijacked. It was an attempted hijacking, an attempted terrorist attack. It looked as though the co-pilot was trying to crash the plane, killing all 170-some-odd that were on board, most of which were from Israel. And, of course, the pilot was heroic in opening the cockpit door, letting people know, come in here, I need help. And then another pilot happened to be on the plane, ended up landing the plane in Saudi Arabia. I want to give you an update on that. Hero pilot of the Fly Dubai flight, who fought back against the attacker, identified as an Indian captain, Smit Machachar, something like that. I'm not sure how to pronounce it. Passengers aboard the Tel Aviv-bound Fly Dubai 1073 successfully thwarted what Israeli Prime Minister Benjamin Netanyahu describes as an attempted hijacking after the plane's co-pilot stabbed the pilot and attempted to crash the plane. After the plane's pilot opened the cockpit door, passengers on board seized control of the plane while it was dropping thousands of feet in the air. A second set of pilots that were on board the flight took control and ultimately landed the plane safely in Tabuk, I'm not sure, Saudi Arabia, according to the spokesperson for Netanyahu. I mean, think about it. I don't want to just move past the story that's that harrowing, that's that heroic, that's that much like something you get in a movie theater. It's unbelievable what happened there. Benjamin Netanyahu, the prime minister of Israel, came out and basically said this was somebody who was an Islamist who did this because of his religion.
9: Investigated now, and as you know, the attacker, the co-pilot who attacked the captain, is now being interrogated. But here's what we do know. First, we know that he underwent Islamist radical indoctrination. That appears to be something we're gathering from the information, his personal information. We also know that after he was subdued, you know, that this guy was the Israeli plumber, this hero, who, you know, broke into the cockpit, and he yanks him away from the instruments. He wasn't sitting in the pilot seat. He was not in his seat or the captain's seat. He was in the center trying to jam the instruments. So he yanks him away, and they subdue him. They subdued him, by the way, just to understand this. They had to tie his hands, so they used the cord of the earphones in the cockpit. I mean, talk about improvisation. Then they finally got these plastic whatever you call it, you know, cuffs that they have.
10: Ties.
9: But then he's lying there now. He's this attacker, and he calls out to the air crew, kill me, all right? So it's clear he was suicidal. That's not a question. It was clear he was going to down that plane. Oh, it's not clear, but it looks very likely that he was going to down the plane and with all the passengers in there. And if you couple that with what I just told you about the Islamist tendencies, that radicalization that were found in his background, I think that's that'll give us a pretty good clue. But again, I don't make final conclusions yet, but that's the indications we have now.
0: The radicalization. How does somebody get radicalized? I don't know. I don't. I haven't been radicalized, so I wouldn't know. It's happening, though. Happening on a pretty large scale, and it's happening with somebody who can fly a plane? Are we still there 25 years after 9/11? We're still there worried about who's flying the plane and whether they've been radicalized or not? And what happened at the RAF, the Royal Air Force Base, in Great Britain? You know, a base that we use as well. We've used it to launch attacks into Iran. Well, now we're getting information that they've arrested somebody who's got dual citizenship, UK and Iran. And this opens a Pandora's box that throws a really broad question into my brain. Why is anybody allowed to have dual citizenship? I'm just wondering. Where's your allegiance? Are you a Brit? Are you an Iranian? Are you an American? Are you a Canadian? I don't get the whole dual citizenship thing. I thought having an allegiance to a country was a good thing. Like, there are people that are here now that are still, like, full-fledged citizens of different countries. A lot of them, millions of people that are full-fledged citizens of another country that have no intention of ever having an allegiance to or becoming a citizen of this country. And if they do, they don't want to shut off their citizenship from where they came. That'd be crazy. Story goes, this is from Reuters, could be fake. UK police arrest dual UK-Iranian man in Fairford Air Force Base or Air Base investigation. Out of London, British counterterrorism police investigating a suspected plot involving an airbase used by the U.S. to target Iran said on Thursday today they had arrested a dual UK-Iranian national on suspicion of preparing terrorist acts. Not attacks, acts. In an incident which triggered a huge police response, raised alarm among Western allies, and remains largely unexplained, five British men in their 20s were arrested on Sunday on suspected terrorism and explosive offenses near RAF Fairford in Western England. They keep calling them British men. They keep calling them that. They're not saying if they're naturalized, if they just live in Great Britain, where they're from originally. They're just saying British men. The men were later released without charge on police bail, but counterterrorism police said that they were considering whether a foreign state had been involved in the incident. Prime Minister Andy Burnham said Wednesday it might have been an Iranian link. Iran has said accusations it was involved were baseless, and on Thursday summoned the British ambassador in Tehran over the issue. In the latest development, police said they had arrested the 25-year-old dual national in London. The investigation into circumstances surrounding events at Gloucestershire is hugely complex, and our specialist teams are interrogating multiple lines of inquiry. Britain's senior national coordinator for counterterrorism policing, Vicky Evans, said in a statement, "As we've made clear, we're looking at all possible angles, including possible foreign state involvement." Police launched a massive operation in the early hours of Sunday due to a range of information, including an alert from a local farmer who became suspicious of the men, as she said she'd seen near the base, in three vans. Okay, blah, blah, blah, blah, blah, blah, blah, blah. They're all like tiptoeing and soft-shoeing. It's all very strange. Five British men. I don't know. Were they? Well, they live there now, so they're British, aren't they? No. You don't just poof become a Brit. And again, if they're dual national, dual citizens, why is that even a thing? I don't like that. I think if you're an Italian citizen, that's who you are. Be Italian. Same thing for any country on the planet. I don't like it. Now, some of you might be, I have to have dual citizenship because I do business here and there. Pick a side. Pick an allegiance. I don't think that's asking a lot. I really don't. That's the latest on that. But as we talk about people going into Western civilization, going into Western countries, and maybe not bringing an openness to become a Westernized person. You've got a lot of people from Northern Africa and Great Britain now. You've got a lot of people in this country from all over the place, including China, including Northern Africa, including, of course, from Latin America. People who came illegally into Great Britain, I don't know if these people did or not, people who come illegally into this country should not be getting any benefit and certainly shouldn't be called Americans. You know, I live in San Antonio area in Texas, and the local news is afraid to say if somebody's here illegally when they're doing a man arrested for attempted murder, blah, blah, blah. He's got 18 names, but they don't say what his status is. You can almost make an assumption. If the person has four or five names, they're probably from somewhere south of us. But so often, every single day, the local news refuses to report whether the person is in the country illegally. That should be part of your story. Because if he or she weren't here, they wouldn't be accused of doing this here. Get it? Then there are people like this person. She is literally the Democrat nominee out of the state of Colorado for a U.S. representative seat. Her name is Milot Kiros. This is what she thinks should happen to all people that are here in this country illegally.
10: To make it so that it doesn't take a decade to become a citizen in this country and cost you thousands of dollars to do it. I saw my parents go through it. I see members of my community go through it. It's absolutely ridiculous. I do believe that with that being said, there are millions of undocumented immigrants in the United States right now that are working, that are contributing to their societies and their communities and should have an immediate pathway to citizenship.
0: I'm sorry, what? She just talked about how her parents went through it. She thought it was too arduous. And you could have that discussion about whether it's too hard to become a citizen, takes too long to legally become a citizen. We could talk about that. But not one person who came here illegally should be getting any pathway to citizenship. But she took it from her parents working hard to do it. She took it from that to everybody. She even says it. Millions that are here who are undocumented. That means illegal aliens. They should all have a pathway to citizenship. You heard what she said, right? She tried to mix the two topics as if they're related. They're not.
10: Documented immigrants in the United States right now that are working, that are contributing to their societies and their communities, and should have an immediate pathway to citizenship. And obviously we'll make sure for the folks that have been committing crimes or whatever the case is, but again, those are a minuscule number of people. In fact, immigrants are less likely to commit a crime than people that were born here in the U.S.
0: That is not a fact. That's a fallacy. That is perpetrated by her side, by the left. She's DSA. They're lying about immigrants, illegal immigrants, and the rate at which they commit crimes. Notice, first of all, she doesn't say illegal immigrants. She says immigrants. So that means people who came here legally, too. So she's counting that in the pool. Also, she said committed crimes. She actually misspoke. Her side always says convicted of crimes. Because those who committed them, those who are charged with it, those who are criminals from where they came from their other country, she's not counting any of them. That is a misnomer, and that's a lie.
10: So I just believe in common sense immigration reform and making sure that we're actually living up to the ideals of this country.
0: Colorado, do a whole lot better than that lady. Do a whole lot better than that. That was embarrassing. Colorado doesn't seem to mind getting embarrassed, though. And there are a lot of good conservatives there, a lot of people who love the Constitution and the country there. But you're being overrun by governors and by mayors and by idiots like this. You're being overrun by them. Maybe you're too nice. Stop being so nice. Do not give the DSA a chance to get its claws into Colorado further than it already has. This person just told you all of the millions who are here, undocumented, she said, illegally, should get a path to citizenship. She might be in Congress soon. I want you to really think about that. Mark Wayne Mullen was asked about this caravan coming up from Mexico. I guess they just went from Guatemala to Mexico, and he says something here that I didn't know about. And if this is true, not one of them will be allowed to come here.
11: First of all, they just now entered the southern end of Mexico. They all claimed asylum in Mexico, which means legally they don't have a right to claim asylum in the United States because we have a First Nation agreement, meaning that when you go into a safe nation, which is Mexico considered a safe nation, you consider and you claim asylum. You also can't walk through there and then go into the United States. Now, the Biden administration turned a blind eye to that. The Trump administration put a stop to that, which is why we have the most secure border because of President Trump's strong leadership that we've had in America's history. So we don't believe they're getting here, but we have been very clear. I have been very clear with my counterpart in Mexico. If they allow them to continue to come north, when they get to their northern border, our southern border, we're not allowing them to enter. So now they're just going to have a crisis around the southern border, around their northern border. We believe this caravan will probably break up. The reason, the intel that we're getting, the reason why they formed is because they were trying to pressure Mexico into accepting their asylum cases. Evidently, that has happened. So now what takes place between now and the next few weeks will depend on Mexico. But I will tell you right now, zero chance we allow them to enter the United States.
0: That is a huge story. And we've talked about it here on my show forever. You're supposed to stop in the first country where you're safe. And that country would be Mexico for a lot of people coming. It might be Brazil for some people if they're coming from South America. You've got to stop in the first country where you're safe. A lot of the Haitians that were brought to Del Rio, Texas, and were underneath that bridge, were from Brazil. They'd gone to Brazil years earlier and got asylum and had full lives in Brazil. We have no idea why they decided to come here all of a sudden and why the Biden administration thought, yeah, let's give them TPS or some sort of asylum. What Mark Wayne Mullen says there, the DHS secretary, is very simple. They all claimed asylum in Mexico. That's it. You're done. You can't get asylum here and asylum there and asylum everywhere. It doesn't work that way. Your thoughts. 888-941-PAGS. 888-941-7247. JoePags.com. The newest Pags and Mullen. We did it last night. It's over there. It's over on YouTube. Go to JoePags.com/YouTube. This one, we talk about the attempted hijacking, the attempted terrorist attack, and a lot more. There's a whole lot that we get to You're going to want to go check it out. It's where I get together with Erin Molan, who's a star television and radio personality from Australia, who's making her mark here, and we talk about stuff going on. JoePags.com/YouTube. Back after this.
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11: Great to have you. You know, those illegal immigrants that aren't doing any fraud, they're not doing it, they're not committing any crimes. We keep on hearing that from the left. It's just not happening. Here's a report today about more fraud that was... fraud, that is, that was found out.
12: You're on scene with the U.S. Attorney's Office. And
11: it's in California, by the way.
12: HSI agents, as they targeted five illegal aliens accused of using somebody else's Social Security number to rack up all types of debt at places like Home Depot and Macy's. A Fox camera was recording as one of the five suspects who was in his car was surrounded by agents and arrested before the sun came up in Orange County today. A federal complaint says 48-year-old Abel Avila Martinez, a Mexican national, was previously deported in 1999, then illegally re-entered the U.S. He's accused of using someone else's Social Security number to apply for credit, accumulating $16,000 in debt. In one instance, he was approved for a $6,000 PayPal credit line. He then used some of that money for an $1,100 purchase at the Guitar Center store. Now, another one of the defendants is accused of acquiring $63,000 in debt owed to banks and retail stores, including Sam's Club, Lowe's, and Ashley Home Stores, a nice shopping spree. Now, the twist here is that Avila Martinez, the guy that we saw get arrested, along with the other defendants today, admitted during bankruptcy proceedings that they used a stolen Social Security number. It was an effort to eliminate their debt, but it also ended up putting them on the Trump administration's radar. They face up to 15 years in federal prison if convicted and possible deportation. And the suspects are also, of course, potentially ruining the credit and creating a legal nightmare for the person's Social Security number that they're actually John, Sandra.
11: I mean, think about that. You think this guy's unique? You think these five are unique? Steal somebody's Social Security number, run up a bunch of debt, buy himself a nice guitar or something over at Guitar Center, and then file for bankruptcy, which, of course, affects the person whose Social Security number they stole. So, yeah, if guilty, get your 15 years in prison, then get sent back to where you came from. By the way, this guy was deported, came back, so that's a felony on top of it as well. It's not unique to these people. It's not unique to the five they're talking about. It happens constantly. And as the DSA person from Colorado said, there are millions of people who are here illegally, and those people, she wants to all get a path to citizenship, because somehow they are less apt to commit crimes than American citizens. It makes me crazy. I mean, the midterm is about 30 days away, a little over a month away, and people are considering voting for a side that wants that? More of this? More fraud? More illegality? Come on, man. 888-941-PAGS, JoePags.com. Coming back.
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22: 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I'm John Cooley from the 24-Hour Breaking News Center.
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21: On the ones.
22: Well, good job, DFW. You're keeping it clean, as at the moment we have no traffic to report upon. Now for your forecast from the WBAP On-Time Experts 24-7 Weather Center.
0: For WBAP, I'm WFAA meteorologist Drew Davis with a quick look at your forecast. 73 for a low Friday morning. A flood watch remains in effect for parts of North Texas through Friday morning. 78 in the afternoon. A 70% chance for rain and storms. Drier air moves in. 67 for a low on Saturday. 79 for a high Saturday afternoon with a 40% chance for rain.
22: It is 74 degrees in Dallas, 73 in Fort Worth. President Donald Trump says there could be a link to Iran in this week's attempted hijacking of an Israel-bound flight. Fox's Jared Halpern has more from the White House.
1: The Fly Dubai co-pilot accused of trying to intentionally crash an Israel-bound jet this week could be linked to Iran, President Trump says.
18: I would say the answer based on what I'm hearing is yes, but we're working on it right now.
1: The president's comments follow Israeli Prime Minister Benjamin Netanyahu's assessment on Fox and Friends that the co-pilot underwent radical indoctrination. Passengers on the flight described a harrowing scene. The pilot was stabbed by the co-pilot. Passengers and crew members were able to retake control of the aircraft and make an emergency landing in Saudi Arabia. At the White House, Jared Halpern, Fox News.
22: A white Dallas police officer convicted of shooting a black man in his home has been paroled. Fox's Tom Rigotti.
23: Amber Geiger served 7 years of her 10-year sentence for the death of Botham Jean in 2018. She testified that after a long shift, she walked up to Jean's apartment directly above hers, mistaking it for her own, and found the door unlocked. Geiger walked in and found Jean eating a bowl of ice cream. Thinking he was an intruder, she shot him. At her sentencing hearing, there was a stunning scene when John's brother and the black judge both embraced a sobbing Geiger. Civil rights attorney Lee Merritt says John's family strongly opposed Geiger getting paroled. Tom Rigotti, Fox News.
22: And in your money news brought to you by NetWorthRadio.com. G20 trade ministers fail to agree on curbing the flooding of global markets with overproduced and underpriced goods. In Milwaukee, representatives of the industrialized and emerging economies reached no consensus on the so-called excess capacity issue, which the Trump administration claims undercuts American manufacturers and threatens U.S. jobs. The White House accuses China and others of overproduction, affecting industries like steel, auto, and semiconductors. The meeting likewise failed to produce any thaw between talks in Canada and the U.S., which we are still currently in a trade war with. Keep connected, DFW, on your home with WBAP's Morning News, weekdays 4 till 9, starting with the Bongino Report at 4 a.m., only on News Talk 820, 93.3 FM WBAP. I'm John Cooley.
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25: How did I lose weight? 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
11: Great radio stations across the land, along with CJ in for Sam. Polo's here as well. It is the Joe Pags Show. Thanks. Appreciate you stopping by. There's a lot going on, lots to get to. I want to remind you, and by the way, bottom of this hour is going to be Sheriff David Clark. We do talk about those teenage mobs, those riots that are showing up. I asked him, how are they coordinating it? If you were still the sheriff, how would you thwart it? What about these government leaders like mayors like Brandon Johnson, that horrible mayor, really a lowlife in Chicago? How would you handle it when you've got mayors that are literally like imploring the kids to go into, oh, they've got nothing else to do. Oh, yeah, we have to give them other activities. What? They should have fewer police and should have more counseling. What? But we talked to the sheriff about how he would police it. What would you do? How would you stop this? And he gives some really great answers. I want to remind people that Renee Good was killed by an ICE agent in January of this year. The video shows clearly that she does hit the agent with her vehicle. He shoots in retaliation. She's dead. I don't have the results of any investigation suggesting he did anything wrong, that it wasn't a righteous shoot. But she now, her family, is now suing the federal government, the ICE agent, Stephen Miller, Christy Noem, everybody, suing everybody for wrongful death and everything else. They're looking to make a bunch of money, obviously. So I'm going to talk a little more immigration here. And before you say, oh, let me switch the channel and see what the other guy's talking about. Before you do that, I want you to think about this. A lot of you listening right now voted for President Trump because of the border. A lot of you. Some of you voted for him because of the economy. Those are pretty close when it came to who you voted for in 2024. The president has done what he said he would do on the border. The bluest of the blue governments, I won't say states, because I do believe people in Minnesota are very good people, and there are a lot of conservatives, but your government is blue. A lot of good conservatives in California, your government's very blue. Same thing for a lot of other states across the land. So blue state governments, or blue governments in states, have taken steps to thwart ICE and from doing what the president said he would do. The good news is he's still done it. And although he has misspoken and said there have been no illegal crossings at all since he's been president, that's not the case. There have been no illegal aliens caught at the border and then dropped into the interior of the United States. That's true. There are plenty of people coming across the border illegally. They're going right to detention centers. Well, that's being now challenged in court up to the Supreme Court. We'll get to that coming up in a bit. Let me give you this update on the Renee Good case. We've all seen the video, and thankfully there were about five different angles of the video. In the video, she and other people protesting ICE are illegally protesting. A legal protest in this country via the First Amendment is peaceable. She was in her vehicle attempting to block the roadway and laying on the horn for a while before she ended up getting shot. She doesn't get shot because she's leaning on her horn. But that's what she's doing. What she's doing is clearly an illegal protest via the First Amendment. You can't block a road. You can't beep your horn and be noisy. You got to be peaceable in your gathering. You can bring redress to the government if you want, to the government, not in the middle of a street in Minneapolis. But for some reason, she decides to do that. And then the ICE agent had enough. After actually some banter with her, tells her to get out. She says she's not getting out. He puts his hand in the car to try to open the door to get her out. You're allowed. Pennsylvania versus Mims, a case in the late 70s, says for officer safety, they're allowed to ask you to get out if it is a lawful contact. And it certainly was, as she was blocking their ability to do their jobs.

threat, somebody nailing the gas in an SUV in an attempt to get away from law enforcement after breaking the law by illegally protesting. Well, there's a civil suit, as there will be in this nation. Many people say you can charge a ham sandwich, you can sue over a ham sandwich if you'd like. Family of Renee Good files civil suits against federal government in ICE killing. This is from CBS News. The local affiliate, WCCO, which is extremely biased. It's the biased CBS affiliate in Minneapolis. Don't take my word for it. That's from our friend Liz Collin at Alpha News. And she exposes their biases all the time. The family of Renee Good, the woman killed by an Immigration and Customs Enforcement officer in January in Minneapolis, has filed civil lawsuits against the federal government, federal agents, and officials. Renee Good was fatally shot by ICE officer Jonathan Ross on January 7th. Doesn't say anything about what led up to the shooting, just says that he killed her. This, again, is the way your local CBS affiliate in Minneapolis reports news. Doesn't say what happened, doesn't say what led up to it. Will it later? I don't know. We'll see. But this can't possibly be a piece of journalism. You don't say what led to her death. Said twice now that she's been killed by ICE. Quote, the day of accountability has arrived for our own U.S. government and its governmental agencies, ICE and CBP, said Antonio Romanucci, one of the attorneys representing Renee Good's family. When government power crosses a line, there must be accountability, he said. The first complaint names the United States as the sole defendant and alleges wrongful death under Minnesota law, citing battery, assault, false imprisonment, intentional infliction and emotional distress and negligence that caused Renee's death, end quote. According to Benjamin Berkman, an attorney with Romanucci and Blandon, the first lawsuit seeks accountability for the decisions that Ross and other agents made that day and their choice to violate DHS policy after DHS policy. That's a quote. Will WCCO say what those policy violations were? Let's see. The process when it comes to seeking accountability from federal agents differs from how one would seek accountability from a local law enforcement officer, explained Sarah Raich, a partner with Romanucci's firm. The family must file a claim under the Federal Tort Claims Act, and the government can take up to 6 months to decide on a response. Eventually, instead of a jury trial, the case will be decided by a judge, Raich said. The second suit names Ross, White House Deputy Chief of Staff Stephen Miller, former Homeland Security Secretary Kristi Noem, and others alleging a conspiracy to interfere with the civil rights by senior federal officials, federal immigration enforcement agents, and private actors. It also alleges a discriminatory conspiracy targeting Somali and Hispanic communities with silencing their allies. What? What? I get it. Lawyers are going to lawyer, but man, what the hell are you talking about? What did they have to do with Renee Good in her SUV that day? Quote, we filed two complaints because they address two distinct but related evils, said Berkman. The first is about what happened in Portland Avenue January 7th. The second is about why Jonathan Ross and those agents were on Portland Avenue to begin with. And the answer is a coordinated effort by the federal government to target, harass, and terrorize Somali and Hispanic Minnesotans. And a coordinated effort to silence by any means necessary the Minnesotans who would not look away. So I'm looking through this story. Nowhere does WCCO, the garbage biased CBS affiliate in Minneapolis, nowhere does it say he told her to get out of the car, she put the car in drive, and hit him with the car before he shot her. Nowhere does it say that. And nowhere does it say in this alleged news story, which is not, nowhere does it say they were on Portland Avenue that day because the local law enforcement, the local mayor, the attorney general of the state, the lieutenant governor and governor of the state would not cooperate with ICE and turn over who ICE wanted, so they had to go and do these enforcement operations themselves. I think I can make a good case that Renee Good is dead today because of those I just mentioned, all those entities right up the line governmentally in Minnesota. I can make a really good argument for that. Because had Walls and Flanagan and Jacob Fry and Keith Ellison and the former police chief, the idiot from New Jersey who wore a suit too tight every day, I can make an argument that had they just said, yes, DHS, we'll give you those fill-in-the-blank number of illegal aliens that you want who are criminals and who are here, had they just done that, the enforcement operations don't have to happen. Don't take my word for it. I've asked Tom Holman that on my show. Trisha McLaughlin, who used to be with DHS, asked her that on this show. All they had to do was say, yes, who do you want? Here you go. They're here illegally. They're breaking federal law. We want to help you. None of this would have happened had they just cooperated.
But this story

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4: Clark at the bottom of the hour had a caller from Minnesota who couldn't hold on, but he said, you know, nobody believes them here when it comes to WCCO. Nobody believes them. Somebody does. They're still on the air. I'm sure if you watch the television newscast, I'm sure there are commercials on the commercial breaks. I bet they're not just dead air. Somebody's believing them. Somebody's buying it. And a lot of people are buying it, and they shouldn't. Question everything that you hear and see. Don't believe everything I say, but those of you who have watched and listened to me for 37 years now, but in this form and fashion, being syndicated on radio for 10 years now, you keep coming back because you have checked my math. You have questioned what I've said. You've looked it up and realized that, yeah, the guy did his research. And that's what you should do for anything that you consider an information vessel for you and your family every day. You should check the math and stick with the people who get it right most of the time. Are we all always right? Of course not. But stick with those entities that are getting it right most of the time. The stuff I've seen from the local television stations in so many markets, including right here where I am in San Antonio, make your face hurt. I'm watching it go, man, you guys don't even, either you don't know the job, or you think the job is to convince people to go on this side versus that side. And that's just not the way it is. Just report the damn news. They could have done, very easily could have said, here's what happened, here's how it went down, here's what video showed, here's what they're suing about. That's what you could have done, but they decided not to. At the very end, they say, yeah, we contacted DHS, but haven't heard back. You don't have to hear back. We all saw it on video. What happened that day? Crazy to me that it keeps happening. By the way, there was a debate for the California gubernatorial race between Javier Becerra, the former HHS guy, who was a horrible guy, and Steve Hilton, the former Fox guy, who I think would do a much better job. And they got into some immigration stuff as well, and Steve Hilton hits back hard.
5: I say that as the son of immigrants, that what we should do is have an immigration reform that will allow us to decide who stays and who goes.
4: But who stays and who goes? In other words, again, offering amnesty or citizenship to those who broke the law.
5: Steve thinks it's perfect to let ICE mercenaries come on into California, and he welcomes them, even though our state laws require that ICE follow federal immigration law.
6: Mr. Hill,
7: I cannot believe that you're standing there trying to make these arguments when you were HHS secretary. You were responsible for 479,000 unaccompanied migrant children and for their welfare in camps that you ran. You sent them because you dismantled the vetting that should have made sure that they were with a safe, protective family or sponsor. You sent thousands of young children directly into the clutches of child sex and labor traffickers.
4: Everything he says is fact, by the way. Everything so far is fact. One guy wants to give citizenship to illegal aliens. The other guy is questioning the man who literally was sending 80 or 100 or even more to one address. And these are all children that were lost. I don't know that it was over 400,000, but 350,000 is what we were reporting the entire time. That's a lot of lost children under this guy's guidance.
7: Hundreds of thousands of children that you were responsible for are still missing today. 100,000 of them are under 10 years old. So I cannot believe that you haven't apologized, that you have any kind of sense of shame or responsibility for what you did to those children, and you stand here lecturing people about immigration when you treated these most vulnerable children, unaccompanied children,
5: Steve,
7: in this way?
5: Those retread Trump talking points.
7: It was the
5: Trump
7: New York Times,
5: that Trump
7: and they want a Pulitzer Prize for it.
4: What's interesting is Becerra doesn't say, hey man, that didn't happen. What are you talking about? Those retread Trump talking points. But is it true? Is it true? Is it true? I mean, for me, you can complain about talking points and Trump is bad or Obama's bad. What I've never done is just said Obama's a piece of crap. What I've said is what Obama did was horrible for this country. He divided us. I can prove it. Obamacare is a bust. He never should have done it. The fact that he went around the world apologizing for the existence of America, I will call him out point to point. But if you blow somebody's points off by saying, oh, it's just a retread, Trump, this and that and the other, you have no answer. What Hilton said was true. Now, does he have a chance to win in California? I don't know. I really don't. Are there enough undecideds in California to pull out the win for Steve Hilton? I don't know. I do know this. Javier Becerra was a horrible Health and Human Services guy because that department specifically is in charge of where you send the kids when they come here unaccompanied. And I feel for those children that are being used as tools, whether it's sex slaves, human trafficking, drug trafficking, whatever it is, he was sending them to whatever was in their pocket on a piece of paper and never checked to see where they were or where they went. We still don't know where a lot of them are. We come back, Sheriff David Clark. Don't miss that.
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9: 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I'm John Cooley from the 24-Hour Breaking News Center.
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8: On the ones.
9: Taking a look at that traffic, and right now we have no traffic to report upon. Good on you, DFW. Take a look at that forecast from the WBAP on-time experts 24/7 Weather Center.
10: For WBAP, I'm WFAA meteorologist Drew Davis with a quick look at your forecast. Flood watch remains up for parts of North Texas through Friday morning. 73 for a low on Friday, 78 for a high in the afternoon, a 70% chance for rain and storms, 67 for a low on Saturday, northerly winds between 5 to 15, getting to 79 in the afternoon.
9: It's 74 degrees in Dallas, 73 in Fort Worth. President Trump campaigning for Texas Republicans and those in Oklahoma as well today. Despite rejecting an Iranian peace deal over the weekend, he tells reporters the war will soon end.
11: Look, they have 301% inflation. They have no money. They have no currency. Their military has been defeated. Their Navy is gone. Their Air Force is gone. Everything's gone. And one way or the other, it's going to end very quickly. And when that ends, oil prices are going to drop like a rock.
9: The deal would have required the U.S. to undo sanctions, unfreeze assets, and end its blockade of the Strait of Hormuz from Iran. In exchange, Tehran would restart talks towards a nuclear deal and reopen the waterway. A recent Fox News poll shows 71% of registered voters believe the president lacks a plan to end the war. Speaking of numbers, In Your Money News, brought to you by NetWorthRadio.com. A little bit more on those polls. A new AP Norick poll found that most Americans do blame President Donald Trump for persistently high prices. While only 2 in 10 approve of his handling of the cost of living, as midterm elections approach, the polls signal growing weariness over the Republican president's aggressive use of tariffs, continued unhappiness with the war in Iran, and broad disappointment with his failure to deliver on economic relief that he did promise on the campaign trail 2 years ago. Even most Republicans disapprove of Trump's handling of the cost of living, an increase from the spring, although they're less willing to hold his policies responsible. Keep connected, DFW, on your home for WBAP's morning news, weekdays 4 till 9, starting with the Bongino Report at 4 a.m., only on News Talk 820, 93.3 FM WBAP. I'm John.
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2: I love talking to this man because he's unafraid to say exactly what it is that he wants done in America. He loves the country. He loves Wisconsin, where he was the sheriff for a long time in Milwaukee County. It is, of course, Sheriff David Clark, americasheriff.com. Get his book called Cop Under Fire. Sheriff, good to see you again. How you doing?
3: Good to see you, Joe. I'm doing great. Thanks.
2: Yeah, we talked about this last time, and I thought you and I single-handedly could have solved the problem, but it seems to be getting worse. These teens showing up, they're calling it teen takeovers, but you actually call it what? Teen riots? What are these things when 200 teens show up and just bring mayhem?
3: Yeah, that's mob rule. It's a riot, and so you have to apply the right sort of countermeasures in order to deal with it. And I'm seeing too many law enforcement agencies, and it isn't because of the cop on the street. It's because their hands are tied by their superior officers or the administration into soft-pedaling this thing and handling it with kid gloves. That is not an effective countermeasure to deal with a riot.
2: Can you tell my audience and me what you think it is that's causing it? I know that there are a bunch of bad people doing bad things because they know that they've got anarchy and they're going to get away with it. But how do you think they're even organizing it? Are they going on Snapchat? Are they going on some other social media? Because there's no way 200 people organically show up somewhere.
3: Well, it's easy to do with social media, though. If you got a large following and then everybody else just forwards the message to their group, you can see how this thing grows exponentially. So if I have 10 followers and I get notified of an event from you and I give it to my 10, that multiplies it by those 10, and then those 10 pass it on to their friends. They might have different people that follow them. So it's easy to do with social media. It's easy to organize.
2: Do we know what social media it is? And if you were still the sheriff, how would you track them down? Would you secretly join their group or have somebody in your sheriff's department join the group, find out where it's going to happen, then thwart it before it happens? There's got to be a way to stop it.
3: Yeah, a lot of them are using TikTok now, not so much Instagram and X, but so some of them are using it as well. But that's what the police have to do, is you have to have a unit of people dedicated to monitoring these individuals. And like you said, infiltrate them, get involved, you know, get inside the group. And law enforcement, the people who are working on it, can get notified ahead of time what's going to happen and can pre-plan. But I don't know that a lot of that is going on. Like I said, there's too much. If it misidentified and misdiagnosed the problem, Joe. So they're going to apply the wrong countermeasures and wrong strategies to stay out ahead of this thing. And then once you're out ahead of it, you can have your resources marshaled so you're not having to wait while you call other resources in. And if you stay ahead of it and then apply the sort of remedies that will work, it's not just arrests, it's towing vehicles, it's using the federal statutes to charge some of these organizers federally. That would help as well, because it would dissuade and discourage. And you just got to keep at it and keep at it. Look, this isn't the first time this stuff has happened. They used to call it, if you recall, going back into the early 90s, they had different names for it, where these, you know, large groups of young people would descend onto an area and raise hell. So it's the same sort of strategies, but now they're aided by technology, which they weren't back in the 90s, in order to organize. And that's why you see them being able to amass a large number in a short period of time.
2: Do you think that mayors like Brandon Johnson wanted to stop? It almost seems like he wants them to do this.
3: It does, doesn't it? Because look at the way he talks about this stuff. He's, first of all, he says, don't call it a street mob. He says, these are just young people that are looking for something to do. No, they're not. They're looking to raise hell. So the reason why he's soft-shoeing it, because he doesn't know what to do, and you think that he would instruct the Chicago Police Department administrators to come up with a more effective strategy to deal with these things. But instead, he tries to downplay it, and it's kind of, you know, put your head in the sand, and maybe it'll go away. Maybe people won't know what's going on, but I'll tell you what, in terms of the quality of life in the city of Chicago, it's hell right now.
2: Well, he wants fewer police and he wants more counselors. When you were a sheriff, did you ever think to yourself, I could probably cut down on crime if we got rid of cops and then we brought in a bunch of counselors who said, why are you doing the crime? David, what is that? I mean, what exactly is that? Is this a guy, again, who just doesn't get it, or he wants anarchy to say, see, these poor people haven't gotten the opportunities that the white people have gotten, therefore we have to let them do anything they want? I feel like the second is what he's doing.
3: It could be. You know, I don't want to try to get inside his head, but if you think about it, what this
2: scary.
3: Does, it masks, scary please, right?
2: Yeah.
3: It masks a lot of his other failures in terms of leading the city of Chicago. The budget's a mess. He can't get that together. Some of the other things that are going on in terms of city government is a mess. And so this thing here kind of distracts from the fact that he's failing everywhere else. So
2: yeah.
3: That might be a motivation for him to not mind that these things are happening.
2: At Sheriff Clark over on X, and Clark has an E at the end. Did you ever get over a million, or they never took the bands off of you?
3: No, they. I got the.
2: You were that close. How many times, right?
3: 890,000, and then it started to slow down. But that was when the old people were the former, I should say.
2: Yeah.
3: People were running Twitter, and they've somewhat taken the handcuffs off, so to speak. But yet, you know, it really slowed down, and I don't think they wanted me to get to a million.
2: It is former Sheriff David Clark, of course, retired in Milwaukee County, Wisconsin. Get the book called Cop Under Fire, and also go to americassheriff.com. The war on police seems as though it's gotten less intense. What happened with the summer 11, 2020, the hatred for police, I think is much less now in the country. But it's not all the way back to where it used to be. In my generation, we grew up and we respected police, respected firefighters, respected civil servants. Are we ever going to get back to a point to where people, generally speaking, trust the police again? Because right now, and I'm doing these body cam videos all the time now on YouTube, you're still seeing a great amount of disrespect, a great amount of fear, some would say. People saying, don't shoot me. Why are you trying to kill me? So it's not gone completely, but are we getting better at that? And can we ever get back to where we were?
3: Well, you got to sort this thing out. First of all, the people that you're talking about, the groups that you're talking about are police haters. All right, you're never going to make peace with them. You're never going to get their respect.
2: Right.
3: But the general public has always supported the police. They went silent. They went underground out of fear during the Black Lives Matter and the riots that occurred after George Floyd and some of these other individuals. The public support waned, not because they turned on the police, because they were afraid to voice their support for the police, because then the mob would turn on them. But the public support is becoming more vocal, and that's why you're seeing some of these city councils starting to fund police properly, because the pressure's been put on by the general public that they've had enough of this nonsense, and it could mean losing votes and losing their position. And so I think reluctantly these city councils, town boards, county boards are starting to properly fund the police. But the fact is, or the problem is, Joe, that you've had such a rush for the exit of law enforcement officers taking early retirement, just outright resigning, getting out of the profession, and the hiring has not been able to keep up with it. That's a slower process, and you don't see as many people applying anymore. The application process has really slowed down and become stagnant, and so it's going to take a very, very, very long time to get these especially these urban agencies, more so than the suburban, but these urban agencies staffed properly. I think the Chicago Police Department is down 2,000 officers.
2: Wow.
3: For a city as big as Chicago, as dynamic as Chicago, that's huge. And then some of these other agencies, I know LAPD is down, the Milwaukee Police Department is down about 250 officers, and you might think, well, that's not that many. Well, their staffing's only 2,000, so that means they're down 10%.
2: Wow!
3: And so that's what we heard. They don't have enough cops to go around anymore, which is why these mobs, these team mobs, are being successful as well. You don't have enough officers to throw at it to be able to get it under control very quickly. So it's a mess right now, and it's all still the remnants of the war on cops, the Black Lives Matter. It's still this. We're still suffering the effects of that.
2: I don't want to only talk about Chicago, but as you were speaking, it jumped out at me. Why would I ever want to be a Chicago cop? Think about it. You got a mayor's office that literally said you can't run after the suspect. Even if you watch him commit a crime, you can't run. You have to walk fast. Sheriff, did I miss something? The mayor can tell police you can't run after a bad guy that just did a crime against your neighborhood. You've got to walk fast, and if they get away from you, then you just got to let them go. You can't tase anybody. When you do arrest them, they get on no cash bail. I mean, how is that legal in this country to tell a police officer who is charged with making sure that I'm safe and my family's safe in a community that you can't run after a guy you just watched commit a crime?
3: You know, these departments sometimes are their own worst enemy, and it's not that the mayor can order. The mayor can order the police chief to implement these policies, and then the police chiefs, they don't have any courage. They don't have any backbone. These weak-kneed individuals will just, you know, they're lapdogs and will do whatever Mayor Johnson, some of these other cities, whatever they're instructed to do, and then the cops have to follow orders. The cops don't like it, but they have to follow orders. And if they defy those orders, then they get in trouble. And their attitude is, it's not worth my job. I got food to put on the table at home. I have a home. I have rent to pay. I have tuitions, so on and so forth.
2: Yeah.
3: And it's not worth it because of the politics of this thing. And so they stand there idle. And you know, the whole thing is a mess. But with Mayor Johnson, and the same thing's going on in New York with Mamdani.
2: Yes.
3: You got people who don't understand, and they're not suffering the consequences of this. I believe Johnson, Mayor Johnson, has a staff, a security staff of about 40 officers or something like that, for heaven's sakes. You know, he's well protected. He's not worried about it. Same with the New York mayor, same with the Milwaukee mayor. They're not affected by this. It's the neighborhoods. It's the law-abiding people. It's the peaceful people who are paying the consequences for this sort of thing. But you know what? You get who you elect, and these same people vote these individuals in over and over and over again. So, you know, while I can understand some of it, sometimes I look and go, well, you elected these guys.
2: Yeah. You know, it's interesting. You and I have talked about this a lot before with Sheriff David Clark, retired in Milwaukee County. A sheriff is elected by the people. So let's say that you're a sheriff of a county in New York, and Kathy Hochul, the governor, said, I am passing a law or an executive order or whatever the hell it is that says that police in my state cannot cooperate with ICE. You, as a locally elected sheriff, can you tell her to pound sand and still work with ICE if you wanted? Could you do one of these whatever it is, 264, I forget the actual number. Could you do a deal with ICE and with DHS to detain somebody who's here illegally if they ask you to?
3: 287G is the program.
2: 287G, right.
3: Well, it all depends on what your state constitution says, and they're all different. But let me tell you what goes on in Wisconsin. The office of sheriff in Wisconsin is what they call a constitutional officer, which means the state constitution created the position.
2: Okay.
3: And the state constitution is very clear in Wisconsin. It says the sheriff is accountable only to the voters of his or her county, not another elected official. And it makes it clear there's state Supreme Court decisions that say no other elected official can tell the sheriff what to do or how to do it.
2: Nice.
3: So in Wisconsin, the governor really couldn't do that sort of thing. And even if they did, if they tried to, you know, play politics and see what happens, I would expect the sheriffs to say, sorry, I'm not doing that. I'm independently elected, and we're going to enforce the law. And I'm, as the sheriff, I'm setting the policies, and that's what we're going to continue to do. Now, I don't know what the state constitution says in New York about the sheriffs, but I know some of them have said since he issued that edict that they weren't going to follow it. And there's some other states where sheriffs have stood up as well and said, I'm not going to follow it. But it all depends on what their state constitution says, because one of the dangers, if your constitution isn't real clear, the governor can remove that sheriff.
2: Wow.
3: So, you know, that's the predicament. I didn't have that problem or that issue in Wisconsin, because I studied what authority I had under the state constitution. And like I said, many state Supreme Court decisions that make it clear, sheriff's accountable to the voters, and that's it. If the voters want to throw them out, they can at the next election. But other than that, too bad.
2: Do you believe that the federal government, the DOJ, can sue individual states that make these stupid laws? And here's what I mean. Immigration, naturalization, as you know, better than anybody, you're almost a DHS guy. Those are up to the federal government. The federal government has every right to go into Wisconsin, New York, Florida, Texas, anywhere, and do their job in taking care of the issues of naturalization. If the state is passing laws in an effort to inhibit the ability of the federal government to do that, don't the feds have a case?
3: Yeah, but you know the doing it that way, you know, the courts drag their feet, for heaven's sakes, and this
2: Right.
3: stuff can get tied up in court for a long period of time. A more effective way, and the federal government, at least under President Trump, is doing that, withhold federal funds. Do you know how much money is shipped back to the states and local communities every year in terms of subsidies? A lot of law enforcement agencies, their budgets in part largely are federally funded, so they get federal funds. So the way to go at some of this stuff, if they're going to become sanctuary cities, sanctuary states, so on and so forth, withhold federal funding. Now, the problem for the Trump
2: Smart.
3: administration has been that you get these activist courts step in and they'll say to the Trump administration, you can't do that. Well, sure they can, and that becomes the legal issue. Then they have to go to court to deal with that sort of thing. But I'll tell you what, most of these states, they couldn't balance their budget without federal dollars. So that's how I would do it. Just withhold it. If a judge comes in and issues an order, I'd then take on the courts and say, you know what? We do have the authority to do it. You didn't do it when Biden did that sort of thing, when states were enacting policies that he didn't like. They
2: Right.
3: withheld federal funding. And so we're not going to do it too. And have the fight with the courts, Joe, instead of just always having it with the state. Because there is that issue of federalism where,
2: Yeah.
3: you know, the states do have, you know, certain rights under the Constitution, while the federal courts don't have that sort of thing. So I would try defying it. See what happens. Have the fight. Don't be afraid to have the fight.
2: But that's the problem. The GOP is afraid to have the fight these days. That's Sheriff David Clark, retired in Milwaukee County, Wisconsin. A lot more of that interview. I'll post it over online in the next couple of days. Do me a favor. Stay right here. We're back after this.
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2: He is a straight shooter. That's Sheriff David Clark. Always great to catch up with him. Cop Under Fire is the book. It's been out since 17, but it's a great introspection, a great memoir into his life as a law enforcement officer, and also, you know, how he went after the Obama administration as much as he did. The man still has his head on straight. I would love to see him in charge of stopping these teen mobs that are showing up, these riots that are showing up, that are giving neighborhoods all sorts of problems. And the locals aren't able to do anything because they've got really, really bad leadership. He says, infiltrate. Act like you're one of them. Know these things are going to happen and have enough police presence there to stop it from happening before it does. Otherwise, why would they stop? 888-941-PAGS, 888-941-7247. Check out the latest PAGS and Mullen over on YouTube, joepags.com/YouTube. It's up and running. Another big hour coming your way, along with Ted Poe. Next hour, keep it here.
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22: Is Iran behind that terrorist attack with the plane? Well, maybe. President Trump seems to think maybe. I'm John Cooley from the 24-Hour Breaking News Center.
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21: On the ones.
22: At the moment, we have no traffic to report. But we still got weather. The forecast from the WBAP On-Time Experts 24-7 Weather Center.
23: For WBAP, I'm WFAA meteorologist Drew Davis with a quick look at your forecast. 73 for a low Friday morning. A flood watch remains up in effect through Friday morning as well. 78 for a high. 70% chance for rain and storms. Winds will be out of the south, shifting to be more northeasterly, pulling in dry air. 67 for a low on Saturday. 79 in the afternoon.
22: It is 74 degrees in Dallas, 73 in Fort Worth. President Donald Trump says if Iran is ending up itself linked to the co-pilot who tried to crash an Israel-bound flight, the Islamic Republic would be struck very hard for the attempt on the lives of more than 180 people aboard that jet. Trump issued that warning today as investigators work to determine why the co-pilot stabbed the flight's captain, causing the fly-by plane to plummet before others on board stopped the attack and landed the airliner in Saudi Arabia. President Donald Trump was also visiting the Peterbilt manufacturing plant in Denton earlier today in an effort to highlight the administration's focus on increasing manufacturing jobs. The president complimented local factory workers for putting out 200 trucks a day.
24: For more than 85 years, the men and women of Peterbilt have produced some of the toughest, strongest, highest quality trucks anywhere in the world. They sell all over the world.
22: Following his visit to Denton, the president traveled to Choctaw's event center in Durant, Oklahoma for another event. Updated guidance is reported to be out for ICE agents. Fox's Jill Nato.
25: Associated Press says a new memo for officers in ICE's Enforcement and Removal Operations Division says only agents who have completed specific training can make vehicle stops. They're also not to chase vehicles that fail to pull over. Instead, officers are to take down the vehicle's information for further investigation. That memo came out after dangerous encounters during vehicle stops, with ICE agents killing at least four people. In July, agents were told to pause most vehicle stops, but President Trump soon intervened, getting on Truth Social to tell the agency to continue traffic stops. Jill Nato, Fox News.
22: 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State officials nationwide are focusing on rising gas and diesel prices tied to the war in Iran. They're offering gas tax holidays and other measures to ease costs as affordability remains a top voter concern in this critical midterm election. Lawmakers in Ohio passed a 90-day state gas tax holiday with broad bipartisan support. Ohio is among about one-third of states that have implemented some form of fuel tax relief, with many taking action within the past week. Keep connected, DFW, on your home for WBAP's morning news weekdays 4 till 9, starting with the Bongino Report at 4 a.m., only on News Talk 820, 93.3 FM WBAP. I'm John Cooley.
26: It's been a stormy start to October, so how much more rain will fall across North Texas before this system clears out? Chief Meteorologist Brad Barton continues to monitor it all, and we'll have the latest for you starting at 5.
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2: Great radio stations across the land, along with CJ in for Sam. Hello, get it done. It is the Joe Pags Show. Thanks a lot for stopping by. Appreciate you. Bottom of the hour, Ted Poe. We're going to talk a lot about the Clancy case, how he would have sat as a judge on that case, and what his thoughts are about the continued attacks on the sole juror, the lone juror who said, she's guilty. I'm not changing my mind. I weighed the evidence and she's guilty. You know, this lawyer Reddington keeps on trying to get his phone records now. He wants to see his cell phone. He wants to see his videos. And he wants to see text messages. He wants to just run this guy through the mud because he dared say the three dead children should get some justice. It's so weird to me. Got an update on a case that that reflecting pool case. What a dumb move to go after this Olympic guy if you didn't have the facts exactly where they should have been. I'm not blaming President Trump. He can only go with what he's told. I don't even know that it was Jeanine Pirro, to be honest with you. Somebody gave her information that she gave him to the president, that this guy was pulling with both hands and ripping up the reflecting pool liner. Well, now they're throwing it out for good. Case is over for good. This is from CBS News. Could be fake. Reflecting pool vandalism charges against Olympic canoeist David Hearn permanently dismissed. Jacob Rosen wrote this, for goodness sakes. And by the way, today is October 1st. Let me just say this. Happy birthday to my father in heaven. Missed the hell out of your dad. We lost him 16 years ago. He'd be 86 today. He was 69 when he died, so he died before his birthday in that year in 2010. But happy birthday in heaven. Miss you every single day. The guy should have gotten a lot more than 69 years. In fact, his father lived to be 93 or 94, my grandfather. I would like to have seen that, but he smoked his entire life. I'm here to tell you, man, I'm not going to guilt you. I'm just going to be very, very direct with you. I'm going to be very honest with you. Those who love you want you around. I don't know you, so I don't love you, but I certainly like that you listen. But those who love you want you around a lot longer than my dad got. If you're still smoking after all the warnings, after all the information we have in, really think about what you're doing. Really think about what it is before you light it up, because we probably would still have my dad around. If not, we would have gotten some more years out of him, and we were ripped off, to be honest with you. So happy birthday in heaven, Dad. We'll see you eventually. Hope you and Grandma and everybody else are enjoying it up there. But let me just say it again, and I'm not a guy who preaches to you a lot. You want to drink a beer when you get home? I don't care. I'm not a drinker. Doesn't bother me. If you're doing it in your own home, you're not driving down the road. Doesn't bother me. But if you want to light up cigarettes, I'm not even worried about secondhand smoke. I kind of like the smell of smoke. I smoked a long time ago. I quit in 1996, but I smoked. I get it. I understand the draw of it. You take a deep breath. You feel better. The nicotine, a little bit of an upper. I get it. But it's not worth it. It's not. I quit. I was 30. I woke up and I was wheezing. I'm like, you know, I use my voice for my living. I must be stupid. So I gave it up, and probably 4, 5, 6 years later, I started working out like an animal in the gym, get myself in better shape. And I'm not better than you. Just another human being that just made some decisions that ended up working out pretty well for my family and me. Do me a favor and live as long as you can. Be there for your family as long as you can be. And I know it's really hard to quit smoking, but you can. You really can. All right. And by the way, you can email me if you want to. I just stopped smoking. Didn't take the gum, didn't take the patch, didn't do a pop, none of that. Just said, I don't have to buy it anymore. And by the way, it was becoming unaffordable. I don't know.

0: Hey, that's why I don't smoke and I don't even drink. I can't I start like physically like choking
1: Yeah.
0: when I'm around smoke, whether it's cigarette smoke or barbecue or whatever. It's just like
1: Wow.
0: it and it's probably because I got affected by it, you know, growing up. So I'm very sensitive to like smoking stuff.
1: Both my parents smoked. CJ, did you know that grandma smoked?
2: I did know,
1: True
2: yes.
1: blue. She quit when Aunt Monica was conceived.
2: I remember,
1: And she
2: yep.
1: never went back. But yeah, I mean, think about it. I make a pretty good buck. I'm not paying $10 for a pack of cigarettes. I can't imagine people who are making, you know, enough to get by and to support their families going, let me buy a pack of cigarettes for $10? Holy mackerel. I mean, that's stunning to me. So do yourself a favor. Save some money. Stop smoking. Do yourself a favor. Clean your lungs out. Stop smoking. Do yourself a favor. Live longer for your family. Stop smoking. Now, if you don't, I'm a freedom and liberty guy. If they're available to buy and you want to keep buying them, that's up to you. But I'm here to tell you, extend your life. My dad, for a while, was smoking 4 packs a day. Can you imagine? For 80 cigarettes, there's 20 in a pack, right? Might be more now. I have no idea. But I think there's 20 in a pack. He's smoking 80 cigarettes a day. Like he was putting one out, he would light the next one with the cigarette that he was putting out. That's a lot of damn cigarettes. And again, it was just something he'd done since he was 8. They were indoctrinating kids back then. He was 8 in 1948. They were indoctrinating kids back then that smoking was cool. Every movie star was smoking. Every movie had people who were beautiful people who were smoking in the movie. And this is what you grow up with. You're going, well, yeah, hell yeah, I smoke. Only cool guys smoke. Cool guys driving fast cars smoke. Beautiful women that you wanna meet someday. They all smoke. And then you realize, wow, this is not the way to go. No, I'm not gonna take any of your phone calls on why I'm wrong about smoking or you know, more information on how I quit smoking. You want to get a hold of me about smoking, I will be happy to tell you quit. You want to get a hold of me, just go to joepags.com, scroll down, click on contact. Back to the story. The reflecting pole thing should never ever have been pushed as hard as it was if there wasn't solid above reproach information and evidence suggesting this is what happened. Story goes, a Washington, D.C. judge permanently dismissed the criminal indictment against U.S. Olympic canoeist David Hearn Thursday, today, ending a month-long saga around allegations of vandalism to the Lincoln Memorial reflecting pool after the government admitted to a botched construction job in recent renovations. In August, federal prosecutors asked Superior Court Judge Todd Edelman to dismiss the criminal indictment against Hearn, who had been charged with felony destruction of government property. He was accused of causing more than $1,000 in damage to the sealant that was installed last summer at the bottom of the reflecting pool. Hearn pleaded not guilty to the charges, saying he had stopped by the pool in July while on a 64-mile bike ride through the nation's capital. He said he was arrested after he reached down into the pool and was detained for 5 hours. The project to renovate the pool had been championed by President Trump, who in April launched an effort to address the pool's terrible condition, part of a slate of spring cleaning projects in Washington ahead of the nation's 250th birthday. He had the pool's stone flooring coated with a sealant he called the latest and greatest filament and an industrial-grade variation of swimming pool liner. He told reporters he personally chose the sealant's color, American flag blue. The U.S. Attorney's Office in D.C. admitted in court filings that Hearn had not, in fact, damaged the pool, although U.S. Attorney Jeanine Pirro alleged in July press conference that he had. Prosecutors say new information had come to light, revealing the rips and tears in the pool lining were caused by a contractor's botched installation. There you go. Does the guy have a case? If he wants to bring suit, yes. He does, certainly does. This guy Hearn, because of his status and standing as an Olympian, somebody who has, like, competed for America, being accused of something that they're all admitting that didn't happen, yeah, that harms your reputation pretty badly. So I think that there's probably going to be a settlement coming, I would imagine anyway. But again, let me say it again. I am for getting lawbreakers. I'm for getting criminals. I'm for getting people that you know you've got an open and shut case on. On this one, they didn't. And to go from he caused more than $1,000, and he absolutely didn't. The president saying he grabbed two hands and he pulling the lining. Of course, the president was told that. He didn't see it. I think it was jumping the gun in a major way, and hopefully we've learned something from this, and we won't do that next time. By and large, I agree with what this administration does, but let's be careful to pinpoint one American and say this is a bad person because I say so, unless there's absolute proof that that's the case. And I'm always going to update you whether it's good or bad on stories that we brought you on this show. The Supreme Court is about to weigh in on President Trump's mandatory immigration detention policy. Before I give you that story, I want to give you the headline here. President Trump says he regrets nominating Gorsuch, Kavanaugh, and Barrett.

0: Let me give you my opinion right up front. Gorsuch and Kavanaugh, pretty good. Gorsuch better than Kavanaugh, but both of them pretty good. I'd say they probably go the president's way 85-90% of the time. Coney Barrett is one that should have been thought about more. And whoever was offering up these people to President Trump in the first term probably should have vetted her more. This is somebody who is not a textualist like she said she was. She said she was a constitutionalist through and through. She's not. And she's made really bad decisions. And I don't know why. Either she presented herself as somebody she wasn't, or people didn't dig in deep enough to find out how she was ruling on cases to get maybe a better choice than her. This is from News Nation. President Trump revealed in an interview published today that he regrets nominating conservative justices Neil Gorsuch, Brett Kavanaugh, and Amy Coney Barrett to the Supreme Court. Yeah, what can I do? I put them in, Trump told the Time magazine when asked if he regretted nominating the three justices to the high court. Quote, they voted against me too often, the president continued. I gave them a position of a lifetime, and they vote against me often. They vote for me, too. Trump went on to note how Democrats stick like glue when they vote, saying he admires the party's loyalty to their leaders. Quote, they have loyalty to Barack Hussein Obama. They have loyalty to Biden. They even though Biden doesn't even know what the hell they are or who the hell they are, he wouldn't know. He doesn't even know what the Supreme Court is. That's pretty good. And me, I gave them a chance of a lifetime, and it's unfortunate what they did, he said. When asked if he wants loyalty from a Supreme Court justice picks, Trump said he wants good decisions. Quote, the tariff decision was disastrous for the country. I want good decisions for the country, Trump said. The president also railed against the high court's decision to strike down its executive order on birthright citizenship. The president's latest comments come as he criticized the three justices for voting with the majority of the court to block his mail-in voting plan last month. Quote, these are not people I interviewed to serve on the United States Supreme Court. They're merely a shell of their original selves, he wrote in a Truth Social post. In February, the high court struck down the bulk of his tariffs in a 6-3 decision by rejecting his expanded use of the International Emergency Economic Powers Act and imposing tariffs on nearly every country. Another 6-3 decision, the high court ruled against Trump's birthright citizenship ban in June, upholding the guarantees in the 14th Amendment. Coney Barrett has ruled against the administration in both decisions, while Gorsuch ruled to strike down his tariffs and Kavanaugh ruled to strike down his birthright citizenship move. So, I can't say there's more than a handful that Kavanaugh has gone against them on, and Gorsuch won against them on like one. So again, pretty good picks. I would rather have Supreme Court justices that are going to make the right decision and can back it up than ones that are going to make the wrong decision just because of party line. And the ones that are talked about here, birthright citizenship, that was the wrong decision. The 14th Amendment does not guarantee that you're a citizen simply because you're born here. Subject to the jurisdiction thereof has to mean something. And using the wrong decision as the precedent or preceding decision, that doesn't make any sense at all. I mean, that case had nothing to do with the case that was brought up by Trump, which is illegal aliens coming here. Wong Kim Ark was a guy that was born of Chinese parents who immigrated here but couldn't get status because you weren't getting status in the 1800s like you do now. So using it as precedent, somehow saying that's the case, that means anybody and everybody born here, no matter how legal it is, gets to be a citizen, was wrong. Those justices were wrong on that. I also think they were wrong on tariffs. I feel very confident that Coney Barrett was wrong on election can be 5 days later from the election date, gathering these mail-in ballots. So yeah, they have not been loyal to the Constitution. Loyalty to President Trump doesn't matter. Not when it comes to a Supreme Court justice. But he was right in those cases that they ruled against them on, I believe. Some cases, they were right in voting against them, but very, very rarely. And when you've got a 6-3 decision where you've got conservatives joining the liberals, and you have Alito, and you have Thomas, and you have, who's the third one? It's not John Roberts. There are three that are pretty reliable. Alito and Thomas are 100% reliable on getting it right in the Constitution. But you've got three that are voting for what the president wanted. Take a look at those three in their history. Are they textualists by the Constitution? Or are they people that just vote because they're conservative? Well, conservative is actually a good vote because you're conserving the Constitution. Now, if you're voting just to vote for Republicans, that's a different thing. That's a political party. I think the president is mostly right on what he has to say about this, but every once in a while, even if you nominate them, there have been some cases that were 8-1. And that means that a couple of liberals actually agreed too. But on the major ones, on the ones that he's hanging his hat on, I think that he's mostly right that some of those picks for the Supreme Court did not end up doing what he thought they were going to do. And when he interviewed them, they pretended like they were going to. 888-941-PAGS, 888-941-7247, joepags.com. Scroll down, click on contact. 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We're back after this.
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0: Have you? Thanks. I appreciate you stopping by. It's the Joe Pags Show. Coming your way for your Thursday. I do appreciate you being here. There's an update from this Clancy lawyer, this Reddington guy, Kevin Reddington, who I think has changed his strategy. He claims he hasn't. From Fox News Digital, Lindsey Clancy lawyer pushes back on claims he shifted strategy after mistrial and new interview. Defense attorney asked the Plymouth judge to find Clancy not guilty, but no rulings were made Tuesday. By the way, the judge refused that. Call her not guilty. No, it's not happening. Out of Plymouth, Massachusetts, Lindsey Clancy's defense attorney, Kevin Reddington, is pushing back on claims that he changed strategies in court Tuesday when he raised doubts over whether prosecutors proved that his client killed her three children, insisting he has attacked the strength of the Commonwealth's case from the beginning. Reddington, speaking with Fox News contributor Billy Bush on his Hot Mics podcast, called the investigation into his client horrific and atrocious after arguing in court that prosecutors had not presented enough evidence in their case to prove his client guilty beyond a reasonable doubt. Quote, that's exactly what I was saying, Reddington said in the interview, right after Clancy's return to court for the first time since her mistrial. I've been arguing from the very, very beginning. I argued it in the closing argument to the jury. I argued it in our motions. Reddington was arguing Rule 25 motion for required finding of not guilty, in which he is seeking to convince the court that the evidence given in the trial was not good enough to support a conviction. Where is the evidence that she did this? Reddington asked Judge William Sullivan in court Tuesday before running down a list of what he painted as insufficient evidence and faulty statements. Where is the evidence that she did this? I mean, he himself said it. He was questioning that there was evidence that she even did it. Did we misunderstand what did it meant? I'm confused by that. He literally went to court after everybody admitted, including his side, that she literally killed them. He then said, where's the evidence that she did this? What? We got it from you guys. So yeah, no, they're not going to get a not guilty verdict here. We'll see if they bring the case again. I talked to Ted Poe about that and an awful lot more when we come back next. 888-941-PAGS, joepags.com. Stay here.
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16: 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We have no traffic to report upon. But we still got weather. 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
17: For WBAP, I'm WFAA meteorologist Drew Davis with a quick look at your forecast. 73 for a low Friday morning. A flood watch remains up in effect through Friday morning as well. 78 for a high. 70% chance for rain and storms. Winds will be out of the south, shifting to be more northeasterly, pulling in dry air. 67 for a low on Saturday, 79 in the afternoon.
16: It is 74 degrees in Dallas and Fort Worth. President Donald Trump says if Iran is indeed linked to a co-pilot that tried to crash an Israeli-bound flight, the Islamic Republic would be struck very hard. That's coming on the tails of that warning as investigators work to determine why the co-pilot stabbed the flight's captain, causing the Fly Dubai plane to plummet before others on board stopped the attack and landed the airliner in Saudi Arabia. New York's governor takes action following a sexual assault lawsuit filed against Cornell University. Fox's Tom Rigotti.
18: Governor Kathy Hochul has appointed State Attorney General Letitia James as a special prosecutor to oversee the investigation of Cornell University gang rape allegations from 2024. James saying in a statement, every New Yorker deserves to know that when they report a crime, it will be investigated fully and fairly. A former student claimed she was gang-raped at a Cornell fraternity. Soon after the encounter, the woman claimed she received a text message apology from one of the frat members involved. She then reported the assault to campus police within weeks of it happening. Last month, she filed a lawsuit. Tom Rigotti, Fox News.
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19: More than 77,000 cans of 7-Up Tropical Zero Sugar are being recalled because what's inside is actually the full sugar version, containing 38 grams of sugar per can. Wyoming-based Admiral Beverage produced the affected soda at its facility in Ogden, Utah. The affected 12 packs were distributed only in Utah. Matt Murphy, Fox News.
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0: Boy, Jack Smith's in the hot seat. We've got the midterm elections about a month away now. Plus, you couldn't execute somebody in Tennessee, even though you tried twice. I'm confused by all of it. The guy who unconfuses me a lot is Ted Poe, former U.S. representative. He's also former district judge. Is it district judge, Ted, or are you even above that? It's district, wasn't it?
28: District judge, trial judge, criminal cases.
0: Incredible criminal judge. The man knows what he's talking about. It's Ted Poe. How are you, man? Good to see you.
28: Doing well, thanks.
0: I could be wrong. I grew up in Florida where they executed people, and they just they electrocuted them. Goodbye, you're done. Ted Bundy, gone. I mean, in Oklahoma, they would use a firing squad. In Tennessee, and in this day and age, if you want to execute a really, really bad person, this Krista Pike person is a horrible person, what she and some guy did to a woman, just absolutely disgusting. Ted, can you explain why they couldn't use lethal injection, which is a nice way to kill somebody, I guess, and they couldn't execute her twice? And what's going to happen to her now? Is she going to get commuted to life because we botched her execution? When you saw that story, could you believe that they couldn't achieve execution by injecting a bunch of drugs in somebody's veins?
28: Well, Joe, this is not the first time that has happened. There have been at least seven other
1: attempts to execute people by lethal injection that doesn't work. Why? Because lethal injection is the least accurate way to execute somebody. Long history about this. You know, most states decide the death penalty, not the federal government, but the states do. Texas has the death penalty. Florida has the death penalty. Then the state legislature decides how to administer the death penalty. In come the federal judges who say, oh, you can't use the electric chair. It's inhumane. So states move to something else, lethal injection. Although states like Utah use the firing squad, which they have used for years. States mostly use firing squad, hanging or yeah. The electric chair. So because of people who, it's inhumane. So it all got changed. And they thought the best way to do it was to give somebody lethal injection in that you put them to sleep with some fluid, and then you put a lethal injection in that fluid, and they eventually die. Problem, doctors won't administer lethal injection. It's against their code of ethics. Right or wrong, they don't do it. Plus, right. Many medical personnel, nurses, won't do it. So then you've got somebody who is not a medical person in inserting the needle into the arm, etc. Therefore, you get mistakes. That's the way I see what happened here, and it has happened before, and it's happened twice to this person.
0: Because I think that everybody's overtly political, Ted, let me take you down this road, a road that you're too nice to think of. What if somebody's against the death penalty and that person is charged with injecting the lethal injection and they purposely make it not as lethal, or they purposely miss the vein twice, like allegedly happened today? But that's a real
1: nothing
0: thing, isn't it?
1: Nothing would surprise me. Nothing.
0: So that could have happened.
1: Well, there's a lot to this. The way the system and historically is designed, that punishment must occur soon after conviction to have any effect on anybody, including the person trial. She's yes. down death row, what? 30 years?
0: Long damn time, yeah.
1: So society has said, well, it's cruel and unusual, so let's put them in prison for the rest of their life. Let's take care of them. Let's give them therapy, three hots and a cot, give them an education, et cetera, makes the taxpayers pay for them to continue to live. So that the people who are against the death penalty under any circumstances, they have been winning that argument over the years, and therefore one thing that's happening is executions aren't taking place right away. I'm all for the trials, you bet. Appeals, yeah. review, but there's got to be a time where you get to the execution. So delay is one way that the people who are against the death penalty is to keep it from ever happening. No matter what, we can delay and delay. 30 years, that's crazy. I mean, like the good book says, the punishment must be quick after the offense to have any effect. And that's
0: I could walk outside on a rainy day here in South Central Texas and crack my head open and die on the sidewalk. They can't kill somebody with an injection. Again, maybe I'm somebody who's been doing this job too long. I am skeptical because there are people holding signs to not execute her. People saying you're not a Christian if you want to execute. By the way, this isn't murder. This is punishment. And yes, right. it is appropriate to give somebody the appropriate punishment, even as a Christian. So again, I mean, I don't want to harp on this because I don't know the people involved directly, but it would not surprise you if somebody for political reasons decided maybe she's not going to die today.
1: That nothing would surprise me. Nothing would. And it's our culture, overall culture is getting away from sympathy and compassion to victims of crime, children that are murdered by their mother, right. Children that are killed, sexually assaulted, beheaded, anybody. We're getting away from the victims. We don't even talk about the names of victims anymore. We only talk about the criminal, the charged right. person charged with it, and trying to justify what they did. Society has gone nuts. You know, we are to have compassion on the people that deserve compassion. And of course, she's found guilty by a jury. Second point.
0: Yeah.
1: Juries are the only people who can give the death penalty in this country. Not a judge, not a group of judges. Every state requires a jury, all 12, to decide whether the person gets the death penalty or not. So you got normal people on a jury, they decide the death penalty. And we've done everything we can, I think, civilly, humanity, and in humanity to make sure the right person gets convicted. But let the juries decide, not one judge. And so in this case, they ought to try it again. That's the way it ought to be. The judge issues the order like I did. I tried capital cases as a judge and as a prosecutor. And those people, many of them were convicted and they are gone. But the judge issues the order that the person shall be executed until they die. And that's what they need to follow the judge's order, get on with it. And, of course, we now let offenders choose how they want to be executed. They can choose whether they want firing squad or whether they want lethal injection or electric chair in some cases. So, anyway, I would
0: say. And their victims had no such choice, which makes me sick.
1: No,
0: it is,
1: they didn't. And really, I'm not sure that, anyway. Firing squad is effective. I'm not going to say what I was thinking. Firing squad is effective. It works.
0: Well, the electric chair worked as well.
1: If you want to have immediate execution, we're not talking about torturing somebody to death.
0: Right.
1: We're not talking about waterboarding them till they die.
0: Right.
1: It's immediate execution. And so they ought to carry that sentence out. I think they will intend to see until some outsider, out-of-towner, comes in and tries to have
0: there's going to be all sorts of legal wrangling now. Oh, you made her, you punished her. This woman got the injection and went to sleep for a while, took a nap, and then got up. So at the end of the day, there's something there that you can't figure out in 2026 how to end a life. It is Ted Poe, former U.S. representative, former judge. He said not enough FaceTime last time, so he zoomed in a lot on him today just to make sure you could see Ted Poe's face. What? So
1: I'm sorry.
0: No, it's all good. Listen, Ted is technologically a little behind, so the iPad is doing whatever it wants today. Having said that, we always love having you on. You mentioned killing kids, which is dastardly and disgusting. We love our kids. We love our grandkids. You and I are family people. Everybody watching and listening, family people. This Lindsey Clancy case, I wanted to talk to you about that. How closely did you follow that? Are you completely up on what's happened in that case in Massachusetts?
1: I followed it.
0: Okay.
1: I followed it.
0: This is what I want to know from you. You got one juror who is sure that he had no reasonable doubt that she did it, and he wanted to convict her. He had 11 that wanted to let her go because they like women or they think postpartum psychosis is a thing, let you kill the kids, that she was hallucinating. Hey, I'm just going to... almost as if they just wanted to not find her guilty, and they couldn't give a good reason why they didn't. Well, all that's well and good. You get a mistrial, you get a hung jury, maybe the prosecutors bring it again. I hope they do. Ted, is it not illegal for this guy Reddington to do everything he can to try to get this one juror thrown in jail or get this one juror to be completely canceled out of society because he dared say, I believe the evidence and I believe that she knew what she was doing when she killed her kids? Talk to me about this guy, whether he should be disbarred, this Reddington guy or not, that he is literally trying to crucify in the public square this man who decided he had values that said that the woman was guilty. What do you think of all that?
1: A lot. The thing, far as the juror goes, we have a requirement in this country, unanimous verdict. That means all 12. Either way it cuts, it's all 12. It's the greatest invention in the world in deciding the truth.
0: Yes.
1: A jury trial. It is. It's better than every other system. I've seen the rest of them. And juries, for the most part, I think they do the right thing in the sense that they work hard. They want to make sure that the evidence is followed, et cetera. The juries I've had have lost sleep over their decisions, et cetera. But it takes 12. And when I instruct a jury to hear the case and decide guilt or innocence or punishment, Texas, we let the juries assess punishment in any case that they want, where the defendant wants a jury trial. They work hard at it, but it takes all 12 of them to do it. And if one of them holds out either way, that's what happens. For the most part, you know, I heard 25,000 felony cases as a judge.
0: Wow.
1: And all of the jury trials, now there weren't 25,000 jury trials, but I only heard felony cases, bad guys.
0: Right.
1: And, you know, we got a lot of them in Texas. But anyway, I heard those cases, and there were very, very few mistrials. But there were some.
0: Yeah.
1: And it was usually one or two jurors decided the other way. And many times they would retry the case. That's always up to the state.
0: What about this lawyer This lawyer wants his cell phone. He wants to know who he texted, who he called, if he took a video, what games he plays on his phone, where he works, why he works there. Did he lie on his form where he had to disclose who he was when he was called to be a juror? Is all that legal? Is this lawyer on the right track? Is he allowed to do this? Drag this man through the mud because he's unhappy that he wouldn't find her not guilty?
1: You asked me a lot of questions. The answer is no. I'm going to go back to the judge.
0: Go ahead.
1: Now, I'm not going to fault the judge.
0: Judge Sullivan. Yeah.
1: A lot, but he doesn't. The judge is supposed to control the trial, not the defense lawyer.
0: Yeah.
1: And we've got the defense lawyer controlling the trial. Sometimes you got the prosecutor trying to control. The judge has got to take some. He has the authority to take some action. One is be quiet. And the second is, if that occurred in my court, I'd be referring the lawyer to the Bar Association.
0: Wow,
1: he cannot be intimidating for his law license. I think that would be an option.
0: Yes.
1: The lawyer has no business badgering a juror after the trial. None. And, what does that do? That tells other people out there in the country, hey, I ain't going to get on a jury because, you know, if I do something that I think is right, then the defense lawyer is going to come after me or the prosecutor or the judge or something. No, that's what it's going to do. It's going to maybe encourage people not to serve on a jury. God bless this juror. You know, he said, I think she's guilty. The evidence shows to me she's guilty. I'm sticking with it. You cannot intimidate me. God bless him for that.
0: Yes.
1: And he's doing the right thing. And so the judge should probably stop all of this. Mr. Lawyer, you don't say any more about that juror. And as far as dragging him into court and having him testify, there are ways you can do this after a trial to go after jury misconduct, but this is not the way you do it. Most jury misconduct is based upon something that they have done illegally during the trial. But this guy, no, the guy's solid, sticking by his guns. You know, he says, I think we ought to talk about the three kids that were murdered. That's the purpose of this. Our whole society, like I said, has moved away from caring about life. Life.
0: I couldn't agree more. Yeah. Well, in Massachusetts specifically, the three dead kids don't matter. And also, you can abort a child as it's being delivered now. And they all cheered when the governor, Maura Healey, signed that. So there's something very wrong going on in Massachusetts right now. There are some good conservatives there, but they're being outnumbered by a lot. Let me ask you one last question about that. If you were the judge and the defense attorney makes a good case that the juror did something wrong, let's say he got paid off or something. I'm not suggesting that in this case by any means. I think this juror did the right thing. But let's say there is a case where some juror was found to have done something wrong after the mistrial is done, after the hung jury is done, and after the case is thrown out. Do you then go and say, okay, because we know there's an illegality here, we can bring in an alternate and re-poll the jury? Or is this case over because it's over?
1: It's over. It's over because it's over. But it'd be grounds for a new trial. If this happened, trial, misconduct in the trial. Jury, juror, misconduct. The judge can order a new trial, no matter what happened. You know, maybe it had been 11-1 the other way, for example. But the judge could order a new trial. Or the judge could say that jeopardy attached after he or she listened to the evidence and maybe not allow a new trial. But generally speaking, new trial, your remedy, Mr. Defense Lawyer, is you get a new jury. That's your remedy. If there is misconduct.
0: That jury should have been sequestered, shouldn't it?
1: I'd have sequestered them.
0: I mean, there's no way you didn't hear about this when you went home. You didn't talk about it all weekend. They let them go on a Friday, didn't bring them back till Monday. There's no way they just stayed away from the case. And do you think if the prosecution wants to bring the case again, they should ask for a change of venue? They're all nuts in that area of Massachusetts.
1: Well, it'd have to be in Massachusetts. That's the problem.
0: Right.
1: It would have to be in Massachusetts, you know, a little bitty state.
0: Yeah.
1: But that's the rule. But yeah, he or she should ask for a change of venue. And either side can ask for a change of venue. You want a fair and impartial jury. You don't want a jury that's for the state, a jury that's for the defendant. You want a jury that's impartial to anybody. Here's the evidence, based on the verdict.
0: You think they're going to bring the case again?
1: The judge can do.
0: You think they're going to bring it?
1: I don't know. Nobody knows. Prosecutors hasn't decided.
0: You got three dead kids. There's no justice, Ted. You got three dead children for no reason other than this woman's a nut job. So, I mean, if you don't bring it again, do you know the inner workings better than I. Do you think that the prosecution is working with the defense to maybe do a plea deal right now? Let's get something on the books. Yes. Let's lock her up in a mental institution for the rest of her life. I mean, what do you think's going on right now in the back channels?
1: Could be, hypothetically. They're talking, and the prosecution saying, suggesting maybe that she pleads to some other offense, a lesser offense, or a specific amount of years for a specific type of crime. Okay. All of that's going on. It goes on in every case, every mistrial. That will go on throughout the country. Now, whether they do it or not, I don't know. I just have a problem with the defense lawyer going public, bashing a juror, doing their obligation, an oath they took before God to render a true verdict. And I admire that juror for, you know, he's a great guy. He's the kind of jurors that we want on every trial.
0: Absolutely. And there's more with Ted Poe. We'll post that later. Do me a favor. Stay right here. We're back after this in the Joe Pag Show.

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0: Always appreciate Ted Poe taking the time. Great information on the Clancy case and cases like it, how he would have adjudicated or how he would have sat in presiding as a judge on that one. Really great information. We get into it even further. We just go for it. We go down the rabbit hole and everything. Make sure you go check it out when we post it. Got to get out of here for now. The latest Pags and Mullen up and running over on YouTube, joepags.com/YouTube. That is CJ in for Sam. That is Polo. I am Joe. That's going to do it. See you tomorrow. Have a good night.
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19: On the ones.
21: Taking a look at that traffic. Well, actually, good on you, DFW. We don't have any traffic to actually report upon. But we do have weather. Let's take a look at the forecast from the WBAP On-Time Experts 24-7 Weather Center.
22: For WBAP, I'm WFAA meteorologist Drew Davis with a quick look at your forecast. 73 for a low Friday morning. A flood watch remains in effect for parts of North Texas through Friday morning. 78 in the afternoon. A 70% chance for rain and storms. Drier air moves in. 67 for a low on Saturday. 79 for a high Saturday afternoon with a 40% chance for rain.
21: It's 74 degrees in Dallas. 73 in Fort Worth. President Trump says there could be a link to Iran in this week's attempted hijacking of an Israel-bound flight. Fox's Jared Halpern.
23: The Fly Dubai co-pilot accused of trying to intentionally crash an Israel-bound jet this week could be linked to Iran, President Trump says.
24: I would say the answer based on what I'm hearing is yes, but we're working on it right now.
23: The president's comments follow Israeli Prime Minister Benjamin Netanyahu's assessment on Fox and Friends that the co-pilot underwent radical indoctrination. Passengers on the flight described a harrowing scene. The pilot was stabbed by the co-pilot. Passengers and crew members were able to retake control of the aircraft and make an emergency landing in Saudi Arabia. At the White House, Jared Halpern, Fox News.
21: A white Dallas police officer convicted of shooting a black man in his home has been paroled. Fox's Tom Rigotti.
25: Amber Geiger served 7 years of her 10-year sentence for the death of Botham Jean in 2018. She testified that after a long shift, she walked up to Jean's apartment directly above hers, mistaking it for her own, and found the door unlocked. Geiger walked in and found Jean eating a bowl of ice cream. Thinking he was an intruder, she shot him. At her sentencing hearing, there was a stunning scene when John's brother and the black judge both embraced a sobbing Geiger. Civil rights attorney Lee Merritt says John's family strongly opposed Geiger getting paroled. Tom Rigotti, Fox News.
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1: New claims for unemployment benefits declined by 1,000 last week to 197,000. Continuing claims declined 11,000 to 1.7 million, the lowest level since April of 2023, with the unemployment rate remaining at 4.1% for the third month in a row. Ginny Cosolda, Fox News.
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2: If the rain allows, the James Show will be live from the Texas State Fair at 205. Come by, say hi. But when will this rain end? Don't worry, there's already another system on the way, too. That's at 305. And the media isn't telling you why the man wanted to attack the Texas State Capitol this week. I'll tell you at 405. That's coming up Friday, 2 to 5. On the James Show with me, James Parker, on your Texas voice for common sense. 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
3: How did I lose weight? 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
0: Great radio stations across the land, along with CJ in for Sam. Also have Polo alongside. It is the Joe Pags Show. Thanks, appreciate you stopping by. There's a lot going on. I'm going to update you on that terror in the sky with the attempted terrorist attack in taking down a Fly Dubai flight. Get more information on that. We know who the hero pilot is now. Benjamin Netanyahu also commenting on that. Is there some sort of an extremist Islamic terrorist angle to this? Netanyahu says yes. Is there an Iranian angle to what happened in Great Britain at the RAF base? Well, they're saying there is. We've got an update on that as well. Got a lot that I want to get to, a lot that I want to talk about. The story about this woman, Krista Pike, who's a disgusting, heinous murderer, who was convicted of being a disgusting, heinous murderer, and they couldn't execute her. I'm confused by this. It doesn't make a lot of sense to me. I don't understand how they were not able to end somebody's life. I could go trip on a stone outside and break my head open and die, but we can't figure out how to inject something in somebody's veins who is a heinous, disgusting murderer? And it starts to make me think, because they tried twice. It starts to make me think, Is this because there are some in the chain who are against execution? I mean, how could you really not give enough poison? I've been watching some of these true crime stories. People are killing each other with antifreeze in the lemonade. And you can't get rid of somebody who's convicted of murder and was given the death sentence by a jury? Really? That doesn't make any sense to me. We're going to break down exactly what went on with that. I will get you an update on what Netanyahu is saying about the Fly Dubai flight that was an attempted terrorist attack that landed in Saudi Arabia. We'll have that update for you in a second. But this whole Krista Pike story just blows my mind.
4: Alert. A wild twist in a Tennessee execution case. A death row inmate is still alive after surviving two lethal injections. Witnesses with the media describing the frightening incident.
0: Let me just say this. They weren't lethal injections if she didn't die. Lethal, by its definition, means you died.
6: She lifted her head up and was looking around at one point. She said that there was a spot that was burning and hurting and asked if that was normal.
7: Krista Gilpike continued to blink on and off. She was smiling. She let out a couple of laughs during this process. I saw a tear roll down her right eye. And then she said, one spot is really throbbing.
4: Krista Pike was hospitalized and the execution was suspended. The state's governor has ordered a third-party review into what went wrong, while also halting any other state executions that were planned for this year. Pike, now 50, was convicted of torturing and killing her former University of Tennessee classmate, Colleen Slemmer, in 1995. Prosecutors say Pike, her boyfriend, and another friend carried out that attack.
0: That was from Fox News. So we've got this disgusting, heinous killer who has been living on you and me, on our money, breathing the air, smelling the roses, whatever roses she gets in prison, gets to eat, gets to study, become a lawyer, not that she is, read up on the Bible, find Jesus, all this stuff for 31 years on us. And her victim, of course, still dead for 31 years. And we can't figure out how to end her life? Really? What happened to the firing squad? What happened to hanging? What happened to the electric chair, which was happening where I grew up in Florida? What are we doing? Really? I mean, what? So here's John Yu. He's somebody who has something to say about this as well. I mean, he's a guy that knows a lot about a lot and makes it very clear that this woman should die. That was the sentence.
8: Says that states can't use cruel and unusual punishment. The Constitution also says that states can use a death penalty. So states have the right to carry out capital punishment if the laws permit it, but they can't do it in a cruel and inhumane way. So actually, the thing here is that Tennessee is trying to use what is considered the most humane method of capital punishment, which is lethal injection. The court has allowed, and Tennessee could use far more, I would think, hurtful, you know, methods like firing squad. Firing squad has been permitted. In fact, I think the lawyers here have said, why not use the firing squad? So I think what's going to have to happen is that Tennessee is going to have to go back and try again, perfect these methods, or use some other kind of execution method.
9: All right. The governor of Tennessee said this: carrying out a lawfully imposed sentence is among the state's most serious responsibilities, and the people of Tennessee expect it to be done in a manner that is not only legal and constitutional, but is effective. Doctor, I want to show you this here. Death Penalty Information Center, it says here, the total executions by lethal injections is over 1,000, 1,054. Botched, however, is 75. And that's a 7.2% botched execution rate.
0: I mean, think about that. 75 times they couldn't figure out how to mix up some poison and put it in somebody's vein? Now, listen, you might think that I

earned. And yes, the death penalty is a deterrent. You cannot convince me otherwise. If you want to try, you can. It is certainly a deterrent. But how can you tell me that we can't figure out how to end that person's life? But by whatever means is necessary. And when it goes to cruel and unusual, if your crime is killing your classmate in the most heinous way and carving, from what I understand, a pentagram in her dead body chest as some disgusting, vile, subhuman person that you are, how is it cruel and unusual to not do the same thing to you? If they killed this woman, Pike, the exact same way her victim died, how would that be above and beyond or cruel and unusual? I'm confused. You have to put a little needle in her arm. Hey, how does that feel? How are you doing? And then take her to the hospital when it didn't work? Hey, how's it going? How are you feeling? You need a meal? You gotta go. You want to go for a walk, go to the bathroom? No. You killed somebody in a heinous, disgusting manner and form, and we've got to make sure that you're taken care of as you get your punishment? Come on, man. I mean, I'm missing something here on this story. I know there's something on this story that I'm not getting through my head. And CJ, we can open up. If people want to comment on this, they can. And they might want to. They might not want to. But if you want to call my religious beliefs into question because I feel this way, I'll hear you, but you're not going to get very far. Not even for a second. If it's on the books, and if, in fact, this is her punishment that was given by a jury of her peers, and it was, it should, A, not take 31 years, and B, I'm pretty sure we know how to kill people. And those who get it as a punishment, who have had complete due process, and are beyond a shadow of a doubt guilty of the crime. I'm not sure I understand how they weren't able to get this done. 75 times they weren't successful? And you know that the whole lethal injection thing was some brainchild of some progressive liberal dumbass to make sure that the person felt good as they were getting the injection. How you feeling? Hey, oh, it's throbbing over there? Oh, look at that. Why don't we have a picture of the person that she killed? Make that the last thing she ever sees. Because I'm telling you, there's something going on here. It's suddenly, they just couldn't figure it out twice today. Now, one of the doctors that was over on Fox News, and we didn't get all the way through the soundbite there, said that they actually went past the vein, maybe went through it and then beyond it. And then it calls into question, well, why didn't somebody who knows how to do it do it? Well, people would say, well, because of the Hippocratic Oath, doctors can't cause harm. I kind of understand that. You can't teach somebody how to put a needle in an arm? Like my friend Frank Slope, he's the guy that does Fridays with Frank from Pinal County, Arizona. In Arizona, if you are caught suspected of drunk driving, they take you in and they draw your blood. Either they get a court order to do it or you agree to do it. And Frank himself, a deputy sheriff, puts the needle in your arm and draws the blood. So you don't have to be a doctor to draw blood. You don't have to be a doctor to put a needle in somebody's arm and put something in that needle, through that needle. So I'm very confused by this entire thing. I am, and I don't want to be confused by it. I want to feel as though the punishment was doled out legally. She got every appeal process. She got every due process she needed and that she deserved as an American, and now she's going to be gone. Now she gets to go bye-bye. Maybe I missed something. I hope not. But fill me in if I did. 888-941-PAGS. 888-941-7247. JoePags.com. Scroll down, click on contact. On this program today, Sheriff David Clark, retired from Milwaukee County, Wisconsin. Great guy. We talk about these mobs showing up and rioting, these teen, what are they called? Teen takeovers? No, they're mobs. They're riots is what they are. We talk about that. We talk about light on crime governors and mayors. We also talk about how ICE is getting pushed back by states and cities and so on. And law enforcement in those states and cities and so on are not allowed to cooperate with ICE. And talk about that and a whole lot more. And then Ted Poe, former U.S. representative, former judge. We do talk more about this case and the Clancy case with Ted. You're going to want to check that out as well. 888-941-PAGS, 888-941-7247, joepags.com. 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
5: Great to have you. Thanks. I appreciate you stopping by. It's the Joe Pags Show. Garrett David Clark retired. Also, Ted Poe on the program today. An update on that attempted hijacking, the attempted terrorist attack over the skies of Saudi Arabia. We'll have that update. I'll have some audio for you and video if you're watching of Benjamin Netanyahu. Also, the latest that we have on that. Certainly, we're talking about Christa Pike and the fact that Tennessee couldn't figure out how to kill somebody with lethal injection. I mean, it blows my mind. When I saw that this morning, I'm like, really? We're hearing about people dying from a fentanyl pill. You can't kill somebody who took a life 31 years ago that got this punishment doled out by a jury. You couldn't get it done. Very strange to me. Let me go to the phone lines. A lot of people want to be heard on this. Going to be Adam in San Antonio. Adam, what's going on? Hi.
6: Hey, Joe, what happened to Pike last night? And I know they messed up. Tennessee has messed up executions earlier this year, but I'm a little suspicious. I think somebody didn't do one of the processes. And the main reason, Joe, is because she said she only wanted men around. You know, I didn't know that you could pick the gender on death row. Imagine, Joe, if a guy said, I only want men around when I get executed. They would say, who cares? What does that have to do with anything?
5: Yes.
6: You know, Joe, some women, not sane ones, they want equal treatment, but at the same time, they want special treatment. Reminds me of the lady who killed her three children. She's all better now. She has shown zero emotion. She could care less about her children. It's all about her. She wasn't getting enough attention. And, Joe, hormones, they apply to men and women. So, a man, are we going to get to a point where a man can attack a woman and say, oh, my hormones were really, really kicking that day, but I'm fine now? Or if a man goes on trial, can he say, I don't want no women on my jury trial. I don't know what their hormones are doing right now. You know, that's what we're going to give. We need equal treatment. We need to find out exactly what happened. But justice has to be applied equally. No fair treatment for anybody, and that includes women.
5: Gotcha, Adam. I appreciate you, brother. There you go. Adam from San Antonio, our home base, where KTSA is. That's our home base, our flagship. I love what he calls in. He says it, and then he gets off the phone. Now, you don't have to do that if you call in, but he always does it very, very succinctly. Let me go to Minnesota and Linda. Hi, Linda.
7: Hi, Joe. I'm calling to share something I heard about the Christa Pike failed lethal injection.
5: Right.
7: I heard on an earlier talk show today that from an anesthesiologist said they clearly missed the vein and had the injections went in, but into the connective tissue, which is why she felt it burning, but it didn't go into her bloodstream, which is why it didn't kill her.
5: They tried that twice. They missed the vein twice. I mean, what are we talking about here?
7: Oh, I thought I'm assuming it was not the vein was missed the first time and they gave both injections into the same site. I may be misunderstanding that.
5: Yeah, no, from what I understand, they tried twice, but maybe you're right. Maybe they tried putting the stuff in twice and weren't in the vein to begin with. That's why I say, and Linda, thank you. That's why I say, you know, if a deputy sheriff who's not a medical officer is not a doctor, certainly, if they can get it done, you know, I'm not sure why this person couldn't get it done today. It's highly, highly suspicious to me. It just is. Let me go to Mata. Mata, what's going on in San Antonio? Hi.
8: Hi, Joe. I just wanted to say, you know, I don't know whether they were going to kill her or not kill her or whatever. What she did, what she was convicted of, was absolutely horrendous.
5: Yeah.
8: However, you being a Christian and me being a Christian,
5: right.
8: I believe that was divine intervention yesterday with that airliner. And this could have very well been the same thing, too, because if she's already found the Lord, maybe he's got plans for her life. You know, we don't know. He doesn't think the way we do. We don't think the way he does.
5: Well, no, we don't have. So, we don't have to think like Jesus does. But we can read Paul. We can read Matthew. We can read Genesis.
8: Of course.
5: And they all suggest that retribution is what you should do when somebody takes an innocent life. So the idea that, Jesus now decided, let's let this one live, but forget my scripture, I don't believe that. I think somebody screwed up on purpose.
8: Well, that could be also. I'm just saying that's just another side that you might want to take a look at.
5: You know, and I always like to take a look at the side you bring, Mata. Thank you. I appreciate the call. Open line now. 888-941-PAGS, 888-941-7247, joepags.com. Going to be Dan in Montana. Hi, Dan.
9: Hi, Joe. A really crazy idea, and you mentioned it a few minutes ago. 100,000 Americans effectively killed themselves with fentanyl last year.
5: Yes.
9: Why not 10 times a lethal dose in a milkshake? Here, enjoy your last drink.
5: 100%. 100%. Hey, listen, Dan, that great call. Great call from Montana. How many days do we have to hear about people dying from fentanyl? It is so unbelievably powerful. Plus, there's this new drug. It's called something else. And I had Sarah Carter on the Drug Czar recently about this. That's like 10 times or 100 times more lethal than fentanyl. Give a nice milkshake with it in there. Have a nice day. Yeah, tell Satan to enjoy. I don't know how you mess this up. Is it gross incompetence? Is it politically driven? Are they trying to get rid of executions completely by saying, look, they don't really work? It's crazy. Bill, Knoxville, what's going on? Hi.
10: Hey, Joe. Nice to talk with you here.
5: Thank you.
10: Yeah, I was in college at University of Tennessee at the time that murder took place 31 years ago.
5: Okay.
10: And it happened on the ag campus at the UT University. And so I'm very familiar with it. A cousin of mine was one of the investigators on the case. And I think, quite honestly, one of your previous callers hit it completely. They missed the vein. And that is probably the most reasonable explanation. I have some medical background I won't go into, but that very well explains the circumstances and the situation. And I don't think you need to explain with a conspiracy what is explainable by incompetence. And I think that's what you're dealing with here. Now, I don't know that, but as for her spiritual state, she was a professed Buddhist.
5: Nice. And well, there you go.
10: The state of Tennessee only has two methods of execution, lethal injection or electrocution. Something about her Buddhism prohibited them from electrocuting her.
5: What does her Buddhism have to do with the fact that she had to die? Bill, the music is playing. I would love talking to you further. I'm just frankly up against the heartbreak. What does it matter what religion she was? Convicted, got the punishment, get rid of her. And look, it could be gross incompetence, but I'm not here to say it could not have been politically motivated. Keep it here.
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11: 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I'm John Cooley from the 24-Hour Breaking News Center.
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3: On the ones.
11: And at this moment, we don't have any traffic to report upon. Good on you, DFW. However, we do have a bit of weather for you. Looking at that forecast from the WBAP On-Time Experts 24-7 Weather Center.
12: For WBAP, I'm WFA meteorologist Drew Davis with a quick look at your forecast. 73 for a low Friday morning. A flood watch remains up in effect through Friday morning as well. 78 for a high. 70% chance for rain and storms. Winds will be out of the south, shifting to be more northeasterly, pulling in dry air. 67 for a low on Saturday. 79 in the afternoon.
11: It is 74 degrees in Dallas, 73 in Fort Worth. President Donald Trump says if Iran is indeed linked to the co-pilot who tried to crash an Israel-bound flight, the Islamic Republic would be struck very hard for the attempt on the lives of more than 180 people aboard the jet. Trump issued the warning today as investigators work to determine why the co-pilot stabbed the flight's captain, causing the Fly Dubai plane to plummet before others on board stopped the attack and landed the airliner in Saudi Arabia. New York's governor takes action following a sexual assault lawsuit filed against Cornell University, Fox's Tom Rigotti.
13: Governor Kathy Hochul has appointed State Attorney General Letitia James as a special prosecutor to oversee the investigation of Cornell University gang rape allegations from 2024. James saying in a statement, "Every New Yorker deserves to know that when they report a crime, it will be investigated fully and fairly." A former student claimed she was gang raped at a Cornell fraternity. Soon after the encounter, the woman claimed she received a text message apology from one of the frat members involved. She then reported the assault to campus police within weeks of it happening. Last month, she filed a lawsuit. Tom Rigotti, Fox News.
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14: More than 77,000 cans of 7-Up Tropical Zero Sugar are being recalled because what's inside is actually the full sugar version, containing 38 grams of sugar per can. Wyoming-based Admiral Beverage produced the affected soda at its facility in Ogden, Utah. The affected 12 packs were distributed only in Utah. Matt Murphy, Fox News.
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2: Great to have you. You know, those illegal immigrants that aren't doing any fraud, they're not doing it, they're not committing any crimes. We keep on hearing that from the left. It's just not happening. Here's a report today about more fraud that was found out.
3: You're on scene with the U.S. Attorney's Office. And
2: it's in California, by the way.
3: HSI agents, as they targeted five illegal aliens accused of using somebody else's Social Security number to rack up all types of debt at places like Home Depot and Macy's. A Fox camera was recording as one of the five suspects who was in his car was surrounded by agents and arrested before the sun came up in Orange County today. A federal complaint says 48-year-old Abel Avila Martinez, a Mexican national, was previously deported in 1999, then illegally re-entered the U.S. He's accused of using someone else's Social Security number to apply for credit, accumulating $16,000 in debt. In one instance, he was approved for a $6,000 PayPal credit line. He then used some of that money for an $1,100 purchase at the Guitar Center store. Now, another one of the defendants is accused of acquiring $63,000 in debt owed to banks and retail stores, including Sam's Club, Lowe's, and Ashley Home Stores. Nice shopping spree. Now, the twist here is that Avila Martinez, the guy that we saw get arrested, along with the other defendants today, admitted during bankruptcy proceedings that they used a stolen Social Security number. It was an effort to eliminate their debt, but it also ended up putting them on the Trump administration's radar. They face up to 15 years in federal prison if convicted and possible deportation. And the suspects are also, of course, potentially ruining the credit and creating a legal nightmare for the person's Social Security number that they're actually... John, Sandra.
2: I mean, think about that. You think this guy's unique? You think these five are unique? Steal somebody's Social Security number, run up a bunch of debt, buy himself a nice guitar or something over at Guitar Center, and then file for bankruptcy, which, of course, affects the person whose Social Security number they stole. So, yeah, if guilty, get your 15 years in prison, then get sent back to where you came from. By the way, this guy was deported, came back, so that's a felony on top of it as well. It's not unique to these people. It's not unique to the five they're talking about. It happens constantly. And as the DSA person from Colorado said, there are millions of people who are here illegally, and those people, she wants to all get a path to citizenship because somehow they're less apt to commit crimes than American citizens. It makes me crazy. I mean, the midterm is about 30 days away, a little over a month away, and people are considering voting for a side that wants that? More of this? More fraud? More illegality? Come on, man. 888-941-PAGS, JoePags.com. Coming back.
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4: 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I'm John Cooley from the 24-Hour Breaking News Center.
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1: On the ones.
4: At the moment, we actually don't have any traffic to report upon. Good on you, DFW. Now let's take a look at that forecast from the WBAP On-Time Experts 24-7 Weather Center. A happy Friday to you, friend. We made it. Well, now we're holding on to extending chances of rain and thunderstorms for the rest of today and tomorrow. We're looking at a low of 71 that we're going to be building up from, and then a high of 84 tonight, low of 68, and then tomorrow kicking off Saturday with a high of 77, low of 67, and 30% chances of rain. It's 74 degrees in Dallas, 73 in Fort Worth. President Trump says if Iran is linked to the co-pilot who crashed and is who tried to crash an Israel-bound flight, that is, the Islamic Republic would be retaliated against, struck hard, he says, for the attempt on the lives of more than 180 people aboard the jet. Trump issued that warning just yesterday as investigators worked to determine why the co-pilot stabbed the flight's captain, causing the fly Dubai plane to plummet before others on board stopped the attack and landed the airliner in Saudi Arabia. In other news, four new crew members are on the International Space Station after a record-breaking trip. Fox's Jill Nato.
10: SpaceX launch commander Jessica Watkins and her crew Thursday for NASA after a three-week delay to fix their Dragon capsule's fuel system. After docking with the International Space Station, the four got hugs and handshakes from personnel already on board. NASA says the new crew made it to the ISS in 7 hours, 55 minutes. That's the shortest time ever. A fact not lost on Watkins soon after she climbed into the station.
13: We are so excited to be here. That was a super quick trip. It is hard to believe that we're already here.
10: There are now 11 people on board the ISS. Four who've been on the station since February are scheduled to start the trip back to Earth Monday. Jill Nato, Fox News.
4: And updated guidance is reported to be out for ICE agents. Fox's Jill Nato returns.
10: Associated Press says a new memo for officers in ICE's Enforcement and Removal Operations Division says only agents who have completed specific training can make vehicle stops. They're also not to chase vehicles that fail to pull over. Instead, officers are to take down the vehicle's information for further investigation. That memo came out after dangerous encounters during vehicle stops, with ICE agents killing at least four people. In July, agents were told to pause most vehicle stops, but President Trump soon intervened, getting on Truth Social to tell the agency to continue traffic stops. Jill Nato, Fox News.
4: 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State officials nationwide are focusing on rising gas and diesel prices tied to the war in Iran. So they're offering gas tax holidays and other measures to ease the costs, as affordability remains a top voter concern in the critical midterm elections. Lawmakers in Ohio have passed a 90-day state gas tax holiday with broad bipartisan support. Ohio is among now a third of states, or just about, that have implemented some form of fuel tax relief, with many taking action within the past week. Some states have suspended their fuel taxes, others temporarily reduced them, and still more have targeted relief only to farmers, loggers, and others who use special types of diesel fuel. Keep connected, DFW, on your home for WBAP's morning news, weekdays 4 till 9, starting with the Bongino Report at 4 a.m., only on News Talk 820, 93.3 FM WBAP. I'm John Cooley.
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2: All across America, we are Red Eye Radio. He is Eric Carlin. I'm Gary McNamara.
3: Hi.
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3: Happy Friday.
5: By the way, we never welcomed our audience to Talktober.
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3: Yeah.
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3: It's Rocktober.
2: Well, they weren't classic rock back then.
3: No, they were just rock.
2: They're just rock.
3: It's Rocktober. It's Rocktober.
2: It's Rocktober.
3: Coming up, we got Bob Seger, Pink Floyd, and Led Zeppelin.
2: Boston.
3: And some Eric Clapton for you.
2: And we were going to play REO Speedwagon, but it's 1982 now, and they've gone soft adult contemporary. They're no longer a progressive rock band.
3: We will not be playing Keep on Loving You by REO Speedwagon.
2: I remember.
3: Look, Roll with the Changes, to me, is one of those songs that will get me out of bed, get me motivated. It's a great song. Great song to play drums to, by the way. And I love that song, but the Keep on Loving You and the ballads. Look, they made $1 trillion off of it.
2: That's true.
3: You know, they made a ton of money off of it, and you know, the band broke up. Kevin Cronin can't perform as REO Speedwagon anymore, which is
2: You know, I said that in the 90s. I've been saying how old I am, trying to prove how old I am, for the last 35 years.
3: We believe you.
2: But I think I said it in the 90s. I said, I'm so damn old. I remember when REO Speedwagon and Ambrosia were progressive rock bands.
3: Yeah, right.
2: Because I know, it's funny because you play something like
3: Journey.
2: Journey, way back then. Yeah, they were.
3: I mean, I don't know if I put them fully in prog, but it was instrumental, but, you know, doing long songs.
2: But I mean, Ambrosia is known as, you know, a lot of people view Ambrosia like Air Supply.
3: Yeah.
2: You know, and really, you know, you go back and, you know, Time Waits for No One, and, you know, that is the most prog rock song you could possibly ever hear in your life.
3: Well, Air Supply recently changed their name. They had to upgrade it to modern sensibilities, and it's Oxygen Supply. So it's they've aged a little bit. God bless. Look. Yes. We don't. By the way, when we do that with music, hey, if you love that music, that's good for you. That's, you know, that's awesome. Don't play it around me. But if just, you know, if that's your thing, that's fine. My wife loves the 70s channel. You know. And it's funny because you came in one night and you were listening to the 70s channel on satellite, and you said you heard this, the DJ, whoever it was, on the 70s channel say, it turns out the most popular name for a dog is Bella.
2: Yeah.
3: And then he says, I wonder if Eric ever had a dog named Bella.
2: Yes.
3: Well, of course, you work with an Eric, being me. He was introducing an Eric Clapton song.
2: Yes.
3: And this Eric did have a Bella. My beloved Bella, who passed away last year, and so that sounded weird to you. I told you, I said, if Barb and I had heard that on the radio, we listened to it a lot.

0: was, you know. Here's Kenny Rogers, followed by Boy George.
1: Yeah,
0: I mean, seriously. I mean, but that was in the end. But in the 70s, you know, the early 70s and even the late 60s, Top 40 Radio was playing all of it. And one thing that I found out, there's the music that I love listening to, like the music I have on my phone right now.
1: Mm.
0: And, you know, I probably have like 6,000 songs on it.
1: Right.
0: You know, most of those songs probably nobody has ever heard of before. Because it's the bands that I've been into for the longest time that really most of the bands I like never got major airplay across the United States.
1: Right.
0: I'm into a lot of prog rock and just, you know, different stuff. I grew up on the Canadian border. So a lot of Canadian rock outside of Rush.
1: Yeah.
0: You know, for example, I told you the other day that the co-writer for Tom Sawyer died.
1: Mm-hmm.
0: Now,
1: mm-hmm.
0: Pie Dubois. Mm-hmm. Now, and he also, I think, wrote a bunch of other songs. And that song was given, it was actually originally named, Louis the Warrior. And they changed it to Tom Sawyer.
1: Right.
0: And that's when the band Max Webster, that I'm a huge fan of, I think they're one of the best bands ever in the history of bands. Mm. You know, Pie Dubois wrote almost all of their lyrics.
1: Yeah.
0: And he wrote the song. And when they did the song Battle Scar, Max Webster and Rush together.
1: Right.
0: That's when they handed, you know, Louis the Warrior to Neil.
1: Yeah.
0: And changed it to Tom Sawyer. So he's got co-writer, you know, on that. So there's a lot of, you know, more.
1: The Canadian bands somehow made it also to Texas rock stations.
0: Moxie was big in
1: San Antonio. And a couple of other major Canadian bands. And I don't know why that appeal was there. I'm not sure why San Antonio was just, I mean, it really back in the day was kind of setting the trend for rock stations.
0: Well, one of the best, to me, the best.
1: And Dallas, too.
0: The best new wave album that ever came out, ever. Arias and Symphonies from a band called The Spoons in Toronto.
1: Yeah.
0: Absolutely stellar. I still play it today. It could hold its own today. Yeah. And you don't listen to it one song, you play the entire album.
1: Yeah.
0: How I got into music was just more eclectic music. And I blame my father.
1: Mm-hmm.
0: Because my father was so afraid of rock and roll. All we had, I'm not kidding you, the only records we had in the house was Tchaikovsky.
1: Yeah. Yeah.
0: Beethoven.
1: Yeah.
0: Bach.
1: Yeah.
0: Strauss's Waltz. Sing Along with Mitch Miller.
1: Yeah. Yeah.
0: Sing Along. Right. And John Philip Sousa, patriotic and sports marching band songs.
1: Right.
0: That was it. My father would not allow anything else in. Any classical music, yes. Well, that, and yes. No, I mean, and yes. But I mean, that's what really led me in the direction to liking the music that I, you know, started listening to in the 70s. And I told my father a long time ago, I said, you know, you're the one that got me into the drug music. like early Genesis and stuff like
1: the
0: that.
1: The preacher's son kind of effect, right?
0: But what I found out is, though, and so, I mean, I've got tons of that, and I've kept up. Like, there's a bunch of modern bands. Like, one of the best bands I've heard in ages is a band from Dallas that I absolutely love that has two albums. Mm-hmm. I think it did some good stuff in Chicago, but they all work other jobs. They're all, like, in five bands. One of the best bands I've ever seen live called Motorcade.
1: Yeah, yeah.
0: And stellar, first two albums. Absolutely stellar. And so that's what I listen to the majority of the time. But I will listen. You know, I'll go to Pandora and put on the 70s thing, and I realize there's music that I like for music, and then there's music I like for the nostalgia of it, what it brings back, the memories that it brings back. And I'm talking, if a Carpenter song comes on, it sets me to a particular place in time, like in 1970. And that, to me, started happening in my 60s, and I think that's the coolest thing ever. And I really never bought any Carpenter's albums.
1: Right.
0: I think she probably is one of the, you know, Karen Carpenter, one of the greatest voices. And what her brother did, you know, in
1: Mexico. And musicians,
0: Exactly. And what a drummer she was.
1: Right.
0: An incredible drummer and everything else. And her brother, the way, you know, what he was able to do in the studio. But you never bought it because it was on the radio every 2 seconds.
1: Right, yeah.
0: I mean, you never sat there and went, I need more of that.
1: Right.
0: There was so
1: much exposure to a lot of that through television, and television really was the go-to in the evening. You would just you would graduate. Everybody would just, move out, migrate out to the living room, and the variety shows that were on. I mean, you could go back to the Ed Sullivan, years, and Ed Sullivan was fighting the network on ratings because the network was saying, well, certain parts of the country don't want to see, black artists. And he says, these artists are doing very well, and they're very talented, and I'm going to put them on my show. And I mean, there was this big documentary about it, about how he fought for that till the very end of his show. Then, you know, Elvis, the Beatles, and everything else. But I mean, there was so much else going on behind the scenes of promoting artists that weren't getting massive exposure, the wide exposure. They were getting some radio airplay and everything else, but certainly weren't getting video exposure that only television at that time could provide, of course.
0: You know, and Motown.
1: Yeah.
0: You know, I always was a fan. I mean, that probably, as I said, Motown probably was the first thing that made me go, whoa.
1: Yeah.
0: It wasn't the Beatles for me. Everybody, you know, anybody in the music, it wasn't the Beatles for me.
1: Yeah.
0: It never

0: was.
1: Yeah.
0: It really, you know, it's just because I really started listening to music probably in 65, 66 when I got my first transistor radio.
1: Well, Papa was a Rolling Stone was the first song that made me stop and realize how a simple bass line has to be absolutely 100% correct when it carries the whole song. Right. You know what I mean? And it was like, okay, this is a different type of musicianship. You know, it may sound easy. It may sound laid back. But the musicianship that went into building all of that. And then you get into
0: the lyrics.
1: Stevie Wonder at the age of 12.
0: But the lyrics of that song.
1: Yeah.
0: Papa was really
1: Wherever he laid his hat was his home.
0: Whoa.
1: Oh, yeah.
0: Not only that, but about
1: all he left us was alone.
0: Yeah.
1: Oh, my gosh. Heartbreaking.
0: The father's adventures. Yeah. It was not complimentary towards the father.
1: Yeah.
0: But I look at it. I just find it fascinating that there's a whole genre of music looking back that isn't based actually on the excitement and the complicated arrangements of the music that make me enjoy it in my head. Right. Like I have on my, all the stuff that was pop stuff that brings back memories.
1: Yeah.
0: And they're as sweet and as thick and as real as if I was right back there. They bring it back. And to me, that was the most amazing thing. And it started, I think I talked about it on the radio when it started happening in my 60s. I said, Eric, I'm listening to these songs. I go back to 60s, 70s. I'm like, my God, it's like, it's nostalgia. And I was never really into the songs, like this is the greatest stuff ever, and it gives you this nostalgic, peaceful feeling.
1: Yeah.
0: But it's based on nostalgia. It's based on where I was, and it's amazing that a song can come on and it will bring me back to a specific point, day.
1: Yeah.
0: You know, a particular day and moment of where I was at that time.
1: Well, Baker Street by Jerry Rafferty. And it was, that was Del Rio at the pool where I worked at as a lifeguard. They basically let me hand out towels. I was 130 pounds. I wasn't going to be saving anyone of any size. But I trained as a lifeguard. It was my first job. And they had a jukebox. But that one and Meatloaf, because Bad Out of Hell was...
0: Not 2 out of 3
1: yes,
0: bad.
1: Yes.
0: Now, see, that was when I worked at a soft rock radio station.
1: Yeah, yeah.
0: And I went from college radio to adult contemporary.
1: Yeah.
0: And it nearly destroyed my mind. I mean, I cannot... If Baker Street comes on, can't listen to it.
1: Well,
0: 2 out of 3 ain't bad, can't listen to it.
1: Jerry Rafferty I liked, you know, going back to Steelers Real.
0: I love Steelers Real, though.
1: But with Meatloaf, it kind of wore out. But I heard it recently again, that song, and I stopped and I listened to the vocal performance of that song, and it was incredible. I thought, holy cow, man, he had an incredible, great rock voice.
0: Yeah.
1: But in a ballad form. I mean, the song just—it was like the lyrics were like, but the performance of the song.
0: But I remember working at that radio. I mean, that it brings me back to a moment that I hated.
1: Yeah,
0: I was working at that soft rock radio.
1: Yeah.
0: It's not really the song.
1: Yeah,
0: you know, it's not
1: Terry Jack's "Season in the Sun." That will drive me out of a building.
0: I wasn't, but it brings me back to working at Dunkin' Donuts cleaning toilets.
1: Yeah. Yeah.
0: That song. I hear that song. It brings me back to that. Jerry Rafferty brings me back to the bad memories of working out at that soft rock station.
1: Edmund Fitzgerald. I was driving a long all night drive on a highway and that song came on and I was just immersed in that song for the entire length of that song. I'll always remember that moment.
0: But that brings me back to working at the bank as a bill collector.
1: Yeah.
0: I mean, you can bring up any song and I can, the moment in time that it brings me to, but the other one was Bluer Than Blue.
1: Yeah.
0: Bluer Than Blue. Yeah. So, God, I hated that song.
1: Yeah, that reminds me of a Saturday afternoon when my mom made me, I was the only one there of all the kids. My dad had taken all the other kids somewhere else, and I was at home with mom and had to clean the house with her.
0: My Angel Baby, Toby Bo, Magnet and Steel.
1: Yeah.
0: I hear those songs, and I'm like, I have to turn them off immediately because it brings me back to working at the soft rock radio station. If you ever watched WKRP, it was like if Johnny Fever had to play something, my mind was about to just blow. It wasn't where I was at 22 years old.
1: Right.
0: To go from college radio, eclectic radio, to that, it was like,
1: Yeah, now I'm almost 61, and on the way in tonight, I'm listening to Five Finger Death Punch.
0: Exactly.
1: See, that's what happens.
0: All right, it's a Friday show. It was crazy yesterday.
1: Oh, man.
0: I have one of the best audio cuts ever coming up.
1: All right.
0: Okay. 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
2: Now, it's Red Eye Radio. Gary McNamara and Eric Harley talk about everything from politics to social issues and news of the day. 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
3: All across America, we are Red Eye Radio. He is Eric Harley and I'm Gary McNamara. What was that movie where Steve Martin, remember he was like the traveling evangelist and remember there was a drought and they were looking for rain and remember a truck driver picks him up at the end?
4: Yeah.
3: Leap of faith. And then it starts raining and he's in the cab of the truck going, yeehaw!
5: Yeah, yeah.
3: You know, because he was a con man. It was what he was. He knew he was a con man.
5: Yeah.
3: But then it actually started raining.
5: Yeah.
3: Because they were, you know, they had the, you know, the tent televangelist. Yeah. The tent evangelist.
5: Right.
3: Let's put it this way. He wasn't entirely honest.
5: Yeah.
3: He wasn't probably a true Christian.
5: It came off as that being the case, yes.
3: But when it started raining, and that's how I was yesterday, you know, we had rain a week ago Sunday.
5: Yeah.
3: And we actually had significant rain where I lived, like, but I did not put water in the pool for 11 days knowing this was coming.
5: I turned off my sprinklers a few days ago. We actually had rain day before yesterday, heavy rain for over an hour. But then yesterday it was, you know, of course, all day. When it started, it was, man.
3: Yeah, I probably got, with the rain I got the day before, probably 4.5 inches.
5: Yeah.
3: And so that, you know, so 6 inches of rain over the last 11 days. Mm-hmm. Remember, we didn't have anything from like July 15th until, 11 days ago, 10 or 11, 12 days ago.
5: Right.
3: I mean, nothing. My pool filled within an hour and a half. I was I hope it doesn't. No, come on. Don't flood now. I mean, don't start going down the drain. Cause if my pool gets too high, it'll go down the drain. I'm like, no. I don't want to lose the chemicals. I don't want to lose the salt. No, just give me enough. And,
5: I had 150 gallon rain barrels that were empty and about 90 minutes in, they were all full. I went out and checked them, put my boots on, went out and checked them and they were full, so I put the diverter on to send the water basically out the alley. But man, it was heavy for a while.
3: And we still have more rain coming over the next couple of days, but I don't think it's going to be the same.
5: Right.
3: You never know. It could be, we could have some isolated storms though that get there. But for me, I mean, it shows that you never get over where you grew up. And I grew up in Buffalo, New York, and not necessarily just rain. But sometimes in the winter, it would get so dark during the day.
5: Oh, yeah.
3: And I've always had.
5: North, it gets dark earlier. You're further east.
3: Right. But I mean,
5: in the winter.
3: Right. But I mean, just during the day at noon because of thick clouds.
5: Ah.
3: You know, snow clouds or whatever. Right. And you get some of the storms. And we didn't have what did we get? I mean, I think we had the most 90-degree days ever in a row, 100 this year.
5: Yeah.
3: I think it reached 100.
5: Yeah.
3: And then we were over, you know, so many. We broke the record in September for 100-degree days, which means it's sunny every day. And not that I don't love the sun.
5: Yeah.
3: But there's a comfort for me when it gets really cloudy and dark, and it was that way yesterday. And I'm like, what does this feel? This feels like comfortable here.
5: Yeah.
3: I don't want it all the time because the opposite happened to me when I lived in Oregon.
5: Well, I think it's that natural relief within our instinct that we know the rain is needed after so long without rain.
3: Oh.
5: That when it comes, there's that level of comfort. I felt energized. I wanted to go out. I mean, I actually did at one point. I've got plenty of a few pair of waterproof boots. So I had to go out and do some things and go to the store for a couple of things and had to go out in the backyard and adjust a couple of things as a result of the rain. But I almost felt more energized because it's that relief, you know, you're getting that relief. Back in 2015, same thing happened. My parents live in a town 2 hours northwest of here, and they went for years, a years-long drought.
3: Oh, I remember that.
5: And their watershed was down to below 19%, their entire watershed. So they started recycling toilet water. They came up with a system of recycling toilet water. It's why, still today, even with her cognitive issues, my mother-in-law will not drink the water from the tap there. But it's perfectly safe. And other, in fact, there it has been the model nationwide for a number of municipalities. But the point is that there were these signs, and I saw them recently. They popped up again this summer in that town. And it pray for rain. But back then it was relentless. Well, in about a 30 or 45 day, or if you want to say this, 40 days and 40 nights, didn't go on for 40 days and 40 nights, but, in about a 30 or 45 day period, it filled the entire watershed. And in fact, the spillway at one of those lakes had been reached for the first time, they said, in like 50 years or something crazy.
3: Well, I remember in 2000 when I moved here.
5: Yeah.
3: And that was the longest summer drought, I think.
5: Yeah.
3: I mean, it went on from like, I don't know whether it was May or June, May, all the way through middle of September.
5: Right. Which is rare for us to not get it in May.
3: Right. You know? And there was like no rain.
5: Yeah. Yeah.
3: Nothing.
5: Yeah.
3: And everything was just dry.
5: Yeah.
3: And I'll never forget, it was like beginning of September, they said it may take us a decade, you know, to finally make up for this.
5: Right.
3: By February of the next year.
5: Yeah.
3: Well, everything was flooding and that's why if you ever land in Dallas and you see all these lakes, you go, wow, I didn't know there was so many lakes. All man-made, all flood control.
5: They're making more.

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7: 1 month and a day until the midterms. I'm Ted Lindner, Fox News. President Trump kicking off a 32-day midterm campaign marathon, hitting the road as Republicans fight to hold on to their power in Congress. The midterms shaken up as a major test of the president's second term, with control of Congress on the line. One key battleground, the U.S. Senate race in the state of Texas between Republican Attorney General Ken Paxton and Democrat James Tallarico. The president was in Texas Thursday.
8: I want to thank you for being here, you special man. And again, you're certainly one of the, but I think maybe the best attorney general of the whole United States of America. That's your only qualification for the job. I'd say that's a very good qualification.
7: The president also rallying in Durant, Oklahoma, where he told supporters he's confident Mike Mazie can win the election to succeed Governor Kevin Stitt. Mazie faces Democrat Cindy Munson. President Trump weighing in on the suspected hijacking attempt of that Fly Dubai plane. The president says he's closely following the investigation. Fox's Jeff Paul with more.
9: The Emiratis are leading this investigation, but they are working with the Israelis as they try to figure out why the suspect allegedly stabbed his co-pilot and then tried to crash the plane. Netanyahu saying the suspect was from Oman, a country Israel doesn't have diplomatic ties with and therefore wouldn't be allowed to land in Israel. The prime minister is working to figure out exactly how that was allowed. Netanyahu says the suspect is now being interrogated in Saudi Arabia. The prime minister also crediting not only those ordinary citizens who helped stabilize the plane, but the pilot, an Indian national.
7: Israeli Prime Minister Bibi Netanyahu telling Fox investigators believe the co-pilot was radicalized by Islamic groups. And the Atlanta Braves moving on after winning game three of their first round wild card series over the Phillies in Atlanta Thursday night, 6-2. They'll take on the Dodgers in the division series starting Saturday at 4 p.m. Eastern time in L.A. in a game that'll be on Fox. 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
10: Border concerns. I'm Mark Mayfield from the 24-hour Breaking News Center. A new report is finding that more than half of those living along the Texas border say the presence of ICE agents makes their daily life harder, not safer. Lauren Goldstein did the survey for the ACLU of Texas.
11: We are by the border, and it has never been dangerous like it is now.
10: Since President Trump took office again, one in four ICE arrests have been in Texas, but the raids have included a pair of agent-involved shootings in both Houston and Austin. The Mystic Alerts Act is headed to President Trump's desk. Clayton Neville reports.
12: The legislation would allow wireless emergency alerts to be delivered via satellite communication technologies when other pathways fail during emergencies, including disasters like the 4th of July floods in central Texas last year. This week, the bill passed the Senate unanimously and now heads to the president's desk. More than 130 people were killed in the July 4th floods that ravaged central Texas. Senator John Cornyn helped author the bill. He says many of the victims did not receive emergency alerts due to compromised cellular networks that were knocked out by the storm. Clayton Neville, WBAP News.
10: 27 campers and counselors at Camp Mystic were killed in last year's floods. Weather, the National Weather Service has extended a flood watch in the Metroplex through this morning. Federal forecasters also indicating heavy rain will run through Saturday night. We'll have a high today around 80. It's 72 in Frisco and 72 in Richardson. Keep connected, DFW, on your home for WBAP's morning news, weekdays 4 till 9, starting with the Bongino Report at 4, only on News Talk 820 and 93.3 FM WBAP. I'm Mark Mayfield.
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22: Now, it's Red Eye Radio. Gary McNamara and Eric Harley talk about everything from politics to social issues and news of the day. Whether you're up late or you're just starting your day, welcome to the show. 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
23: All across America, we are Red Eye Radio. He is Eric Harley and I'm Gary McNamara. Welcome and good morning. We're just talking about the president's incredible endorsement of Ken Paxton.
3: Yeah, it's weird because the president was in our neck of the woods about 20 minutes north of here in Denton, Texas at the Peterbilt plant where they're cranking out a bunch of Peterbilts. By the way, the 389 is a great truck. I've being part of the trucking industry, I've been up there to that plant. I don't know how many times they've done some expansion. It's really great for the company. The president, in fact, credited tariffs for that and all that, and that's all good and well. That's fine. But he was really, as you mentioned during the break, it was a campaign stop for Paxton. And, you know, it's cool to see. I've seen that plant there in Denton, that Peterbilt plant. Lots of great workers, and they build some great products. Then he gets to talking about Paxton. And so... Here he says, all right, this is from The Hill. We might find some audio of this, but I don't have it in front of me. President Trump quipped that Texas Senate GOP candidate Ken Paxton was, quote, a pain in the ass, end quote, and acknowledged that he was, quote, a little controversial, end quote, during several stops in the Lone Star State in Oklahoma. Usually candid remarks about one of his own endorsees just weeks unusually candid remarks about one of his own endorsees just weeks out from the November elections. Here's a quote from the president. When I was being hit by the radical left very hard, harder than a few people, that very few people could have withstood, I was being hit. Ken Paxton was at my side more than anybody. And I have to always remember that because he could be a pain in the ass sometimes, I'll be honest. He went on to say, quote, is he here, by the way? Oh, there he is. Good. I didn't even know if he's here. I don't care. I think he was joking. Anyway, he went on to say, we're going to send Ken Paxton to the U.S. Senate because he is, whether you love him or not, he's a little controversial, just slightly, but whether you love him or not, he's probably the best or certainly one of the best. but the best. Oh,
23: by the way,
3: that's not a ringing endorsement.
23: Well, I think it does not fit what Newt Gingrich was saying the president needs to do.
3: It's not quite on point with that, the point that Newt and we have made. There is, the polls, are showing that Tallarico and Paxton are, you know, very close. We'll see what happens, and we'll see if any of those polls are accurate, and if Paxton ends up winning, we'll see where that goes. But Super PAC linked to Senate Republican leadership is poised to spend at least $100 million dollars to support Paxton. Yep. This again from The Hill.
23: There's a ton of money coming in now.
3: The nonpartisan election handicapper Cook Political Report rates the open Texas Senate seat as a toss-up, but, you know, we'll see. There's in that, I have seen, I was telling you earlier, the only ads I have seen for that race have been anti-Tallarico ads, and they're they're not from the Paxton campaign, I don't believe. I believe they're from a PAC.
2: Yeah.
3: And they talk about the radicals. You know, he's too radical. At the end, they say he's too loco for Texas. That's how they end it. But he talks about, you know, how Jesus was a radical feminist and the whole thing and all of these things. And so it's a very, the one I'm seeing is a very quick web ad that's 15, 20 mm-hmm. seconds long. And so I've seen those. I don't see a lot of ads because I don't see them on YouTube, but I see them on other social medias and those, you know, again, we'll see.
2: I think, again, it's tough because you don't get to see all the ads. And we've always stated this when it comes to Senate races or races in other states. And we've said it, it's tough to get a handle on it because you don't live in that state. And
3: right.
2: you don't see the
3: yeah.
2: commercials.
3: Right, right.
2: And again, I haven't seen every single commercial and where they're placed and all that. But mm-hmm. all I have to say is from the ads I've seen, it looks like Tallarico is just trying to be a nice guy that people like.
3: Yeah. Yeah.
2: You know, that yeah. the one ad, the one I saw, a couple of weeks ago, I mean, it just was every single break it was on.
3: Yeah.
2: And it was him, again, as I've talked about, him as a server at a restaurant serving people food
3: yeah.
2: and saying, you know, and smiling and everything else. I think he's looking to get the likability factor and really not try to talk about the issues. The ads, whether it's a PAC that's doing it or mm-hmm. or Paxton, are more effective to me because I want to know where you stand on the issues and where the other person stands on the issues. And they seem to be disseminating that pretty well. Whether that's going to affect independence the way it affected me.
3: Yeah.
2: Because I was looking at it and I said, well, what can, you know, Tallarico can go in there and try to be mainstream. He's lying if he does it.
3: Yeah, right.
2: But, you know, what else can Tallarico sell except I'm a nice guy, like me. Right. And likability does help win, you know, elections. And he's probably saying, look.
3: Mom Dami.
2: Yeah.
3: He's perfect like, example. People liked him. Even the ones that said they were going to, some that said they were going to vote for him ahead of the election said, yeah, we don't believe the policies work, but we like the guy.
2: Well, who was it? Piker. Hassan Piker was saying,
3: yeah.
2: you know, we're going to make sure that if he gets to be the senator in Texas, that he governs as a liberal and not a moderate. I'm like, well, I don't think you have any worries, Mr. Piker.
3: Right.
2: He's Tallarico's as radical as you can get.
3: Exactly.
2: Of course he's going to govern as a radical.
3: Yes.
2: Because he's not a moderate.
3: No, he is not.
2: You know, and I'm just like,

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3: The Blitz begins. I'm Chris DeMeo, Fox News. President Trump on a 32-day midterm campaign blitz. His first stop yesterday, Texas, where controversial Attorney General Ken Paxton is in a tight race with Democrat James Tallarico. Despite stubbornly high gas prices, thanks mainly to the Iran war, the president touted the economy to workers at a Peterbilt truck plant in Denton.
4: The stock market is through the roof, and why that's good is your 401ks are higher than they've ever been before, and it's never been close. So we're doing great, but I can't get the word out. I said, I'm doing great, and Iran will never have a nuclear weapon.
3: A poll from the AP NORC Center for Public Research Affairs says just 26% approve of the president's handling of the economy overall. Multiple reports coming out saying that Israeli officials say that Fly Dubai co-pilot accused of trying to crash the passenger jet recently posted anti-Semitic content online. Fox's Kevin Cork from Washington explains what President Trump said about the situation.
5: The president didn't offer any direct factors that could point to a potential Iran connection. Now, the Omani co-pilot is accused, of course, of stabbing the captain of that aircraft and then sending it into a steep, harrowing dive before passengers and the crew finally regained control and ultimately landed safely in Saudi Arabia. Meantime, the U.S. is adding even more firepower to the region, sending the USS Theodore Roosevelt toward the Middle East. That would put three American aircraft carriers in the region by late November.
3: The pilot stabbed in the alleged terror attempt is reportedly in stable condition. The Atlanta Braves topped the Philadelphia Phillies to advance to the National League Division Series. Atlanta will take on the L.A. Dodgers. New York Governor Kathy Hochul appointing a special prosecutor to oversee an investigation into a woman's claim that she was raped at Cornell University. 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
7: Trump in Texas. I'm Mark Mayfield from the 24-Hour Breaking News Center. President Donald Trump visited the Peterbilt manufacturing plant in Denton yesterday in an effort to highlight the administration's focus on increasing manufacturing jobs. The president complimented local factory workers for putting out 200 trucks a day.
4: For more than 85 years, the men and women of Peterbilt have produced some of the toughest, strongest, highest quality trucks anywhere in the world. They sell all over the world.
7: Following the visit to Denton, the president traveled to the Choctaw Event Center in Durant, Oklahoma for another engagement. Two Christian authors were arrested this week in Keene following an investigation into alleged child physical and sexual abuse. Clayton Neville reports.
8: Authorities allege that Seth Day physically and sexually assaulted a child, while Heather Day attempted to conceal the abuse and failed to intervene. The investigation by the Keene Police Department is still active. Day's an assistant professor of psychology at Southwestern Adventist University in Keene. The university placed him on administrative leave pending the outcome of the investigation. Heather Thompson Day is a well-known Christian author. She's also a podcast host and former communication professor. The couple co-authored the best-selling relationship book I'll See You Tomorrow. Clayton Neville, WBAP News.
7: Whether it will be rainy across the Metroplex on this Friday with highs around 80, it's 73 in Irving and 72 in Garland. 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
9: How did I lose weight? 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
1: Now, it's Red Eye Radio. Gary McNamara and Eric Hurley talk about everything from politics to social issues and news of the day. 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
11: Hi.
12: Good morning.
11: Happy Friday. By the way, we never welcomed our audience to Talktober.
12: Oh, that's right.
11: Yeah.
12: Remember all the classic rock stations in the 70s?
11: It's Rocktober.
12: Well, they weren't classic rock back then.
11: No, they were just rock.
12: They're just rock.
11: It's Rocktober. It's Rocktober.
12: It's Rocktober.
11: Coming up, we got Bob Seger, Pink Floyd, and Led Zeppelin.
12: Boston.
11: And some Eric Clapton for you.
12: And we were going to play REO Speedwagon, but it's 1982 now. And they've gone soft adult contemporary. They're no longer a progressive rock band.
11: We will not be playing Keep On Loving You by REO Speedwagon.
12: I remember.
11: Look, Roll With The Changes, to me, is one of those songs that will get me out of bed, get me motivated. It's a great song. Great song to play drums to, by the way. And it's, I love that song, but the Keep On Loving You and the ballads. Look, they made $1 trillion off
12: yes,
11: of it.
12: That's true.
11: You know, they made a ton of money off of it. And you know, the band broke up. Kevin Cronin can't perform as REO Speedwagon anymore, yeah. Which is weird.
12: You know, I said that in the 90s. You know, I've been saying how old I am, trying to prove how old I am for the last 35 years.
11: We believe you.
12: But I think I said it in the 90s. I said, I'm so damn old. I remember when REO Speedwagon and Ambrosia were progressive rock bands.
11: Yeah. Yeah. Right.
12: Because it's funny because you play something like
11: Journey.
12: Journey way back then. Yeah. They were.
11: I mean, I don't know if I put them fully in prog, but it was instrumental, but, you know, doing long songs.
12: But I mean, Ambrosia is known as, you know, a lot of people view Ambrosia like Air Supply.
11: Yeah.
12: You know, and really, you know, you go back and, you know, Time Waits for No One, and you know, that is the most prog rock song you could possibly ever hear in your life.
11: Well, Air Supply recently changed their name. They had to upgrade it to modern sensibilities, and it's Oxygen Supply. So it's they've aged a little bit. It's, no, God man. Bless. Look, yes. We don't, by the way, when we do that with music, hey, if you love that music, that's good for you. That's, you know, that's awesome. Don't play it around me. But if just, you know, if that's your thing, that's fine. My wife loves the 70s channel, you know, and it's funny because you came in one night and you were listening to the 70s channel on satellite and you said you heard this, the DJ, whoever it was on the 70s channel say, it turns out the most popular name for a dog is Bella.
12: Yeah.
11: And then he says, I wonder if Eric ever had a dog named Bella.
12: Yes.
11: Well, of course, you work with an Eric, being me. He was introducing an Eric Clapton song.
12: Yes.
11: And this Eric did have a Bella, my beloved Bella, who passed away last year. And so that sounded yes. weird to you. I told you, I said, if Barb and I had heard that on the radio, we listened to it a lot, that would have freaked us out.
12: Well, what I found out about music, and this really started happening about 10 years ago, probably when I got into my 60s.
11: Yeah.
12: And like all the, you know, growing up, we grew up with Top 40 radio.
11: Yeah.
12: And Top 40 radio is unlike anything that you really hear.
11: All genres.
12: Today. All genres of music were being played.
11: Yeah.
12: And so you were exposed to everything.
11: Right.
12: I mean, you'd hear Bread and then The Who.
11: Yeah. Right.
12: You know, and so.
11: And then eventually, like, crossover country, Alabama, Kenny Rogers.
12: Alabama. Yeah. I remember working for a Top 40 radio station in the early 80s.
11: Yeah.
12: And we were playing Alabama.
11: Yeah.
12: Eddie Rabbit.
11: Right. Yes.
12: You know, Dolly Parton.
11: Right.
12: And it was a Top 40 station. That station was also playing those stations like Van Halen.
11: Yeah.
12: Especially when they day parted stuff, which means they got heavier at night.
11: Right.
12: Quiet Riot, things like that.
11: Right.
12: You know, that was all being played as you got into it. And then, the mixture of it was, you know, here's Kenny Rogers followed by Boy George.
11: Yeah.
12: I mean, seriously. But that was in the end. But in the 70s, you know, the early 70s and even the late 60s, Top 40 radio was playing all of it. And one thing that I found out, there's the music that I love listening to, like the music I have on my phone right now.
11: Mm.
12: And, you know, I probably have like 6,000 songs on it.
11: Right.
12: You know, most of those songs probably nobody has ever heard of before because it's the bands that I've been into for the longest time that really most of the bands I like never got major airplay across the United States.
11: Right.
12: I'm into a lot of prog rock and just, you know, different stuff. I grew up on the Canadian border. So a lot of Canadian rock outside of Rush.
11: Yeah.
12: You know, for example, I told you the other day that the co-writer for Tom Sawyer died.
11: Mm-hmm.
12: Now,
11: mm-hmm.
12: Pai Dubois. Mm-hmm. Now, and he also, I think, wrote a bunch of other songs. And that song was given, it was actually originally named Louis the Warrior. And they changed it to Tom Sawyer.
11: Right.
12: And that's when the band Max Webster, that I'm a huge fan of, huge fan. I think they're one of the best bands ever in the history of bands. Mm. You know, Pai Dubois wrote almost all of their lyrics.
11: Yeah.
12: And he wrote this song. And when they did the song Battle Scar, Max Webster and Rush together.
11: Right.
12: That's when they handed, you know, Louis the Warrior to Neil.
11: Yeah.
12: And changed it to Tom Sawyer. So he's got co-writer, you know, on that. So there's a lot of, you know, more.
11: The Canadian bands somehow made it also to Texas. Texas rock stations.
12: Moxie was
11: played a lot in San Antonio. Yeah. And a couple of other major Canadian bands. And I don't know why that appeal was there. I'm not sure why San Antonio was just, I mean, it really back in the day was kind of setting the trend for rock stations.
12: Well, one of the best, to me, the best.
11: And Dallas, too.
12: The best new wave album that ever came out, ever. Arias and Symphonies from a band called The Spoons in Toronto.
11: Yeah.
12: Absolutely stellar. I still play it today. It could hold its own today.
11: Yeah.
12: And you don't listen to it one song, you play the entire album.
11: Yeah.
12: That's how, you know, how I got into music was just more eclectic music. And I blame my father because my father was so afraid of rock and roll. All we had I'm not kidding you, the only records we had in the house was Tchaikovsky.
11: Yeah. Yeah.
12: Beethoven.
11: Yeah.
12: Bach.
11: Yeah.
12: Strauss's Waltz. What was it? Sing Along with Mitch Miller.
11: Yeah.
12: Yeah. Sing Along. Right. And John Philip Sousa, patriotic and sports marching band songs.
11: Right.
12: That was it. My father would not allow anything else in, any classical music, yes. Well, that and yes, no, I mean and yes, but I mean that's what really led me in the direction to liking the music that I, you know, started listening to in the 70s. And I told my father a long time ago, I said, you know, you're the one that got me into the drug music. like early Genesis and stuff like
11: the
12: that.
11: The preacher son kind of effect, right?
12: Yeah, and, yeah. But what I found out is, though, and so...

0: Here's Hassan Piker. He's going to come up, make another appearance later in the show. Why? Well, he's coming up later in the show because he's now telling you, if you're in the great state of Texas where Jim is, that, hey, by the way, your Texas Senate candidate, Talafrico, if he wins, we're not going to let him, quote, moderate. We're going to pull him to the left. He's just warning you, like, this guy's a gift to Republicans. Here he is talking about open borders and letting illegals in the country, calling it a paperwork discrepancy, a paperwork discrepancy. Like Jim, if you go in a store and you steal $1,000 in merchandise and you have no receipt, like, I didn't steal it. It's just a paperwork discrepancy. If you would just give me a receipt, it's like it didn't even disappear. That's not a thing. It's not a paperwork discrepancy. You could have filled out the paperwork, just like you could have bought the products. You chose to steal it instead. You could have filled out the paperwork to be a citizen, and you chose not to and break the law. That's not a paperwork discrepancy. It's called a crime if you don't enter into port of entry. This is Piker. This guy is a thought leader on the left. This is what you're voting for in this upcoming election if you choose the wrong team. Check this out.
1: Because immigration, for example, is a matter of paperwork. It's a paperwork violation. Immigration and paperwork violations should not be met with a Gestapo force that's randomly stopping black and brown citizens on our streets, kidnapping them.
0: Paperwork violation.
2: I would like to point out, though, in California, I can get away with $946.
0: That's true. Didn't they make that legal for a while? Yes. I know, like, some even store owners were trying to change it. Like, if you walk out with less than 1,000, it's like, it's a charity day today at the store. It's not a crime. Don't even worry about it. Walk out. And by the way, if you tackle the guy before he leaves, they'll sue you. And then you owe him another $100,000 for tackling him while they stole your $999. I'll bet they got so good at prices, these thieves, that they could probably go in there like the freaking Price is Right, like Bob Barker. You put them on the Price is Right, they would have won every time. The Showcase Showdown. How much? Much is this Chevy Nova back in the day? These thieves who got it right up to $999 would have been like, Bob, that's $9,946.32. Holy Moses, bro, you got it to the penny. That is so crazy. You know what I need? Remember they put the thing like the bag of grocery items, you pick it out. Bob, that's Lysol disinfectant. That product is 472. They will go out to decimal points that don't exist. 472-39462. Dude, that's not even a thing. Jim is not wrong. That's thieves in California. They get it right every time. You want that around the country? You want, what is that, Red Hot Chili Peppers? You want Californication going on around the country? I don't. I'd rather just fix California, but keep it there. Keep it quarantined. I'm sorry. I don't want it anywhere else. I don't want the Showcase Showdown winners showing up in Florida stealing stuff. It's Florida, it doesn't matter. You steal anything. You steal a piece of bazooka gum from when we were kids. 5 cents, but despite Biden, it's probably like 20 cents now. You wind up going to jail down here. Sorry, I'm in a mood today. Jim got me going with the mask thing, and then the show just goes off the rails every time. All right, I got more coming up for you next. We'll be right back.
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0: Folks, I want to show you this again. We have the receipts. We have a body of evidence that should help you in the election make an informed choice. That's all I'm asking. If you take the information in and you don't like it, you don't want voter fraud arrests, you want 9% inflation under Biden, then yeah, vote for Democrats. I'm not going to tell you otherwise. That's your guy. You like inflation, you like an open border, you like the withdrawal from Afghanistan the way it rolled, then that's your guy. I, however, want more of this. This is Secretary Mullen over at DHS talking about a massive nationwide voter fraud investigation ring with upwards of hundreds of thousands of investigations they're looking into right now. And here are some indictments they made yesterday for the nothing is happening crowd. Check this out.
6: Over 1,600 voter fraud cases that we are currently investigating, and we have 300,000 more that we're getting to. HSI is leading these investigations. These investigations are going back 5 years. The president has said it for a long time, and the Democrats were sitting there denying it, saying there's no fraud. That wasn't taking place. There's no fraud. There's nothing here. Don't look over here. As we're getting the voter logs from 47 states and a few territories, we're realizing there's actually a lot. And we believe that some of these states probably even knew about it, chose not to look into it. Well, we are. And just a clear message, if you voted in our elections and you weren't legally able to vote, we're going to find you. We might not find you today, we may not find you tomorrow, but we will find you. We're going through every single one of these names.
0: And we're going through every single one of these names. What is he lying to you, like the liberal media? You think they just did this press conference and were like, forget community notes and fact checking. We're just going to make up the whole story. I want more of that. Do you want more of that? Or you just want to, you think the Democrats are going to investigate voter fraud? I'm just checking. So stay at home and let the Democrats win because they're going to investigate voter fraud. They're going to incentivize HSI and DHS to go and go through these. What do you say? 300,000 names. They're going through every single name. They've already, indictments and arrests have already been made on this.
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12: Fox News, I'm Chris DeMeo. President Trump wrapping up a two-state swing in Durant, Oklahoma last night.
13: I really came here to pay my respect to a place that I love and I appreciate. So that's why I'm here.
12: The president says even though he overwhelmingly won the state 2 years ago, it's important to get out and vote. Earlier, he was in Denton, Texas, campaigning for Attorney General and Senate candidate Ken Paxton. Four crew members of the NASA SpaceX Crew 13 mission launched to the International Space Station yesterday.
5: This is truly a special place. I'm excited to be back, excited to be sharing this place with my crewmates, Crew 13 crewmates, for the first time.
12: NASA Commander Jessica Watkins, the goal of the mission is to carry out scientific experiments designed to advance research and technology for future missions to the moon and Mars while improving life on Earth. 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
14: It's been a stormy start to October, so how much more rain will fall across North Texas before this system clears out? Chief Meteorologist Brad Barton continues to monitor it all, and we'll have the latest for you starting at 5.
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14: 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Julie DeHardy has your traffic, and Chief Meteorologist Brad Barton has your weather on the ones, plus Hal Jay has the laughs.
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0: You're going to see a bunch of media reports from the left-wing media about the Biden and Obama economy that was far, far worse on every metric than we are right now with the Donald Trump economy that's motoring along. I got the headlines to prove it to you in a minute, right? And yet watch the way they talk about it. Watch the way they talk about the Biden and Obama economy. And then the thunderstorm happens. Then Donald Trump gets into office. And despite numbers far better, everything is couched in, well, it's okay, but could have been better. Folks, please don't fall for this op before the election. It is so obvious. These guys did a good job on this. Check this out.
16: And so here we stand. A new chapter for Afghanistan, a new chapter for us. It is a fact that ending this war required a level of resolve that no one had prior to President Joe Biden. The actual evacuation of all U.S. troops has finally happened. The actual end of this war is a remarkable thing.
17: They don't want to see interest rates go up again. Why? Because that means it's more expensive to borrow, it's more expensive to operate. However, for you and me out there, the jobs picture remains strong. We are seeing strong hiring across the majority of sectors. We're seeing wages go up.
18: And people talk a lot about inflation. Yes, inflation is a real challenge for working class Americans, middle class Americans. But when jobs are so plentiful, nobody's thinking there's a depression. Nobody's thinking there's a recession. And that's the thing. The job market remains strong.
19: There is no crisis at the border. If anything, what we need to do is highlight again the stunning hypocrisy of the Republican Party when it comes to how they handle immigration.
20: President Trump using the very kind of inflammatory rhetoric that he used to launch his presidential campaign back in 2015, demonizing undocumented immigrants.
21: This is the second lowest reading for sentiment ever. The only time it was weaker was in June of this year. And I think that chart really shows just how weak sentiment is right now.
22: We got a jobs report today. It was better than expected.
23: The economy is going along reasonably well. That's talking about one side of it. Can people find work? The other side of it is, do people think stuff is affordable?
24: You kick every Latino out of this country, then who is going to be cleaning your toilet, Donald Trump?
0: Folks, I'm sorry, but that thing the guys put together should seal the election for you. If you really believe what the liberal media op is telling you, the economy's horrible, there's no deportations, the border's wide open, crime is rampant like we've never seen before, the Trump administration sitting there doing nothing, playing fiddlesticks all day, all the money pouring back into the United States for manufacturing, the South Korea billions of dollars of investment yesterday in Alaska, all of the plants going up, the 5% projected GDP growth, jobless rates being the lowest, poverty rate being the lowest. If you believe all of that is fake, then you're correct. Don't show up and let's go back to the Biden years. Did you hear that in the beginning? If you're watching on demand, please rewind and go back. The beginning, if you're listening on audio alone, is coverage of Biden and Obama economic numbers and policies that were horrendous. Did you hear them? There's a, the second part. Was that Stephanie Ruhle? She's like, man, you know, the economy's doing great. On the screen is the Dow and the Nasdaq collapsing. And she's like, well, I think it's all good because it was Biden. Then they talk about inflation. Biden peaked out at 9% inflation. Well, you know, it's not that bad. I mean, really, it's a Biden's average inflation rate was 5. We're at 3 now. That's not great, but it's nowhere near Joe Biden was. At least Donald Trump's trying to fix the problem and having better results. The Afghanistan withdrawal, that's what it started with. Oh, man, this is so great. Look, one of the most humiliating military moves by a commander-in-chief in generations in the United States. And I didn't even disagree with the policy of shrinking the footprint in Afghanistan, but not like that. And what's it, Chris Hayes? Is that his name or whatever he is? Oh, man, thank God. Look at this guy, Biden, such leadership here. And yet in Iran, they try to blockade us. We blockade them. The economy's collapsing. Their missile supply is getting destroyed. They can't get a freaking thing of oil out. The people are getting restless. Their economy is totally collapsing. They've lost control of the strait. And the war's lost. The war's lost, folks. It's over. And then the border. There's no border crisis. There was cameras and drones at the border watching hundreds of thousands of people a day stream in. Potential terrorists, criminals, child traffickers, drug traffickers, counterfeit money traffickers. We had no idea who these people were. There's no crisis at the border. Donald Trump shuts down the border. Everything's terrible. Everything's terrible. Definitely don't show up and vote.
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0: If there's a theme to today's show, it's going to be this. I've been through a lot in this space. I've been here for as a candidate, an activist, a host for 15 years now. Okay. I've been here a long time. I started this back in 2011. It feels like most of my adult life has been involved in politics. I'm going to tell you something. Beam in. Okay. I have never, even despite the worst cancel culture years of Obama and Biden, never seen a bigger discrepancy between the media narrative and the doom narrative of where the country is and what's actually happening on the ground. I've never seen the Delta this big. I haven't. I have never seen it where people genuinely believe, because of liberal media people and their sellout doomer friends who were trying to destroy the country, I've never seen a bigger Delta. We're the, like, worst economy ever. Nothing ever happened. Definitely don't show up. Matter of fact, vote for Democrats. They'll definitely help you. And a very small number of people fell for this. I say a very small number because, folks, I don't believe it. I don't believe these poll numbers. I'm not telling you there's not going to be some blue wave because I can't control it. I can only vote once. I'm not a Democrat, okay? If you show up and vote, we will win. If you don't because you believe this, that we want to go back to the Afghanistan withdrawal, open borders, 9% inflation, crashing stock markets, terrible investment in the United States, I there's nothing I can do. I can't, you know, drag you to the polls and like a rear naked choke and make you vote, nor would I want to. I'm telling you, the choice is clear. The choice is crystal clear. And Republicans typically show up when the going gets tough. They typically get going. Sorry about the tired cliche, but in this case, they do. Okay, bring the receipts. I will. Here at CNN again, Harry Enten, who seems to be like the only truth teller over at CNN. Guy's a poll guy. If he gets a bad poll, he puts it up. If he gets a good poll for Republicans, he puts it up too. Here's Harry Enten on CNN, who has no, again, motive whatsoever to sit there and engage in puffery for Donald Trump, saying, folks, the polls never accurately predict Republican results. And he gives you the actual receipts. So why would you believe them now? Again, you'll hear this with Sean Farris later. Disclaimer. Past performance is indicative of future results, and their past performance has been crap over and over and over again. Listen for yourself.
6: The GOP outperformed September polls in the major 2018 statewide races by 6 points in Iowa, 6 points in Ohio, and 8 points in Michigan. The bottom line is this. Over the last few cycles, whether it be 2018, 2016, 2020, 2024, Republicans have outperformed their September polls by at least 5 points in all these three states where Democrats right now are ahead, but not by a wide enough margin whereby if Republicans outperform their September polls again, it could become very, very interesting.
0: This is why the doomers are in this epic crash out, despite losing every single political race they were engaged in around the country. Do you understand? They are not Republicans. They don't believe in liberty or freedom or the First Amendment or the Second Amendment or any of that. They believe in one thing, nihilism, the destruction of the party. That is why it's so important that for us to continue to outperform the polls, we not only show up, but someone in the chat room, bring up 10, 10, and 10. Yes, you have to email 10 people. Tell them how to vote. It's, folks, it's mandatory. It's homework for the show. Make 10 social media posts. Here's how you vote. If you're not registered, here are your voting locations if you are. And please call 10 people too. Are you voting? Can I get you to the polls? You do that. I promise we will outperform them again. I promise we will outperform them again because we have in the past. There is no reason for you to believe this is a fait accompli and this race is over. None. They've told you that before. Folks, there is an op going on. You saw it yesterday. This crash out is unbelievable. Watching these people totally melt down and just promote the craziest stuff. Yesterday was hilarious. I mean, for all the wrong reasons. Watching this group of diaper-wearing pool boys out there, just sit, some of you will get that, just sit there and epically crash out because they can't prove they actually have any effect on anything. Everything they tell you is not materialized. They're no better than their liberal media friends.
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0: Folks, they're doing this with the economy too. I'm not telling you, man, everything is great. I can't say this enough. I am not discounting the struggle of people who fill their tanks and it's costing them a lot of money. I'm telling you, in comparison to where we came from, the numbers in an imperfect world are now far better. And no, I'm not saying they're less worse. I'm telling you the economy is actually doing really well. We've got to get, we are now moving in the right direction. We've got to get inflation under control. I think when the war in Iran, when we wrap this up, and again, hopefully it is soon, that we will have better containment on fuel prices as well. Inflation's come down dramatically from the Biden years, but it's not where everybody's comfortable. But you need to take that in context of other numbers too. The numbers that came out yesterday are just staggering. Staggering. Here's David Sachs on X. Just, these are just numbers from this week on the economy. They do not marry up at all with the liberal Abby Phillips media narrative that this is the worst economy since like the Great Depression. Today's economic numbers. U.S. second quarter GDP revised up from 1.5 to 2.2. One of the inflation metrics was below the expected. It was supposed to be 3.3. It was 3.0. Private jobs plus 90K. They were expected to lose 68K. Turn that around. Growth beat, inflation cool, jobs better than expected, the Trump economy strong. Here's Elizabeth McDonald at Fox. Here's a whole bunch of other data here. Manufacturing activity surging. Again, Q2 numbers revised higher. Manufacturing, producers manufacturing index, a PMI, 57, up sharply from 53.9 in August. Strongest reading since 2022. S&P Global, unemployment also increased at one of the fastest rates we've seen in years. I'm not making these numbers up, folks. You can do with them what you want. If those numbers, maybe they don't matter, and I can't tell you how to vote. Maybe they don't matter. Maybe you say, listen, I'm only voting on gas prices. Oh, okay. I can't, you know, I can't, and I'm not here to like tell you, you know, you don't know what you know what you're talking about. It's your life. I'm just telling you that right now, the economy is in just an absolute, it's on fire right now. Now, you may say, okay, I don't trust Liz McDonald or David Sachs. Fine, I'm not, those are numbers, but maybe you don't trust them. The Wall Street Journal, can we all agree in the chat, is no huge fan of President Trump? Folks, they're just not. Their op-ed column trashes the guy all the time. This is yesterday, September 30th. There were two op-eds about the economy yesterday. They don't even like President Trump. The U.S. economy is accelerating. Evidence keeps coming that investment and growth are picking up. I didn't write that headline. They did. Here's another one. This is the same op-ed comment. Notice the top left, Wall Street Journal opinion. They don't even like him. Gross output signals an economic surge. Business-to-business spending is booming, and solely looking at GDP misses this. That's a great article, by the way, by Mark Skousen, where he talks about how this business investment is eventually going to flow into GDP in the next coming quarters. The GDP could be explosive. Even Elon Musk was talking about it the other day. Folks, this is a huge deal. There was initial jobless claims today, just before the show, came in lower than expected. Listen, I said on radio yesterday, on the Bongino Report PM and AM as well, that in addition to all that other stuff, I genuinely, please, Jesus, and I don't use his name in vain, don't make this a national security election. Why would I say that? Because what would happen would have to be some terror attack. Obviously, no one wants to happen.
1: The Bongino Report AM.
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0: Folks, what happened with this attempted hijacking should open some eyes, too. You've got people running on the Democrat Party side now who are unquestionably terror sympathizers. The IRGC, the Iranian terror, the tip of the spear of their terror operation, these scumbags, just basically came out and endorsed the Democrats. I'm not making that up. You're saying, well, why would they do that? Here's John Turley. It's not a good sign when the IRGC shifts from death to America to vote Democrat. The IRGC is reportedly encouraging Americans to vote against the GOP in the midterms. Why would that surprise you? It's not surprising to anyone. They've got a crop of candidates that are terror sympathizers on the Democrat side only. Of course they want that in there. Folks, I don't want this to be a national security election because it would have to be a national security crisis. Nobody wants for that to happen. I'm just telling you that something is going to happen eventually, and there's one party that actually cares about combating terrorism and another one that coddles it. And that party that coddles it is unquestionably the Democrats and their media allies. They can't even get the hijacking story right. Here's a great account to follow, and wokeness. Listen to how they characterize this attempted hijacking and what appears to be at this point, obviously an act of terrorism. Not attempted terrorism. Someone got stabbed here. Look at these. Here's the headlines of an altercation. Pilots reportedly fought. It was an altercation. There was a struggle. Like, can you just say what it is? These are your friends in the media. If you're a doomer or a gloomer, liberal people, just tell the story of what it is. They can't do that. Why? Folks, you know what's going to happen here. Every single time there is an angle. Oh, it was a brawl, a fight. Here we go, brawl. But not a terror attack. Like, did you, God forbid you actually call it a terror attack. Here's this ridiculous life loser, this Anna Kasparian from the Young Turds. Yesterday implying again, because of course, guys, anytime it's the Jews, there's got to be, it's a false flag. It's a false flag. So it's a false flag. They planned this in advance of Jews. They said, hey, co-pilot guy, do us a favor. Stab this guy, this other pilot. We're going to then instruct the other pilot to not die yet and open the door so we can let a bunch of Jewish passengers run in and subdue the guy. It's definitely a false flag. Do you understand how freaking stupid How stupid you have to be and the hatred in your heart to believe something like that. This is the side you're going to empower. This woman, Kasparian from the Young Turds, and Hassan Piker, because they love their lefties, you know, their Free Palestine crowd. Listen, I'm not making this up. False flag. Yeah, definitely. It makes a whole lot of sense. Complete freaking morons. Check this out.
11: This is a still developing story, and I don't trust the Israelis. I wouldn't trust the Israelis with anything. So any narrative coming out of Israel, I can't take it at face value. Sorry.
0: Yeah, you're right. Definitely trust the terror groups. They've totally reliable on that one. That's a great point. You really nailed it. What a freaking canoe this woman is. Are you for real? Do you understand how dumb you have to be to believe this stuff? Again, it's like, this is IBS OKC pool boy stuff. That's what this is. This is like crazy lunatic fringe stuff that your heart has to be so filled with hatred and doom and gloom for you. I don't even think they really believe this, by the way. I think there's just clicks in it. They can't be this stupid. Imagine, by the way, the New York Times having to report this on Iran. Clay Travis put this out yesterday. Imagine the New York Times now, right before an election, having to belatedly acknowledge that the doom and gloom over the Straits of Hormuz was not accurate either. Here's Clay. Front page of the New York Times. We, the United States, has control of the Strait of Hormuz. Oil and gas traffic's nearly returned to pre-war levels. Iran has zero leverage on any front as their economy's collapsed. There are people hearing this for the first time. Like, I thought the war was lost. I thought we lost to Iran. I thought they won. I thought we were going to allow an Iranian ticker tape parade down in Wall Street because they beat us. And there were liberals, Kasparian probably and others, and this whole group of liberal media people who probably wanted this. Imagine what the New York Times had to go through to get this headline past editors while they squash stuff like this, again, to make you believe nothing's happening. I don't know if you heard this story, but the Supreme Court, finally, a win. There have been some disappointing rulings out of there, no question. But finally, another big win for the Trump administration, which again, the nothing is happening crowd won't tell you before an election. The Supreme Court's okayed third country deportations. Your country don't want to take your illegals back. We're going to send them somewhere else. Good. You should have come here legally. Sorry. You're bad, not mine. Erica CA47 on X. SCOTUS clears the way for third country deportations. LFG, no longer can an illegal say he's scared to go home and get to stay here. Fire up the planes. This stuff is that not only are things happening, dramatic, life-changing, course-correcting for the United States actions are happening. A rebuilding renaissance, a reconstruction of the blue-collar workforce. You have electricians that for the first time in IBEW electrical worker unions around the country on the same side as free marketeers on this build out going on around the country. These are things you have not seen in decades. You are living in the fourth industrial revolution. You're dealing with an era where borders are controlled, where DHS, HSI, FBI, and DOJ are finally looking into voter fraud on a mass scale.
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19: Starting out pretty busy, much like we were yesterday. Eastbound I-30 between Bass Pro and Dal Rock. All the main lanes are blocked due to a wreck, and that's got you backed up about 10 minutes so far. We're also getting reports of a wreck on the other side, westbound I-30 near T.L. Townsend, so we'll check on the details of that. Northbound OBG at Garland Road, getting reports of an accident, and eastbound I-20 at Dowdy Ferry, that one blocking the two left lanes. It's just starting to stack things up from Lancaster Road. Next update coming up within 10 minutes for WBAP's first traffic on the ones. I'm Michael Scott.
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22: From the WBAP On-Time Expert 24-7 Weather Center. Well, we are getting more rain today, but it's from a little different direction, a little different reason. A little jet streak and upper-level disturbance moving through right now from south to north. So scattered showers are oriented once again southwest to northeast across North Texas, including in Dallas and Rockwall and Collin counties to an extent. But they're lifting to the north right now. And we're going to see some improvement here before the weekend is over. But today, cloudy, breezy, rainy, and cool. Not nearly as heavy as yesterday. In some places, we could easily pick up another inch of rain before the day's over. Flood watch through tonight, okay, through Friday night. Cloudy, breezy, rainy, 79 today. Northeast winds 10 to 15, not much of a day. Scattered showers and storms still around tonight, low 67. Tomorrow, scattered showers and storms off and on through Saturday night. We're talking about 40-50% coverage tomorrow. High near 77, low 67. Spotty showers ending by noon Sunday, then clearing, breezy, and cooler. Sunday's high 82, but our low will be 65 degrees Monday morning with a north wind 10 to 20 miles an hour. Right now it's 74 degrees in Fort Worth and 73 in Dallas. I'm meteorologist Brad Barton.
18: News brought to you by Visionary Wellness and Imaging. President Trump held a rally on the Choctaw Nation of Oklahoma yesterday, marking one of the few times a sitting U.S. president has visited tribal land. Fox's Ted Linder with more.
27: The president was in Durant campaigning for Republican candidates ahead of November's midterm elections. The Choctaw Nation rented its event center for the rally, but said it did not sponsor the event. The president telling supporters his time in office is on the line this election season, claiming the Democrats will impeach him if they take back control of Congress.
28: If they're allowed to get back into office, we had a country that was laughed at all over the world. They were laughing at us. We're a bunch of fools. Now they don't laugh anymore. We have the hottest country anywhere in the world, and we're going to keep it that way.
27: President Trump highlighted lower poverty rates and praised Choctaw leadership, while tribal citizens at the rally said they hoped the visit would bring greater attention to tribal priorities and sovereignty. Ted Lindner, Fox News.
18: Texas records the most expensive September ever for gasoline. Mike Traina with the numbers.
29: The AAA Texas Weekend Gas Watch survey lists the average statewide gas price at $3.94 for a gallon of regular unleaded fuel. That price is 2 cents less than last week and $1.20 more than last year. Drivers in El Paso are paying the most at $4.34 per gallon, while those in McAllen are shelling out $3.74. DFW gas stations are charging $3.96, while the national average sits at $4.41 per gallon. Mike Traina, WBAP News.
18: The airline pilot stabbed by his colleague in an apparent attempt to crash the plane has described how he fought for his life. Fox's Jonathan Savage reporting.
30: Recovering from his wounds in the hospital, Captain Smit Macharis held a video call with Indian Prime Minister Narendra Modi. He describes how, bleeding from stab wounds on the cockpit floor, he somehow crawled to the door and raised the alarm. I could feel the aircraft was plunging, he says, and I said to myself while I was getting beaten, this is the last push, do it. Passengers restrained the attacker. Pilots in training who happened to be on board landed the aircraft safely. Israel's Prime Minister says the attacker underwent radical Islamist indoctrination. Jonathan Savage, Fox News.
18: 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Gold prices, little change this morning as investors await U.S. jobs data for clues about the Fed's next move on interest rates. Spot gold edged up 0.1% to $41.80 an ounce. Gold futures rose 0.2% to $42.10. 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
18: Dallas Cowboys putting the final touches on their game plan for Sunday's matchup on the road against the Houston Texans. A key concern, still the defense, obviously injuries. They're not helping things out there. Kobe Durant, DeMarvion Overshown, Siobhan Revel, all question marks for this one. Malik Hooker was limited in practice yesterday as well. Newly acquired cornerback Joey Porter Jr. is expected to play in the game. And another note of interest, former defensive coordinator Don Martindale used to be with the Giants. He volunteered to come in and help defensive coordinator Christian Parker, whom he says is being outclassed right now. It's all a mess so far, but boys have a chance to right the ship this Sunday against the Texans with a kickoff slated for noon. Dallas Stars gearing up for their home opener tonight at the AAC against the St. Louis Blues. The Stars hoping to improve from last year when they finished second in the Central Division behind the Colorado Avalanche and were knocked out of the first round in the playoffs by the Minnesota Wild. Stars and Blues facing off tonight with a puck droppage of 8 p.m. College football enters its fifth week with some big matchups, including those involving Texas teams. Number 20 Houston welcoming UCF tomorrow at 11 a.m. Number 21 SMU hosting Boston College at 11 as well. 10th-ranked BYU is at TCU tomorrow night at 6 p.m. 12th-ranked Texas Tech, they host Colorado at 6:30. That's a look at sports. I'm Monty Cook.
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2: 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And DFW's most accurate forecast. From Chief Meteorologist Brad Barton on the ones.
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3: Good morning. It's 5:07. Thank you so much for joining us. It's a Friday edition of the morning news on WBAP. And we're looking for another day with some off and on heavy showers like we had yesterday. Ooh. I got to tell you, the drive home yesterday.
4: Oh my goodness.
3: Was some of the heaviest rain I've ever seen.
4: Same. Could not get it past like 55 miles an hour, maybe. I will say, however,
3: the I still went 80.
4: Range Rover drivers are very confident in their ability to drive in literally anything. And so off they went. But the rest of us were doing, you know, 50, 55. It was horrific. You couldn't see. There was no traction. It was so difficult. So, Brad, are we in for another morning like that?
5: No, okay. Not like that. But we will have rain. The difference today is that our cold front is still actually a little bit south of here right now. I'm sorry. Our frontal boundary is a little south of here. Winds are technically out of the northeast at about 1 or 2 miles an hour. We're going to get a much better cold front, by the way, late Sunday. But in the meantime, we're looking at some of the rainfall totals. In Collin County, picked up anywhere from 3 to 4 inches of rain in a lot of places. And this was, I think, at this was some sort of an automated rain gauge, I believe, was 4 1/4 inches. Plano Buck got 3.85 inches. Looking at Cook County, they had about 4 inches of rain at Gainesville yesterday. Dallas County, Dallas-Fort Worth International Airport picked up 3.5 inches of rain. Lovefield, 2.95. National Weather Service office in North Fort Worth picked up over 4 1/4 inches, which was their highest rainfall total in over 3 years. So we did need the rain, and we had a lot of flooding, and we had a lot of cars stalled out, things like that, especially in Fort Worth yesterday. But today, a jet streak, upper level disturbance, Gulf moisture kind of combining to produce some occasional widely scattered showers, thunderstorms, occasionally heavy at times. 50-50 coverage tomorrow, and things improve gradually this weekend.
4: All right, Brad, thank you so much. We'll be checking in with Brad frequently this morning.
3: Don't check in with him too much because he gets a big head when that happens.
0: I used my official Brad Barton rain gauge yesterday to see how much rain I got. Gave up about halfway through. So
3: did you?
4: Lucky to have one of those. It was a big day yesterday in Denton. I mean, despite all of the weather, there was still a presidential motorcade that had to go from DFW International to the Peterbilt facility where the president greeted supporters there ahead of the midterms, of course. Okay. Well, I thought we had a little audio from the president.
3: Yeah, I've got it. Which one did you want? I've got several.
4: One that says longer, like in the script.
3: Okay. I'm not looking at that. Here we go.
6: It's a great place. I'm thrilled to be back in the Lone Star State with the proud, hardworking patriots of Peterbilt Motor Company. And I've always liked the look, especially that particular one right there. Oh, no, I love that shape. You know, that one, there's no bullshit. Somebody said, oh, it may not be as aerodynamic as some of the others. I said, I don't care. I couldn't care less. They put in a bigger engine, right? So I think it's great. I love it. But your beautiful equipment, and I've always been a big fan of this company. I didn't know I'd be doing this someday. But they asked me to come because you're doing massive expansions. And I said, how many trucks out of this plant, how many trucks do you do? You know, I figured it'd say 200 a year. He said, no, 200 a day. I said, no, you don't. You don't do. Then I confirmed it with this gentleman right here. We confirmed it. 200. I wanted to check on Preston. And no, they make, think of it, 200 like this, 200 trucks a day. That's incredible. And they sell them so fast. They sell them faster than they can make them, if you can believe it. And that's why you're expanding and you're doing a big expansion. And it's proud to be here to be with you to celebrate that.
4: Yeah, so that was in Denton yesterday afternoon. Coming up at 5:17, you'll want to hear how the president describes how they ended up getting to Durant, Oklahoma in all the weather. It's interesting.
3: All right, coming up at 5:17, we have the five things that you need to know. According to a new poll, this is going to be one of them. A majority of Americans want something special, and we're going to tell you what it is. Traffic and weather now. Here's Michael Scott.
19: Well, we had a pair wrecks on I-30. Now we're down to just one. That's westbound 30 at T.L. Townsend and Rockwall, and it is causing about a 10-minute delay. You've got at least one lane blocked at that location. Reports of a crash on northbound OBG at Garland Road. We're still trying to get some details on that. And southbound 45 at Overton, the wreck in Dallas in the two left lanes. So far, we're seeing about a 7 to 8 minute delay on that one. Next update coming up within 10 minutes. But WBAP's first traffic on the ones, I'm Michael Scott.
5: From the WBAP On-Time Experts 24-7 Weather Center. Well, it's not as bad as it was yesterday. However, it's a little earlier than it was yesterday. Remember, yesterday we didn't get those storms into Fort Worth until pretty close to 6 o'clock. And then, of course, they just messed everything up the rest of the day. Right now, we're watching, again, upper-level disturbance, Gulf moisture moving from south to north. The low-level jet, by the way, comes in off the Gulf just about every morning. Plus, there's a little jet streak moving through there, and that creates another area of lift aloft. And so we're seeing some pretty good rains underway right now from northwest of Greenville down through Farmersville to Wiley, Rowlett. And then that stretches on back down through Glen Heights, clear on down toward almost northern hill country, I guess, maybe Walnut Springs down there, toward maybe Clifton. So that's where the rain is, and it's lifting from south to north into this area this morning. So there will be some occasionally heavy rains. Cloudy, breezy, rainy, and cooler with a high of 79. Northeast winds 10 to 15. Scattered showers and storms still around tonight. Low 67. Tomorrow still going with 50% coverage. Scattered shower storms off and on through Saturday night. High tomorrow 77. Low 67. Wind shifting around to the northeast 5 to 10. Spotty showers ending by noon Sunday. Sunday, we have a pretty good north breeze, 10 to 20 miles per hour. We're going to start off maybe around 65 degrees Monday morning and have a high of 83 and a low near 60 Monday night and a Tuesday morning. Right now, we're showing 74 in Fort Worth and 73 in Dallas. My meteorologist, Brad Barton.
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3: 519. It's time for five things you need to know on WBAP.
4: Florida is suing Pfizer for deceptively marketing their COVID vaccines as safe while women suffered miscarriages and teens had heart attacks. Their AG says they learned weeks ago Fauci and others knew the jabs were dangerous but hid it. The lawsuit also accusing Pfizer of using unfair tactics to dominate the market. It adds Pfizer made more than $80 billion from vaccine sales, then quadrupled the price of the vaccine to $130 a dose in 2023 from $30.
3: According to a new poll, a majority of Americans want all criminal illegals deported. The Harvard-Harris poll finds 77% of registered voters support deporting immigrants who are here illegally and have committed crimes. 51% support allowing federal immigration authorities to access information on low-income families, including data from Medicaid and SNAP recipients and tax statements filed by immigrants.
4: Well, nearly half of U.S. internal medicine doctors are foreign-born, and one in three internal medicine residency spots filled this year have gone to doctors who are not U.S. citizens and attended medical school abroad. Across all specialties, those doctors filled 6,700 first-year spots. That's up nearly 50% since 2022. The DOJ is now investigating several prominent U.S. medical schools alleging racial discrimination against white and Asians.
3: Vice President Vance taking on H-1B fraud as President Trump signs executive orders targeting companies who game the system. Vance says if you're going to bring an accountant in who makes $45,000 a year to replace an accountant who's an American making $60,000 a year, that's not using the program to bring in

0: a genius. You're destroying American jobs and defrauding the American people. He said the H-1B program is completely broken.
1: Well, the recall of a salad dressing is being classed as the FDA's highest risk level over fears of contamination with a deadly bacteria. This is a Texas-based dressing. It's called Salada Dressings. They've recalled their jalapeno avocado dressing. Happened in August. Now, this week, the FDA elevated it, saying there is a reasonable probability that the use or exposure of that dressing will cause serious adverse health consequences or even death. Can you imagine that?
2: Death by salad dressing.
1: Oh, my goodness. The recalled jalapeno avocado dressing, by the way, was sold at HEB stores across Texas.
0: Traffic and weather now. Here's Michael Scott.
3: Well, they're working on a wreck in Dallas. It's 45 southbound at Overton, and only the right lane is getting by. So this is about a 10 to 12 minute delay back toward 175. Just had a wreck pop up. This is going to be moving from Ellis County into Dallas County. In fact, it's right on the Dallas County line. All lanes are blocked. It is a wreck, and it's got you backed up 8 minutes beyond Ovilla Road, westbound 30 at T.L. Townsend. Still working on that wreck in Rockwall at Latchjack. That was about a 7 to 8 minute delay. Our next update coming up within 10 minutes with WBAP's First Traffic on the Ones. I'm Michael Scott.
2: From the WBAP On-Time Experts 24-7 Weather Center, after the most rain that we've seen in a long, long time here in North Texas, finally came on through yesterday. We had 3.5 inches officially at DFW Airport, 3 inches at Dallas Love Field, and so on and so forth. Now we're looking at some scattered showers, some fairly heavy from Grandview down to Meridian. I mentioned that they're south of here, but they're moving north. And so we think they'll probably cut on through here. There are a couple of upper-level features that are moving from south to north across our area right now. So they could be producing some moderate to heavy rains a little bit later this morning, especially spread through Johnson County up into Tarrant County later this morning. And similar kind of activities underway from downtown Dallas out to about Rowlett, out to Royce City and some of those areas. Look for a high of 79 today. Yeah, rainy and cooler. 79 for the high. 67 for the low tonight. Scattered showers and storms tomorrow. Still 40-50% coverage Saturday with a high of 77. Low 67. Spotty showers ending Sunday with a pretty good cold front. North winds 10 to 20 miles an hour. The high Sunday 82. Low 65. And a bit cooler both Monday and Tuesday. Right now we have 74 degrees in Fort Worth. 73 in Dallas. I'm meteorologist Brad Barton.
0: On the Clarity Windows and Doors Newsline, Jonathan Savage joins us from Fox News Radio. It's one of those embarrassing things when people overstay their welcome that sometimes you have to ask them to leave, and apparently that's what we did with the Iranians.
4: Yeah, even this happens in diplomatic circles, it appears. Iran's foreign minister had remained in New York after President Masoud Pezeshkian's speech at the UN General Assembly. Abbas Araghchi was reportedly still in New York because he was taking part in indirect talks with the United States about ending the conflict, reopening the Strait of Hormuz, and Iran's nuclear program. But there was still little progress in discussions. Reportedly, Secretary of State Marco Rubio ordered the delegation to leave on Monday evening. That's according to two U.S. officials speaking to the AP. Iran denies being expelled, saying the departure was scheduled in advance.
1: Why would it have come to this then?
4: I think it came to this because it shows just how deep the level of distrust is between the two governments. I mean, Araghchi might have been leaving anyway, but he apparently was told to leave a good 2 days earlier. That also tells you how little progress was being made in peace talks, how far apart the two sides remain. Iran's proposal reportedly includes an end to fighting, the lifting of the U.S. blockade, the release of at least $12 billion in frozen Iranian funds, and a waiver of oil sanctions. These are things at the moment the United States is not happy to accept the way things are.
0: All right, so they're gone now, and everything is continuing as before, or did anything get accomplished?
4: It doesn't appear that much got accomplished. Okay. Now, there are still mediatory efforts going on. Qatar, Egypt, Pakistan, all trying to keep things going. We know that they're trying to explore a compromise, but neither side has suggested that it's prepared to abandon what it considers its central demands to be. And all that means that both sides are preparing for the possibility of either economic escalation or military escalation. President Trump says if there's not a deal, there will be more bombing. And we can also say that two officials have confirmed to Fox News that the U.S. is sending a third aircraft carrier strike group to the region.
0: All right. This is Jonathan Savage, Fox News Radio on the Clarity Windows and Doors Newsline. Jonathan, thank you so much. We appreciate it.
4: Thanks. Have a good day.
0: Coming up at 5:37, we're going to play What Year Was It? 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
3: A former Dallas police officer convicted of murder is granted parole. 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
2: On the ones.
4: Northbound I-35E between the Ellis-Dallas County line and Bear Creek closed due to a wreck. It's about a 7-minute backup so far for Movilla Road. 45 southbound at Overton in Dallas. That wreck has just the right lane getting by. That was causing a 10-minute delay from 175. Now we've got a problem in the mid-cities. It's eastbound 183 at Euless Main. An accident. Two left lanes are blocked. We're looking at about an 8 to 10-minute delay on that one, starting back at Murphy. Next update coming up within 10 minutes for WBAP's first traffic on the ones. I'm Michael Scott.
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7: From the WBAP on-time expert 24/7 Weather Center, still getting some rain, and we're still going to get some rain today. Now, it won't be nearly as heavy or as widespread as yesterday. However, it won't take as much either to produce some isolated areas of some high water. Maybe from here, let's say from northeast Dallas County on up toward Greenville today along I-30. And also we're seeing some heavier rains trying to move in from the south now. Just now moving into southern Johnson County, and they're lifting to the north, due north, toward Tarrant County. Again, nothing catastrophic, but again, we could have some areas of high water in a few places today. Sure did in Fort Worth and Arlington yesterday. Cloudy, breezy, rainy, and cooler. High today, only about 79. What a change. Northeast winds 10 to 15. Cloudy and damp overnight. A few scattered shower storms. I think we can probably get some of the games in tonight, though. Saturday, scattered showers and storms, 40-50% coverage tomorrow with a high of 77, low 67. And then breezy and a bit cooler. We're looking at a high of 82 Sunday afternoon after the rain ends. But low is going to be down 65 Sunday night and then Monday morning. Monday and Tuesday, highs not far from 80 and lows maybe a bit below 60. Right now, we have just cloudy skies in Fort Worth, but rain again, rain's moving in from the south, 74 degrees there now, and 73 in Dallas. I'm meteorologist Brad Barton.
3: 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A former Dallas police officer convicted of shooting a man at his home has been paroled. Fox's Tom Rigotti reporting.
8: Amber Geiger served 7 years of her 10-year sentence for the death of Botham Jean in 2018. She testified that after a long shift, she walked up to Jean's apartment directly above hers, mistaking it for her own, and found the door unlocked. Geiger walked in and found Jean eating a bowl of ice cream. Thinking he was an intruder, she shot him. At her sentencing hearing, there was a stunning scene when Jean's brother and the black judge both embraced a sobbing Geiger. Civil rights attorney Lee Merritt says Jean's family strongly opposed Geiger getting paroled. Tom Rigotti, Fox News.
3: Arlington police have released body cam footage showing what led up to a fatal shooting of a man by officers last month. We get more from media partner WFAA's Chris Lawrence.
9: Police officers responded to a mental health call 2 weeks ago at David Eversall's home. The officers rescued someone from the bedroom and say Eversall ignored commands to drop his knife. When he charged at them, one officer opened fire. Police Chief Al Jones says officers are required to complete crisis intervention training to avoid outcomes like this.
10: We also go through de-escalation, and as you can see in the video, our officers clearly started trying to back out of the room to try to de-escalate the situation.
9: All four officers involved are back to work now after briefly being placed on administrative leave. Chief Jones didn't identify them, but we've learned the one who shot Eversall has been on the force for 15 years.
3: Europe considers its response as President Trump threatens to block the export of American diesel. Fox's Jonathan Savage reporting.
11: The president's considering a ban on U.S. diesel exports in an attempt to limit rising prices for Americans. But diesel costs are at record highs in Europe too, and a lot of that fuel comes from the United States. European leaders have met to consider what to do if President Trump limits or stops the supply. Some fear a catastrophic impact in the UK and the European Union. Union. The EU is now looking at releasing some of its reserves in an attempt to limit the impact of a shutoff. President Trump has asked them to do that. They may want him to promise not to ban exports in return. In London, Jonathan Savage, Fox News.
3: 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Oil prices dipped this morning as Middle East oil flows have recovered to pre-war levels. Brent crude down $3 to $99.28 a barrel. West Texas Intermediate fell $3.79 to $89.08. 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
3: Dallas Cowboys putting the final touches on their game plan for Sunday's game against the Houston Texans on the road. Key concern still that defense. Injuries, well, they're not helping things out there. Kobe Durant, DeMarvion Overshown, Siobhan Revel, all question marks for this one. Malik Hooker was limited in practice yesterday as well. Newly acquired cornerback Joey Porter Jr. is expected to play. And another note of interest, former defensive coordinator Don Martindale from the New York Giants has volunteered to come in and help defensive coordinator Christian Parker, whom he says is being outclassed right now. It's all kind of messy right now, but the boys will have a chance to right this ship on Sunday against the Texans with a kickoff slated for noon. Dallas Stars gearing up for their home opener tonight at the AAC against the St. Louis Blues. Stars hoping to improve from last year when they finished second in the Central Division behind the Colorado Avalanche. They were knocked out of the first round of the playoffs by the Minnesota Wild. Stars and Blues facing off tonight with the puck droppage at 8 p.m. College football entering its fifth week with some big matchups, including those involving Texas teams. Number 20 Houston welcoming UCF tomorrow at 11 a.m. Number 21 SMU hosting Boston College at 11 as well. A 10th-ranked BYU is actually coming to Fort Worth to play TCU tomorrow night, that one at 6 p.m. 12th-ranked Texas Tech, they're hosting Colorado at 6:30. That's a look at sports. I'm Monty Cook.
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2: 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And DFW's most accurate forecast. From Chief Meteorologist Brad Barton on the ones.
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0: So I was in Texas, and they said, sir, I think we're going to have to cancel Oklahoma. The weather is terrible. You can't take the helicopter, sir. You can't take the plane. I said, what can it take? Well, it's a very long drive. And I said, how long? They said, it could be long, sir. I said, how fast does the beast travel? They said, we could go close to 100 miles an hour. I said, get your asses in that car. We're going to Oklahoma.
12: Oh, man, you love it.
0: We're going to Oklahoma.
12: And he did.
13: And he did. Yeah, we were talking about that yesterday morning. We couldn't figure out how they were going to make the trip from Denton to Durant. And he said, pack up the truck and move to Beverly. And that's what they did.
12: Got in the beast. And I'm seeing in a couple of places, it could be the longest presidential motorcade in U.S. history.
13: Yeah, they don't like to do motorcades of 100 miles. Yeah. They don't do that. So, yeah, that was unusual. All right, why don't we play What Year Was It, brought to you by Advanced Hair Restoration?
12: Ernie, that's an excellent idea because I just so happen to have two tickets to send you to Dan and Shay at Dos Equis Pavilion October 22nd. And we'll take caller 5 right now, the number 800-288-9227. Joseph plays the clues. You have to tell us, what year was it?
14: He is first and foremost a very great American.
15: It was October, and Richard Nixon makes a Supreme Court appointment.
14: William Rehnquist.
15: At the movie theaters.
16: All went wrong. I got to listen to him gripe about his bowling scores.
15: Gene Hackman starred in The French Connection.
16: I'm going to nail you for picking your feet in Poughkeepsie.
15: On television.
17: Now here's Bobby Clementi.
15: You watched the first night game in the history of the World Series when the Pirates went against the Baltimore Orioles.
17: Going back for it is Frank Robinson. He's at the wall. He can't get it. It's gone for a home run.
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13: All right, Larry is calling, and he's going to be our contestant today, 1970, 1971, and 1972. Now, Larry Howell is off, so Monty is stepping into the breach.
22: Hello, Larry.
23: Hello there. In the last 6 months, I've gotten through twice.
22: Wow. Oh. Did you win last time?
23: I have not won yet.
12: Oh.
13: Okay, you listen to Hal, then, is what
22: so
13: happened.
22: So, obviously, you haven't played with me yet. You played with Hal J. Okay, gotcha. All right. I believe okay, I can help you out here for two reasons. I love the song Maggie May, and I love the movie The French Connection. I had to say that slow. Mm-hmm. I don't know when Rehnquist was appointed, but it doesn't really matter because this happened in 1971, my friend.
12: 71? Oh, he sounds very sure of himself. Larry, are you going to go with Monty here for your chance to finally be a winner?
13: Remember, he's not own? Hal.
12: Mm-hmm. Different guy.
23: He sounds very sure, yes.
12: All right. Let's all right, Larry. Let's find out if you're a winner.
15: Nixon appoints Rehnquist. The French Connection gets Gene Hackman an Oscar. It's the first night game of the World Series, and Rod Stewart is number one with Maggie May. The year? 1971.
12: Larry, how about that? Larry,
22: see,
12: happened.
22: Look at that, Larry.
12: Yep, you won.
22: Told you to have faith in me.
23: You won't believe this, but today's my birthday.
22: Oh, happy birthday, buddy.
12: Happy birthday. That is awesome.
22: Awesome.
12: Well, congratulations.
23: What a good start to my day.
12: Yes,
22: all right.
12: Sir. Yes,
22: there
12: sir.
22: You, go.
12: You hang on the line. Joseph, we'll get your information off the air. We'll get you these birthday tickets, and we will play What Year Was It once again at 8:37.
13: Coming up at 5:47, we're talking a little state fair. Yesterday, they had to get a late start because of all the weather. 5:41, traffic and weather. Here's Michael Scott.
4: This wreck on 45 in Dallas, southbound at Overton, even though that's the lighter bound side of traffic, has one right lane getting by, and it's causing a pretty big backup. It's at least 15 minutes. For those traveling on 35E northbound between the Ellis-Dallas County line and Bear Creek, that's where you've got a wreck. Unfortunately, it is blocking all of the main lanes. It looks like this actually might clear. I'm looking at the camera shot now, and it looks like they're opening up some lanes on this, so we'll keep our fingers crossed. But for now, you're backed up beyond Ovilla Road. Westbound 30 TL Townsend and Rockwall, that's a wreck. It's causing an 8 to 10 minute delay from 3549. And eastbound 183 at Euless Main in Euless, that wreck in the two left lanes has you backed up 12 minutes from Murphy. Next update within 10 minutes with WBAP's first traffic on the ones. I'm Michael Scott.
7: From the WBAP on-time experts 24-7 Weather Center, still under flood watch today through Friday night. The rains today won't be nearly as heavy as they were yesterday, but it won't take a whole lot to set off some high water locations. We had so many in Fort Worth yesterday, especially along I-30 and I-20, and some of the side streets as well. We do have some moderate to heavy rains moving up through Johnson County right now. Everything today is moving from south to north, due south to north. So we have some pretty good rains underway. Northeast Dallas County through Rockwall County and also through southeastern Collin County. Everything lifting to the north. This is a weak upper air disturbance and a little jet streak, actually, way up there. But again, producing enough lift for some isolated showers. I haven't seen too many lightning strikes out there today. I'm thinking we might be able to get some games in tonight, even though it may be pretty damp. High today, 79. Low tonight, 67. Tomorrow, 50% coverage of rain and thunderstorms, high 77, low 67. That may be a little pessimistic, maybe 40. Winds will be out of the northeast tomorrow, 5-10 miles an hour. Then another cold front, kind of a reinforcing cold front, comes through. That'll knock temperatures down. We're looking at maybe 82 for the high, clearing late on the day, late in the day Sunday, but a low of 65 Sunday night and Monday morning. Hal's going to be in such a good mood when he gets back here. Monday, sunny and 83, low 60. Tuesday, 83 with a high near 61. Right now, we have 74 in Fort Worth, 73 in Dallas. I'm meteorologist Brad Barton.
5: It is a mess out here. It took about an hour for that wreck to be cleared up. We actually watched as the 18-wheeler was towed out of the area.
6: Joey Porter Jr. is a Dallas Cowboy, and it's another huge splash for Jerry Jones, who's going all in.
8: President kicking off his 32-day blitz in the Lone Star State. He's heading to the Peterbilt Motors Factory in Denton.
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2: 5:48, Friday edition of the morning news on WBAP. Glad you made it home safely yesterday. Boy, we had a lot of heavy rains, especially in the middle of the day and morning drive and all sorts of...
3: That commute was brutal.
2: Yeah.
3: It was extremely brutal.
2: I want to point out that it did not stop me from going 70.
3: Are you? I couldn't.
4: Stop me from going 80.
3: I couldn't get it past 60. I think 57 was
2: but
3: my
2: you
3: highest.
2: But you could have.
3: No.
2: You
3: no,
2: would
3: no,
2: have
3: no,
2: if
3: no,
2: your
3: no.
2: car would go faster.
3: Here's the thing with...
2: It doesn't.
3: No, here's the thing with Central Expressway. If you know what I'm talking about, going north from downtown Dallas, you know, all the way... I go all the way into Collin County. But this part of Central Expressway from, let's say, Richardson through to Allen, it's all this hodgepodge, patchwork of, you know, cement, like concrete. None of it matches, and it is horrible to drive on.
2: Yeah.
3: And there's ponding and puddling. And then on the other side, you have people driving the opposite direction that will splash water over, just completely covering your windshield up. It's real bad.
4: Isn't ponding and puddling a morning show?
2: Yeah, I think they are. They're over on Mix.
4: That's what I thought. Yeah.
5: So you're going up 75 until it turns dirt road, right?
3: Yeah, pretty much. Yeah, exactly.
5: I've always hated driving on 75.
3: Oh, it's awful.
5: It's brutal.
2: I was driving to Durant once, going to Choctaw, and we were on 75 getting in, coming from downtown, and we got to the area you're talking about, and the guy with me says, "What did we suddenly? Are we suddenly in Louisiana?"
3: I know it.
2: I mean, the road is just different.
3: Horrible.
2: It's terrible,
3: and I don't think there are any plans to fix it. They spent like $56 million. Remember, like tearing up that middle part and making an express lane. And I'm like, can we just pave it?
2: Yeah,
3: please?
2: Express lanes don't work. I don't know why we waste money on those.
3: I use them to go home because it's free when I go there.
2: Okay.
3: But anyway, brutal commute. Hopefully it's not as bad for you this morning out there. Brad says it's not supposed to be, so there you go.
2: I do like taking the express lanes because you can go, there's no speed limit on them. Nobody's going to stop you. You can go 120 if you want to.
3: I think so.
2: And most people on there do.
3: Oh my goodness, yes, do not get on there and go the speed limit.
2: No.
3: Do not do
2: that. It's for you to make up lost time.
3: Yep.
2: And to end your life earlier.
3: My favorite thing to do is, so I do put in my GPS, although I know how to get home, obviously, but it'll show you if there's a backup, if there's police and such. And then it'll tell you your estimated arrival time. My favorite thing to do is try to beat that and see how many minutes I can shave off. I'm up to 12.
2: Doesn't it adjust?
3: See, I don't know, but in my mind, I've just shaved off 12 minutes from
5: it'll adjust.
2: Yeah,
5: it will. I've seen it change.
6: That's all right. Don't ruin it for it.
3: Oh.
2: I use the Waze app, and it adjusts. I got to tell you something. The Waze app, I've never seen it to be wrong. Even when I'm convinced, I'm stuck in a backup, and I'm supposed to be there in 3 minutes. There's no way, and somehow I always make it.
3: Yeah, interesting.
6: Yeah,
3: okay.
6: they know the speed traps too.
2: Yeah,
3: they say police.
2: It's very handy.
5: You haven't lived though until you've seen the time be adjusted by an hour. Whenever it's completely shut down and there's an accident, it's like, yeah, it's going to take you a little longer than that.
3: Oh,
2: yeah,
3: no.
2: Heavy traffic suddenly.
5: Yeah.
2: If you like an alternate route, no, I want to get out of the car.
3: Abandoned.
2: Yeah, by the way, the State Fair had to open late yesterday because of the horrendous rain that we had. I mean, just tremendous amounts of water falling, but they did open back up and people did go.
3: Noon, they opened at noon instead of 10, so.
2: Yeah, so, yeah. And they should be normal hours today is my understanding.
3: Yep.
2: All right, traffic and weather on the ones. It's 5:51. Here's Michael Scott.
7: Well, that wreck on the Ellis-Dallas County line, northbound I-35E, did clear. It is still sluggish, but it's starting to unwind. All lanes are getting by. That's the one that was shut down for a while. 45 southbound at Overton, also now clear. So that delay is unwinding quickly. Westbound I-30 at T.L. Townsend, Rockwall, still have that wreck, and the backup continues to grow. It's about a 12-minute delay, well past 35-49. And the problem in Euless on eastbound 183 at Euless Main is still active. Two left lanes are blocked on this one. That's almost a 15-minute delay for Murphy. Next update within 10 minutes with WBAP's first traffic on the ones. I'm Michael Scott.
8: From the WBAP on-time experts 24/7 Weather Center, still under a flash flood watch today. We'll have occasionally some heavy rains moving through, not nearly as heavy as yesterday, but again, with so much rain that we got yesterday, 3.5 inches at DFW Airport, we could see some areas of high water with just some moderate to occasionally heavy rains coming up from the south this morning. Look for a high of 79 this afternoon, low 67 tonight. And I don't see much in the way of stormy weather, although there will be some rain around tonight, so I guess they have to figure that out for the games. Cloudy, scattered showers, thunderstorms off and on through tomorrow. More probably off than on. High 77. Spotty showers ending by noon Sunday.
2: You know, the key, Brad, is they don't stop the games if it's just raining. That's the lightning that makes them
8: stop the games. That's what I'm thinking. I think you can get the games in.
2: Yeah.
8: Saturday, just off and on stuff. 77 for the high. Sunday, the rain comes to an end. Another reinforcing cold front comes through on north winds 10 to 20 miles an hour. When's the last time you felt one of those?
3: Oh, boy.
8: We're having a high of 82, low 65 Monday morning. Monday and Tuesday, highs near 80 and lows near 60. Right now, we have 74 degrees in Fort Worth, 73 in Dallas.
2: Okay. 5:54, that brings us to the Hal's Got Gas segment. Hal will be back Monday. He is taking the week off on vacation, so Monty has gas today.
0: I remember when I played football, we didn't stop for lightning.
2: No, you
0: got
2: challenged
0: struck by lightning. The coach would tell you to rub some dirt on it. Get back in there.
2: Take a salt tablet.
0: Anyway, off to the gas prices. Everything was pretty much the same on the way in, $3.99 almost across the board. I saw two stations that were down. That Murphy that was at $3.99 yesterday dropped to $3.97.
3: Oh.
0: And I did see a $3.94 at, I think it was a QT.
2: Why
0: on the
2: do
0: way
2: they
0: in.
2: Even? Oh, does that psychologically work?
0: No. Not to me. It's still
3: point,
0: too much.
3: No.
0: It's like, ooh, 3 cents a gallon.
2: Yeah.
0: Yeah, I'll drive that 17 miles to get that savings.
2: Yeah, that's right. I'm heading to the small town to pick up my gas.
0: And the lower end of the prices that we're seeing on our, you know, Gas Buddy apps are actually higher today. In the Dallas area, the lowest price we're seeing right now is actually in McKinney at a Sam's Club on University, $3.56 a gallon.
2: Okay.
0: The lowest price we're seeing in the Fort Worth area at a Sam's Club in Fort Worth on Bryant Irvin, $3.51 a gallon. They're running from like $3.50 to $3.65 even on the low side. But I will say this.
2: What?
0: I got your crude prices right here. Brent crude is down $2.45 to $99.86 a barrel. And West Texas Intermediate is down $3.50. That's $3.50 to you and me.
2: $3.50?
0: $3.50. $89.37 a barrel.
3: Well, surely it'll go down at the pump, Monty.
0: It probably won't, and stop calling me Shirley.
2: That's too bad.
5: So, Monty, have you ever seen a gas station? Like, for instance, my example is we have a racetrack over here, right?
0: Yeah.
5: And then right across the street, there is a Flying J. I don't know if they're Exxon or what, but the racetrack is $3.99 a gallon, right?
0: Yeah.
5: Guess what the Flying J is? $3.89 a gallon.
2: Okay.
5: How does that make any sense?
3: It doesn't, but that's
0: price war.
5: Yeah.
2: Maybe it's a loss
0: wars.
2: Leader.
0: It probably is.
3: Yeah. I know.
2: Yeah. Get people in the store. That's where we're going to make our money, I suppose. Yeah. All right. Coming up at 6:07, we'll find out about what kind of rain situation we have this weekend. Also, the Cowboys trying to come off a loss last week. We'll talk a little bit about that, too.
3: And straight ahead, it has happened here. A North Texas mom arrested for killing her own children. Monty Cook has that in the rest of your 6 o'clock news.
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7: On the ones.
9: Well, we had a wreck in Dallas on 45 southbound at Overton. That one cleared a few minutes ago. Now we've got one that will affect you coming out of Hutchins into Dallas. 45 northbound at 310 in the left lane. It's got you backed up toward Dowdy Ferry. Westbound 30 TL Townsend and Rockwall. That crash still active and still causing about a 12-minute delay from 35-49. And it looks like that wreck on eastbound 183 at Euless, Maine, we had working in the mid-cities, may be clear. The backup on that has completely unwound as you make your way over toward 360. Our next update within 10 minutes with WBAP's first traffic on the ones. I'm Michael Scott.
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12: From the WBAP On-Time Experts 24/7 Weather Center, still under a flood watch through tonight, but today looks certainly better than yesterday. Cloudy, breezy, rainy, and cooler. Live 79. We'll have rain and thunderstorms off and on today. So 60-70% coverage at times, but not as heavy as yesterday. 79 for the high, 67 for the low tonight. Scattered showers, but maybe not too many storms. Saturday, cloudy, scattered showers, couple of thunderstorms off and on through Saturday night. The high tomorrow, 77, low 67. Spotty showers ending by noon Sunday, then clearing, breezy, and cool. Well, cooler anyway. 82 for the high Sunday afternoon, 65 for the low Sunday night, and just a bit milder still Monday and Tuesday. Right now we have 73 in Fort Worth, 74 in Dallas. I'm meteorologist Brad Barton.
8: President Trump makes a stop in Texas as Republicans face crucial midterm races. Fox's Kristen Goodwin with more.
13: President Trump telling a crowd at a Peterbilt truck factory north of Dallas Thursday.
14: Heavy truck shipments have hit an all-time high, the highest in the history of our country. under the Trump administration. So America, trucking is back.
13: Touting his trade and tariff agenda and efforts to boost American production, saying the U.S. has added 60,000 new manufacturing jobs. The president also addressing costs and the Iran war.
14: So one way or the other, it's going to be over. And when it's over, oil is going to go like that. In the meantime, prices have come way down, oil prices.
13: The stop, part of a campaign blitz to promote the GOP as it works to hold on to its slim congressional majorities in the midterm elections. Kristen Goodwin, Fox News.
15: A Waxahachie mother is charged with capital murder for the shooting death of her two sons. Clayton Neville with the story.
16: Authorities say 42-year-old Colleen Nicole Lemon was arrested on October 1st by the Ellis County Sheriff's Office and charged with two counts of capital murder. Lemon's charged in connection with the deaths of 21-year-old Christopher Scott Petrie and a juvenile victim who were found with gunshot wounds at a Waxahachie home. Sheriff's deputies found through an investigation that Lemon, the mom of both victims, was responsible for the shooting. No further information's been released. Clayton Neville, WBAP News.
15: Investigations underway for a Chinese company's AI model after it reportedly gave users instructions on planning deadly attacks. Fox's Chris Tomeo reporting.
17: Moonshot AI launching an internal investigation after a researcher found one of its models could be manipulated into instructions for developing biological weapons and carrying out assassinations. It reportedly produced plans for assassinations of politicians, hijacking aircrafts, and planning a terrorist attack in London. The findings are raising concerns about advanced AI models concealing capabilities in ways that their developers did not intend. Chris DeMeo, Fox News.
15: 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Stock futures are higher this morning as investors await the release of the September jobs report today. Dow futures rising 238 points. S&P 500 futures up 37. Contracts on the tech-heavy NASDAQ gained 248 points in early trading. 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
19: Cowboys wrapping up their prep for the Texans today at the Star. 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
20: As much as humanly possible. 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Everybody else is three games into this thing. We got to check his temperature there. Then there's also the mental tax of learning a new scheme.
19: Cowboys counting to kickoff 9:30 on Sunday. The Browns continue to be one of the surprise teams of the year, taking down the Steelers 27-24. Cleveland off to its first 3-1 start since 2020 and are on the road against the Jets in Week 5. And the Stars begin their 26-27 campaign tonight hosting the Blues. Dallas could do something historic this year. A 50-win season would make them just the fourth in NHL history to do so four straight years. A coverage at 7 on the ticket. I'm Ryan Baldwin on WBAP from 96.7 to 13 to the ticket.
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24: 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Dependable traffic with Julie D. Hardy.
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21: So glad to have you with us this Friday morning, the 2nd of October. It is 6:07. Wow, it sure feels like October 2nd out there. We do have some rain in the area. It was a terrible commute to work and school yesterday. Brad, not looking like it's going to be the same situation today, we're hoping.
26: Well, not exactly. But we will have some rain, that's for sure. I was kind of poring over these, dozens of sheets of rainfall reports from yesterday. First time we've seen this. We might have to put a new toner in there. First time we've seen this kind of printout of rainfall since, I don't know, maybe March. Just hundreds and hundreds of rainfall reports. Benbrook picked up 4 inches of rain yesterday. Collin County, what they call Pro 2 Console, that may be around a fire station somewhere, 121, I think, 4.25 inches yesterday. DFW picked up 3.47, Dallas Love Field 2.95, and the National Weather Service office there in northern Tarrant County, North Fort Worth, picked up a little bit over 4 inches of rain, the heaviest rain they've actually measured in 3 years there. So it was a big day yesterday. Today, we have a little different mechanisms for producing the rain. We have a little jet streak way up there and also a weak upper level disturbance plus the low level jet off the Gulf. So everything's moving from south to north this morning. So the rains that are down in Johnson County right now are going to be moving up into Tarrant County here within the next hour or so. Some of them are heavy, but they're not nearly as heavy as they were yesterday. Same thing in Dallas County. We had some that moved through northeastern Dallas County, Rockwall County. Now they're up into eastern Collin County up toward Lake Levan, those areas. Again, everything's lifting from south to north this morning. Rainy and cooler, 79 for the high, 67 for the low. I think we can get a lot of the games in tonight if we keep the lightning away. Saturday, 40-50% coverage. The rain finally comes to an end, probably by noon Sunday. And we're going to enjoy some nice fall weather.
0: Now I'm looking at my trusty little iPhone radar here, Brad.
26: How much you pay for that?
0: and it I think it's disputing you just a little bit. That looks like a big, long-ass line of showers or storms coming into the DFW area, especially over Fort Worth.
26: Okay. Well, as Ernie said...
1: Hello.
0: Who's got the meteorology degree?
2: You know,
0: huh?
2: Brad loves it when you do that, Ernie. He absolutely loves it when you pull up your weather app.
0: And let me pull up the Farmer's Almanac here. Now, it says, Brad, just in case you didn't know.
26: Well, why don't you give me your next couple of stories, see what I can do with them.
0: All right, that's fine. Cowboys, hey, they're heading to Houston this weekend. They're playing at Energy Stadium to play the Texans. Did they change the name of the stadium? Is it still Energy?
2: I think it's still Energy. But anyway, they're supposed to beat them, right? Isn't
0: right next
2: Houston
0: to the
2: terrible?
0: Rundown, beat-up Astrodome.
1: You know, here's the thing. Houston's 0-3, but they've had a couple of, well, they had one close game against the Colts last week. The Bengals beat them pretty handily, and then the first game, the Bills beat them by 5 points, but they did hang 36 on them, and Texans are supposed to be known for their defense, so I don't know. I don't know what to expect out of this one.
0: Texans blow. That is the problem right now. They're not very good.
1: They're not playing great, but then again, neither is Dallas.
0: They could have been great.
1: This is the battle for the worst team in Texas.
0: Yeah, it is. Yeah, we're battling for the cellar. Well, all right. So somebody's going to walk out of there 1-3, and some are possibly 1-3 or 0-4 or 1-3. Well, actually, I don't know. They'll both be 1-3 at that.
1: They'll
0: point.
1: Still both have losing records when they leave.
0: Okay, so yeah.
1: It'll well, be technically, pretty the Cowboys could be 500.
2: The big question is who will Joseph bet on, because he is our
3: that's a tough one.
2: Resident better, although he doesn't follow sports.
3: I wish that there be an extra thing in Polymarket where it's like they both suck. I'll vote on the fact that they both suck.
0: Pick the ones with the uniforms you like better. That's about the best you can do. Yeah. All right, coming up, Rory O'Neill has some information about your economic predicament that so many people find themselves in right now. 611 traffic and weather. Here's Michael Scott.
9: Well, the earlier wreck we had on 45 northbound at 310 looks to have cleared. It is still sluggish in the area. We got a brand new one on LBJ westbound at Miller Royal, moving from Garland into Dallas. This one is blocking multiple lanes, three left, it looks like. And you've got a 5-minute backup from Plano Road, but that delay is going to grow. And they're still working on this wreck in Rockwall. It's been there a while. Westbound 30 at T.L. Townsend. It's in the left lane. Nearly a 20-minute delay now from FM 3549. Next update coming up within 10 minutes for WBAP's first traffic on the ones. I'm Michael Scott.
26: From the WBAP on-time experts, 24-7 Weather Center, still under a flood watch technically today through Friday night. Again, rains today won't be as wide, they won't be as long, they won't be as heavy, but it won't take very much either to aggravate some flooding problems that maybe just kind of finally ran off overnight. Our high today, 79, northeast winds 10 to 15, minor cold front finally in place, cloudy and damp, scattered showers tonight, low 67, isolated shower storm, still a chance tomorrow off and on, though I'm thinking 40-50% coverage tomorrow with a high of 77. Sunday, the spotty showers come to an end. Clearing breezy and cooler with a reinforcing cold front. North winds 10 to 20 miles per hour. 82 Sunday, 83 Monday, 83 on Tuesday, but overnight lows near 60, finally. Right now, 73 degrees in Fort Worth. We have fog 5 miles visibility in Dallas, 73 degrees there as well. I'm meteorologist Brad Barkey.
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11: How did I lose weight? And I did. Lean, right here. I did. I love this stuff. 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I'm telling you, I can vouch for it. I use it myself. Get healthier, lose that unnecessary, those unnecessary pounds, right? Lean goes a step further. 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
2: 6:18, Carla Marion, Ernie Brown. Hal J is out this week. He'll be back on Monday. Monty is here. And it is one of those things. When you start talking about economics, I have found that a lot of people just, their eyes glaze over. Well, we go to Rory O'Neill, our national correspondent, because he can explain it all and make it sound interesting. So we're talking about jobs numbers now. What's the expectation?
3: Well, they're expecting an increase of about 84,000 jobs for the last month of summer. And it's really been interesting to see just how wild a ride the jobs picture has been this year. You know, some months we've seen job numbers increase more than 200,000. Other months we've seen job cuts. So the really is the fact that we are essentially at full employment in the country with unemployment hovering around 4.1%. And that's really what's been keeping this economy propped up as people still complain about the prices of everything going to the grocery store or the gas station, the paychecks seem to keep on coming in.
2: Are we ever going to see prices go back to 2019 pre-COVID?
3: Yeah, then you start getting into a cycle of deflation, and the economists don't really want that either. Essentially, they're hoping that everyone's paychecks rise up to the occasion to meet where prices are today rather than see prices come back down. Let's face it, if you own a home, you love the fact that the value of a home keeps surging, right? You're sitting on more and more wealth as the values increase. But if you're shopping for your first, well, now you're feeling priced out of the marketplace. So it's difficult to say that you want to see prices come back down. I mean, we all do, right? But in some ways, that's a warning sign that things are bad for the economy if it's deflationary.
2: Since we have 4.1% unemployment, I keep hearing how many jobs go unfilled. I don't know where right? The unemployed people are.
3: And typically, you know, when you see spikes of unemployment and it gets to 7, 8, 9%, you start to know a lot of people in your circle who look, oh, I hear Charlie got laid off or they lost their job. But that just isn't the case these days, right? With so many jobs that are available out there right now. But still, we saw a Glassdoor survey that found employee confidence is at a record low again this year. I think it's the third time. They're getting anxiety about whether or not they'll have the job a year from now, or if perhaps AI replaces them at the office. And that's a number to watch, because if you don't have confidence, that means you're not going to be out spending. You're not going to say, oh, I think I'm going to lose my job in February. Let's go out and buy a new car. Or, hey, let's put a new vacation on the credit card. So it could change your behavior if there's more fear of layoffs in the marketplace.
2: What happens if the numbers are missed? They're looking for 84,000 new jobs. What happens if the numbers are missed?
3: Well, it's obviously going to depend on just how big a miss it is out there. And then you really can get detailed in analysis about where the hiring sectors are. Are they government jobs? Are they in the healthcare sector? Healthcare has really been the booming part of the economy when it comes to jobs out there. So that will be something that they'll want to track. And then what of those layoffs might be associated with AI, which is something that we suspect is coming. And then the past revisions. So typically they'll give you the number of say, hey, this was the job picture in September. But what we really meant in July was after we looked at the numbers, and let's see what those revisions are as well. That's another key number to watch.
2: All right. Rory O'Neill, national correspondent. Rory, thank you very much. I appreciate it.
3: Hey, thanks, Ernie. Have a good weekend.
2: You too. 6:21, traffic and weather. Here's Michael Scott.
4: Well, there's a new wreck on LBJ. It was reported to be westbound, but it looks like it's actually going to be on the eastbound side. This is right at Royal Miller, and they did have all lanes blocked for a moment. Now it looks like the two right are blocked. It's about a 3 or 4 minute delay so far. Westbound 30 TL Townsend, I reckon that left lane's got you backed up 10 minutes from 35-49. And now we're getting reports of a wreck in Kaufman County. This one is going to be westbound on I-20 moving into Terrell right at Hiram Wills Point Road.

0: It's in the left lane, so it is starting to stack things up. We're seeing about a five-minute delay so far. Our next update within 10 minutes for WBAP's First Traffic on the Ones. I'm Michael Scott.
1: From the WBAP On-Time Experts 24-7 Weather Center, still under a flash flood watch today through Friday night. Cloudy, breezy, rainy, and cooler at times. Right now we're seeing a new round of showers. I don't see any lightning, just some showers coming up from the south. Right now moving into Johnson County, headed toward Fort Worth, and also moving now into southeastern Dallas County. Everything moving from south to north. High today 79, low tonight 67. Tomorrow, a few scattered showers, thunderstorms off and on. Not a total washout, though. High 77. Sunday, spotty showers end with a stronger cold front. Sunday's high 82. Winds out of the north, 10, 20 miles per hour. It's been a long time since we felt anything like that. Sunny and mild Monday. High 83, low near 60. And on Tuesday, sunny and mild with a high of 83, low 61. Right now, we have rain approaching again Fort Worth from the south, 73 degrees at Meacham, 73 in Dallas Love. I'm meteorologist Brad Barton.
2: Mike Rowe was on a podcast yesterday. He was talking about America's skilled trades. There's a shortage of workers out there. Has major employers sounding the alarm? Companies facing mounting demand for workers needed to build, maintain, and power the country's infrastructure, and there just aren't enough people who want to do it. Mm-hmm. And the funny thing about all of this is everybody's just determined, bound and determined, they're going to get into that college, go $150,000 in debt, and get that middle management job that eventually is going to be taken away by AI, rather than going into something where you can make a fortune mm-hmm. if you're smart.
3: Yes. And not just AI, an H-1B visa worker will come and snatch that thing right out of your hand. So.
2: Except, give me that.
3: Nope.
4: Yeah, I wished I had learned to be a plumber. How do you plumb?
2: I don't know.
3: But you're good at other stuff. Like you do the woodworking, and yeah, he does
2: okay,
3: leather work.
2: Monty, you're good at other
4: stuff.
2: Other,
4: I can do. I'm smart.
2: I'm smart.
3: You is smart.
2: Roe cautioned the shortage is not identical across every occupation or state, but the broader problem, see there are broads involved, says is showing up through the trades. The Trump administration's new higher education rules tying federal student loan eligibility to graduates' earnings, pressuring college programs whose students fail to meet earnings benchmarks. I'll tell you how you get the student loans paid back. You have the colleges pay it back.
3: Oh, absolutely.
2: Yeah, this kid can't get a job. Kid doesn't pay it back, mm-hmm. or he said he's not going to pay it back. Here's what you do. Well, then colleges, you pay it back.
3: Administration was pulling funding from low-performing degrees. We had that story recently, right? Yeah. So if you're getting your degree and, you know,
2: anything
3: basket
2: with the word,
3: weaving,
2: anything
3: as
2: with
3: we
2: the word studies,
3: studies
2: in it.
3: Yes, studies. Yes. Uh-huh.
2: Yeah.
3: Indigenous this and that. You know, how are you going to go make money? We have time for this? Did I tell you guys the story about how I was in college and...
2: Monty, would you tell her we don't have time for
3: look,
2: this?
3: Look, Monty and I went to college. We were at college at the same time. But anyway, I liked everything. I liked anthropology, archaeology. I loved it all. English literature. This was before I had dipped my toe into radio and off that went. But anyway, I made an appointment with the dean. Would you stop it?
2: What?
3: With the dean of the English department. And I would, Dr. What's his name? I forget his name. And I sat down with him and I said, I love this. I love your class. It was English literature. World literature, sorry.
2: And he said, you're still not getting an A.
3: And so would you stop that? People were coming to me for my in-depth notes. Thank you very much. Okay. And I said, well, what can I do with this if I major in this? And he goes, you're looking at it. And I said, well, thank you for your time, sir. I'm out.
2: Well, at least you were smart enough to see that.
3: Mm-hmm. And I didn't want to teach. My dad was a professor. I needed a little more excitement. I couldn't be in a cubicle. And God said, well, how about radio news, Carla?
2: Yeah, well, that wasn't much better. Here's the thing. It depends on when you go to college. When I went to college, I remember I was having people come up like in the graduate and telling me, I got one word for you, plastics. What they were saying to me was, petroleum engineering. Mm-hmm. You'll never lack for a job. Petroleum engineering, that's what you major in. And here's a great place to go to get. So I looked at it. I said, I don't want to do that. Yeah. I'm not interested in that. And then the oil bust hit in Houston. And petroleum engineers were the guy I hired to clean my house.
3: Oh, man.
2: You know, I mean, it was ridiculous. Yeah. There is no major that is, or there is no job, really, that you can guarantee you'll always have employment. Something... You just never know. You just never know. Something can come up. Well, that's
1: not
2: true.
1: Not a degree.
2: I'm talking about a degree.
1: Professional job.
2: Oh, a degree program.
1: If you're a welder, you'll never run out of things to weld.
3: Yeah. Trades, law enforcement, things like that.
2: Yeah, but I'm talking about it through college is some degree. Everybody says, oh, major in this. It's going to be huge.
3: No.
2: Well, it might be huge now.
3: They told all the kids my boy's age, they're almost 18, and Donald is 19, and they were that age. And they're the little older age group saying, code, learn coding, do all the STEM stuff. And they did. Not just AI, that this is when the H-1B visa thing happened. Then you have all of these displaced heritage Americans with these degrees that have been replaced by people from another country.
2: And I'm going to give you a little secret. Last high school reunion I went to, I was talking to a lot of my friends that retired. And they the number one thing that I was hearing from people is finally, at some point in your life, you realize that work is BS.
3: Mm-hmm.
2: They were using the actual word, and it was delightful to hear. They work is just working is be a, it's something to keep you busy until you're old.
3: Well, to pay for the house and the food.
2: It depends on how far and how deeply you want to go into it, but work is BS. So find something that's going to be able to allow you to make a living, the kind of living you want to make. And I'll guarantee you, a lot of college majors, you're not going to be able to make a living. Being a middle manager, a white collar middle manager, is not a career anymore.
1: No, it's not.
2: But that's what colleges are training you to do.
3: Yeah, more and more people are just out on college education these days.
2: They
3: should
2: be.
3: Good, exactly right.
2: Coming up at 6:37, speaking of college, here's a lady, a college woman who falls off a balcony. 8 stories.
3: Oh, gosh.
2: Let me tell you why.
3: I know the story is riveting. Straight ahead, a former police officer convicted of murder granted parole. Monty Cook has that and the rest of your 6:30.
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27: We've talked before about how too much sitting quietly chips away at our health. 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In her new book, Body Electric, journalist Manoush Zomorodi teamed up with a Columbia University researcher to test a small idea. What if you moved for just 5 minutes every half hour? Pacing, for example, during a phone call. Walking the dog, loading the dishwasher, marching in place. More than 23,000 people signed up to try it, and the results were up to a 28% drop in fatigue, steadier moods, and sharper focus. People's productivity didn't suffer one bit. Here's the catch. You can't undo a whole day of sitting with a single trip to the gym. As Zomorodi put it, sitting all day kinks your body like a garden hose, but you can unkink it with bursts of movement throughout your day. I'm Dr. Sanjay Gupta, helping you live a better life.
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13: Well, that wreck on LBJ is still active eastbound near Miller Royal in the far right lane, but it's really not affecting the traffic flow too much. Just stay over to the left side of the roadway. If you're traveling westbound on I-30 at TL Townsend, that accident at last check in the left lane, I think that may have cleared just within the last couple of minutes. We're also seeing delays in Grapevine eastbound 114 and William D. Tate. That is a new wreck in the left lane. Next update coming up within 10 minutes for WBAP's first traffic on the ones. I'm Michael Scott.
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1: From the WBAP On-Time Experts 24-7 Weather Center, a flood watch still in effect through tonight. We could see some isolated high water areas. We're seeing another round of rain moving in. The rain's not going to be as widespread or as heavy as it was, nearly as heavy. However, it doesn't take as much to cause a few problems. So some moderate to heavy rains coming up through Johnson County into Tarrant County this morning. We'll kind of watch those. 79 for the high today. I think we can get the games in tonight, mostly. 67 for the overnight low. I don't see a lot of lightning and thunder tonight. Saturday, tomorrow, scattered showers and storms with a high of 77, low 67. Rain in Sunday. Will be dry and milder Monday and Tuesday. Look forward to that. Right now, 73 in Fort Worth, 73 at DFW, and 73 at Dallas Love Field. I'm meteorologist Brad Barton.
4: News brought to you by Visionary Wellness and Imaging. President Trump campaigning for Republicans in Texas and Oklahoma yesterday, despite rejecting an Iranian peace deal over the weekend. He tells reporters the war will end soon.
15: Look, they have 301% inflation. They have no money. They have no currency. Their military has been defeated, their Navy is gone, their Air Force is gone, everything's gone. And one way or the other, it's going to end very quickly. And when that ends, oil prices are going to drop like a rock.
4: The deal would have required the United States to undo sanctions, unfreeze assets, and end its blockade in the Strait of Hormuz. In exchange, Tehran would restart talks toward a nuclear deal and reopen the waterway. Amber Geiger, the former Dallas police officer who was convicted of killing a man in his own apartment, has been granted parole. Media partner WFAA's Jason Wheeler with more.
17: A jury convicted Geiger for the murder of Botham Jha back in 2018. Geiger told investigators she mistook Jha's apartment as her own apartment in that same complex and that she shot him thinking he was an intruder in her apartment.
4: Geiger was found guilty in 2019 and was sentenced to 10 years in prison. She served 7 of those 10 years before being granted parole yesterday. The Labor Department releases the all-important jobs report for September this morning. Fox's Hillary Barsky with a preview.
18: Payrolls are predicted to increase by a modest 90,000 in September, a sharp decline from August's surprisingly strong 162,000 gain, which was nearly triple expectations. August jobs report showed a much stronger rebound in hiring after a shaky summer. More recent labor market data have remained fairly stable, signaling that the job market has regained some footing. The unemployment rate is forecast to hold steady at 4.1% for a third month in a row. September's jobs report takes on added importance after the Fed raised rates by a quarter point a couple of weeks ago and indicated that another increase is likely before the end of the year to combat inflation. Hillary Barsky, Fox News.
4: 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Crypto prices higher this morning as traders are adding leverage long exposure ahead of the jobs report today. Bitcoin up 3.4% to 86,357. Ethereum gained 2.2% to 2,743. Solana rose 4% to $121.74. 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
2: Cowboys head down I-45 Sunday to take on the 0-3 Texans. Troy Aikman doesn't think the Houston squad will remain winless for long.
3: It is hard to imagine Houston going to 0-4, me knowing that roster. If I say that, then I say, oh, well, then Houston's going to win the game. And I'm not saying that at all because I think Dallas has a chance. But you can bet that whatever Houston has left, you're going to see it against the Cowboys.
2: Cowboys counting to kickoff at 9:30 on Sunday. Despite a late comeback, the Steelers can't get over the finish line, falling to the Browns 27-24. Pittsburgh now 0-10 in road games against their division rivals on Thursday Night Football. And Stars begin the regular season tonight hosting the Blues, but they'll do so without Matt Duchene, who is on LTIR with a lower body injury. He's out a minimum of 10 games in 24 days. Coverage starts at 7 on the ticket. I'm Ryan Baldwin on WBAP from 96.7 and 13 to the ticket.
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0: 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Dependable traffic with Julie D. Hardy. And DFW's most accurate forecast from Chief Meteorologist Brad Barton on the ones.
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8: Among our top stories, the real reason you go to college. A sorority girl dancing on a couch plunged 6 stories from an apartment building after a day of drinking.
9: Oh, gosh.
8: Yeah. She was 21. She was dancing on top of a couch on Saturday about 7:30 when she suddenly fell through the screen of an open window and landed on her building's pool deck. She survived the fall. She landed on a metal pool chair because that's what you want to land on if you're going to fall 6 stories. That was left with its armrest broken off and blood on the cushion.
9: I thought it was 8 stories.
8: Well, the building is 8 stories high. She was on the 6th floor, apparently. Well, actually, you know what? The 911 call, the building, this is reporting it was the 6th floor, but here's somebody who called in. They said, we're on the 8th floor. Yeah. My friend just fell out of the 8th floor window.
9: This, another witness said someone... I watched someone fall out of the 8th floor window and land on the grass by the pool.
1: At least there was a cushion there.
9: Oh, my goodness gracious. But, yeah, she survived. By the way, she is studying financing and marketing.
8: Yeah.
1: Is she going to be crippled, or do we know?
9: Well, she was treated for multiple injuries.
8: Broken bones.
9: In the ICU. So.
8: Yeah, what happened to you? Well, I fell out a window. Okay.
9: Super cute girl. I mean, I hate that. My cousin, one of my cousins in Mexico City, he fell out of a 3-story off a 3-story balcony when he was a kid and knew what was happening enough at the time to like somersault and like kind of land on his feet and then bottom, you know? He was fine. Absolutely perfect. Like no broken bones. Nothing happened
4: to him. I fell from an 8-story building when I was 3. I'm fine.
8: Yeah, you turned out fine, didn't you?
9: You did.
8: There was something when I was going to Stephen F. Austin in Nacogdoches. I don't know why. I was walking across the campus one night. And I saw something fall out of a dorm window. And did you see that? No, what was it? No, look, what is it? And then here comes something else. This is about 3 stories up. Something fell out. And it was, people were putting on heavy coats, really heavy winter type coats, and throwing themselves out the window into the hedge, which was about 6 feet tall.
9: Oh, my goodness.
8: Below. Huh. And... I thought it was an accident. So me and my friend go running over there to see what was going on. And we get over there, some idiot's there laughing his ass off. But that's what they were doing.
9: Yep,
8: they were
9: fine.
8: Just falling out the 3-story window into the hedge.
9: And shortly after that, we invented bungee jumping. Remember that? How that was such a big deal when it first came out?
8: Yeah.
9: Because you could do that, but you were connected to a bouncy cord.
8: Yeah. I would never.
9: I've done it. It's okay.
4: I've never wanted to do it.
8: Never had any desire.
9: Yeah, it's just okay. Skydiving is way more fun.
1: I'd rather highly recommend that. Mm-hmm. Put my life on a cord.
9: For sure. Yeah. Strap a parachute on and get her done.
8: Yeah. And now have you skydived?
9: I've done it 3 times. I've done 2 tandems and 1 solo. The solo is from like 14,000, roughly 14,500.
8: Does it feel like you're flying?
9: It does. Now, you don't feel like you're falling at that height. You don't feel... fall at all at nothing. It is so exhilerating.
8: But it turns out you are.
4: Yeah, you actually
9: are. No doubt.
4: I told you guys I had a drill sergeant that asked me if I wanted to go airborne, and I said, why would I jump out of a perfectly good airplane? Sure. And he goes, oh, yeah. And then he goes, what would you do if the plane started going down? I go, I'm a quick learner. Strap that thing on my back. I'll figure it out.
8: Yeah.
1: Well, did you jump?
4: No.
9: No. Oh, Monty. You guys should do it. We should do a WBAP morning show jump.
4: I'll tell you what.
8: I thought you wouldn't want to do it anymore, though, at your age. I mean, being as old as you are now.
9: Stop that. I'm not old.
8: Bones
9: but now that I'm a mom, you know, I did it all before I was a mom. But now that I'm a mom, I don't know that I'd want to risk it.
8: Can't imagine why I'm single.
9: I'd do it. Thanks, Ernie. You're so sweet.
5: Okay. I'm not doing it.
9: You're not doing it?
5: Joseph, I have this weird thing. I've never been on a cruise. I've always wanted to, but I've never been on a cruise, and I don't think I ever will, because I feel like if I got on a cruise, I'm going to end up being Shelley Winters in Poseidon Adventure. It's going to tip over, and I'm going to die. Same thing with jumping out of a plane or going bungee jumping. I feel like when I pull on the cord, it's just going to be...
8: Yeah.
5: Oh, crap. And then I fall to my death.
8: It's your lunch coming out instead of the parachute.
9: You have a backup chute, though.
4: I've always said the best way to prevent that is to just never do it.
9: Yeah. Well, Joseph, then you're missing out. Okay.
10: Joseph, what? You're going to need a bigger chute.
5: Oh, definitely. For sure. So
8: I went up with an Army parachute group. We went up on a C-130, and they jumped the Golden Knights.
9: Nice.
8: And, we went up on a C-130 as a media ride, and they were asking anybody, does anybody want to do a media jump with us? It's a tandem thing. And of course, I'd love to try. And they didn't have a flight suit tall enough for him, big enough for me. So I said, doggone
9: it.
8: I was so relieved.
9: Well, we're going to work on that and get you one.
8: Yeah. I don't know if they'll let me. I'm
9: for the WBAP big. Morning show jump.
8: Well, we have two big adventures planned. We have the deep sea fishing adventure on Lake Ray Hubbard.
9: Oh, that's right, Monty.
8: Yeah.
4: Y'all can come out anytime you want to. I told y'all that. Y'all are the ones that won't come out there.
9: Watch me catch the biggest fish.
8: Yeah,
9: put you all to shame.
8: All right, coming up at 6:47, a U.S. spy satellite explodes and Space Force is on it. Traffic and weather, here's Michael Scott.
13: This wreck in Rockwall has been working for a while. Westbound 30 at T.L. Townsend, it's in the right lane. It's at least a 15-minute delay from 35-49. We've got a new one in Grapevine, eastbound 114 and William D. Tate in the left lane. It's slow back to 1709 South Lake Boulevard, and it looks like that problem in Terrell in Coffin County is still active. Westbound 20 at Hiram Wills Point Road, it's a wreck blocking the far left lane. Next update coming up within 10 minutes with WBAP's First Traffic on the Ones. I'm Michael Scott.
1: From the WBAP On-Time Experts 24/7 Weather Center. Well, one more really rainy day today, off and on, more probably on than off. Our high this afternoon, 79. I don't expect to see a lot of flood warnings today, but we could have some high water locations, considering especially in parts of Tarrant County, where we got some like 4-5 inch rainfall totals yesterday. High today, 79. Low tonight, 67. Scattered showers, a couple of storms possible tonight, but mostly just some light rain. Isolated shower storms again, possibly tomorrow, though. Saturday, we'll have 77. Then Sunday, the rain ends. We have a reinforcing cold front that puts our highs near 80 and our lows near 60 early next week. Right now, it's 73 in Fort Worth, 73 in Dallas. Light rain moving up from the south. I'm meteorologist Brad Borton.
11: 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And I've always liked the look, especially that particular one right there.
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3: WBAP, it's the morning show. Hal is off this week. He will be back on Monday. Carla's here. I'm Ernie Brown. Monty's hanging out with us as well. Now, this was just released. It actually took place a few weeks ago, I believe. An American spy satellite, which was recently declassified to the public, has mysteriously exploded.
4: Oh, boy.
3: Sparking concern that more satellites that provide phone and internet service may soon suffer the same fate.
4: Yeah, they're thinking that there could be some nefarious doings behind this. They're not ruling out that this was an attack of some sort. This thing called USA 32 had been in space since 1988, was also known by its classified code name Farah the Third. I don't know why.
3: But I'm not sure. It created a large debris cloud just 480 miles above the planet. You know, they have to, when they do rocket launches into space, they have to find out where all of the debris is up there. And there's a lot of this stuff, even stuff the size of a paint chip.
4: Mm-hmm.
3: They have to track this stuff, because if they don't, that going 17,500 miles per hour, even a paint chip can kill. It'll go right through anything. So now we've got this big cloud, and this is one of the reasons why you don't want to militarize space. There's already a lot of debris. There's a lot of crap up there to begin with. You can check it out on NASA's website. They'll show you where all the debris is in space surrounding the Earth. It's like there's an ocean.
4: And most everything that runs us is up there. So GPS, navigation, weather forecast, banking, shipping, emergency communications, U.S. military communications, reconnaissance, warning systems all operate in low Earth orbit. And so if somebody wanted to attack us, you just take all that out?
3: Yeah. The National Reconnaissance Office, which builds and operates America's spy satellites to collect intelligence from space, has just revealed the full details of its mission, which was to listen for Soviet radar and other electronic signals and relay that data to the U.S. military. Now, what is a Soviet radar? I thought the Soviet Union disintegrated about 40 years ago, 30 years ago.
4: Huh.
3: Yeah, but that's what they're saying, the Soviet radar.
4: The satellite's destruction, they say, came just days after Space Force, and what a brilliant creation that was, began sending a series of classified payloads into orbit using SpaceX rockets. And at the time, the Secretary of the Air Force made the shocking announcement that the U.S. military had indeed placed weapons in space for the first time, Ernie.
3: I thought that we had a treaty with all these other countries that we were never going to do that, and they were never going to do that.
5: Well,
3: that was one place we were never going to
5: believe that.
3: Yeah, I did.
5: No.
3: I thought, because there's no upside to it that I can see. I mean, let's say it's nuclear weapons and such.
4: They say, so Space Force apparently says the weapons were being deployed to counter space-based actions taken by both Russia and China over the last 20 years.
3: Yeah, you can't trust them.
5: Nope. It's better. That's why you need, I guess, Space Force.
3: That's why you need Space Force.
6: Right.
3: That's right.
6: That and to fight aliens. Mm-hmm.
3: That's true. Yeah, you can't forget that part of it. Yeah,
5: 30,000 to 40,000 objects are now tracked by NORAD.
3: Yeah.
6: You know what they all are?
3: Aliens.
4: Stop
3: aliens.
4: It.
3: Yeah, I thought so.
4: Stop it.
3: Okay. Traffic and weather. Here's Michael Scott.
7: This wreck on LBJ eastbound at Miller Royal is still working. It looks like they've gotten it moved over to the right shoulder, right lane. It's not really affecting the traffic flow too much. Westbound 30 at TL Townsend, that wreck is causing some big delays. It's been there a couple of hours in the right lane. You've got at least now a half hour delay. Maybe use Highway 66 as an alternate. And a new one in Fort Worth, 35W southbound at 170 Alliance Gateway. It's a wreck in the left lane. We're looking at a five-minute delay so far from Westport Parkway. Next update coming up within 10 minutes for WBAP's First Traffic on the Ones. I'm Michael Scott.
5: From the WBAP on-time experts 24-7 Weather Center, some light rain moving into Tarrant County from the south right now. Some of it will be a little bit heavier this morning. Same thing across Dallas County. Have some rain southeastern Dallas County right now. Everything is lifting from south to north. Due south to north this morning. Our high today, 79. Low tonight, 67. Our high tomorrow, 77 degrees. As the rain begins to taper off, spotty showers end. Probably by noon Sunday, we'll be clearing, breezy, and cool late in the day, and beautiful mild weather early next week. Right now, 73 in Fort Worth, 73 in Dallas. I'm meteorologist Brad Barton.
3: 6:54, it's time for Hal's Got Gas with Monty Cook as your guest host.
8: You know, oil prices, I'm sorry.
4: Can you clean that up?
8: Oil prices are plummeting, which means gas prices are going up.
3: Oh. Yes.
8: Brent crude, $2.55 lower at $99.76 a barrel. And West Texas Intermediate is $3.50 lower at $89.37 a barrel. And the cheapest gallon of gas we've got on the Gas Buddy app in the Dallas area is now $3.56 a gallon in McKinney.
4: No, super.
8: Look at that. And then on the Fort Worth side, $3.51, the lowest price reported at a Sam's Club on Bryan Urban. Don't ask me. I have no idea. We bring the experts on, and I still don't get it. Mm-hmm.
3: Okay.
4: Thank you, Monty. Wow, that was invigorating.
3: A very informative moment there for us here.
8: Glad I could perk you all up this morning.
3: Yeah, there's plenty of perkage going on. All right, coming up at 7:07, Brad's going to fill us in on whether the rain continues today like yesterday.
4: And straight ahead, it's called the Mystic Act. It heads to the president's desk now. Monty Cook explains that. He has the rest of your 7 o'clock news next.
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11: 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I'm certain. 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
2: On the ones.
4: Westbound I-30 at T.L. Townsend and Rockwall, a wreck in the right lane. Just some big backup on this. Really grown in the last few minutes, 30 to 40 minutes now. Back beyond 551. Also a crash for those traveling. It looks like maybe a stall. That coming out of Farmers Branch into Dallas, 35E southbound in Valwood in the right lane. So it's heavy back to Crosby, and the wreck in Fort Worth still there. 35W southbound at 170 Alliance Gateway in the left lane. We're seeing just a five-minute delay on that one from Westport Parkway. Next update coming up within 10 minutes with WBAP's first traffic on the ones. I'm Michael Scott.
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7: From the WBAP On-Time Experts 24-7 Weather Center, cloudy, breezy, rainy, and cooler with a high of 79 this afternoon. Winds out of the northeast, 10 to 15 miles an hour. Rain off and on, but not nearly as heavy as yesterday. Cloudy and damp, few scattered showers around tonight, low 67. Tomorrow, still 40-50% coverage with a high of 77. By Sunday, the rain should be ending, and you're going to like Monday and Tuesday a lot. Right now, 73 degrees in Fort Worth, 73 as well. In Dallas, rain moving in from the south. I'm meteorologist Brad Barton.
3: President Trump rallying for Republicans in Durant, Oklahoma last night with just over a month left until the November midterm. The president telling supporters to vote for the Republican candidate he endorses for U.S. Senate and not the Democrat.
8: Nikhila Thomas, who wants to abolish ICE, eliminate capitalism, raise your taxes by $4 trillion, by the way, and destroy the Oklahoma way of life. That is why you have to elect American First Warrior Kevin Hern. He is a warrior.
3: Oklahoma Republican Congressman Kevin Hern backing the president's America First agenda in a post on X. Trump won all Oklahoma counties in the 2024 presidential election. The Mystic Alerts Act is headed to President Trump's desk. Here's Clayton Neville.
9: The legislation would allow wireless emergency alerts to be delivered via satellite communication technologies when other pathways fail during emergencies, including disasters like the 4th of July floods in Central Texas last year. This week, the bill passed the Senate unanimously and now heads to the president's desk. More than 130 people were killed in the July 4th floods that ravaged Central Texas. Senator John Cornyn helped author the bill. He says many of the victims did not receive emergency alerts due to compromised cellular networks that were knocked out by the storm. Clayton Neville, WBAP News.
3: Multiple reports coming out saying that the Fly Dubai co-pilot accused of trying to crash the passenger jet recently posted anti-Semitic content online. Fox's Kevin Cork from Washington explaining what President Trump said about the situation.
10: The president didn't offer any direct factors that could point to a potential Iran connection. Now, the Omani co-pilot is accused, of course, of stabbing the captain of that aircraft and then sending it into a steep, harrowing dive before passengers and the crew finally regained control and ultimately landed safely in Saudi Arabia. Meantime, the U.S. is adding even more firepower to the region, sending the USS Theodore Roosevelt toward the Middle East. That would put three, count them, three American aircraft carriers in the region by late November.
3: The pilot stabbed in the incident, reportedly in stable condition. Your money news brought to you by NetWorthRadio.com. The September jobs report is due out today from the Labor Department. Economists surveyed by Bloomberg expect the latest data to show that the U.S. added 85,000 jobs last month. The unemployment rate expected to remain at 4.1% for a third straight month. Keep connected DFW on your home for WBAP's morning news. 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
0: Cowboys offense hoping to carry the day again Sunday against the Texans. Houston head coach DeMeco Ryans wary of the duo of CeeDee Lamb and George Pickens.
11: Two big-time playmakers at the wide receiver position. 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We love the corners that we have. We know it's going to be a big challenge for our guys, but they're up for it.
0: Cowboys countdown to kickoff 9:30 on Sunday. Browns' dominant ways on Thursday nights continue a 27-24 win over the Steelers. Cleveland has won 8 straight Thursday games, the longest active streak in the NFL. Season opener for the Stars tonight, welcoming in the Blues. Dallas did well against St. Louis last season, winning 3 of 4 matchups, including both at the AAC. Coverage at 7 on the ticket. I'm Ryan Baldwin on WBAP from 96.7 at 13th in the ticket.
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7: 7:06, good morning. Among our top stories, of course, we still have some rain in the area. Not like yesterday so much, but Brad's going to tell us that it's going to be better and better as the weekend goes on.
16: Absolutely. Still some, I'd say 40-50% coverage today and again tonight and tomorrow, but not nearly as bad as yesterday. But, of course, today, in some of these heavy rain areas, especially the rain areas in Tarrant County, where they got 4 or 5 inches of rain or more, it won't take much rain to aggravate some of the flooding that just finally ran off last night. So keep that in mind. But otherwise, we're in pretty decent shape. I think we can get the football games in tonight. I don't think we're going to have much lightning around, so in pretty good shape.
12: We have a marching contest tomorrow. I'm just saying, there's a big deal marching contest in Denton tomorrow. Hundreds of thousands of people expected to attend.
7: Hundreds of thousands of people?
12: Will we still be able to get that in?
16: Sure.
12: Really?
16: If you don't, well, I mean, wear something to protect you from the rain.
12: Okay.
7: Yeah. Brad's over there. If it'll get you off my back, sure. Yeah. Whatever. Hey, enjoy.
12: Okay. Whatever. All right. Okay. Fine. I'll let them know that you said they're going to be marching after all. Sorry, kids. Yeah. All right. It was a big day yesterday. We had been talking about it all morning, the president's trip to North Texas, where he spoke at Peterbilt in Denton. Of course, he landed at DFW. And then after that, he had to make the journey to Durant, Oklahoma for a rally. But first, let's hear what he had to say. This is what it sounded like at the crowd at Peterbilt in Denton, Texas.
17: It's a great place. I'm thrilled to be back in the Lone Star State with the proud, hardworking patriots of Peterbilt Motor Company, and I've always liked the look, especially that particular one right there. Oh no, I love that shape. You know, that one, there's no bullshit. Somebody said, oh, it may not be as aerodynamic as some of the others. I said, I don't care. I couldn't care less. They put in a bigger engine, right? So I think it's great. I love it. But your beautiful equipment, and I've always been a big fan of this company. I didn't know I'd be doing this someday. But they asked me to come because you're doing massive expansions. And I said, how many trucks out of this plant, how many trucks do you do? You know, I figured it'd say 200 a year. He said, no, 200 a day. I said, no, you don't. You don't do. Then I confirmed it with this gentleman right here. We confirmed it. 200. I wanted to check on Preston. And no, they make, think of it, 200 like this, 200 trucks a day. That's incredible.
12: All right, and then we were speculating how he was going to go from Denton to his rally in Durant, Oklahoma, with the weather the way it was.
16: Rainy and all that, yeah.
12: It was so dicey. He says the Secret Service tried to talk him out of it and canceling it.
7: Yes, 107 miles, and they don't motorcade like that. They'll do 20 miles maybe at the most.
12: Mm-hmm. But he explains what happened and how he eventually got to Durant, Oklahoma.
17: So I was in Texas.
8: And they said, sir, I think we're going to have to cancel Oklahoma. The weather is terrible. You can't take the helicopter, sir. You can't take the plane. I said, what can I take? Well, it's a very long drive. And I said, how long? They said, it could be long, sir. I said, how fast does the beast travel? They said, we can go close to 100 miles an hour. I said, get your asses in that car. We're going to Oklahoma. We're going to Oklahoma.
18: That had to be, that's a 100-mile motorcade.
12: And they were going 100 miles an hour? I mean, I don't know.
18: And then
12: the
18: they had to motorcade back, yeah. I assume.
12: I read somewhere that it is possibly the longest motorcade in the history of the United States of America.
18: I would think it's probably one of the big ones involving a president.
12: He didn't want to let down the people there at the rally. They had been waiting in lines, can imagine, in the rain for hours and hours. And he said he didn't want to let them down. He said, let's go.
18: Well, we didn't discuss that yesterday. There's got to be, I don't know who planned that. That was not a very smart plan. You know, I mean, they did it, they pulled it off, but if the weather had stayed really, really rotten the whole way, I don't know how long that would have taken them to get over there. Those could have been separate trips.
12: The beast can handle
18: something
12: anything.
18: Something like that. All right, let's go check into the Anatole, we'll stay overnight, then we'll go up to Durant.
16: No, he can't miss one. Mm-hmm. He's scheduled for the next 32 days.
18: Yeah, I'm sure.
16: All the way up to Election Day.
18: Yeah. All right, coming up at 7:17, Cowboys in Houston this weekend. We'll tell you a little bit more about that game. But 7:11 right now, traffic and weather. Here's Michael Scott.
4: Westbound I-30 at T.L. Townsend. That wreck has been there forever, and they have now shut down all lanes, and it's causing a massive backup about 45 minutes beyond 551. If you want, jump up on Highway 66 and use that as your alternate. Another wreck on 45 northbound. This one is going to be at the SM Wright Freeway in the right lane. So it's got you backed up 8 minutes from Overton. 35W southbound at 170 Alliance Gateway. The wreck in Fort Worth in the left lane. Not much of a backup, though. 2 or 3 minutes. Next update within 10 minutes with WBAP's First Traffic on the Ones. I'm Michael Scott.
16: WBAP weather for Milestone, Heating, AC, Plumbing, Electrical, and more. I was going to say Heating AP, but AC, actually, Plumbing, Electrical, and more. Now, we got up to 81 degrees yesterday. How about that? First day in 103 that we didn't get at or above 90. 81 for the high in the rain yesterday. DFW Airport, what goes in the record is 3.47 inches of rain during 24 hours of yesterday. And actually, the Weather Service in North Fort Worth picked up over 4 inches of rain. We had some 5-inch rainfall totals in portions of Tarrant County, HEB area, and a lot of flooded streets in Tarrant County. Today, cloudy, breezy, still rainy and cooler. We're seeing pockets of moderate to heavy rain, but overall, I think it's going to be pretty light. There are some flash flood warnings down, though, toward Old Meridian, Bosque County, moving up toward Hill County, and Itasca, some of those areas. That's about it. Our high today, 79, low tonight, 67. I don't see a lot of lightning with these storms, and I doubt that we'll see much lightning with the storms tonight. Hope we can get the games in. Saturday, cloudy, a few scattered showers and thunderstorms tomorrow, with a high of 77, low 67. Sunday, spotty showers ending by noon, cloudy, breezy, and cooler. We get a reinforcing cold front with a north wind, 20 miles per hour. Sunday afternoon, how about that? 82 for the high, 65 for the low, then sunny and mild to 83 Monday, 83 Tuesday, overnight lows near 60. Right now it's 73 degrees in Fort Worth, 73 in Dallas. 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
9: If the rain allows, the James Show will be live from the Texas State Fair at 205. Come by, say hi. But when will this rain end? 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I'll tell you at 405. 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
3: 718, the news continues on WBAP. So glad to have you with us this Friday morning, 2nd of October already. The state of Florida is suing Pfizer for deceptively marketing their COVID vaccines as safe while all sorts of things were happening. Women were having miscarriages, teenagers, heart attacks. This is the Florida AG.
4: Pfizer told Florida families that mass vaccination with their mRNA COVID vaccine was necessary to stop the spread and that there were no material safety risks. CEO Albert Bourla said if you didn't take it, you were putting the people you love the most at risk. He called people who asked questions criminals. In January 2023, after billions of doses, he said Pfizer had not seen a single safety signal. They spent $10 billion on advertising. They brought in more than $80 billion from the vaccine alone. What they didn't say, that they knew about myocarditis in teenagers and young adults. They had reports of thousands of adverse events, including stroke and death. And they had reason to know the shot posed risks to pregnant women and unborn babies in the first trimester. Recently, Senators Paul and Johnson revealed that Dr. Anthony Fauci texted that the second dose, quote, theoretically could be associated with miscarriage in the first trimester. The CDC director and the Surgeon General agreed, but pregnant women, nevertheless, were told it was safe. Pfizer hadn't even tested whether the vaccine stopped transmission. That's why we filed a lawsuit today against Pfizer and Albert Bourla for their deceptive practices. What they did was wrong. They assumed Florida families could not be trusted with the truth. Well, we disagree. My office will hold them accountable.
3: Wow. And that's first of what some are speculating could be many AGs across the country. Well, at least you would think half of them who are planning to do this. We heard that immediately after Fauci took the stand and, you know,
5: didn't Congress give them immunity from lawsuits? Can they get sued? I thought they were not.
3: Well, they are. I mean, they most certainly are here. So apparently they can be if an AG has decided that that they could move forward. But we did hear talk after Fauci took to the stand during those hearings that states were going to do this.
5: Yeah. All right. Traffic and weather at 7:21. Let's get you updated now with Michael Scott.
6: Well, the biggest problem is, and actually has been for a while, westbound I-30 shut down between T.L. Townsend and 205 as you get into Rockwall due to a wreck. It's causing a 50-minute delay now from 551 Highway 66 to the north. That's your best choice as an alternate. 45 northbound, the SM Wright Freeway wreck in the right lane. Got you backed up about 7 minutes from Overton. And southbound 35W at 170 Alliance Gateway, that wreck still blocking the left lane. Not too much of a backup, though. Next update coming up within 10 minutes with WBAP's First Traffic on the Ones. I'm Michael Scott.
7: From the WBAP On Time Experts, 24/7 Weather Center, flood watch still in effect through tonight. Cloudy, breezy, rainy, and cooler. High today, 79. Right now, we're in the low to mid-70s. And so 79 with some isolated showers and storms. A weak cold front is in the area now with light northeasterly winds. Cloudy and damp tonight. Scattered showers, yes. Storms, probably not. Storms off and on, though, tomorrow, Saturday night, because we still have some upper-level disturbances. We had a jet streak coming through this morning. That's why these showers are moving from due south to due north this morning. But by Sunday, the rain moves out, and sunshine moves in with highs a little bit warmer than 80 and overnight lows.

0: 60 to 65. Right now, it's 73 in Fort Worth, 73 in Dallas. I'm meteorologist Brad Barton.
1: Yeah, yesterday they had to delay the opening of the State Fair of Texas to noon. They did have a line, though, interestingly enough, of people waiting to get in, even though it was raining.
2: It was Senior Citizen Thursday, though.
1: Yeah, but they're going to go no matter what. Come rain or shine.
0: Too. They'll be there early.
1: Yeah, come rain or shine, I'm going to the fair today. That's the end of it.
3: It's not as bad as a storm in 57.
2: Good for them. That I'm telling you, Thursday is the day to go, y'all. Senior Citizen Day.
1: Do they have just the one?
2: Well, it's every Thursday.
1: Every Thursday.
2: And they're so cute riding around on their little scooters. And, you know, they're not causing any problems like the kids, the teenagers.
1: So they don't get involved in random gunplay?
2: No, there's no, you know, crashing of the scooters.
0: Little pushing and shoving.
1: Yeah, that's all. Yeah.
2: It's a lot of fun.
1: Gets to be one of those things, drunk and that. All right.
2: No, you don't want to be drunk on your scooter. No.
1: That's a bad thing. All right. So anyway, yeah, they had to delay, but I think everything's back to normal, even though we do have some rain possibilities through the weekend, but they should be opening up at normal times. Also, we have the Cowboys traveling down to Houston. Cowboys are 1 win, 2 losses right now. The Texans are 0 wins and 3 losses. So how it's going to work out is somebody, I guess both of them, are going to walk out of their 1-3.
4: That's kind of what I'm looking at.
1: Yeah.
4: Did I do
1: the math right on that?
4: Probably. Still going to be bad after this
1: one. Yeah, everybody's going to be bad after
4: this
1: one.
4: By that, I mean, yeah, both teams are still not going to be great.
1: Somebody's going to be 1-3 after that's all over with. You know, a big trade was made by the Cowboys the other day.
4: Joey Porter.
1: Yeah, they're bringing him in from Pittsburgh, and they gave up, I think, a sixth-round draft pick
4: a second-rounder in 2028.
1: Yeah.
4: And some people are saying we got the bad end of the deal, but if Porter comes in here and delivers the way he can, then we may be okay.
1: Yeah, I'm still not convinced that they've done enough for the defense. And I don't know.
4: Well, numbers don't lie, do they?
1: Yeah, I don't know. Maybe it's just a matter of it gelling and coming together, because I always remember this. Whenever Cowboys get off to a weak start, you think, well, you know, their second Super Bowl back in the 90s, they were 0-2 to start the season.
4: They were.
2: Listen to this, and I did this for Joseph. So perk up. Are you awake? Okay. I put into the my personal AI over here. Who should I bet on for the Cowboys game against the Texans? I don't bet, but I know Joseph does, although he doesn't follow sports. And here's what it said.
1: Okay.
2: You should consider betting on the Dallas Cowboys.
1: Really?
2: Isn't that interesting?
1: I would probably pick the Cowboys to win this one, too.
2: And it has all these other numbers, which I don't understand, but the computer overlords.
1: Joseph is over there getting rich, not knowing anything about sports.
2: He's never watched an entire football game a day in his life,
1: and
2: ever.
1: And on Polymarket, winning week after week after week. I've never seen anything like it.
2: I know it, with a new gold chain every morning. He's over here like E.T.
5: $5. What's his
1: name? He's like Mac Daddy over there.
5: Let me see what the odds are. Oh.
2: Mr. T is what I mean.
5: 41%. Dallas Cowboys versus Houston.
1: Is this Polymarket or Kalshi?
5: Polymarket.
1: Okay. So you're admitting you have a gambling problem then.
2: There's a phone number.
5: I can quit any time I want.
1: Yeah, I bet you can.
2: Not to make fun of it.
1: What are your totals? What have you made? Once again, not knowing anything about sports.
5: I've put in about 40 into the wallet, and I've made 70.
2: Okay.
5: So, yeah. 7, 6, 5, 4, 3. $30 profit.
1: So it's just a little fun thing.
2: Wow.
5: Yeah.
1: You're not getting rich off of it.
5: No.
1: Although if you'd bet big, you could have been rich off of it by now.
5: True. Now, there are times that I'm like, oh, man, the percentage is going down. I better pull out and get out of this while I can, while I still have a profit. And then I should have stayed because it dipped for a bit, and then it came back. Like, you can bet on crypto now.
1: Yeah.
2: Yep.
5: Where
1: you bet on anything on Polymarket.
5: It wasn't there at one point.
1: Oh.
5: And if they finally, now you can bet every 15 minutes if it goes down or up a certain amount. Yeah. And every hour if it goes up or down. I tried that, and I'm like, I'm not doing this. This is just ridiculous, because it just bounces up and down all day.
1: Yeah, it's a crapshoot. I mean, you're guessing. I mean, nobody knows.
2: Joseph, by the way, can I borrow $30?
1: Yeah. Carla needs to eat.
4: He's got gambling money, but he ain't got Carla eating money.
1: Coming up at 7:37, what do you do when the equipment fails?
2: All right, straight ahead. The group that used to run Fair Park is now suing the city of Dallas. There's always something going on. Monty Cook has that and the rest of your 7:30 news next.
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4: 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I'm Monty Cook from the WBAP 24-hour Breaking News Center.
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16: Westbound I-30 is an absolute mess as you try to make your way out of Hunt County into Rockwall County. It's a problem at T.L. Townsend that's been working for a few hours, now has all lanes of traffic blocked, and it's a massive delay, well over an hour to 551. Tri-66 up to the north is an alternate route. Had a wreck 45 northbound at the SM Wright Freeway in Dallas. They've cleared that. That delay is unwinding. New problem in Carrollton, southbound I-35 via Beltline, disabled in the right lane. That's got you slow. Back to Sandy Lake. Next update coming up within 10 minutes with WBAP's first traffic on the ones. I'm Michael Scott.
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0: The WBAP on-time experts 24/7 weather center flood watch is still in effect today. Watch, there will be some areas of high water. Right now we're seeing some rain moving on up into the DFW area once again, moving through basically the southeastern half now of Dallas County and also spreading north into Tarrant County. These are light to moderate showers, nothing real heavy, but they might aggravate some existing areas of standing water. Just keep it in mind. Our high today 79, low tonight 67. Still some rain around tomorrow. We'll have 77 for the rain, and Sunday will be milder and drier early next week. It's 73 degrees still in Fort Worth, 73 in Dallas. I'm meteorologist Brad Barton.
4: Police in the UK questioning a dual British-Iranian national over a terror plot at an airbase used by the U.S. military. Fox's Jonathan Savage with the latest from London.
19: The 25-year-old man was arrested in the borough of Westminster in central London. Counter-terror police have also searched two properties in that area. He's being questioned over the incident at RAF Fairford in the early hours of Sunday, where three suspicious vehicles were reported near the U.S. Air Force base, sparking a major security incident. Five men arrested at the scene are on bail. It's reported one of the men called police himself before a local farmer reported a large group of masked men about an hour later. Prime Minister Andy Burnham says Iran is suspected of being involved. Jonathan Savage, Fox News.
4: The group that used to run Fair Park has sued the city of Dallas for $20 million. Media partner WFAA's Chris Lawrence with more.
20: Oakview Group claims its contract was wrongfully terminated by the city and nonprofit group Fair Park First. Oakview Group claims they intentionally made false statements to get out of a deal that was supposed to run for another 12 years. The city declined to comment on the pending litigation.
4: The allergy season may be lasting longer into autumn. Fox's Lisa Brady with more.
21: Is it a case of fall allergies or a cold? Medical experts have some tips on how to tell the difference and to get some relief. The Centers for Disease Control and Prevention says climate change can increase pollen concentrations and extend pollen seasons, which heightens health effects for more people. Chelsea Tolman is a clinical assistant professor at Purdue University and says it's not uncommon for people to be confused by symptoms, as colds and allergies share some of the same. Tolman says people can tell the difference because allergies generally last weeks or even months. They also occur around the same time every year, where a cold is short-lived, lasting 7 to 10 days, and people can have fever, body aches, thick nasal drainage, and a sore throat as well. I'm Lisa Brady with Fox on Health.
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22: Top financial surprises of 2026 so far. Epic Fury spiked oil over $100, but the economy actually accelerated. Current growth estimate by the Atlanta Fed, 5%. Another double-digit year of gains for the S&P 500, up 13% for the year so far, but massive profit growth, over 50% last quarter. Here in October, the announcement's expected to be 30% over last year. AI capital expenditures accelerate to over $1 trillion for 2027. 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
23: Final day of prep for the Cowboys, gearing up to take on the Texans on Sunday. Brian Schottenheimer says the team has rebounded well from a tough Week 3 loss.
24: They're ready to move on. They're ready to get into the prep, but I felt it was really important for us to see the film. So we literally started with the film, and the reason we did that is I wanted them to see some of the really good things that we did.
23: Cowboys countdown to kickoff at 9:30. A roller coaster game from Aaron Rodgers as the Steelers fall to the Browns 27-24. Three touchdowns, including a late drive to tie the game, but two interceptions and five sacks. The Stars kick off the regular season at the AAC tonight, taking on the Blues. Dallas defended home ice well last season, a 26-11-4 record. Coverage starts at 7 on the ticket. I'm Ryan Baldwin on WBAP for 96.7 and 13 in the ticket.
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0: Good morning. It's 7:37. Carla Marion is here. I'm Ernie Brown. Hal is, let's just say he's on vacation. He called me yesterday.
5: Oh, on purpose?
0: He did.
5: Yeah.
0: Was not his usual butt dial. He called me yesterday.
4: But he's called me the last couple days, too. He must be getting bored.
5: Oh, he has not called me. Although I have gotten a couple of dog videos.
0: Well, nobody's that bored.
5: Come on. So. I know my phone never rings. It's okay.
0: So anyway, Hal will be back on Monday. Mm-hmm. All right. Now, I got to—you know the story the other day? They were trying to do this execution in Tennessee.
5: Oh, this story is so wild. Ernesto, I almost can't do it.
0: So you have a 50-year-old convicted murderer transported to, you know, this place. They're going to execute her. Gives her two of the doses of the whatever it is.
5: The lethal injection.
0: The lethal injection. You got another one of those set up? All right, bring it over here. Mm-hmm. And it apparently didn't work. I don't know what her condition is now. They took her to a medical center facility to revive her and try to save her life after trying to execute her.
5: I don't get that part.
0: And fail her. And, like, and they failed.
5: To Joseph's point yesterday, can I share that? Are you okay if I do?
6: Why? Oh, I just jokingly said they just can't shoot her.
5: And some might think that's inhumane, but I'm kind of with you. Like, she was being executed, yeah. Right? So then this one shot didn't work, and then the other shot. At one point, she goes, "This doesn't feel right. Is this supposed to be hurting like this?" And so then they have to revive the old gal. It's absolutely insane. She's a Satanist, or she did horrible things.
0: Well, she said she's given that up. She's a Buddhist now.
5: Well, whatever. Okay.
0: Yeah, okay.
6: Right, don't they swab you whenever they do the lethal injection?
0: Yeah,
6: Isn't that actually a thing? So why? I mean, I guess in this situation where it doesn't work and she gets an infection, I guess?
0: I suppose.
5: I don't know.
6: It's so weird. You would think it would work.
0: Now, my question has always been, because it used to be in the old days, back in the day.
5: Back in Ernie's day?
0: No, not in my day. I'm talking back in the old days. I'm talking 1800s.
5: Oh, even older.
0: Yeah, if you tried to execute somebody and it failed, you let them go. They were done.
6: Really?
5: You let them free?
0: Like, yeah,
5: you
0: if set they them were, free? Yeah, if the rope broke while they were at the town hanging, they'd just let you go.
4: I talked to Brad about that yesterday. That's what I thought. I thought if it didn't work, then they got to go.
5: Oh, we don't want this old gal on the streets. She's the one, by the way, that requested an all-female firing squad for her method to go.
0: She would have survived that. None of them could have hit the target. They could have hit the side of a barn.
5: Stop it. Damn. Women are good shooters. Stop it. I am an excellent shot.
0: Is the mic on?
6: There's a woman here.
0: Oh, my.
4: Firing squad's running late. They had to get their nails down.
0: Yeah, did was your shot true? Oh, I think you know.
5: But anyway, so she's alive. We don't know yet quite what's going to happen. They were saying that she might have suffered some brain damage because of this, and who knows what. But what happens now? I mean,
0: I don't know.
5: Does her family sue? But by the way, the person who is in charge of the lethal injection, that whoever that is. This is that person's second botched one. And I'm thinking, here's my first thought. Why did they put that guy back in there after botching it the last
0: time?
5: Maybe
0: they just wanted to encourage him to try harder this next time.
5: You've got it
0: right,
5: Ralph.
0: Yeah, you got this. We're all behind you here.
5: I don't understand that at all. How do you botch it?
0: When I was at another station back in the aughts, we had, we brought in about six people over a course of time. Craig Watkins was the DA of Dallas County, and he went through Project Innocence, I think, and he found 23, 24 people who were in prison, had been there for decades, who were innocent.
5: Yeah.
0: They're now proven innocent.
5: Yes.
0: So we brought in some of the people who were released. And there were two things that I walked away with in talking to these people. Number one was that I said I would be angry and bitter, and I'd be looking for blood. And every one of them said, no, he said, you let go of that after about 10 years.
5: Wow.
0: And now every one of them said, I feel nothing but joy being released. I feel nothing but joy.
5: I bet.
0: The other thing was every one of these people were convicted by a jury of their peers who had no reasonable doubt whatsoever they were guilty, including one guy who was convicted of rape. And the rape victim said, that's the guy. Guess what? He wasn't the guy. One of them had a death sentence on him for a time. They got it thrown out.
7: it made me say, you know what? Our justice system sucks.
5: Well,
7: it's the best one out there, except for, it's the worst one out there, except for all others. But I can't go with the death penalty unless there is video of you committing the crime.
5: If I'm recalling correctly, is this before DNA? So kind of when, like, DNA started to come out.
7: Yeah, all of them were convicted before DNA.
5: Yes, yes. And so I think if you have DNA evidence that directly links you to the crime, that was a game changer, absolute game changer, and absolutely those people should have been freed. But you're right. I mean, my goodness, can you imagine you're locked up? I didn't do it. Yeah, they all say that.
7: They all say that, mister.
5: Mm-hmm.
7: Yeah, but it was very eye-opening to meet those people and meet somebody who had probably the worst injustice you can imagine done to you.
5: But as for this old gal, so we'll keep following it for you, but Tennessee has halted remaining scheduled executions for the entire year. You imagine how excited those guys are.
7: By the way, Louisiana had a botched execution, and they revived the person and executed that person the next year.
5: Oh, good heavens.
7: Yeah. Said, you're back on death row again.
5: I don't understand the reviving part, though.
8: See you back here next year.
7: Yeah, good thing we didn't
8: have to go home, but you can't stay here.
7: Good thing we didn't move your stuff out of that cell. All right, Scott Robbins, Mark Lee Van Camp, and Robbins is going to be here with us today to talk about the midday show right now, 7:41, traffic and weather with Michael Scott.
9: Westbound I-30 still shut down at T.L. Townsend, moving into Rockwall. It's been that way now for a while. You're backed up over an hour, about 70 minutes now from 551. U-66 up to the north is an alternate. Now we've got a problem on the other side of I-30. It's eastbound at the George Bush and Garland in the two right lanes. So that is starting to cause some significant delays. And another problem on eastbound 635 around Skillman. This is the second or third wreck we've had there this morning. This one is blocking three left lanes, so it is starting to stack things up as you come over from Forest and Abrams. Next update coming up within 10 minutes with WBAP's First Traffic on the Ones. I'm Michael Scott.
10: From the WBAP On-Time Experts 24-7 Weather Center, Flood Watch still today through tonight. There will be some areas of heavy rain. Right now, there's a pretty good patch of heavy rain. I say moderate to heavy rain that runs from Grandview. Now, that's down south of here, clear on down into the hill country. And it's slowly moving to the north. And if it gets on into Johnson and Tarrant counties this morning, we could see a couple of flood warnings activated. But that would be about it today. 79 for the high this afternoon. We say so long to September and to the hottest September on record here in many ways. I'll get back to that in a little bit. 79 for the high today, 67 for the low tonight, 77. Still some rain around tomorrow, ending on Sunday, and then dry and milder Monday and Tuesday. Right now, 73 degrees in Fort Worth, 74 rain moving in on Dallas from the south. I'm meteorologist Brad Barton.
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2: Mark Lee, Van Camp, and Robbins coming up today on WBAP 1104. And joining us live on the Clarity Windows and Doors Newsline, we say good morning to Scott Robbins, who is fresh off the heels of a major broadcasting award. That's why we didn't hear from him yesterday. But we want to hear all about it. Scott, are you still on cloud nine?
3: Yeah, you know, it was a cool day. And I didn't really think it would be what it was.
4: Why would you say that? It's not every day somebody gets inducted into the Texas Broadcasting Hall of Fame.
2: Mm-hmm.
3: Yeah, I know. It was cool. It was very cool. I enjoyed it. Thanks to everybody who nominated me and voted for me. And it was just a big surprise, and it was awesome. I had a great day. And
5: I ran a smear campaign against you.
4: We knew this was the Illinois downstate broadcaster thing, Scott.
3: Yeah.
4: We knew.
3: Yeah. And you know, you guys didn't. When you guys ran the smear campaign, that's why I won.
5: It backfired.
4: The award was so long, it was continued on the next trophy.
3: Yeah, it was very relatable. Yeah.
2: Wow. Well, congratulations.
3: Anyway, well, thanks, guys. Yes. Appreciate that. This Michael McDonald story, do you follow this thing?
2: No.
3: This Doobie Brother?
2: What?
3: Doobie Brothers Michael McDonald met his son he's never met recently because of one of that 23andMe things.
2: Yes.
3: He was 14 years old, he and his girlfriend, and he impregnated her at 14. Oh. He was 14. They gave the baby up for adoption. That was it. Never saw it again. So this 23andMe thing is going on, and they tracked down his mom first. And she's like, well, yeah, that was your dad. And so he reaches out to him and gets a hold of him finally. And so what a fool conceives, right? There you go.
5: Wow. Now let me ask you. Now, I've got questions here.
3: Yeah.
5: Okay. So this is Michael McDonald of the Doobie Brothers. So now the son jumps in the picture. The son's got to be 50 now.
3: Yes.
5: Okay. Is the son looking for a little cash here?
3: Well, didn't appear that way.
5: Okay.
3: I mean, based on what I've seen so far, it appears like they're just sort of like, wow, this is incredible kind of thing. That doesn't mean in the future he won't.
5: Okay.
3: It's weird. It's weird how they look alike. Oh. The kid is younger than Michael McDonald. Look like they could be the same age. Oh. He's got the beard. His name's Michael, too, by the way. Mm-mm. His adoptive parents named him Michael.
2: I wonder if he's musically inclined, too. You know how some of that gets passed down?
3: That is a great question. Uh-huh. I don't know the answer to that, and I wish I did. Yeah, you wonder, because it does that with genetics with, like, ball players and whatnot. You've got Ken Griffey Jr., Ken Griffey Sr.
5: Yeah.
3: It goes on and on.
5: The Bonds.
3: The Bond.
5: Bobby and Barry,
3: Yeah, I don't know where he got the surly gene. I think that was from his dad, but I'm not 100% sure. Okay, what else we got going on today? Zero repercussion, by the way. Speaking of sports, real quick, the Las Vegas Aces, that Asia Wilson that went after that guy that pointed at her in the stands. Yeah, they're not going to discipline her at all.
2: Of course not.
3: Period. Just what a...
5: I've never seen an organization so badly run as the WNBA.
2: I know. I'm out. I
5: don't know how these people are getting the break of a lifetime right now. The attention that they have craved for years, and they are blowing it every step of the way.
2: Acting like little babies.
3: It's like some of the worst human beings in the world are playing in this thing, you know? Yeah. I mean, and they do nothing to stop it. Okay, Friday 5 today is famous people by the name of Scott.
2: Scott Robbins.
5: Scott Baio.
4: Scott Carpenter.
3: Yeah.
4: How about that?
3: There you go. Scott Bakula. Scott Stapp, the guy in Creed, the singer.
4: Oh, yeah.
3: Scott Weiland from Stone Temple Pilots.
2: Yeah, there you go.
5: Scott Eastwood.
3: Scott Eastwood. Yeah, big one there. Scott Sick. Scott Wolf. He was on, Party of Five way back when. Scott Joplin, the great jazz musician.
5: Did he ever do anything after that show? I mean, that show was, what was that, early 90s, late 80s, something like that?
3: Yeah. Man. You know what? I'm sure he has, because there's always those B movies out there you don't even know anything about.
5: Yeah.
3: You know, but he's on Scott Van Pelt from ESPN.
5: Yeah, there you go. Okay.
4: Dread Scott.
2: Okay.
5: Yeah, that decision was a good one, huh?
4: No.
5: Yeah, brilliant.
3: Yeah.
2: All right, Scott. Sounds like an action packed show.
3: They call me at parties, Dread Scott, when I walk in. Yeah.
2: No doubt.
3: All right, guys. Thanks. Have a good one. It.
5: All right, traffic and weather. Here's Michael Scott.
0: Westbound I-30 between T.L. Townsend and Highway 205 shut down at last check. This looks like it might be close to clearing, but that service road, which is where everyone is being diverted to, is extremely heavy. About a 20-minute delay now beyond 551, so things are unwinding a little bit. If you're traveling on 35E southbound moving through Carrollton, a stalled vehicle at Beltline in the right lane that had you heavy back to about Sandy Lake, not quite to the George Bush. And southbound OBJ at La Prada, Garland into Mesquite got a new wreck blocking the two right lanes. Next update coming up within 10 minutes with WBAP's first traffic on the ones. I'm Michael Scott.
4: From the WBAP On-Time Experts 24-7 Weather Center. Well, we're starting to be a little more concerned about the weather today, especially down to the south and southwest of Fort Worth. We'll get more into that coming up after the 8 o'clock news, but there are some things going on right now, and this heavy rain that we're seeing down there, which is kind of between here in the Hill Country, could be coming up into Johnson and Tarrant County a little bit later on today. High today, 79. Low tonight, 67, and still some rain around tomorrow with a high of 77 degrees. But the rain ends on Sunday, and Monday and Tuesday will be absolutely delightful. Right now, 73 in Fort Worth, 74 in Dallas, with rain moving in from the south. I'm meteorologist Brad Barton.
5: All right, let's do a quick update. Since Hal is not here, Monty has gas today.
6: Everything I saw coming in today was basically $3.99-ish or thereabouts. Cheapest stuff we're seeing in Fort Worth, $3.51 at a Sam's Club in Bryan Irvin. Brent crude down almost $3 a barrel. West Texas Intermediate down $3.50 a barrel. Nice. And that is that.
5: All right, there you go. Okay. All right, coming up at 8:07, Brad will give us a more complete forecast. We do have some storms that are still out there.
2: Yeah, and straight ahead, a major media merger moves forward. Monty Cook has that in the rest of your 8 o'clock news next.
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8: Finally, some good news on I-30 westbound, getting into Rockwall near T.L. Townsend. That wreck is gone after a few hours. Now, the bad news is you've got a massive residual backup from 551. It's still backed up almost an hour as things attempt to unwind. Eastbound OBJ at Skillman, that wreck in the three left lanes, headed heavy back to about Forest at last check. Another wreck on 45. This one is southbound at Simpson Stewart. The two left lanes just starting to stack things up toward Loop 12 Ledbetter. And a problem in Burleson, 35W northbound at Bethesda. That is an accident. It's currently causing a 12-minute delay from FM 917. Our next update within 10 minutes with WBAP's first traffic on the ones. I'm Michael Scott.
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11: 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There is a flash flood watch today through Friday night, and I think we're probably going to be dealing with that now around here. The heavy rains that we see down kind of between here in the hill country, they're moving to the north. We'll talk more about why they're significant and how they may be impacting our areas up here a little bit later on today. Look for a high today of 79. Now we're seeing other just light to moderate rain moving again south to north through Dallas and Kaufman and Rockwall into Collin counties right now. No big deal there, but heavier stuff coming out of the northern hill country could be moving into Fort Worth a little bit later on today. 79 for the high, 67 for the low, 77 for the high tomorrow. The rain ends on Sunday, and then we're going to be in great shape Monday and Tuesday. Right now, we have 73 in Dallas and rain 74 degrees in Fort Worth. I'm meteorologist Brad Barton.
7: 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President Trump visiting a truck manufacturing plant in Denton, Texas yesterday. Fox's Kristen Goodwin with more.
2: President Trump touting his trade and tariff agenda.
12: Thanks to our strong tariff policy, this year American exports have surged to the highest level in history, in the history of our country. Our trade deficit with China has plummeted to the lowest level that we've had in 44 years.
2: Telling a crowd at a Peterbilt truck factory north of Dallas, the U.S. has added 60,000 new manufacturing jobs.
12: Wages for manufacturing workers are up by nearly almost close to $4,000 since I took office.
2: Praising Republican candidates, including Texas Attorney General Ken Paxton, who faces Democratic State Representative James Tallarico in Texas's U.S. Senate race. Kristen Goodwin, Fox News.
7: Texas has the most expensive September ever for gasoline. Mike Traina with the numbers.
13: The AAA Texas Weekend Gas Watch survey lists the average statewide gas price at $3.94 for a gallon of regular unleaded fuel. That price is 2 cents less than last week and $1.20 more than last year. Drivers in El Paso are paying the most at $4.34 per gallon, while those in McAllen are shelling out $3.74. DFW gas stations are charging $3.96, while the national average sits at $4.41 per gallon. Mike Traina, WBAP News.
7: One of the most contentious mergers in history is set to close next week. Fox's Michelle Polino reporting.
14: The Paramount-Warner Brothers merger is a go, and it will be, once it's done, the most expensive takeover in Hollywood history. At $111 billion on Wednesday, the judge overseeing the antitrust case aimed at blocking the Paramount-Warner Brothers deal approved Paramount's settlement with the 12 Democratic state attorneys general who brought the case to resolve the litigation. Paramount has tentatively set October 6 to close the merger. Michelle Polino, Fox News.
7: Your money news brought to you by NetWorthRadio.com. Texas-based Salada Dressings recalled its jalapeno avocado dressing over potential salmonella contamination. The recall has been classified as the FDA's highest risk level. The recall applies to dressing sold at HEB stores in Texas in a 12-ounce plastic bottle with a black cap. Best buy dates of November 5th through November 25th of 2026. 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
15: Cowboys head down I-45 Sunday to take on the 0-3 Texans. Troy Aikman doesn't think the Houston squad will remain winless for long.
16: It is hard to imagine Houston going to 0-4, me knowing that roster. If I say that, then I say, oh, well, then Houston's going to win the game. 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
15: Cowboys count into kickoff at 9:30 on Sunday. Despite a late comeback, the Steelers can't get over the finish line, falling to the Browns 27-24. Pittsburgh now 0-10 in road games against their division rivals on Thursday Night Football. And Stars begin the regular season tonight hosting the Blues, but they'll do so without Matt Duchene, who is on LTIR with a lower body injury. He's out a minimum of 10 games in 24 days. Coverage starts at 7 on the ticket. I'm Ryan Baldwin on WBAP from 96.7 and 13 to the ticket.
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6: 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From Chief Meteorologist Brad Barton on the ones.
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18: Among our top stories at 8:08, we still have a lot of rain in the area, still moving into the area as well, but it's going to be a little bit more selective about where it ends up.
11: I think so, yeah. It's not going to be near as wide
18: wide a loop as it was yesterday, or the 4 or 5 inch rainfall totals we saw, especially across Tarrant County yesterday. However, we are watching an area that's kind of midway between here and the Hill Country, especially along the 281 corridor west of 35. This is down in Cranfield's Gap, Meridian, Bosque County, Clifton, all those areas, okay? And we're seeing heavy rain, and they have issued a number of flash flood warnings. They issued some like around Lake Whitney and then all the way down to the northern part, Valley Mills and so forth, those areas clear on down to Gatesville, which is basically around Fort Hood. But they also issued a new warning between Meridian and Clifton, a new flash flood warning in an existing flash flood warning, saying this is really bad. And it turns out that part of the problem is that this particular fire is on top of the Hydra fire, which got started in mid-September, and it didn't really get put out until probably by the rain a couple of days ago. And because of this burn scar, which is like 1,000 acres, the drainage pattern is totally different right now, okay? And the ground is definitely affected by that.
19: Yeah.
18: So now, because of the burn scar that's down there in around Meridian, because they had to evacuate part of Meridian earlier, that's part of the problem with the flash flood warning they have down there. Now, this whole area of rain is being driven by an upper-level disturbance that's moving from southwest to northeast, and a little jet streak, actually, in the upper levels of the atmosphere that's also causing lift, lower pressure aloft, and that means these storms are moving from south to north. So from Gatesville up through Clifton to Whitney to Itasca and Rio Vista, that's where these showers are. They're fairly heavy, but they're not as bad as yesterday. But they're moving up toward Johnson and Tarrant counties later today. So we're under flood watch until 7 tonight. We may have to activate some additional flood warnings across Johnson and Tarrant County a little bit later today, maybe midday.
20: I will say, because of that batch you're just talking about, Dallas County, Collin County, Denton County, what are you thinking? No?
18: Oh, you mean farther to the east? The way things are arranged right now, Carla, I think our main concern is going to be off to the southwest, moving into Tarrant County, Johnson County, Parker County, some of those areas. Okay. And again, there were other wildfires out there, too.
19: Yeah.
18: And the other thing is all the land clearing that's been done out there lately with all the construction, everything across North Texas, we don't know where the water's going to drain.
19: Wow. Yeah.
18: So that's what we're dealing with. But anyway, we'll watch it through midday.
20: Okay.
19: All right. Thanks, Brett. Appreciate it. Coming up at 8:17, we have the 5 things you need to know, including the results of an interesting new poll we'll tell you about. 8:11. Traffic and weather. Here's Michael Scott.
21: Well, it's still unwinding on I-30 westbound as you move through Rockwall. It is because of that earlier wreck at T.L. Townsend, had the freeway shut down for a while. It's just taking a while for this to get back to normal. You're still looking at a 25-minute delay from 551. Also, if you're traveling in Dallas, southbound 45 at Simpson Stewart, a wreck in the two left lanes. Slow traffic from Loop 12 Ledbetter, southbound 635 in La Prada. That one's in the two right lanes. Not much of a backup just yet. 35W northbound in Bethesda, getting that wreck cleared up in Burleson, but that's causing a 10-minute delay as well. Our next update within 10 minutes with WBAP's first traffic on the ones. I'm Michael Scott.
18: From the WBAP On-Time Experts 24-7 Weather Center, one more day of rain. Flash flood watch through 7 tonight. Cloudy, breezy, rainy, and cooler off and on. Heaviest rains again going to be moving from south to north into Johnson and Tarrant counties later today. Could be some flash flood warnings because we had some 4 or 5 inch rainfall totals across Tarrant County yesterday. 79 today, 67 tonight. I see rain, but I don't see much in the way of lightning and thunder tonight. We'll watch that, though. I think we can get most of the games in. Saturday, tomorrow, 77 for the high. Still some rain around. And then the rain finally ends on Sunday, Monday, and Tuesday. Sunny with highs near 80 and lows near 60. Can't wait. Right now, 73 degrees in Fort Worth and rain, 73 degrees, moving into Dallas Love Field. I'm meteorologist Brad Barton.
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0: jabs were dangerous but hit it. The lawsuit also accuses Pfizer of using unfair tactics to dominate the market.
1: According to a new poll, a majority of Americans want all criminal, illegal aliens deported. The Harvard-Harris poll finds 77% of registered voters support deporting immigrants who are here illegally and have committed crimes. 51% support allowing immigration authorities to access information about those immigrants.
0: Nearly half of U.S. internal medicine doctors are foreign-born. This new information coming out, 1 in 3 internal medicine residency spots filled this year went to doctors who were not U.S. citizens and attended medical school in other countries. Across all specialties, those doctors filled 6,700 first-year spots. That is nearly a 50% jump since 2022.
1: Vice President Vance taking on H-1B fraud as President Trump signs an executive order targeting companies who game the system. Vance said, if you're going to bring in an accountant making $45,000 a year to replace an accountant who's an American making $60,000, well, that's not using the program to bring in a genius. You're destroying American jobs.
0: Well, there's a recall to tell you about. The salad dressing is called jalapeno avocado dressing, sold at HEB stores across Texas, made by Texas-based Salada Dressings. This week, the FDA said there is reasonable probability that the use or exposure will cause serious adverse health consequences or even death.
1: Why? What's going on with it?
0: Salmonella fear, contamination,
2: lots of salmonella,
0: deadly bacteria, things like this.
1: Okay.
0: Take it back. Don't eat it.
1: Wow. All right. Well, I just happened to be at HEB the other day looking at salad dressing.
0: Oh, my goodness. Not that one.
1: Well, not that one, but there were other ones.
3: You're just one salad away from your ideal weight.
0: That's right.
1: Yeah, it could be. Good Lord. Your next trip to the salad bar could be your last. All right. That's it. Five things you need to know. Let's do this because Jay Betzel is going to be joining us, our WBAP entertainment reporter. Fun things to do this weekend in DFW. 821 Traffic and Weather. Here's Michael Scott.
4: A new wreck in Dallas. It's going to be on the tollway. It's actually on the exit ramp to Northwest Highway, moving southbound from the Dallas North Tollway. The ramp is blocked, and it is backing things up on the main lanes of the tollway. 5 minutes from Royal, southbound 75 at Ross in Dallas, disabled in the left lane. Not a real big delay, slow from Knox Henderson. And they're working on this wreck in Burleson, northbound 35W at Bethesda. It currently has you backed up almost 15 minutes from FM 917. Next update coming up within 10 minutes with WBAP's First Traffic on the Ones. I'm Michael Scott.
5: From the WBAP On-Time Experts 24-7 Weather Center, flood watch today through Friday night. The mighty Trinity River in Dallas is up to 33 feet right now. You don't see that very often. Cloudy, breezy, rainy, and cooler. I'm a little more concerned. We're going to have rain off and on today through Dallas, Kaufman, Rockwall counties off and on. I'd be aware of that. Certainly be prepared for some rain anyway, even if you're going to the fair. Now, later on this morning, maybe early afternoon, we're watching an area of increasingly heavy rainfall kind of north of Whitney, Meridian, moving on up toward Brio Vista, those areas, trying to move into Johnson County first and then up into Tarrant County a little bit later on. That's probably 2-3 hours away, as slowly as it's moving, but it could produce some flooding, especially in areas of Tarrant County later today, those that received 4 to 5 inches of rainfall. 79 for the high, 67 for the low tonight. Still some rain around tomorrow with a high of 77. But we'll be clearing out Sunday in pretty good shape Monday and Tuesday. Right now, 73 degrees in Fort Worth. Rain, 4 miles visibility at Dallas Love Field, 73 in Dallas. I'm meteorologist Brad Barton.
2: That song, it means it's Friday, and we're about to find out everything that's going on, because on the Clarity Windows and Doors Newsline, we have the guy that knows everything that's going on in DFW this weekend. You'll find him at The Famous Jay. It's my buddy Jay Betzel. What's going on, brother?
6: Good morning, Monty. So we've got the state fairs going on. Dallas
2: right.
6: Stars opening night. Tom Cruise's new movie, Digger. We're not talking any of that. We're talking concerts. Let's get started right now. A big act tonight and tomorrow night. Sold-out shows up at Choctaw Casino's Grand Theater in Durant, Riley Green.

0: Very nice. If I were here, I would say, is that Riley Green? And he would say, no, that's just the way the light hits him. What are the... These are sold-out shows, aren't they, Jay?
1: So, yes, both shows sold out. Secondary market tickets, $198.85, the least expensive option, up to $848.75.
0: This next one tonight at Lucas Oil Live, I'll be honest with you, I can't believe this guy is still able to do it, but he's still able to do it, isn't he?
1: Definitely. And another sold-out show, Lucas Oil Live, Windstar World Casino.

0: apropos, of course, because the playoffs are going on right now. So what do tickets look like at this sold-out show?
1: Very apropos. The Rangers are not in the playoffs.
0: Well, yes. Last
1: season, awesome. But hey, apropos. The secondary market tickets are $136 to $504.
0: Another shocker that these guys are actually still playing, but Sunday night at the Pavilion at Toyota Music Factory would still go watch the act.
1: Yes, with special guest Cheap Trick, we have ZZ Top.
0: They are, too. Every girl is crazy about a sharp-dressed man. There's no two ways about that.
2: A ZZ That's Top, now they're just fact. Z.
0: It's just one Z.
2: Yeah.
0: Yeah.
1: It's just ZT, yes.
0: That's right.
2: So, oh, that's sad.
1: 70-20 up to 585.
0: All right. And again, for the third time in a row, I'm going to say, surprise, this cat's still at it, but at the Majestic Theater Sunday night, you'll see him.
1: Boz Skaggs.

0: You know what? Maybe one last time you get to see Boss Skaggs, by the way. What do tickets look like at the Majestic?
1: Quick question. Yeah. Didn't he do a song in Urban Cowboy, like that ballad?
0: Look what you've done to me.
2: Look what you've done to me.
1: Yes.
2: Never thought
0: you had
2: I'd
0: to ask. You
2: so
0: had
2: easily.
0: To ask, Jay.
1: Yes, and don't forget that everything in Pam's condo was white because she was boring.
0: That's right.
3: Boy, she was.
1: Her 160-64 to 317-75.
0: All right. I'm surprised she's playing at Billy Bob's, but I'm not surprised she sold it out. Tell us about this one Tuesday night.
1: Yes, so Tuesday night, 8 o'clock, another sold-out show, Miranda Lambert.

0: build me.
1: Man, she's got a great voice, doesn't she? Mm-mm-mm.
2: She's good. She's really good. We saw her at the Cotton Bowl, had a media party one year, and she played at the Glass Cactus up in Grapevine.
1: Oh, wow.
2: And that was really cool. Such an intimate venue, see such a big act.
1: No kidding.
2: Yeah, secondary market tickets, surprisingly, there's only a couple left, so if you want to go jump on it, there were 50 to 68.
1: And a couple of sold-out shows at Dickies Arena. Who is it?
2: The Red Clay Strays. People

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2: On the ones.
4: There's a new wreck on 35E northbound at 635. It's in the two left lanes. So far, you're backed up nearly from Walnut Hill. Southbound Loop to Walter Walker, Jefferson Davis. That one is letting only the left lane get by, so it's sluggish back to I-30. And the problem we had on the tollway, this was northbound. Your Mockingbird is still there blocking the two right lanes. That's already turned into a 15-minute delay. Will affect you coming out of downtown from Lemon Avenue. And that problem in Burleson moving into Fort Worth is still going on. 35W northbound at Bethesda wreck has got you backed up 15 minutes. Next update within 10 minutes with WBAP's first traffic on the ones. I'm Michael Scott.
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7: From the WBAP On Time Experts 24/7 Weather Center, still a flood watch in effect today. We may have some increasingly heavy rain moving into Johnson and Tarrant County later this morning through midday. So keep that in mind. We have some embedded small little heavy pockets of rain in Dallas County spreading northward through Rockwall into Collin County. No big deal. Coverage not nearly as much there as it is coming out of the hill country today. So I have to kind of watch that later in the day. Our high today, only about 79. Low tonight, 67. High tomorrow, 77 degrees. Still some isolated shower storms off and on Saturday. And then by Sunday, the rain comes to an end and will dry out and stay mild most of next week. Right now, it's 73 degrees in Fort Worth, 74 with rain in Dallas. I'm meteorologist Brad Burton.
3: News brought to you by Trajan Wealth. The State Department releasing more than $300 million worth of military aid to Egypt, waiving a human rights restriction to do so. Fox's Jonathan Savage reporting.
8: Secretary of State Marco Rubio signed off on the human rights waiver, according to a statement, in the interests of national security. Congress inserted a requirement to limit aid over concerns about Egypt's human rights record. But the State Department says the decision reflects Egypt's help in dealing with Iran. Cairo has been a key mediator in efforts to end the conflict. Both Republican and Democratic administrations have waived the restriction in the past. The State Department in recent years has pointed to credible reports of torture, arbitrary arrest, child labor, and restrictions on expression in Egypt. Jonathan Savage, Fox News.
3: Arlington police have released body cam footage showing what led up to a fatal shooting of a man by officers last month. We get more from media partner WFAA's Chris Lawrence.
9: Police officers responded to a mental health call 2 weeks ago at David Eversole's home. The officers rescued someone from the bedroom and say Eversole ignored commands to drop his knife. When he charged at them, one officer opened fire. Police Chief Al Jones says officers are required to complete crisis intervention training to avoid outcomes like this.
10: We also go through de-escalation. And as you can see in the video, our officers clearly started trying to back out of the room to try to de-escalate the situation.
9: All four officers involved are back to work now after briefly being placed on administrative leave. Chief Jones didn't identify them, but we've learned the one who shot Eversole has been on the force for 15 years.
3: You can now build an online store with AI and get right into selling your stuff. 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
3: 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September's jobs report is out. It fell short of expectations. According to data from the Labor Department this morning, the U.S. added just 29,000 jobs last month. That's well below the 90,000 jobs expected by Bloomberg estimates. Unemployment rose to 4.2%, just 0.1% higher than the previous month. Checking the opening numbers on Wall Street, the Dow was up 347 points. NASDAQ has gained 344. S&P 500 up 65 points. 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
0: Final day of prep for the Cowboys, gearing up to take on the Texans on Sunday. Brian Schottenheimer says the team has rebounded well from a tough Week 3 loss.
12: They're ready to move on. They're ready to get into the prep, but I felt it was really important for us to see the film. So we literally started with the film, and the reason we did that is I wanted them to see some of the really good things that we did.
0: Cowboys countdown to kickoff at 9:30. A roller coaster game from Aaron Rodgers as the Steelers fall to the Browns 27-24. Three touchdowns, including a late drive to tie the game, but two interceptions and five sacks. And Stars kick off the regular season at the AAC tonight, taking on the Blues. Dallas defended home ice well last season, a 26-11-4 record. Coverage starts at 7 on the ticket. I'm Ryan Baldwin on WBAP for 96.7 and 13 in the ticket.
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2: 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And DFW's most accurate forecast. From Chief Meteorologist Brad Barton on the ones.
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13: So I was in Texas, and they said, sir, I think we're going to have to cancel Oklahoma. The weather is terrible. You can't take the helicopter, sir. You can't take the plane. I said, what can I take? Well, it's a very long drive. And I said, how long? They said, it could be long, sir. I said, how fast does the beast travel? They said, we can go close to 100 miles an hour. I said, get your asses in that car. We're going to Oklahoma. We're going to Oklahoma.
14: And people are cheering that.
15: Yeah. Well, he was in. He made it to the rally. Oh, do rant.
14: I meant the Oklahoma part.
15: He was. Yeah. He didn't want to let the folks who had waited hours and hours in the rain not see him.
14: Yeah, that was a very long motorcade, 107 miles, I believe. And that's probably they don't like motorcades with the president. Yeah. They don't like him being on the street.
15: Man,
14: you know, maybe 20 miles at the most.
15: I've seen some video of it. I don't know if you guys have seen just various people taking videos and uploading. That thing is massive. Obviously the beast, but the motorcade itself, all kinds of police vehicles, couple of ambulances bringing up the rear.
14: Can you imagine a guy got a truckload of rutabagas and he's just driving down the little country road and here comes the entire presidential motorcade.
15: Very impressive to watch.
16: At least they went by in a hurry.
14: Yeah, they did. Let's play What Year Was It? 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
15: All right, Ernie, let's do it. We've got two tickets to send you to Riley Green at Dos Equis Pavilion May 21st. We'll take caller 5 right now. The number is 800-288-9227. Joseph plays the clues. You have to be able to tell us what year was it.
17: Second base, so the Oakland A's take...
18: It was October.
17: Take a
18: in the middle of World Series Game 1, a 6.9 earthquake hits San Francisco.
19: It was wild, wasn't it?
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18: In Hollywood...
21: Fasten your seatbelts. It's going to be a bumpy night.
18: Actress Betty Davis dies at age 81.
21: I made a picture that year, too. It was a love story. The longest night.
18: At the movies...
22: This is paint, Frank.
18: The Fabulous Baker Boys, starring Jeff and Bo Bridges, makes its debut.
22: It's not paint. It's a magical sheath which simulates a dazzling head of hair.
18: And number one on the radio... Janet Jackson, Miss You Much. What year was it? 1987, 1988, or 1989?
14: Which is the correct answer? If you know it, call us. Let's see if we can find a winner on the way.
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14: All right, we have Denise from Ferris, who's going to be our contestant today. Denise, 1987, 88, and 89. Those are the three choices. Hal is off, but Monty has been stepping in for him.
4: And I will tell you this, Denise, you are in luck today because there's a couple of things that tipped me off to this one. First of all, Betty Davis dies. Do you remember that song? I think it was Kim Carnes.
14: No, Betty Davis.
5: Eyes.
14: Oh, I figured you'd know anyway.
4: Sorry, I forgot about. Okay, but I do remember the earthquake during the World Series was in 1989. That's when I graduated high school a year after I was supposed to.
16: Probably didn't.
4: Yeah, it was 89.
15: 89. All right, Miss Denise, are you going to go with Monty at 89, or are you going to go on your own?
16: I'm going to go all the way with Monty, 89.
15: Ooh, nice. Let's find out if you're a winner.
18: Earthquake in SFO, Betty Davis gone, the Fab Baker Boys in theaters, and Janet Jackson on top. The year? 1989.
4: Look at that, Denise. Woo. Told you I wouldn't steer you wrong.
15: All right.
4: I don't like the fact that you said you were going all the way with Monty. That's something no one's ever said ever in my life. So that's
16: nice. Thank you very much.
4: You got it.
15: Denise,
4: congrats.
15: You are a winner. You're going to hang on, Joseph. We'll get your info off the air, send you these tickets. Thanks for playing What Year Was It here on WBAP. We'll do it again Monday morning at 5:37.
14: You know, Monty, there are a lot of ways you go that nobody else does go, so that could have something to do with it.
4: And I don't know that you ever want to go all the way anywhere with me.
14: No.
4: It's very, very scary.
14: No. Let's move on, if
4: all
14: you
4: right,
14: could.
4: Let's do that.
14: We're going to talk to Matt about the midday show coming up at 8:47. Right now, traffic and weather with Michael Scott.
19: Well, they're working on a wreck on the tollway. It's going to be northbound at Mockingbird in Dallas in the two right lanes. So it's got you backed up 12 minutes or so from Lemon Avenue, 35E northbound at 635. That wreck in the two left lanes causing an 8 to 10 minute delay from Walnut Hill. And if you're traveling on 183 eastbound, because this is coming in from Irving to Dallas, the wreck at Mockingbird in the left lane, that's going to slow you down beginning at Regal Row. Next update coming up within 10 minutes with WBAP's First Traffic on the Ones. I'm Michael Scott.
7: From WBAP on-time experts 24/7 Weather Center, we're still under a flood watch through 7 o'clock tonight. Cloudy, breezy, rainy, and cooler for sure. High today only around 79 degrees. Feels good. Winds out of the northeast 10 to 15. Again, I'm a little concerned about some of these storms that have been coming out of, the northern hill country, moving slowly to the north. There are a couple of reasons we expect those storms could get a little bit heavier later on today. And again, the areas of Fort Worth, Tarrant County generally picked up a lot more rain than anybody else did. 4 to 5 inches yesterday. So watch. We could have some flash flood warnings later on today. Johnson and Tarrant counties, maybe around 10, 11 o'clock, noon, something like that. High today 79, low tonight 67. Rain, yes, but I think we can probably do without the storms tonight, maybe get the games in. Cloudy, scattered showers and storms potentially off and on tomorrow with a high of 77, and then the rain ends on Sunday. We'll have real fall weather Monday and Tuesday. Hottest September on record. Glad to get rid of it. Right now we have 73 degrees in Fort Worth, 74 with rain in Dallas. I'm meteorologist Brad Barton.
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15: All right, here we are. It is officially fall. We're in the final stretch of the year, if you can believe that. 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The weather in North Texas finally changing. 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
3: Matt Locke!
2: You always get me, Grandpa. You always get me. Hey, Matt, what do you have coming up on the Big Friday show?
3: Man, we have lots to talk about today. The Office of Religious Affairs. I love this, by the way. You got mental health, you've got physical health, and you have spiritual health. We're a Judeo-Christian nation, and it makes me, I love seeing our Secretary of War go, you know what? We're going to put on the armor of God and go after it.
2: Yes.
3: That's what it was supposed to be. That's where we're at, and that's what we're doing.
2: Absolutely. Especially when you see other faiths kind of flexing it, and you're like, hello.
3: Yeah.
2: Hi, we're over here, too. Started this country. But yes, it's very exciting.
3: Corps of Cadets, like the old ROTCs. You got Hillsdale College in there. We've got a lot of stuff that's really happening that's really good that we're going to talk about. And by the way, get your butt in the car and go to Oklahoma. Let's go.
2: That's right.
3: I mean, who can't love that? I mean, right. You know, you cannot fake authenticity. Mm-hmm. You can hate Donald Trump for a lot of things, policies, style. He brags a lot. But the dude got his butt in the beast and drove from Denton to what? To where?
2: Durant.
3: Durant. Thank you. Choctaw.
2: Yep.
3: And did a rally because people were there.
2: They were waiting for him in the rain.
3: Yeah.
2: And he didn't want to let him down. I'm hearing it's possibly the longest motorcade in history.
3: Well, and I heard you talking about it earlier. It's probably safety-wise not good to have the president on the road for 100-plus miles.
2: No doubt.
4: No, that's the whole idea.
3: Right.
4: They want a helicopter in most places.
3: Right. So, I mean, here's Trump saying, all right, get in the car. We're going to go. It's armored. I don't know if you could destroy it, but here we are.
2: The beast made it.
3: And then the other fun thing about all of this, which I found interesting, they were interviewing people waiting at the rally. Mm-hmm. And some old lady, a great clip here, she says, I want to see two things, Trump and Jesus.
2: Oh.
3: I love that.
2: Okay.
4: Good Lord.
2: Good for
4: Wow. Okay.
3: So I've never heard that, but, you know, hey, that's it's kind of interesting.
2: Yeah, in that order, no doubt.
3: In that order, right? Right. Hopefully. Right.
2: Perfect. Sounds like a great show ahead today, 9:04. It's Matt Locke. Please do tune in.
4: Traffic and weather, 8:51. Here's Michael Scott.
5: Looks like there's going to be a new wreck in Louisville. This is going to be on 121. It's right where the Sam Rayburn meets up with Business 121. Near Valley Parkway, I can see delays mainly on the Sam Rayburn, so we'll check into the details of that. Northbound the tollway at Mockingbird, looks like that wreck is just clear in the last couple of minutes, unwinding from Lemon Avenue. 35E northbound at 635, a wreck in the two left lanes in Dallas. 8 to 10 minute delay beginning at Walnut Hill. Next update within 10 minutes with WBAP's first traffic on the ones. I'm Michael Scott.
6: From the WBAP On-Time Experts 24/7 Weather Center, a flood watch in effect today through Friday night. Then cloudy, breezy, rainy, and cooler is what the way it's going to be today. The heavier rains could be coming up from the Hill Country through central Texas and kind of along the 281 corridor west of 35 and come on into Johnson and maybe Hood, Somerville, Parker, and Tarrant counties later on today. We're kind of watching that. The rain's not all that heavy, but again, it doesn't take nearly as much today to cause high water locations as it did yesterday, so we'll keep that in mind. 79 today, 67 tonight. Still some rain around tomorrow, but not a total washout tomorrow with a high of 77. Sunday, the rain's gone. Monday and Tuesday look delightful. Right now, we have 73 degrees, still dry in Fort Worth, but rainy in Dallas, 74 degrees.
4: Jean-Jacques Taylor joins us on the Clarity Windows and Doors Newsline. Cowboys and the Houston Texans this weekend. Cowboys traveling to Houston for this one at Energy Stadium. Now, Joseph wants to know who he should bet on this weekend on Poly Market. JJT, this is a very important thing for him.
7: You need to keep your money in your pocket, man.
8: Amen.
7: Gambling is bad.
2: Now, mind you, he doesn't even watch football, JJT. He
8: I
2: just
8: don't.
2: Is the betting man.
7: Then it's even worse.
4: But he wins somehow.
7: I tell you, you can bet the over because the Cowboys defense can't stop nobody. So if you bet the over, you might have some success.
8: All right.
4: All right. There you go. That's an inside tip. So what do you think's coming up this weekend? What do you think's happening?
7: I think it'll be like most Cowboys games. It'll be very entertaining. But I was talking to a friend of mine last night, and I decided that the Cowboys offense and the Texans defense, both elite units, will probably be a draw. And so then it becomes, do you trust Houston's offense, which has been raggedy this year, or do you trust the Cowboys' defense, which has been Rudy Poot this year? And so I would say I don't trust the Cowboys defense at all. And I could be biased because I see them all the time. And so I think Houston wins a close one, probably something like 26-20. Hopefully I'm wrong and the Cowboys can win because, you'd hate to be 1-3 this early in the season. It just makes it hard from a number standpoint because you got to figure you got to get to 10 wins. And so if you're 1-3, you're already down to 13 games and you're like, you got to win 9 of those just to get to 10. And so the math starts becoming a problem.
4: Yeah. Well, let me ask you, they spent some money on the defense this year. They've been trying to fix it, but it doesn't sound like they made a lot of progress. Is it a matter of it just gelling and it might take a season to do that? Or
7: all of those things. They've added some good pieces, but and this is not complicated when you look at the big picture. Anytime you hire a first-year coordinator or a first-year person to do anything, they're going to struggle at some point because they haven't done it before. And so now you got a first-year coordinator trying to teach a brand-new scheme to a bunch of new players. And so we shouldn't really be surprised they have some growing pains. The problem is you're trying to win games while you're having those growing pains, and that's the problem. So they've gotten incrementally better each week. But, in a lot of cases, that's being the skinniest fat guy.
0: But are we going to see Joey Porter Jr. on the field this weekend?
7: I think so.
0: Okay.
7: He was getting ramped up to play when he was at Pittsburgh. He was getting ramped up to play Cleveland last night.
0: Yeah.
7: So that he's got an extra 3 days.
0: His back okay?
7: His back was never messed up. I mean,
0: it was his contract.
7: I don't have any problem with that. Teams do dirty, underhanded stuff all the time. So players, this is their, back before the NFL basically outlawed holdouts, he would have just held out, so he never would have been there.
0: Right.
7: And since they outlawed holdouts, now every year somebody's got a back problem.
0: Right.
7: So that they don't have to participate without getting fined. His back is good, and I don't know how much he'll play because, like I said, he was getting ramped up to play, but you got to worry about those hamstrings and those quads and those groin injuries if you're not really ready because you haven't been participating.
4: All right, Jean-Jacques Taylor, JJT, thank you so much. We appreciate it. Predicting a close win by the Texans over the Cowboys.
7: Yeah, forget about it if they win.
4: Okay? All right, yeah, I'll forget all about it, yeah. All right, we'll talk to you next time. Right. Thank you so much.
7: Take care.
4: Have a great weekend. We'll see you Monday morning.
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0: How did I lose weight? 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
2: On the ones.
4: Eastbound 183 and Mockingbird, that wreck is still there in the left lane. It's about a 5-minute backup, not quite, from Grauweiler. That problem we had on 35E northbound at 635 is gone, so it's starting to unwind pretty quickly, actually, from Walnut Hill. And an accident in Louisville. This is going to be on 121. This is just past the merge with Business 121 and the Sam Rayburn, really starting to stack things up, mainly on the Sam Rayburn Tollway. With WBAP First Traffic and Weather on the ones, I'm Michael Scott.
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3: Your WBAP forecast from Chief Meteorologist Brad Barton in the On-Time Experts 24-7 Weather Center.
7: Today, flood watch through tonight. Cloudy, breezy, rainy, and cooler off and on the rest of the day with a high of 79. Light northeasterly winds, 5 to 15 miles an hour. Will be cloudy and damp tonight. Scattered showers, not too many storms, though. Low near 67. Tomorrow, scattered showers, couple of storms off and on through Saturday night. 50% coverage, as we said yesterday. High near 77, low 67. On Sunday, spotty showers finally ending by noon, clearing, breezy, and cool late in the day. Sunday's high 82, low 65. North winds 10 to 20. And then sunny and mild with highs in the lower 80s and lows near 60 both Monday and Tuesday. I'm meteorologist Brad Barton.
3: Right now, 74 degrees in both Dallas and Fort Worth. 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The Labor Department released its September jobs report this morning, showing that 29,000 jobs were added in September. Fox Business's Taylor Riggs reporting.
8: The private sector's added 46,000 jobs. The government is down 17,000. Now, private payrolls, we were looking for 85. But again, this is about re-leveraging the private sector. You want to tilt it more towards the private and away from government. That's a theme we've seen, and it's a theme that continues today.
3: The number was well below the expected 90,000 jobs. It comes as voters head to the polls with affordability a top concern. The unemployment rate rose slightly to 4.2%. A Waxahachie mother is charged with capital murder for the shooting death of her two sons. Here's Clayton Neville.
9: Authorities say 42-year-old Colleen Nicole Lemon was arrested on October 1st by the Ellis County Sheriff's Office and charged with two counts of capital murder. Lemon's charged in connection with the deaths of 21-year-old Christopher Scott Petrie and a juvenile victim who were found with gunshot wounds at a Waxahachie home. Sheriff's deputies found through an investigation that Lemon, the mom of both victims, was responsible for the shooting. No further information's been released. Clayton Neville, WBAP News.
3: Updated guidance reportedly out for ICE agents. Fox's Jill Nato with details.
10: Associated Press says a new memo for officers in ICE's Enforcement and Removal Operations Division says only agents who have completed specific training can make vehicle stops. They're also not to chase vehicles that fail to pull over. Instead, officers are to take down the vehicle's information for further investigation. That memo came out after dangerous encounters during vehicle stops, with ICE agents killing at least four people. In July, agents were told to pause most vehicle stops, but President Trump soon intervened, getting on Truth Social to tell the agency to continue traffic stops. Jill Nato, Fox News.
3: 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Micron stock continues its meteoric rise following its fourth quarter earnings on Wednesday that beat on both the top and bottom lines. Shares were up 3% yesterday. They're already up over a point in early trading today. Micron stock is up about 280% for the year as of Tuesday's close. On Wall Street, the Dow Jones Industrial Average up 300 points. NASDAQ has gained 452. The S&P 500 now up 78 points. 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

0: Well, jobs numbers come in under estimates. The Office of Religious Affairs and Amber Geiger released on parole. That's all hour one here. You're locked in with me, Matt Locke, on News Talk 820 and 93.3 FM WBAP. It's Friday. It's my favorite day, Friday. My Atlanta Braves won against the Phillies last night, going to the NLDS against the Dodgers, who buy their team every year. But we'll see how that works. But real quick update here. Jobs numbers from the Bureau of Labor Statistics came out this morning. 29,000. We're projecting 90,000. Really weird thing here, though. The Dow's way up, oil's way down, and an election's 30 days away. Anybody see any correlation of maybe bad numbers affecting anybody's mood on a Friday? Yeah, me too. So we'll see what happens. We'll see what affects. I mean, they'll probably revise them up here in a month or two after the election. You know, after the election, we had 190,000 new jobs in September. Don't mind us. We were just trying to convince you not to vote. Ladies and gentlemen, it's time to put the boots on, strap them up, get your shield ready, because we're at war with the left. And there's an important election coming up that we got to talk about here, and we'll do that in hour two. I want to start with the military, okay? You know, I did not serve. I know there's several people here that served. Monty served, I know, thank you. My father, my grandfather served in the Army. I did not serve my country militarily. And so every day I come to this microphone and I put on my shield and I battle for the heart and soul of it here on WBAP. But there's something happened yesterday that I find amazing. And I'm going to let Secretary of War, Pete Hegseth, tell you all about it.
1: Now, we don't put non-lawyers in charge of the JAG Corps or non-doctors in charge of military surgeons. Yet for decades, we let people with no expertise in faith or religion dictate the spiritual life of our warriors. The people who actually practice faith and religion, our chaplains, were buried echelons deep, waiting for permission. We asked chaplains to serve and sacrifice and then sideline them with paperwork and process. And that ends now. Today, at my direction, I'm establishing the Office of Religious Affairs. Starting today, and for secretaries of war after me, the Office of Religious Affairs will report straight to the top. No staff filters, no bureaucratic dilution, a direct line to the secretary. This is not going to be a paper-pushing shop. It's going to have real teeth. It'll protect budgets, demand infrastructure, and strengthen religious support. The experts, our chaplains, will finally have an advocate at the highest levels. Policy and resources will serve the mission, not smother the mission.
0: Amen. Can I get an amen? Hey, Garrett, we got to get Pete Hegseth on this program. I mean, that's just crazy good. I love the dude. He's out doing PT with the guys and gals. I don't leave anybody out. But he leads from the front. He says, look, mental health is important. Physical health is important. Spiritual health is important. You know what? It's time to put on the armor of God. Take a listen.
1: Psalm 33:12 extols us. Blessed is the nation whose God is the Lord. 250 years ago, we rejected an earthly king, an ocean away, appealing instead to a heavenly king above. George Washington made sure that the Continental Army had chaplains back at the beginning, back in 1775. That force appealed to heaven, and we still do today. Our national motto is, after all, in God we trust. Today, we reaffirm that trust. We're placing spiritual health at the same level as physical health. Our department is, you might say, putting on the full armor of God. Because while we wage physical war, we all know the real battle is spiritual. God is good. Evil is not. And America's military must understand the difference.
0: Yes! Thank you! Dang, that's good. And you want to hear something crazy? He had no teleprompter. That dude is in front of a bunch of military people preaching the gospel of our Lord and Savior Jesus Christ. And evil is bad. God is good. And that's why we fight, ladies and gentlemen. That's why we fight. That's why George Washington, on bended knee, founding this country, fighting for the very beginning, prayed to his Lord and Savior. Prayed for strength and for guidance and for wisdom so that they may create this amazing United States of America that we all live in. If you're not excited by this, then you're not alive. And we are a nation of Christ followers. I don't care. We're not Islam. We're not Sharia. We're not Hindu. Our official religion is Christianity. And it's about damn time somebody said it. We're at war. We're in a spiritual war we've never been in before, ladies and gentlemen. Satan, the devil, whatever you want to call him, evil is at the front door. I feel like I'm preaching a sermon here, Garrett. But it's true. It's true. It's true. If you're not connected to your Lord and Savior, how do you fight evil? And we're seeing it everywhere. We are seeing evil everywhere, and it is time. I mean, I am so glad to see this. So much great things coming out of the military. You know, recruitment way up. All of the things that we're seeing is unbelievable. Now, look, I love it. Next, our guest, Brigadier General Blaine Holt, is going to join me. We're going to talk about the Office of Religious Affairs. We're going to talk about the spiritual health of our military and moving forward. It's going to be a great conversation. You're not going to want to miss it. My name is Matt Locke. 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
7: How did I lose weight? 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
13: If you're traveling on I-30 westbound at FM 551 in Rockwall County, there's a new wreck. It's in the right lane. Already seeing almost a 20-minute delay from FM 35 westbound 30 at Dolphin in Dallas. A wreck in that left lane, slowing you down a little bit from Ferguson. Westbound 20 at Hiram Road in Kaufman County. This is going to be, as you get over toward Terrell, the right lane is blocked with a wreck. We're seeing a 10-minute delay on that problem already. With WBAP First Traffic, I'm Michael Scott.
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0: be mindful of the fact that in the United States, we do not have a state religion.
1: Isn't that weird? I'm glad you went there, because that's where I was going to go too. Don't you find that interesting that there's no, I mean, we have a problem with, saying what language we're going to use as a country, what religion. Everybody wants the separation of church and state and all that stuff. So you got all those arguments. But what is the official religion of America?
0: There is no official religion of America. We have our First Amendment, and the First Amendment guarantees us the right to worship as we see fit. The catch to all of it is your religion can't impact other people's and their rights.
1: I mean, that's the only drawback, right? And I don't think that it does. So my question is, where's this coming from? I mean, we've got, Secretary of War Pete Hegseth out there announcing, put on the armor of God, do this stuff, which I like. I mean, I'm a Christian. I believe in our Lord and Savior. So it's good for me. What if it's not good for someone else?
0: Well, that's the sticky wicket, right? So
1: Right.
0: that's where we get into the court pieces and parts is, and what it comes down to in military parlance, Matt, is when he says those things, the Secretary of War proselytizing, meaning he's saying you're with my religion and my outlook, or you're in trouble. The implication, or is he simply giving the context from his own frame of reference for how he was raised? I do think, to be very clear, that this when the secretary engages in his points that way, that while I am a Christian and I definitely am a fervent believer, I think he puts himself onto thinner ice with a very diverse force that may not have alignment with him and gets very worried. That if my religion's not your religion, did that just hamper my career opportunities and my upward mobility in the force?
1: Would you be surprised if I told you that 95% of the military has some kind of religious bent, whatever that religion may be? Did you know it was that
0: No, not at
1: high?
0: all. Yeah, no, I wouldn't be surprised at all. In fact, in our chaplain corps, that's why we have. I mean, if you can name the domain or the denomination, we have it. We have imams, we have rabbis, we have Christians, we have Catholics. Whatever it is that you worship, we have that. Now, we can't have somebody for everybody in every location. So, if you have a crisis, a spiritual crisis that involves a Jewish person, if we can find a nearby Air Force rabbi, we'll go get them to you. We're very serious about that.
1: And if you can't, you just go back to the old MASH episodes with Father Mulcahy. He's everything to everyone, Catholic, Protestant, Baptist. I remember the days. I loved MASH, by the way.
0: There's another advantage to the chaplain corps. If you have something that is really burning inside of you, and you're worried that if you went to a mental health practitioner in the base, they're going to mark that up in your medical records. Now you've got a problem with your career. Your first stop could be the chaplain, and you can sit down, and they actually have privilege where they're not going to share anything with anybody. They can sit down with that trooper or that airman and say, "Well, look, well, let's all work it out and counsel together." It is as locked up as attorney-client privilege.
1: Well, I love that, but let's talk about something here very quickly that I did appreciate from the Secretary of War. They talk about your health, right? Your physical health, your mental health, of course, and your spiritual health. I mean, it's important, right? Your spiritual health is important to be a good, well-rounded, military, whatever, soldier, whatever your rank is, right?
0: Right. No, that's exactly right.
1: I mean, I think it's something that does need to be addressed. My only question to all of this, and you've already brought this up, is are we going to be discriminatory about any other religion?
0: No, we can't be, and we shouldn't be. What we need to do is, rather than proselytizing, we need to recognize the need for spiritual, ethical, and moral health in
1: Thank
0: the
1: you.
0: force. And that gets into ethics. We need to do a better job, I think, of teaching ethics, not just in the lower ranks, but in the senior ranks, where somebody might be weighing a board assignment after career versus what decisions they're making on active duty. But when we get into the spiritual health, it is when I have been in command, Matt, I have always said, look, it's my advice that you have a relationship, a strong bond and relationship.

0: with your creator. How you go about that is you. Now, you could argue that, well, here, there you go. You just slammed the door on the atheists because they don't believe in a creator. And it's like, well, you know what? I will withstand that pain. I'll, if that's the arrow I got to take, I'll die on that hill and that's fine. But my chaplain's always had my complete support. And you're just got to be very careful, because here's the other part of it. I never wanted to turn off or deactivate a human resource in my command, because they're on my team. And I don't want to put a divider between me and my team. Actually, as a Christian, I'm called to love everybody, but I don't have everybody around me understanding what Christianity is. And so you've got to reach them in different ways. And I love that statement that we have. They'll know we are Christians by our love. Well, you'll get to see the love, but you don't get to see necessarily where I'm at in my relationship with Jesus Christ. You don't get to see that. But what I would advise all my people who worked for me, and they would attest to, is, oh, I think you should have a relationship with your creator. And I think you ought to really work on your moral compass and your ethical compass and how you treat others and yourself.
1: Well, and I think you hit to the core of the whole thing of what Pete Hegseth, the Secretary of War, everybody's trying to do. It's coming down to ethics. You're cleaning up the military. You just kind of hit on it. We've had things go on in the past, and that needs cleaned up. We need morally capable, spiritual, healthy, physical beings to protect the sacred, you know, rights of Americans, right? Of what America is. I'll give you the final word. We've got about 30 seconds.
0: Yeah, no, that's exactly right. And honestly, for us, it's our oath. We support and defend the Constitution of the United States of America against all enemies, foreign and domestic. What does that mean? Amendment number one, freedom of religion.
1: Brigadier General Blaine Hull, how can people find you?
0: You can find me at dangerousintellectuals.com. We've got some great discussions going on. Just had Peter Tichtin, who grew up with the president, got some insights for you. And on Monday, we're going to talk all about Mark Carney in Canada.
1: Well, it's a great podcast. I listen, my friend. So keep up the great work. I certainly appreciate it. Brigadier General Blaine Holt, thank you so much for joining me on the program.
0: Thank you.
1: All right. Coming up next, we're going to continue to talk about this subject. We've got the Corps of Cadets and time to put religious health back on the table. We're going to talk about that and so much more. If you want to be part of the program, what do you feel about, you know, religion, your creator in the military? 800-288-9227. My name is Matt Locke. 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
8: An investigation into the attempted hijacking of a Middle Eastern flight. I'm Monty Cook from the WBAP 24-Hour Breaking News Center.
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7: On the ones.
9: Southbound I-35E at the Dallas North Tollway getting into downtown Dallas. There's a new wreck in the two left lanes. We're just starting to back you up a little bit past Oak Lawn. Westbound 30 at FM 551, Rockwall County, a wreck in the right lane. 15-minute delay from FM 35. And they're working on one in Coppin County, westbound 20 at Hiram Road. This is before you get up to Terrell. The right lane is blocked. That's going to back you up about 12 minutes or so from Hiram Wills Point Road. With WBAP First Traffic and Weather on the ones, I'm Michael Scott.
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8: Your WBAP forecast with Chief Meteorologist Brad Barton from the On-Time Experts 24-7 Weather Center.
12: We're going to see more rainy weather than dry weather in most places today, but not nearly as heavy as yesterday. And then we're looking at 50% coverage tomorrow Saturday. Rain finally ends when a stronger cold front pushes through North Texas on Sunday with gusty northeast winds. Today, cloudy, breezy, rainy, high 79, winds northeast 10 to 15, cloudy and damp, scattered showers, couple of storms possible overnight, low 67. Tomorrow Saturday, scattered showers and storms off and on through Saturday night, maybe 50% coverage at most, the high tomorrow 77, low 67. Sunday, spotty showers ending by noon, then clearing, breezy and cool late in the day, high 82, low 65, and will be sunny and milder with high in the lower 80s and lows near 60 early next week. I'm meteorologist Brad Barton.
8: It's 74 degrees in both Dallas and Fort Worth. The UAE, Israel, and Saudi Arabia investigating the co-pilot who allegedly stabbed the captain of a Fly Dubai flight bound for Israel. President Trump indicated that Iran could possibly be behind it. Fox's Trey Yinks from Tel Aviv with the story.
13: The injured captain of that flight is speaking out for the first time. Listen as he describes the initial moments after the attack.
14: When I was on the ground, I realized that the aircraft is going down, and I told myself, this is the last push, Schmidt. The door is right there.
13: Israeli intelligence sources tell Fox News that Israel will participate in the investigation alongside the UAE to determine the exact motive of the co-pilot and if he had direct ties to any foreign entities. Investigators will also try to understand how a weapon ended up in the cockpit.
8: Israeli Prime Minister Benjamin Netanyahu described the incident as an attempted hijacking, and Defense Minister Israel Katz called it an attempted jihadist terrorist attack. Now that the flagship Neiman Marcus store has been shuttered in downtown Dallas, some of the features at that site will be relocated to the North Park Shop. Media partner WFAA's Cynthia Izaguirre with details.
15: 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Now the bridal salon will relocate to the lower level of the North Park store, and the downtown store's beloved Santa will arrive at the North Park location after Thanksgiving. 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
8: Another suspected overdose reported at Ole Miss, even as investigators look at two student deaths which may be linked to synthetic kratom. Fox's Madison Scarpino from Oxford, Mississippi with the situation.
16: It comes as two local vape shop workers are now facing federal drug charges. Investigators traced one of the two young men who died's bank records to the store where they worked. They were busted for allegedly selling synthetic kratom products. We exclusively spoke to U.S. Attorney for the Northern District of Mississippi, Scott Leary. He says these synthetic substances are dangerous, they're killing people, and they've already seized thousands of kratom-derived products in this area as a direct result of this investigation. The U.S. attorney says these products have ingredients that the DEA is classifying as Schedule 1 substances. He says they're cracking down on this. He will prosecute anyone selling this stuff.
8: The latest overdose victim being treated and is expected to be okay. Your money news brought to you by NetWorthRadio.com. Nike stock continues to slide after its latest sales numbers failed to meet expectations. Shares dropped nearly 10% in pre-market trading, and they're still down more than 5 points now. Stock of Nike has tanked to the tune of 76% in the last 5 years. On Wall Street, the Dow was up 268 points. NASDAQ has gained 447. The S&P 500 up nearly 80 points. 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
19: The Corps of Cadets, religious health, and voting. How does that all go together? Welcome back, Matt Locke, News Talk 820 and 93.3 FM, WBAP. So glad you're along for the ride here on my favorite day, Friday. You've made it. Pat yourself on the back. The weekend is here. You're almost done. You're almost done. Hey, if you miss a single second of this program, do not despair. All you got to do is go get the podcast over at Spotify, iHeart, Apple, everywhere. 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You can hear the whole thing at length. My sexy, silky voice whenever you'd like to. I mean, I know that makes you feel better, but we're going to talk about, we're going to wrap up here this whole deal in the military with spiritual health. Okay. And there's some things that have happened that I want you to understand. Here is Secretary of War, Pete Hegseth, and he's talking about, you know, it's time to put religious health back on the table.
20: When an American warrior raises their right hand to defend our nation, you sign away a lot more than just time. You miss births, you miss first steps, you miss final goodbyes, you miss other civilian careers. But one of the costs that is rarely thought about or talked about is the loss of your religious community. Every time we issue orders to move a warrior to a new location, they leave behind the faith community, the church that grounds them. For people of faith, that community isn't just a nice to have. In many ways, it's an extension of their family. It's their moral foundation or their personal and spiritual accountability, the very bedrock of their warrior ethos. When you actually look at the numbers, and this will be good for the press, less than 5% of our force identifies as non-religious. Less than 5%. Meaning 95% of our force recognizes an almighty God. Accordingly, our department, therefore, has a sacred duty. First-class religious support wherever we send our warriors. Now, for far too long, you know, we didn't prioritize that duty at all. It was an afterthought. Political correctness and secular humanism got a vote. Chaplains did not. Budgets were cut. Resourcing and manpower needs were ignored. Base chapels fell apart. Decisions about faith and religion were made by secular careerists in cubicles and lawyers running around with red tape.
19: There you go. I like it. Okay. You can worship your God however you see fit. You can bring your community, your family with you. We have your backs, whatever that may mean. Now, the other thing I want to talk about here before we move on to this little subject that just came up this morning is we're creating in the military this whole apparatus outside of it to help recruitment, to help with protecting our country. I love this Corps of Cadets. Take a listen.
20: We need more officers from academic institutions like our military academies and senior military colleges. And today we're going to make that happen. enter a new Corps of Cadets. To meet this critical need, we're partnering with a new crop of premier higher ed institutions, including Louisiana State University, LSU, Liberty University, Tuskegee University, Mississippi State University, and Hillsdale College. These schools have stepped forward to answer the call to duty and establish new corps of cadets in partnership with the Department of War.
19: Love this. Love this. This is how you do it, by the way. You grow, grow, grow. You make it worth the time. You take care of the people and you do this. Now, final thing here on Pete Hegseth came out this morning. He issued a memorandum for a military voting stand down day. Take a listen.
1: So, we all agree that voting is important, number one. We all agree that at the War Department, we serve the best citizens in the country, those who wear the uniform, number two. So how about we make sure those who serve our country have every single opportunity to vote? Makes sense to me. Therefore, I'm directing all commanders and supervisors at all levels across this department to conduct a one-day stand down during the month of October, beginning this year and continuing every election year. This year, we'll execute the stand down no later than October 15th. You see, there's plenty of precedence for this. In fact, in February of 2021, under the Biden administration, then Secretary of Defense Lloyd Austin mandated a urgent training stand down. He paused training operations and exercises to address a vaguely defined but urgent extremism problem. I remember it, patriot extremism. Well, as I've stated before, this is a new and apolitical War Department with all the right priorities. Under the leadership of President Trump, we're upholding things that are central to the defense of our republic and our American way of life. And we're doing this because in the past, voting for our men and women in uniform has been time-consuming and complex, as many warriors reside outside of their home state for obvious reasons.
19: I love this, by the way, and it's going to, let's just say it's going to, you know, piss off the left. It just is. But they should be able to vote, ladies and gentlemen. You should all vote. It is your ethical duty. It is your right as a citizen of this country to go cast your vote for the representation that you want. It's hard for our military. So what does the Secretary of War do? I'm going to give you a day. I'm going to make it easy. I'm going to get you through it. And if you want to vote, you can. And you can vote for anybody you want to. Thank you. It does help, though, that the military votes about at 90% red, just so you know. So the left's going to have a fit over this. Wait until you see all the Karl Roves and all the idiots over there that want to tell you how horrible this is that people get to go vote. I love this, by the way. I love what's going on with the religion, the spiritual health, the voting, all that stuff. Please keep it up. This is the America. This is the administration I voted for. All right, here in this final segment, we're going to talk about a local story here. I don't know if you remember the name Amber Geiger, but we're going to talk about her because she was released on parole, or she's getting released on parole, and we're going to discuss what that looks like. So don't go anywhere. My name's Matt Locke, 800-288-9227. 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
1: It's up on I-35E at the Dallas North Tollway. There's a wreck in the two left lanes as you move in toward downtown Dallas. The good news is it's not causing a huge backup. It's heavy almost to Wycliff. If you're moving westbound on I-30, that problem at FM 551 in Rockwall has you backed up to FM 35. It's blocking the far right lane. And then westbound 20 at Hiram Road, Kaufman County, a wreck in the right lane. With WBAP First Traffic, I'm Michael Scott.
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3: Former Dallas officer Amber Geiger granted parole 7 years after the Botham Jean murder conviction. Welcome back, Matt Locke, News Talk 820 and 93.3 FM WBAP. From our friends over at the Dallas Express, we're going to talk about this because I didn't know about this story. I want to start here real quick. I moved down here to Texas at the end of 17, early 18, was on the Blaze Radio Network, and I had not heard of this story until my PD brought it up yesterday. So I went home and read it, studied up on it like a good broadcast professional does. And, you know, it's a really weird story to me. Okay. So number one, she was working a double shift, so probably tired. You know, it's a, and look, I have the greatest respect for law enforcement that you can have. Love them. Tough job, right? You're here in Dallas. It's a tough job. It's a pretty left-leaning city. You're probably under stress. You're overworked, overtime, double shift. You want to go home. You want to jump in the shower and you want to fall into your bed, right? I mean, that's what happens when I work a long day. When I'm tired, when I'm mentally exhausted, when I'm ready, you know, to unplug, I want to go home, jump in the shower, jump in the bed. So just understand, she comes home, gets off the elevator on the wrong floor of an industrial-looking apartment complex where there's no personality. Everything looks the same. The building structure, floor to floor to floor, door to door to door, all look the same. She walks into, for whatever reason, the unlocked apartment of Botham Jean, thinks he's in there robbing the place or is in the wrong place because she's mentally tired and probably not thinking as you know, crisply or precisely as she should be, and she kills him, thinking that she's in danger. She goes to court, gets tried, gets sentenced to 10 years, and the decision comes 7 years to the day after she was found guilty of Jean's murder on October 1st of 2019. Now, here's the thing I want to talk about in this story. I didn't know her. I didn't know of the story, but I'll tell you what I do know. There are people out there that make mistakes. I've made, good Lord, I could take an entire show and tell you about all of the mistakes that I've made. Tell you about all of the stories of the crazy stuff that I've done that literally I should not be on this earth, right? You do dumb things, right? You make mistakes. We're all human. We're all fallible, okay? After reading the story, after researching, after talking to people, after looking into what I saw as a story, you know, I don't think she had any intention of walking into that guy's apartment and killing him, right? So that's not premeditated murder. She made a mistake. She got tried by her peers in a court of law, and she was sentenced to 10 years. Now, here's the thing. In prison, where she is doing her time for taking a human life, okay, she's been exemplary. She has been found to have done everything that she needed to do. I mean, the parole board listed several factors in its decision to approve her release. According to the board, Geiger's record does not show a documented pattern of violence or assault of arrest or convictions. The board also said she maintained a satisfactory adjustment while she was incarcerated. So let me tell you what that means. She was a good prisoner. She did what she was told, kept her head down, did what was asked. And isn't that what we're supposed to do? I mean, in the end, isn't that what prison is supposed to be? You're supposed to do your time, get in there to be, you know, wired, I guess, to what you need to do to understand what you did and then to come out a better person. It worked. I mean, the moral of this whole entire story is, look, a man lost his life. It's sad. I feel bad for the Gene family, okay? I do. You don't ever want to see someone die. I don't want to see someone killed, someone lose their life. I just don't want to. But the perpetrator, Amber Geiger, tried, found guilty, served her time, got incarcerated, went in and did what she needed to do, did the treatment plan, did all the things, you know, to make sure that she was compliant with her rehabilitation. And now the board announces, look, we're gonna let you out on parole. And that's what they're doing. The parole decision comes as Gene's family pursues a separate legal action against the city of Dallas. In March of 26, Gene's family filed a lawsuit seeking nearly $100 million in damages. The lawsuit alleges the city contributed to conditions that preceded Gene's death by relying on overtime to address staffing shortages resulting in fatigue and stress among officers. I read that too, ladies and gentlemen. Is the city of Dallas liable? The lawsuit notes that Geiger had worked nearly a 14-hour shift before she returned to the apartment building the night she shot Gene. Those are facts. Things have happened. The parole board says, hey, we're going to give you parole, which means, by the way, ladies and gentlemen, that she's expected to be released from jail within the next 30 days. Did her time, 7 years of 10. She's been rehabilitated. I say God bless her. I say God bless both these families. It's a horrible, tragic event that happened. I don't know what's going to happen to the lawsuit, but that's the story. All right, coming up, hour one is past us. Hour two is upon us. We're going to talk about Texas is introducing a new concealed carry system where you can get your license to carry here in the state of Texas. I'm going to talk about that. We're going to welcome to the program retired Lieutenant Commander Joe Cardinale, and Trump was at Peterbilt and Oklahoma. Going to get into all that in hour two. If you want to be part of the program, 800-288-9227. My name's Matt Locke. 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
0: It's Aikman on the Cowboys. 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
4: What do you think the Cowboys look like this weekend against Houston, and how difficult is it to just kind of say, all right, nothing we can do about that Baltimore game. Let's move on.
5: I do think that in the building, you are sheltered, so to speak. You are just pretty much locked in. You're with your guys. You got kind of this bunker mentality that, you know, it's us against everyone outside this building. And in some ways it is. And it is that way after a tough loss like that. But, you know, they're over it now. I'm certain. I'm sure that they've gone out and they've had good practices and all that. This is going to be a heck of a game. I mean, I'm looking forward to watching it. Dallas has a chance, but you can bet that whatever Houston has left, you're going to see it against the Cowboys.
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0: How did I lose weight? And I did. Lean, right here. I did. I love this stuff. 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So chatting with Miles, I'm up at like 235. True story, I never minded being 235, but you know what minded? 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I said, I got to lose some LBs, Miles. 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
3: On the ones.
5: Southbound I-35E at the tollway. Still have a wreck blocking the two left lanes. It's only a couple of minutes on the backup, though, beginning at Wycliffe. 45 northbound at Lamar. A new wreck in Dallas in that left lane. That's going to have you backed up from Illinois. And westbound 20 at Hiram Road in Kaufman County. This is before you get up to Terrell. You've got a brand new wreck in the right lane. That one's causing a 20-minute delay from that Van Zandt-Coffin County line. The WBAP first traffic and weather on the ones.
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4: Your WBAP forecast with Chief Meteorologist Brad Barton from the On Time Experts 24/7 Weather Center.
7: The rains today won't be nearly as heavy as yesterday or as widespread, but it won't take as much to cause some areas of high water off and on throughout the afternoon. Today, cloudy, breezy, still rainy and cooler. High 79, northeast winds 10 to 15. Cloudy and damp overnight, low 67. Scattered showers and storms still off and on tomorrow. 40-50% coverage, high 77, low 67. Sunday, spotty showers finally ending by noon, then clearing, breezy and cool late in the day. The high Sunday, 82. Gusty north winds. We're looking at highs in the lower 80s and lows near 60 both Monday and Tuesday. I'm meteorologist Brad Barton.
4: 74 degrees in Fort Worth, 73 in Dallas. Job creation cooled in September, but more people were looking for work. Fox's Jenny Cosola with details.
8: The unemployment rate rose to 4.2% last month. The number of new jobs created cooled to 29,000 after a rebound in August. And revisions to July and August show 60,000 fewer jobs created than previously reported. Economist Steve Moore was hoping for stronger job growth, but he sees a positive trend.
9: There has been a realignment of the economy over the last year and a half or so, and that's been a big decline in government employment, mm-hmm. and a nice bump up in private sector employment.
8: And more people were looking for work last month. The labor force participation rate rose to 61.8. Jenny Cosola, Fox News.
4: A building in Northwest Dallas caught fire early this morning. Here's Clayton Neville.
1: A gentleman's club in Dallas went up in flames overnight. Fire crews were dispatched to the blaze at DG's nightclub in Northwest Dallas around 3 o'clock this morning. Officials say that when firefighters got there, heavy smoke was coming from the building. That building was empty when the fire was reported, though, and no injuries were reported either. The fire is under investigation. Clayton Neville, WBAP News.
4: 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The IRS is notifying some Americans that they're eligible for a new retirement savings perk beginning in 2027. The Savers Match program provides a matching annual retirement savings plan of up to $1,000 for single filers and up to $2,000 for married couples filing jointly. On Wall Street, the Dow is up 196 points. NASDAQ has gained 361 and the S&P 500 up 63 points. 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

0: 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Welcome back, Hour 2, News Talk 820 and 93.3 FM, WBAP. I'm your host, Matt Locke. Friday edition of the program. So glad you're along for the ride. It's my favorite day of the week. I love Fridays. I love the weekends. Going to watch some college football. Colts are playing overseas Sunday morning, so I actually don't have to go to Boomer Jacks to watch it. I can watch it at my house. It's going to be a fantastic weekend. Just going to relax, and the weather's going to cooperate because now it's going to be like 75 degrees. Feel like I'm back home in Indiana. But I'm here in Texas, and we got rid of the heat dome, so there is that. But from our friends over at the Dallas Express, new Texas license to carry system went live yesterday. So here in Texas, they're launching a new online handgun licensing system, okay? It'll allow you to once again submit new license to carry applications following a temporary shutdown, while state records were transferred to the new platform. Now, the Texas Department of Public Safety said its new RSD Connect system will replace the state's previous online licensing platform for license to carry applicants, current license holders, and certified handgun instructors. So beginning yesterday, users will be able to apply for a new license to carry, renew an existing license, or check your status of a handgun license online. Instructors will also be able to create and manage their handgun licensing courses through the new system. Now, here's the only thing I wish that Texas did, okay? Coming from Indiana, at a lifetime carry. It was what it was. Your license to carry, you had the ability to have it for 4 years or a lifetime. I paid for the lifetime. I paid the money. I went to class. I did the things necessary and got my license to carry permit, which I still have today in Texas, okay? But here, you have to redo it every 4 years. Now, I will grant you, okay, I like what Texas does because it's very easy. Once you do the initial stuff, like when I moved here, just to give an example, when I moved here and went to get my official Texas driver's license, okay, it was crazy. I mean, seriously, it was wild how long it took and how long I had to wait. And I made an appointment and I went to the Bureau of Motor Vehicles or the DPS or whatever they call it down here. And I waited and my scheduled time came, my appointed time came that I scheduled the appointment for, and I waited. Okay. And finally, about an hour and a half after my scheduled time, I got in, got my deal, transferred my license from Indiana to here, and away I went. And I have to say, after that initial headache, because it was, I mean, it's crazy how wild it is to try to get your driver's license in Tarrant County. I'm not kidding you. After that initial headache, it has been a breeze. I just renewed my license on my birthday this year, was July, and it was so easy. I went online, renewed it. They used the same picture, which I'm really grateful of, by the way. I get yelled at here at BAP. It's about a 5 or 6 year old headshot, and I still look good in it. I like it. I mean, you know, everybody fibs a little bit on their photos, right? I mean, I've got photos up of me 3 or 4 years ago. I'm like, look at me right now. It's not really me. I mean, am I catfishing you? Remember, you know, the catfish, you know, that statement where people put the picture up that really isn't them. Am I catfishing you? That's for you to decide. But anyway, off subject here. So I had to renew my license, and I don't have my reading glasses on, and the print is really, really small. But my license, I don't have to go renew it until 2033. That's 7 years from now. I love that, by the way. It renewed on my birthday of 7/21 of 1974, for those of you who want to know. But it was very easy. Has the same picture. I go online. I get my new driver's license, and away I go. And I really like the fact when I have to register my car, because like I've told you before, in the state of Indiana, where I'm from, it's a whole process. You got to go to the Bureau of Motor Vehicles. You pay an exorbitant amount of money. You excise tax the whole deal. You get new plates every year. All that stuff. It's crazy. Here, it's like, oh, go get an inspection. You pay $75 and your car's re-registered for the year. They send you a new sticker. I love that, by the way. So I'm really hoping, I say all that, I told you that story, by the way, because I say all of that to hope that the license to carry system, this RSD Connect system, I hope it's like that. Seriously. That's the one thing that I think Texas does really well. And government's tough, by the way. I mean, it's hard to do good government. I hate to say it. It's hard to do good government. So the transition temporarily halted any new online applications back in September. According to DPS, September 12th was the last day Texans could submit a license to carry application through the previous system, while September 14th was the final day to submit supporting documents for any existing application. Now, applications are back resuming October 1st. I just got a message because I get this all the time. It says you don't have to have a license to carry in Texas anymore, constitutional carry. I get that, but I'd rather have the LTC too. But he's right, by the way. Thank you, sir, for the message. It's Rodney, by the way. But he's right. You have the, and look, a lot of people, that the argument that I love is they say that the Second Amendment's their LTC license, right? Their license to carry. The Constitution, the Bill of Rights, the Second Amendment, gives me the ability to carry my firearm. Now, there are some intricacies in there, by the way, and I'm not going to go deep into them. Constitutional carry is very broad, and if you have an LTC, it actually addresses some of those deals that you need to know, like going into restaurants, private businesses, where you can carry those kind of things. What states you can carry in, by the way, because Texas works with other states. I know there's one, the Utah LTC. If you get that license to carry out of Utah, you can carry in like 39 of the 50 states. And I think it's the best one. So with the constitutional carry, Rodney, just so you know, if you leave the state of Texas with your firearm, you're not covered outside of Texas. Okay? So if I travel with my firearm in my vehicle and I go to a surrounding state, if I have a license to carry permit or license, then I can carry in other states, and they'll say, hey, he's got a LTC in Texas. We like that here. We are good. So there are some pluses and minuses on that. Hey, coming up next, we're going to talk about this just a little bit more. I'm going to talk to retired Lieutenant Commander Joe Cardinale. I'm going to talk about the license to carry, the benefits it gives you in all kinds of different states, why you should have it, what constitutional carry is, and LTC, and all of that stuff. So we'll get after that right after we get back from paying the bills. My name's Matt Locke. 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
1: Summer is officially behind us, and the fall campaign ramps up. From here to November can feel like eternity, while simultaneously speeding by. The message, affordability. The polls, fluctuating. The ads, vicious.
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5: How did I lose weight? 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
7: Northbound 45 at Lamar Wreck in Dallas is in the left lane, but it's not causing too much in the way of backups. New problem on southbound OBJ at La Prada. It's in the two right lanes. That's starting to slow traffic just a little bit in the area. And if you're traveling westbound on I-20 in Kaufman County, this is going to be near Hiram Road. A wreck in the right lane. It's actually been there for a while. That's why you've got a 30-minute delay from the Van Zandt-Kaufman County line. With WBAP First Traffic, I'm Michael Scott.
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0: 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You're going to get the news, traffic, and the weather on the ones, plus all kinds of other stories, information, laughs. 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Welcome back. I'm your host, Matt Locke. Friday edition of the program. Want to go to the phone lines? We've got retired Lieutenant Commander Joe Cardinale on the phone. Joe, we've got a new system for license to carry permits down here in Texas. Can you tell me what the difference between an LTC and constitutional carry is?
1: Well, license to carry and constitutional, the states, you see, the states

0: should an individual have a license to carry on them? Why should they do that?
1: Because it's their constitutional right to do so. All right. And if they want it, that's their right to have it. So I just feel that everybody that wants to carry and can apply for it and can legally carry a firearm is entitled to do so. But you have the left, you know, conflating between what the criminals are doing.
0: Right.
1: And they just don't, they'll never get that the guns are in the wrong hands. This puts the guns in the right hands. That's the difference.
0: So what does that license do for you? Well, I mean, what does it do for you?
1: It just gives you a license to carry. I don't want anybody to think it's a false sense of security and everything. You know, people have to understand there's a lot of responsibility that goes with carrying a weapon. But I think 90% of the people that do apply are ready for that. They take the classes. They do what they have to do. But the thing is, it's not just to say, look, I have a gun and I'm going to carry this and I'm going to do this. You got to be ready to use it. All right. And there's a big difference between carrying it and using it. All right. And knowing when to use it. So I think a lot of classes that prep them for this are very good. They explain the difference. My daughter did it. Mm-hmm. My daughter's very happy with it. Her and I discuss it all the time. We go to the range, we shoot. And it's something that is, she said, Dad, I want to carry. And mostly she's afraid because New York is changing every single day.
0: Oh, my goodness, and, yes.
1: You know, for protection, you know, for protection. But how they circumvent that, by the way, is when you go into the city, they have areas where you're not sensitive locations that you're not allowed to carry in.
0: So you can't even if you have a license, you can't carry in those sensitive locations?
1: That's right.
0: Wow.
1: That's right. If you take, let's give Madison Square Garden. That's one of the biggest ones.
0: Yeah.
1: You cannot carry into Madison Square Garden. In religious institutions that don't, they have to post it on there. We don't want it. I'll tell you right now. A lot of the synagogues say, come on in with it. You know, if you're licensed to carry, we want you here to protect us. You know, and the churches are doing the same thing. But when you have certain places in New York City, in the five boroughs, all right, between Mondami and Hochul, they make it almost impossible to carry in every location.
0: Well, and Joe, I think it's amazing, too. My wife came to me, and this was years ago, back when we were still in Indiana, and she's like, I would like to get my license to carry. How do I do that? And we made it a thing. I mean, I enjoyed it, right? We went and took the classes. We shoot. And she wanted, again, same as your daughter, hey, I want it for safety. I want to be able to protect myself. It's my right as an American to do that. But when you go into these classes, you're absolutely right. I mean, there's a lot of stuff that goes into this. I mean, you learn how to shoot, you learn when to shoot, your surroundings, all that stuff goes into it. And look, I'll be the first to tell you, and I've said this to everybody I know, I carry my gun with me everywhere. I hope I never have to use it, because if I pull that sucker, someone's dying.
1: Right. That's the thing. You're pulling it, if you're bringing it out, if you're taking it out, it's for a cause, all right? And the cause is probably going to be to save your life or somebody else's. And that's it. I mean, we had this discussion on this station after Uvalde, all right? Mm-hmm. And, you know, Sheriff Wayborn, great guy.
0: Oh, he's a great guy.
1: Him and I had a discussion about, great guy. And he sees it the way I see it, the way 90% of Americans see it that want to carry and everything, that it's not just, it's not a luxury. It's a necessity.
0: Right.
1: There's a difference, all right? And after Uvalde, you had teachers. Because now when you go to a school like Uvalde, there's no more soft target there, because you don't know if the janitor's carrying, you don't know who's carrying in there. And that's the thing that they have to expect the unexpected with these criminals, all right? That the criminals are going to go in there saying, hey, this is a soft target, until it's not a soft target. So, you know what? All power to Texas to do what they have to do. I'm sure you're going to get pushback from Austin, Texas, you know, in areas like that. You'll get pushback from the, you know, little crybabies over there that have nothing better to do than watch bats fly out from under a bridge. You know, that's like their big highlight there.
0: Who didn't need some Joe Cardinale on a Friday calling them big crybabies? I love that, by the way, sir. You're absolutely right. And we're going to get a bunch of pushback from liberals in particular, because what's happening here is we're making it easier for people who want to do their constitutional right. That's right. Who want to protect their family, themselves, whatever it may be. It should be easy to do that, right?
1: Exactly. And here, let me give you something that's a little, if you don't mind, off topic, but on top,
0: do it.
1: Topic for, you know, the cryberry babies.
0: Yeah.
1: So, you know, I'm running for New York State Assembly again.
0: I love it.
1: All right. And what's happening is the Democrats, who have some kind of sanity to them, and there's far and few in between, but they don't want to get caught up in the far extremists that are coming out there right now.
0: Right.
1: You know, like
0: the socialists
1: and everybody else. So what they're doing is they're telling the candidates, do not do meet the candidates.

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4: The pair wrecks on 635 LBJ. One of them is going to be westbound at Plano Road in the right lane. Just some brief delays. Westbound LBJ at 35E. That one's in the left lane again. Not much of a backup. It's heavy back to Josie. And westbound 20 at Hiram Road in Coffin County. They're working on a wreck in the right lane. At last check, that was a 25-minute delay. WBAP First Traffic and Weather on the Ones. I'm Michael Scott.
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7: Today, flood watch through tonight. Cloudy, breezy, rainy, and cooler off and on the rest of the day with a high of 79. Light northeasterly winds 5 to 15 miles an hour. Will be cloudy and damp tonight. Scattered showers, not too many storms though. Low near 67. Tomorrow, scattered showers, couple of storms off and on through Saturday night. 50% coverage, as we said yesterday. High near 77, low 67. On Sunday, spotty showers finally ending by noon, clearing, breezy, and cool late in the day. Sunday's high 82, low 65. North winds 10 to 20. And then sunny and mild with highs in the lower 80s and lows near 60 both Monday and Tuesday. I'm meteorologist Brad Barton.
3: 74 degrees in Fort Worth, 73 in Dallas. The airline pilot stabbed by his co-pilot in an apparent attempt to crash the plane has described how he fought for his life. Fox's Jonathan Savage with more.
8: Recovering from his wounds in the hospital, Captain Smit Machar held a video call with Indian Prime Minister Narendra Modi. He describes how, bleeding from stab wounds on the cockpit floor, he somehow crawled to the door and raised the alarm. I could feel the aircraft was plunging, he says, and I said to myself while I was getting beaten, this is the last push, do it. Passengers restrained the attacker. Pilots in training who happened to be on board landed the aircraft safely. Israel's Prime Minister says the attacker underwent radical Islamist indoctrination. Jonathan Savage, Fox News.
3: The Mystic Alerts Act is headed to President Trump's desk. Clayton Neville reporting.
9: The legislation would allow wireless emergency alerts to be delivered via satellite communication technologies when other pathways fail during emergencies, including disasters like the 4th of July floods in Central Texas last year. This week, the bill passed the Senate unanimously and now heads to the president's desk. More than 130 people were killed in the July 4th floods that ravaged Central Texas. Senator John Cornyn helped author the bill. He said, as many of the victims did not receive emergency alerts due to compromised cellular networks that were knocked out by the storm. Clayton Neville, WBAP News.
3: 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The September's jobs report is out and it fell short of expectations. According to data from the Labor Department this morning, the U.S. added just 29,000 jobs last month. That's well below the 90,000 jobs expected by Bloomberg estimates. The unemployment rose to about 4.2%, just 0.1% higher than the previous month. On Wall Street, the Dow was up 152 points. NASDAQ has gained 313, and the S&P 500 is up nearly 53 points. 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

0: Made in America. It's no longer just a slogan. It's President Trump's way to do business. Welcome back. News Talk 820 and 93.3 FM WBAP. Hey, President Trump was in Denton yesterday, okay? And it's fantastic, by the way. You know that I want to finish the hour two here, the next two segments. We're living in extraordinary times. And I know a lot of people say that. I know people make a big deal of it. I know that they're, oh, these are the, you know, everything's crazy and most important and all of that stuff. But we are living in some amazing times. And they're because of the president. I mean, the guy is 80 years old, has the energy of a 25-year-old, is flying around everywhere. He's going to be in October. He's going to be everywhere. He's in Alabama today. He was in Denton and Durant. Sorry, I don't know why I keep forgetting Durant, Oklahoma. Sorry, Durant, Oklahoma. They probably can hear us in Durant, by the way, here at WBAP. But he's up in Durant. He's in Denton yesterday. I'm going to tell you that story here coming up in the final segment of the hour, of this hour. But the guy is out at Peterbilt. Now, for those of you in Flint who don't know what Peterbilt is, they make semi trucks. That's what they do. Peterbilt's known for their semis, okay? They make heavy duty trucks that haul trailers across this great nation that gives you stuff at the store, right? And so what has happened? What did President Trump do? Tariffs. Tariffs. He made it so that American companies can be successful. And here's Trump saying, look, I'm bringing manufacturing back, and this is why Peterbilt's doing so well. Take a listen.
1: Every other president for decades let other nations flood our markets with shoddy and substandard foreign goods, and even if it was reasonably good goods, they destroyed American manufacturing, and they destroyed your way of life, and you were suffering through it. I guess you did suffer through it for a period of time, Preston, until I came along. But upon taking office, I immediately placed my favorite word, actually my fifth favorite. You know that story. I don't want to bore you with it, but I said the word tariff is my favorite word. And the fake news, they went crazy. They said, what about God? What about your wife, your children, family? What about religion? Aren't they your real favorite words? I said, absolutely. Yes, they are. Tariff is my fifth favorite, and now I don't have any problem with them. So I quelled it. So tariff is my fifth favorite word, and that's what really Preston was talking about. He didn't even have to say it to me. But we kept all of those people out that used to rip off our country. They'd drop their products here. They'd walk away with the money, and you'd walk away with no jobs, but not with me, and we change it. We have more factories being built like you're doing so well. They're doing well, better than anybody in the history of our country. All over the country, they're building factories, plants, manufacturing's coming back. Remember Barack Hussein Obama said manufacturing will never come back to America? He was very wrong.
0: He was very wrong, and Trump is very right. You can be mad at Trump. You can hate Trump. You can not like his politics. You can hate his style. But the dude produces. He absolutely produces when it comes to America. And you should love him for that, no matter what your political bent is. I want jobs. I want quality products. I own a Samsung refrigerator that I have had to fix six times in the last 6 years. Ice makers went on it twice. I just put a new cord. It's so horribly made. I'm going to tell you a story. We have a French door Samsung refrigerator that my wife fell in love with, okay? Got an ice maker, got a deli drawer, got the bottom freezer. It's 28 cubic feet. You can put enough food in there for three families. We didn't need that big, but we bought it anyway. And so we buy this refrigerator, and a year in, the ice maker goes out. So I research it. I research it, okay? And no recall. But everybody's complaining about the ice maker. I get the ice maker fixed. A year later, the light goes out in the freezer in the deli drawer. So there's a wire that runs in the drawer slides. You know, there's slides on there. There's where the drawer slides in and out. There's a slide. There's a metal slide. And the wire runs through that metal slide into the door, into the bottom where the light for the freezer's underneath that drawer. And the light above that works the crisper drawer, the deli drawer, it shows you how what temperatures you want to be on that. It went out. So I replaced that wire, $48. Then I replaced that wire again a year later, $48. Guess what? It's out again. It'll be the third time that I've replaced that wire. And the second time, our ice maker still doesn't work. We just got ice cube trays. And we make ice the old-fashioned way. It was a $3,000 refrigerator. Samsung. Not made in America. Piece of junk. Tariffs help do that. But I'm going to tell you what tariffs really do, okay? They give you stories like this worker story that we should stand up and applaud. Take a listen.
2: Thank you, Mr. President. Peterbilt is not just a company. It is the foundation of my family and its success. My husband, mom, dad, son, we have a collective 65 years of employment with... with way more to come. Mr. President, because of your tariffs, we have been able to hire, increase production, and hire 1,000 employees. And my son was included on that. I can officially say that we are a third generation Peterbilt family.
0: That story is amazing. President Trump's policies affected 1,000 lives at that factory. Affected, put money in their pocket, allowed them to have families, to have a roof over their head, to be able to live their life. Third generation there you hear of parents, husband, sons going to work for that company. That is what America used to be. My father worked 40 plus years at the electric company. Doesn't happen anymore. We used to have companies that people would go to. GE is one in Fort Wayne. They Tittman Company in Fort Wayne, I can tell you. These were companies that have been around for years. International Harvester. I knew people that had grandpas and fathers that worked there. General Motors in Fort Wayne. They had multiple generations of families work there. They provided. They did well for these. That's what we need to bring back to this country. We need more Peterbilts. And because of the tariffs and because of buying America first, that has happened. That's the American dream, ladies and gentlemen. That's what President Trump is doing. Now, final story here. President Trump was in Oklahoma. I'm going to tell you what happened. Got a good little story behind all of this. Don't go anywhere. 800-288-9227. My name's Matt Locke. 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
3: If the rain allows, the James Show will be live from the Texas State Fair at 205. Come by, say hi. But when will this rain end? Don't worry, there's already another system on the way, too. 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And the media isn't telling you why the man wanted to attack the Texas State Capitol this week. I'll tell you at 405. That's coming up today, 2 to 5. On the James Show with me, James Parker, on your Texas voice for common sense. 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

0: yesterday. Westbound OBJ at Plano Road, they're working on a wreck. It's in the two right lanes. It was just causing some brief delays at last check, though. This problem in Coffin County has been there for a while. Westbound 20 at Hiram Road, it's a wreck in the right lane. It's at least a half hour back up from the Van Zandt-Coffin County line. No other real big issues right now. They're going to cause you any big delays. Tarrant County traffic, a little bit heavy on eastbound 20 from the East Loop over to 287 in Southwest Arlington. With WBAP First Traffic, I'm Michael Scott.
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0: 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We're going to Oklahoma. Now look, as you all know, I've said this many times in this program. I used to work for a company called America's Voice News, now Real America's Voice, and I used to follow President Trump all over the country. I've been to more Trump rallies than probably anybody else other than President Trump, okay? I used to cover it for a living. And I'm telling you, there are stories upon stories upon stories upon stories that I could tell you of the things that have taken place at these rallies. They're phenomenal. And they're stories that you just literally, frankly, you wouldn't believe. But here's a story from yesterday that I'm going to let President Trump tell. Take a listen.
1: Thank you very much. Well, I want to say a very special hello, Durant, and hello to Oklahoma. This was not an easy trip. We were in Texas trying to get Ken Paxton elected. We have to do that. We can't have Telefrico. We can't have the other guy. Ken was a great, great attorney general. He's done a great job. We got to get him elected. So I was in Texas, and they said, sir, I think we're going to have to cancel Oklahoma. The weather is terrible. You can't take the helicopter, sir. You can't take the plane. I said, what can it take? Well, it's a very long drive. And I said, how long? They said, it could be long, sir. I said, how fast does the beast travel? They said, we could go close to 100 miles an hour. I said, get your asses in that car. We're going to Oklahoma.
0: We are never. I mean, first of all, that is Donald Trump. I've been around the man hundreds of times, and I want to tell you this story because it's fascinating. Number one, the weather obviously here in DFW finally rain after 100 plus days of 90 plus degrees, no rain, no measurable rain at the airport, all that stuff. Then the storm comes through, right? President Trump flies into DFW airport, okay? Heads up to Denton, to Peterbilt, no big deal. There, they can't get a helicopter in the air to go to Durant, which is 100 plus miles away. Now, security purposes say, hey, let's not put the leader of the free world in a Cadillac on the highway running 100 miles where someone could take a pot shot or something at the president, right? I mean, let's just say what it is. What does Trump say? Get in the car. We're going to Oklahoma. I want to stop there, okay? Again, you can hate Trump. You can like Trump. You can hate his policies. You can hate his style. There is one thing you cannot hate, and that is his patriotism. And that guy's working for free for you. And what does he do? He jumps in the beast and goes to Oklahoma, where he gave a rally about 2 hours later than normal. I know, because I have all these people. I work these rallies. All these people call me going, hey, Matt, the rally's delayed. Trump's on his way. He's in the beast. I'm like, what? Like, yeah, the weather's too bad. Couldn't get the helicopter up. He should have been here an hour ago. He's driving. Even at 100 miles an hour, it's going to be an hour to an hour and 15 minutes, you know, just to get up there. It's going to be more time. And what is President Trump could have been at Peterbilt and gone, you know what? The weather isn't going to allow us to do it. Trump could have easily, you know, hopped in front of the pool, press camera, run by Real America's Voice right now. And could have said, hey, look, I've been told by my Secret Service people, the weather, can't get the bird in the air, all of this stuff, can't make it up. And all those people that were standing in line, I mean, ladies and gentlemen, I got pictures yesterday of parking lots full of cars. There's people outside the venue that can't get in. They're tailgating. I've been there. We used to call it the bullpen, where people line up, they put TVs out there, they party, they're cooking out, they're doing cornhole. I mean, it's like a tailgate party for a college or NFL game when they go see Trump. And they stand in the rain with their umbrellas and everything else. I don't know if you saw it. Trump called up the guy standing in line that he saw on TV when he was flying into Dallas and brought him upstage to talk. You're never, I'm just telling you, okay? You're never going to see another president like this. When President Trump first started doing rallies, I was there. And they were ugly. I mean, they were bad, ladies and gentlemen. They were stiff. He had trouble reading off the teleprompter. He had trouble connecting to people because it just wasn't authentic, right? And you cannot fake authenticity. I said that on the morning show this morning as I was talking about, you know, what we're going to talk about today on my show. You cannot fake authenticity. People will see through it at a moment's notice. You cannot fake what President Trump just did. He's calling people up on the stage. He's driving to rallies. He's going out of his way. He got back. This is a crazy thing. He flew back into D.C., landed at 3 a.m. local time to be up at 8 o'clock texting, posting on X and True Social, and he's heading to Alabama tonight. We're never going to see a president like him again. I honestly wish I had half the energy, but I want to end with this final audio clip. I listened to this morning. I said, I just got to play this. This is amazing. Listen to this lady. It's very short. Listen to what she says. Here we go.
2: I'm here. I want to see two people, Trump and Jesus.
0: I'm here. I want to see two people, Trump and Jesus. Hopefully in that order, by the way, not before. You don't want to see Jesus before you see Trump. But that is the kind of following. That is what you get. That is the response you get from people when you are genuine, when you are authentic, and you go out of your way to help rebuild America. And that's what Trump's doing. All right, ladies and gentlemen, that's it for today. I certainly appreciate each and every one of you. If you go find me at Matlock Radio on X, LOCKE. Hope you have a great weekend. I'll see you back here. Same bat time, same bat channel on Monday. My name's Matt Locke. 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
2: On the ones.
4: Well, we had a wreck on westbound OBJ Plano Road. It is gone now. Never really caused much of a backup. As you continue west on OBJ, it's going to bog down again around Hillcrest. Continuing over to the tollway, westbound 20 at Hiram Road, Kaufman County. That accident in the right lane has you backed up 25 minutes from the Van Zandt Kaufman County line. With WBAP First Traffic and Weather on the ones, I'm Michael Scott.
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3: Your WBAP forecast with Chief Meteorologist Brad Barton from the On-Time Experts 24-7 Weather Center.
7: Today, cloudy, breezy, still rainy and cooler. High 79, northeast winds 10 to 15. Cloudy and damp overnight, low 67. Scattered showers and storms still off and on tomorrow. 40-50% coverage, high 77, low 67. Sunday, spotty showers finally ending by noon, then clearing, breezy and cool late in the day. The high Sunday, 82. Gusty north winds. We're looking at highs in the lower 80s and lows near 60 both Monday and Tuesday. I'm meteorologist Brad Barton.
3: It's 74 degrees in both Dallas and Fort Worth. 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Texas is locked in a closed Senate race with Democratic candidate James Tallarico maintaining a slight lead in the polls by 2 points.
8: Democrats have had their eyes set on Texas for decades now. They haven't held a Senate seat there since back in 1993. And brand new Fox News polling shows that streak of domination for Republicans may be at risk this year. Here's what's really concerning for Paxton. Texas voters giving Tallarico a 12-point lead over Paxton when it comes to favorability.
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9: The unemployment rate rose to 4.2% last month. The number of new jobs created cooled to 29,000, and revisions to July and August show 60,000 fewer jobs created than previously reported. And more people were looking for work last month. The labor force participation rate rose to 61.8%. Ginny Cosolda, Fox News.
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11: 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Jamie Markley, David Van Camp, Scott Robbins off today. Is this like a mental health day or something like that?
12: On the ground. This should do it. Got it. The Padres just really dominated the Cubs in these two games to sweep this wild card series and advance to play the Brewers.
13: Gosh dang it.
11: Scott will be okay. He's going to be back tomorrow.
14: No, he's actually going to come back as an award-winning talk radio host.
11: This is true. That's why he's really off today. He's winning a big award.
14: Yes,
11: more on that a little bit later. And, I can't spoil anything. It'll be fun.
14: Okay.
11: I'll just leave it at that. Okay, let's start with, what could have been a different kind of 9/11 yesterday.
14: Well, yeah, it could have been. Israeli Prime Minister Benjamin Netanyahu, he was on Fox and Friends this morning to talk about the attempted hijacking of that flight heading into Tel Aviv. The co-pilot, if you missed it somehow, attacked the captain and tried to crash the plane, but was subdued by passengers and crew. Don't know if he was just going to try to take the plane down. It does seem like if you are a pilot who's worked for this airline for like 9 months or whatever, you were prepared to fly that into something.
11: Exactly.
14: That's the assumption, at least right now. Mm-hmm. So here is what Netanyahu said. Apparently, there's been some interrogation, which I can't imagine would be a very fun process because you got to deal with the Saudis and the Israelis. That's probably a rough interrogation room.
11: Better believe it. Yes.
15: First, we know that he underwent Islamist radical indoctrination. That appears to be something we're gathering from the information, his personal information. We also know that after he was subdued, you know, that this guy was the Israeli plumber, this hero who, you know, broke into the cockpit and he yanks him away from the instruments. He wasn't sitting in the pilot seat. He was not in his seat or the captain's seat. He was in the center trying to jam the instruments. So he yanks him away. And they subdue him. They subdued him, by the way, just to understand this. They had to tie his hands, so they used the cord of the earphones in the cockpit. I mean, talk about improvisation. Then they finally got these plastic, whatever you call it, you know, the cuffs that they have.
16: Ties.
15: But then he's lying there now. He's
11: I like the way he comes in there, ties.
14: Yeah.
11: He's helping.
14: Brian Kilmeade. He's like, hey, look, English isn't his first language, right? So zip ties.
11: There you go. The fact that the headphone wire held is also something. It's wild. And you also heard it was a chokehold he put the guy in. And it drug him out of there. It's crazy.
15: And then he's lying there now. He's this attacker. And he calls out to the air crew, kill me. Kill me. All right? So it's clear he was suicidal. That's not a question. It was clear he was going to down that plane. Oh, it's not clear, but it looks very likely that he was going to down the plane. And with all the passengers in there, and if you couple that with the what I just told you about the Islamist tendencies, that radicalization that are found in his background, I think that's that'll give us a pretty good clue. But again, I don't make final conclusions yet, but that's the indications we have now.
11: Yeah, and it's a different way of looking at what a lot of people think of as suicidal.
14: Mm-hmm.
11: I would imagine most people think of it as they just want their life to end.
14: Right. They're depressed and they don't see a way out. They're crushed by the weight of the world or whatever's going on in their lives. Yeah.
11: Exactly. This is a different kind of suicide.
14: Oh, no. This is
11: where you're going to be rewarded.
14: Yeah. This is suicide for God. This is sacrificing yourself for God.
11: Yes. Which is what so many people just cannot come to terms with. They can't even imagine it. But that's one of the reasons why, when you look at Iran's leadership, you're like, none of the things they do make sense. Well, they're operating on a different level.
14: Right.
11: I'm not saying that's a better level for those that will take random words. Well, you're saying it's better? Of course not.
14: Right.
11: No, it's insane to me.
14: Well, martyrdom hits differently in Islam for sure because, you know, Christian martyrs, it's like, well, they died because they wouldn't renounce their faith or they were trying to preach the gospel.
11: Yes.
14: Islamic martyrs, well, they go and blow people up.
11: Yep. They go jihadi. So, yeah, that is wild. The other big story out there is this botched execution in Tennessee.
14: Dude, this is crazy.
11: Oh, my goodness.
14: So, Krista Gayle Pike, she was set to be put to death in Tennessee, made a lot of news because they're saying the first female to be put to death in Tennessee in 200 years.
11: Yes, glass ceiling.
14: She tortured and murdered a classmate in 1995.
11: Oh, and terribly.
14: Yes, yeah, so kept a piece of her skull as a trophy. However, the lethal injection attempt failed twice, and she wound up being taken to the hospital. I mean, this lady is, like, gasping for the better part of an hour in the execution chamber because, look, I am not anti-death penalty at all.
11: Right.
14: But, man, the lethal injection thing is, like, trying to medicalize an act of violence. It's trying to make people feel better or say that's more humane or something. It's not, man. Between the boycotts on the part of the pharmaceutical companies... Mm-hmm. That make it so difficult to get these drugs. I mean, don't get me wrong. A lot of these pharma companies will send it to, you know, countries who want to execute depressed people.
11: Oh, yeah.
14: Like Canada or whatever.
11: Yes.
14: But yeah, when it comes to putting down murderers and monsters, no. We won't do that. So that's one of the issues that lethal injection states have faced. And it does have the highest failure rate of all execution methods.
11: Well, her legal team requested that an all-female lethal injection team or be killed by firing squad or hanging.
14: Yeah.
11: No, we'll do the injection. And it fails.
14: Yes.
11: Oh, my goodness.
14: And this lady, like we were talking about before the show, I'm not going to, you know, lose any sleep over her feeling pain because of what she did. But at the same time, that is torture. That's not execution.
11: Well, no. I mean, what it does is bring on the very thing they don't want to have happen.
14: Yeah.
11: Which is wild. So this is one of the witnesses?
14: A few of the reporters who were there to cover the event, yeah.
11: Okay, all right.
3: Krista Pike was still breathing. They did two separate rounds of pentobarbital, which I've never seen before. The protocol does say that they should do a second round if the person is still alive. Basically, all I have to say is they went through two rounds and she was still breathing at the end. It was very ragged. She lifted her head up and was looking around at one point.
8: We have a lot of questions. And the Department of Correction has a lot of answers that it needs to provide to the public about what happened here. Why was it that by the time the blinds went down for the second time at 8:05, she was still breathing, and her breathing at points was very rhythmic. Now, at times it appeared labored, she was snoring at times, but she was still breathing.
9: Nothing about today was normal, typical at all.
11: Yeah.
14: No.
11: There was another report. This was from Steve Harrigan on Fox. And I don't know if you heard this part or
10: not. Nashville, Krista Pike was supposed to be killed, the first woman to be executed in Tennessee in more than 200 years. She was given initially a lethal dose of pentobarbital. The curtains were drawn, and she was heard to say her arm was burning. It felt like her arm was going to burst. They gave her a second dose.
11: Wow. Yeah.
14: Yeah.
11: That's not the first botched execution in Tennessee.
14: No, in recent memory, the doctor that was
11: earlier this year,
14: couldn't find a vein in one of them. And that protocol is you can't find a vein, then it's not, you know, whatever quote unquote humane execution, which does sort of seem like an oxymoron.
11: I know,
14: but I understand what they mean by it. But yeah, it's bonkers that this happens so often with this execution method.
11: Well, dude, this is like execution by cartel.
14: Yes.
11: So, yeah, we're going to torture him first, and then we're going to kill him. Oh, my gosh.
14: Yeah, bullet to the head, man.
11: I know.
14: It's 55 grains of justice, okay?
11: But it's more violent than just giving someone a shot.
14: It's all violence. Death is violence.
11: Of course.
14: And you know, I mentioned this before. The guy, and I can't remember his name now, the guy who shot Larry Flint, he also was a serial killer trying to start a race war. He was put to death in 2013, and I was still in Missouri at that time, and he was being held in southeast Missouri. And I had been talking to a reporter who had covered many of these things, many executions in his career. And the line that he gave me always stuck with me about lethal injection, which is what he said. It was lethal injection is a mercy only to the executioner. Basically,
11: wow, that's true.
14: Sanitizes it. And I don't know if he came up with that originally, but that stuck with me because it sort of sanitizes it for everybody else to try to cover up for what it actually is, which is the death penalty. And I'm not against the death penalty at all.
11: Oh.
14: But let's acknowledge that it's a violent process and not put people through this.
11: Oh, if I was sitting there and they're saying, how do you want to go? It would be firing squad.
14: Absolutely.
11: And you're just done. I don't know. I don't know if they could botch that. Well, just miss. Got your shoulder.
14: Right. Look, keep trying.
11: Keep go.
14: I know you've got that 30-round mag. Come on.
11: Meanwhile, speaking of violence, if you're heading up the Secretary of War, Pete Hegseth, you're going to be talking somewhat about violence and having people ready to defend the country.
14: Mm-hmm.
11: Oh, my gosh. Did he rub so many people wrong yesterday? Talking about this, we're done with being woke.
14: Yeah.
11: This was his State of the Force address at the Marine Corps base, Quantico, in Virginia.
14: Mm-hmm.
11: And we'll get into some of the things that he's talking about doing as far as overhauling the military and how we have to be ready when it comes to technology and so many different things. We can get into it later. But what's getting a lot of attention is something he's brought up before, but put it this way.
13: Recruiting for every branch has been record-setting ever since President Trump won in November of 2024. Army, Navy, Marine Corps, Air Force, Space Force, National Guard, Reserves, pilots, Special Forces, all setting decades-long recruiting records. You see, Americans want to serve when they are led by strong patriots, not by weak weirdos. We are no longer the woke department.
11: Uh-oh.
13: Or the weak department. Simple translation of that. No fatties, no trannies, no beardos, no weirdos, no wimps, no radicals. Just warriors.
11: Uh-oh! And the freak out was on.
14: Right. Oh, yeah, I know. And I would just say, for civilians who are offended by that, guess what? It's not for us.
11: Exactly.
14: That was a speech for the troops. And I just know enlisted men, at least a few that I've heard from, they love that stuff. They eat that stuff up.
11: Yeah. And some that have been in for a while are like, finally.
14: Yeah.
11: Just as a preview, though, is people not happy.
16: Go now to Secretary Hegseth shaking up military leadership. The war with Iran, now in its eighth month. Let's bring in our Chief Global Affairs anchor, Martha Raddatz, with the very latest reaction this morning. Good morning, Martha.
11: Martha Raddatz is not happy with this speech. Divisive. It's very bad.
14: Well,
11: I know.
14: Divisive for whom?
11: Exactly. For the people that are saying, we're not doing this anymore. Yes. And there's something else. You have a clip, and this is out of California.
14: Yeah.
11: Javier Becerra, as we know as Baccaria.
14: Yeah.
11: So he asked, why so?

0: Here's what we're talking about.
1: It's not, though, what Texas Republican Senate candidate Ken Paxton reportedly is saying. He says the president's midterm convention hurt him politically.
2: If they're allowed to get back into office, we had a country that was laughed at all over the world. They were laughing at us. We're a bunch of fools.
0: Stay connected for updates all day.
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5: The Markley, Van Camp, and Robbins Show. Jamie Markley, David Van Camp. Scott Robbins off today, mental health day after the Cubs swept out of the
6: park. Hey, knock it off.
5: Okay, maybe he's accepting an award today. More on that later on. Now, it's time for the five stories we're watching today.
7: All right, number five, the Texas Department of Public Safety says that they foiled a plan to attack the Texas State Capitol in Austin. 40-year-old Benny Caldera Jr. was arrested in the San Antonio suburb of Converse, Texas. He was angry at AIPAC, apparently, and wanted to exterminate people.
5: Oh.
7: Yeah. Number four, New York City's First Lady is currently at an Islamic retreat run by a group that has called for abolishing Israel and prayed to Allah to cleanse Palestine of its Jewish oppressors. All right, number three, Krista Gayle Pike was set to be put to death in Tennessee for the torture and murder of a classmate in 1995. However, last night, the lethal injection attempt failed twice, and she wound up being taken to the hospital.
5: That can't happen.
7: No, it can't. And it I think the failure rate is something like 7.5%. That's too high.
5: That's agree.
7: Way too high for execution. It should be one and done.
5: And it seems like in Tennessee, that goes up to about 65%.
7: Yeah, I'm over here going, man, people are dying of accidental overdoses every day. Just get some fentanyl.
5: Kidding.
7: Why are we measuring out doses for lethal injections? Just shoot them up.
5: Well, yeah, you made the point earlier off air. Canada does this multiple times a day.
7: I know.
5: They're like, what, you people?
7: How about this?
5: You know what you're doing?
7: New trade agreement, all right? We will take Canadian lumber in exchange for them sending some of their kill doctors to Tennessee. All right?
5: No kidding.
7: We'll do that. Number two, Middle East crude exports have rebounded to 98% of pre-war levels, reaching roughly 17.5 million barrels per day. And number one, Israeli Prime Minister Benjamin Netanyahu says the co-pilot who tried to hijack an airplane on its way to Tel Aviv had undergone radical Islamist training.
5: Really? Yeah. Big shocker there. Okay, you mentioned you had this clip. It's one of your favorite clips of the day.
7: It is.
5: Out of California.
7: Yeah.
5: I'll let you set it up.
7: Well, CNN had a debate for the California gubernatorial candidates. Democrat Javier Becerra, or Baccaria. I always almost call him Baccaria, just because it's been branded by Joe Biden.
8: Yeah. Javier Baccaria.
7: That's when he was introducing him.
5: Yes.
7: As the nominee for Health and Human Services Secretary. Anyway, versus Republican Steve Hilton. And this was a fun moment when they were just talking about getting things done for the people.
5: Okay.
8: Well, you've never created a job. You've never actually had to make any money of your own. All you've ever done is spent other people's money in every government job you've had. According to your Democrat colleagues, the ones who worked with you, like Susan Rice, who worked with you side by side when you were in the Biden cabinet, she described you as an idiot. She called you bitch ass.
5: What?
8: Why did Susan Rice, a respected political leader, call you an idiot?
9: First, let me correct the record. I have helped create millions of jobs during my service as a member of Congress in preserving the protections for the state of California when I was Attorney General, when Trump was attacking us, and as Secretary of Health and Human Services, I expanded health care to more Americans, which required more doctors, more hospitals. So unlike what you just said, Steve, the facts show that I've helped create jobs. But to your point, since when do I have to respond to politicians? I'm running for governor of California. I'm looking for the vote of California voters, not some politician in Washington, D.C.
7: By the way, I'll only say this once just so that I get the URL right, but bitchassbecerra.com is a thing now, launched by the Steve Hilton campaign.
5: So you don't deny being called an idiot or a bitchass. That much is clear. It just doesn't matter. Just another politician.
7: Right.
5: Got it. That worked close beside you. Man, that's a pretty good attack. There's another clip from that debate we got to get to, and around to What's Your Story? Straight ahead right here.
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4: On the ones.
10: Northbound 75 at Spring Creek, the wreck in Plano, still working in the right lane. Backup has grown a little bit. It's maybe 5 to 7 minutes, a little beyond Parker Road. If you're traveling westbound on I-20 out of Van Zandt into Coffin County, you're seeing some big delays, and that's because of a long-standing accident near Hiram Road in the right lane. We're seeing a 40-minute delay now that starts right at the Van Zandt-Coffin County line. And for those traveling on southbound I-35, moving through Denton, a little bit of heavy traffic from North Loop 288 down past the 380 University Interchange. With WBAP First Traffic and Weather on the ones, I'm Michael Scott.
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6: Your forecast from the WBAP on-time experts 24-7 Weather Center. Today, cloudy with showers likely and a possible thunderstorm. Rainfall up to a half inch. High near 80. Tonight, cloudy with showers and thunderstorms likely. Precipitation up to a quarter inch. Low around 69. Tomorrow, cloudy with showers likely and a possible thunderstorm up to a quarter inch of rain. High near 78. It's 74 degrees in Dallas and 74 in Fort Worth. 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Former Dallas Cowboys quarterback Tony Romo will not return as an NFL game analyst for CBS Sports. The network announced today that after Romo's arrest in July for driving while intoxicated, the two sides have mutually agreed to part ways. CBS said J.J. Watt will continue to serve as the network's lead analyst. Checking Wall Street's latest, the Dow is up 181 points to 51,108. NASDAQ up by 322 to 27,194. S&P 500 in the green by 54 to 7,721. 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
1: If the rain allows, the James Show will be live from the Texas State Fair at 2:05. Come by, say hi. But when will this rain end? Don't worry, there's already another system on the way, too. That's at 3:05. And the media isn't telling you why the man wanted to attack the Texas State Capitol this week. I'll tell you at 4:05. That's coming up today, 2 to 5. On the James Show with me, James Parker, on your Texas voice for common sense. 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
2: The Markley Van Camp and Robbins Show. Jeremy Markley, David Van Camp. Scott Robbins off today, getting a big award, and we'll be talking about that later. Okay, well, we just had that clip from this debate in California for governor.
3: Oh, yeah.
2: Javier Baqueria Becerra. Steve Hilton. And, yeah, that was something,
4: she
2: man.
4: She called you bitch ass. Why did Susan Rice, a respected political leader, call you an idiot?
2: And chess. Not a great answer to that question, really.
5: No. Why are we talking about some politician? Some politician?
2: There's someone that worked close to you that said this, that's on your team.
5: Susan Rice is a celebrity in Democrat political circles.
2: No question about it.
5: Yeah.
2: But there was another point that got brought up.
5: Oh, yeah. Well, during a section on immigration, Becerra called ICE mercenaries, and then Hilton came back with Becerra's record as HHS secretary during the Biden administration. You know all those missing kids?
2: Oh, yeah. How about that?
4: I cannot believe that you're standing there trying to make these arguments when you were HHS secretary. You were responsible for 479,000 unaccompanied migrant children and for their welfare in camps that you ran. You sent them because you dismantled the vetting that should have made sure that they were with a safe, protective family or sponsor. You sent thousands of young children directly into the clutches of child sex and labor traffickers. Hundreds of thousands of children that you were responsible for are still missing today. 100,000 of them are under 10 years old. So I cannot believe that you haven't apologized, that you have any kind of sense of shame or responsibility for what you did to those children, and you stand here lecturing people about immigration when you treated these most vulnerable children, unaccompanied children, Steve, in this way?
6: Those retread Trump talking points.
4: It was the
6: Trump
4: New York used, Times, and they want to Pulitzer Prize for it.
2: Yeah. Retread talking points.
5: Right.
2: Those are facts, man.
5: Well, yeah, it was... Well, the Inspector General of HHS during the Biden administration that said, yeah, we can't account for, what was it, 350,000 kids?
2: Yeah.
5: We don't know where they're off to.
2: Nope.
5: And then we have the story about a couple of dudes who've been extradited back to the United States from Mexico who were running children across the border, and they were drugging them so they couldn't give coherent answers about their family and let the adults who were trafficking them do the talking to Border Patrol.
2: Child trafficking was absolutely happening under that administration.
5: Of course it
2: was. Under his watch. And it should be a story that 80% of Americans should know, but they don't, because we don't have an honest media.
5: Well, I think, you know, it's been said, and not just by Susan Rice, but there are quite a few people who have said, just working with Javier Becerra, he isn't very bright.
2: No, he's a dumb guy.
5: Yeah.
2: And lazy.
5: Yeah. And, yeah, doesn't take time to really do the job. He's a team player, though. That's all he'll do, really, is just do whatever he's told. And that's why he's been useful up until this point, and why the Democrats want him to be the governor of California, is he'll do what he's told. But the other thing is, you have to be sociopathic to know what happened on your watch. Thousands of children being sent into either... like indentured servitude, essentially, or prostitution on your watch because of your inability to actually tell the truth of what was going on at the border. How do you not just slink away into a hole for the rest of your life knowing that?
2: These people have no shame, man. I mean, you're trying to crawl inside the thinking of someone like that. I don't know if they think, well, that's just the cost of doing business because these were the policies that we needed to enact for future power,
5: right,
2: for this political party, or exactly how their mind works in that. But it's disgusting.
5: Yeah.
2: And the thing is, he'll be governor.
5: Probably, yeah.
2: Yeah, that's the odds on, right?
5: Oh, yeah. Plus, like, prediction markets, take it for what it's worth, have him at like 95% probability.
2: Yeah. It's unbelievable. It really is. What was Trump talking about with a group of Hispanic people?
5: Yeah, an event with a Hispanic audience at the White House, and he was going to give them the first tour of what's going on with the ballroom and the underground or part of the underground complex. Apparently, he wanted them to watch their step because it's not quite done yet. And right. There was a hefty fall, and he had a little one-liner here.
2: All right.
0: So there's a tunnel going to what will be, I think, the greatest ballroom ever built. It's also a tremendous military complex with a drone port on top. It's quite the place. And you literally will be the first group ever to enter the premises. So be very careful. Don't fall over the edge because it's a long way down. And only a Hispanic could survive that fall. So I'm not overly worried.
2: So some people were horrified, but the crowd loved it.
5: I don't know, man. I mean, at first I was like, I don't know what you're talking about. And then I'm like, well, I have seen dudes up on the roof, like part mountain goat, hopping around there.
2: Yeah, and sometimes falling.
5: Yeah, and then they pop right back up.
2: Yeah, I remember the video earlier this year? Two guys actually fighting on the roof and both fell off.
5: Yeah.
2: And then popped right up. Man, that's like superhuman. It's incredible. Some of my best friends, man, are roofers.
5: Yeah.
2: Like, even they're like, yeah, that's pretty tough. I've fallen off some, but yeah, that's pretty crazy there, man. All right. It's that time. We do it a couple of times a day. Go around the table. It may not be the biggest story out there, but it caught your attention. You want to bring it in. David, today, what's your story?
5: Ben Rhodes, this is the former high-level Obama staffer. He was on the Talk Easy podcast. Rhodes, just to jog your memory, if it's like, that sounds familiar. He was the dude who admitted that during the Obama administration, they took advantage of and lied to a bunch of young, dumb press that was in love with Obama, knowing that they could create the echo chamber and get the message out they wanted, which that's what every administration dreams of. They want it. So I don't fault him for saying that. It's more just how humiliating for all the journalists who were covering the Obama administration.
2: Well, usually you don't brag about it. That was the thing.
5: Right, Obama's like calling him up, and he's just like, hey, low profile, bro.
2: Yeah, no kidding. Yeah. And that was over the whole Iran deal.
5: Yes.
2: Or is it they're going, what are we doing?
5: Yeah.
2: It makes no sense.
5: Well, he was asked if the Obama administration had anything to do with increased polarization in American politics.
2: Oh, okay. Go ahead.
3: I kind of reject the premise that what Obama represented and what Grant Park represented is somehow over and undone by what Trump did. Because that's not how this works. If you look at the fervency of MAGA, if you look at the extremism of Trump, and if you look at what about Obama kind of contributed to that, I truly believe in my bones that it wasn't like, I don't know, his response to the financial crisis or, you know,
2: whoa,
3: I don't know, the war in Libya. It was that he was black. I make no apologies, you know, okay. And I'm not suggesting you were saying this, but like for working for a black man who became president. And if that's what broke the brains of enough people that they nominated Donald Trump, like that's telling us to never try to change things.
2: Okay. Well, first of all, if we can go back a second. When he mentions, I don't know if this is the part of the clip.
3: Look at the extremism of Trump.
2: What do you mean by that? What he says, policy, what exactly are you getting at? But for that audience, it's just a given.
5: Right.
2: Because they've painted him as a racist forever.
5: Mm-hmm.
2: And white nationalist, all this other stuff. But then to say that people didn't like Obama simply because he was black.
5: Right.
2: Okay. I saw you mentioned you had that clip.
5: Yeah.
2: I hadn't even heard it yet. I'm like, hold on, wait a second. So for my story, David...
5: All right.
2: I'll follow that up about
5: that clip real quick.
2: Yeah.
5: I like the idea that everybody was hunky-dory with how Obama handled coming out of the financial crisis. Like, bailout stuff was a big deal.
2: Yes, it was.
5: People were mad about it.
2: Very much so. So I go back. I'm like, I remember reading about all this at the time. Right before Obama took office, right, 2009, his approval was at 76%. With whites, yeah. It was over 90% with blacks. 76% approval. It was just because he was black.
5: Right.
2: Give me a break. So I go back and I find this piece from Pew Research, January 12th, 2010. So you'd been in office about a year, okay? And you look at the polling and everything at that time. Well, black Americans were more upbeat on so many different fronts, saying things are so much better for us now. Now, if you fast forward 6 years, that tune had changed a lot because a lot of what people thought was going to happen didn't happen.
5: Mm-hmm.
2: And his support among whites was incredibly strong. Check this. This is a part of the Pew piece, again, from 2010. Most see a black-white convergence on values and living standards. And what may be some of the most intriguing findings of this survey, most blacks join with most whites in saying that the two racial groups have grown more alike in the past decade, both in their standard of living and their core values. Mm-hmm. 7 in 10 whites and 6 in 10 blacks say that the values held by blacks and whites have become more similar in the past 10 years. Similarly, a majority of blacks and nearly two-thirds of whites say the standard of living gap between the two has narrowed in the past decade. Like, okay, this is all very interesting.
5: Mm-hmm.
2: Then the question, has the country done enough to give blacks equal rights with whites? This is where you see something different. At the time, whites said 54%, yeah, the country's made necessary changes. 36% said more changes are needed. With blacks, it was 13% that the country's done enough. But with Hispanics, 42% said, yes, the country has done the necessary changes. There was already a split there. Then blacks' view of why many blacks don't get ahead. Is it blacks mostly responsible or discrimination mostly responsible? In 2009, it was about 55% saying blacks mostly responsible. And it was under 40% that it was discrimination.
5: Hmm.
2: Where would that be today?
5: Yeah.
2: And by the way, it was also blacks saying blacks mostly responsible, even in 2002.
5: Hmm.
2: But if you've noticed, and you look at a number of different factors, say, over the last 50 years, mm-hmm. things are so much better than they used to be. But if you deal in race hustling, that grift can't ever end.
5: Yeah.
2: And what you're trying to do is manipulate people constantly for racial divide. And we've seen it more in the last 10 to 12 years than I can remember.
5: Yeah. Well, and the very vocal activist class and a complicit media, I think, have been part of that. And one of the things that I think really shifted things in a horrible way was the death of Michael Brown. Hands up, don't shoot. That lie.
2: Yes.
5: I mean, some people sort of point to Trayvon Martin. Michael Brown was like the real breaking point that gave a lot of the race hustlers so much of a platform.
2: Yes.
5: And they still to this day say he was murdered when even Obama's own Justice Department found that that was a clean shoot.
2: Yes. And dude, it was years later when it had been debunked. They were still saying hands up, don't shoot, which was a load of baloney. So take that for what it's worth. I'm not surprised to hear Ben Rhodes saying what he's still saying. Okay, much to get to. We've got AI involved in Nimrods in the News. You're going to like that one. And a news update in just a few.
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12: A problem on the north side of Denton, 35 northbound at North Loop 288. It's reported to be a disabled in the right lane. 15-minute delay from 35E, 35W right there at the merge. Wreck we had in Plano on 75 northbound at Spring Creek. It's gone. So's the backup. Westbound 20 at Hiram Road, Coffin County. Still working on that wreck. The right lane is blocked. A half-hour backup toward that Van Zandt Coffin County line. With WBAP First Traffic, I'm Mike.
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2: All right. News update. The one and only. David Van Camp.
3: All right. The law firm behind the big Cornell lawsuit is in some trouble now because they misidentified somebody, one of the accused.
2: Oh, boy.
3: This was in the Free Press. Stunning. They served papers to the mom of Matthew Ingalls, somebody who has been named as a defendant, accusing him of being part of a gang rape at Cornell in 2024. He got put into the official docket. Internet weirdos have been harassing him. But that Matthew Ingalls never went to Cornell. He's an active duty sergeant in the Marines. And there are people harassing him and his sister and his mom, posting his address, posting phone numbers.
2: Unbelievable.
3: This whole thing, the mob that's come out so quickly with all of this,
2: Are you surprised?
3: I thought there would be a little bit more restraint. I will admit that.
2: Yeah, we need to get into that a little bit later. Yeah, you should have heard the open of Good Morning America today. It'll make you roll your eyes. All right, we got to get to Nimrods.
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5: I love the poorly educated.
2: All right. Nimrods in the News. We go to California. Well, you got some thieves that stole two semi-trailers with a trucking company with NVIDIA's logo on it. With one saying plus AI. So they're thinking chips, it's going to be a bunch of stuff, man, this is going to be something. Each trailer filled with 20,000 pounds of sand. Uh-oh, that's not what we were looking for. They're in a whole lot of trouble, and that's Nimrods in the News.
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15: 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I'm Mike Traina from the 24-Hour Breaking News Center.
6: 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WPAP's first traffic and weather.
1: On the ones.
0: Stalled vehicle in Denton that's backing things up a little bit. It's 35 northbound at the North Loop, 288 in the right lane. 12-minute delay from that 35E-35W merge. So wreck in Dallas on 75 northbound at Haskell in the right lane, but it's not causing much in the way of backups. Minute or two maybe from Woodall Rogers. And that problem in Kaufman County is still active on westbound 20 at Hiram Road. Wreck's been there for about 3 hours. Blocking the right lane, back in traffic up 20 minutes from the Van Zandt-Coffin County line. With WBAP First Traffic and Weather on the ones, I'm Michael Scott.
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2: From the WBAP On-Time Experts 24-7 Weather Center, the rains are still pouring out there. River flood warnings, flood watches into the evening. Use caution, especially in flood-prone areas, many of the rivers and streams out of their banks. Upper 70s this afternoon, 71 tonight. Improving weather by Sunday. 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For WBAP News, I'm meteorologist Scott Lauriemore at the Weather Channel.
15: It's 74 degrees in Dallas and 73 in Fort Worth. President Trump paid a visit to Peterbilt Motors in Denton to highlight manufacturing and praised local workers.
17: And how many trucks out of this plant, how many trucks do you do? You know, I figured he'd say 200 a year. He said, no, 200 a day. I said, no, you don't. You don't do that. Then I confirmed it with this gentleman right here.
15: The president then visited Durant, Oklahoma. Meanwhile, Tony Romo and CBS Sports have mutually agreed to part ways. Your money news brought to you by NetWorthRadio.com. The G7 group of wealthy democracies has agreed to release 100 million barrels of oil, starting with a substantial amount of diesel.
18: The decision by the G7 to allow reserves to enter the market comes after talks between the president and his French counterpart Emmanuel Macron. Europe needs to balance the need to ease fuel costs against preserving emergency reserves, with the Iran war still causing uncertainty over supply. Jonathan Savage, Fox News.
15: Checking Wall Street's latest, the Dow is up 248 points to 51,174, NASDAQ up by 347 to 27,218, S&P 500 in the green by 62 to 7,728. 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
2: The Markley, Van Camp, and Robbins Show. Jamie Markley, David Van Camp, Scott Robbins out back tomorrow. He's getting a big award today. We'll have more on that a little bit later.
28: We are no longer the woke department or the weak department.
2: Mm-hmm.
28: Simple translation of that. No fatties, no trannies, no beardos, no weirdos, no wimps, no radicals. Just warriors.
2: Pete Hegseth, the State of the Force address yesterday at the Marine Corps base in Quantico, Virginia. And it's rubbed some people wrong.
3: Well, too bad. Get over it.
2: I know. Well, he said a lot of good things in that speech that I know certainly rubbed people wrong. But I don't know how you argue it when he says, listen, it's not, we're colorblind. It's merit-based.
3: Yeah.
2: I think a lot of people want it that way. And when he says things like, what?
28: The ideological clowns are out. The patriotic cowboys are in.
2: America.
28: With testosterone testing on top. Diversity is not our strength. Unity is our strength.
2: I love that.
3: Yes.
2: So many people do.
3: Yes.
2: I mentioned it earlier, too, like on Good Morning America. Martha Raddatz was certainly not a fan of that.
3: Oh, really?
2: No, I'll just pick up part of
29: the admirals and generals already gone, many of them women, were the consequence of clinging to the woke department. He also said there would be no more, quote, fatties, beardos, weirdos, or wimps.
2: It just makes me laugh.
3: I know.
2: I'll finish the report here. So
29: Iran war, which the secretary is overseeing, after early on declaring victory, is now in its eighth month. Hegseth accused the press of treason for the reporting on the war, calling them anti-American losers. But on Capitol Hill, he is facing growing criticism, including from Republicans, Kentucky Congressman Thomas Massie, moving to impeach Hegseth.
30: Guys, so much to unpack right there.
2: Oh, so much.
3: Thomas Massie is mad at him. Thomas,
2: no.
3: Oh, not Pinecone.
2: Yeah. They always do that. Also, getting criticized from Republicans.
3: Yes.
2: Of course, you're like, okay, when are they going to mention Massey? There it is. Yeah, yes, of course.
3: It's going to be Massey. I don't know. I loved it. I mean, hearing that speech. There are times when I think that Pete Hegseth kind of overdoes it, but I love it. Because I just think it's refreshing.
2: Oh, goodness, yes. Yeah, I think he knows the people that he's leading.
3: Yeah.
2: And that's a big reason why he's saying what he's saying.
3: Right. This was not a speech for the normies.
2: No. But he also knew what the reaction would be. He also had a bunch of initiatives he talked about, laying out 6 core policy announcements designed to reshape how the military operates, builds, recruits, and prays. The Autonomous Warfare Command, a new 4-star combatant command created to scale up drone, AI, and robotic capabilities. Transition away from legacy-only hardware and field high-tech strike capabilities at record speed. Okay.
3: All right.
2: Project Meridian, futuristic 120-day study group focused on long-term battlefield tech and dominance, co-led by high-profile private sector giants Elon Musk, Paul Merlocky, and former House Speaker Newt Gingrich, which was a bit of a head-scratcher. Maybe he knows something. I don't know.
3: Well, he has had sort of a side project in looking at, like, avoiding, like, an apocalyptic event. He was one of the first guys in Congress I ever heard talk about the danger of an EMP being detonated over America. In fact, there's a book called One Second After, which is about that, which it's just constantly getting worse and worse, just pounding into your soul because more and more despair comes through. Very well written book, but it's a journey, man. I think he read that book into the congressional record or something like that. Like, he acknowledged this on the House floor.
2: Wow.
3: Like, this is something we got to think about.
2: He also, Pete did, mention Fortress America, a national security supply initiative aimed at making domestic military bases independent of civilian energy grids and bringing supply chains, including rare earths, microchips, and munitions, entirely back on U.S. soil. I mean, in a lot of this stuff, you can say, well, I'm not an expert in this, but this sounds like a pretty good idea. Also, the next great American base, a nationwide competition. Yes. Asking state governors to pitch land and red tape cuts to build the first brand new classical style U.S. military installation in 40 years, housing up to 25,000 troops. Then there's the American Corps of Cadets, an expansion of officer commissioning pipelines, partnering with institutions like LSU, Liberty University, Tuskegee, Mississippi State, and Hillsdale College to create a new generation of patriotic, discipline-focused officer candidates. And you can hear the left screaming in pain over that one.
3: But what about reading white fragility and lesbian dance theory? I don't know.
2: And then lastly, the Office of Religious Affairs, a newly established department reporting directly to the Secretary of War to cut through red tape, protect chapel budgets, and prioritize spiritual readiness for service members who identify with a faith. So it's a whole culture shift.
3: All right.
2: From what we've seen before. And as different people have commented, and I would agree, you got the Mark Milleys of the world. What about white rage? Or Lloyd Austin. Well, just wanted to put another shield over his face. Right.
3: The guy who just disappears for weeks on end. With no explanation.
2: Yeah. And then no discipline
3: happens.
2: It's just kind of crazy. Man, just when you think, okay, this Cornell thing is kind of losing its steam now that more information has come out and people have read this, you know, police report of what this Jane Doe had actually said to investigators a couple of years ago, this will probably die out, but it's not.
3: Oh, no, it's not. Well, this is, if you haven't heard it, it's a story where a couple of years ago at Cornell, a young woman who hasn't been identified is at a frat party. She's been drinking, and then she goes into a private room with a couple of guys. They had talked about hooking up together, all three of them. They're doing ketamine. They're drinking. The first two guys are hammered because one of them, well, he can't perform. Then falls asleep, a.k.a. passes out. The other guy is, like, dry heaving in a wastebasket.
2: Oh, my gosh.
3: Then other guys come in, and there's fooling around happening and all of this. That's the initial story, and there are text messages now that have come out where she was telling people, hey, it's okay, we're just not, just let's just not talk about it, let's move on. And then what it sounds like is that she talked to her friends, and her friends convinced her to go talk to the police, and then that's how we got the initial police report, which, again, does not allege that she was assaulted or raped, and now it's turned into this gang rape thing. And the shocking thing about this is they said, well, they just tried to sweep this under the rug. No, they didn't. They punished the whole fraternity for it.
2: Yes. it's all reprehensible.
3: Oh, yeah, I'm not endorsing what they were doing there at all.
2: But as far as an attack or a rape or a sexual assault, when you read the interview, if you're just being an honest broker, you don't come away with that at all.
3: No.
2: Was it regretful? I'm sure.
3: Oh, yeah.
2: But you are just getting your news update this morning from ABC.
4: ABC News obtains documents and text messages from Cornell's internal investigation into the alleged sexual assault. What we're seeing on social media, a new trend. I am Jane Doe.
2: I knew that would make you roll your eyes.
3: I saw that because there are people who, even though these guys have all been named, their pictures are all over the place. And there was a mistaken identity issue where and this was on the part of the lawyers representing Jane Doe.
2: Mm-hmm.
3: They filed the wrong information for one of the guys, and some dude who had never attended Cornell, never been to Cornell, who's a sergeant in the Marine Corps, he's getting harassed. His mom's getting harassed. His sister's getting harassed because the online mob is so rabid about this because they don't know most of the story.
5: No. It's the algorithm.
3: Yeah. But you know, they're protecting the identity of the accuser. And so a bunch of women are going on there. I am Jane Doe. You can stop asking. Ah, I'm a good person. Look at me.
5: All the virtue signaling. It is. It's enough to make you want to puke. So, yeah, that's still out there. Meanwhile, that Hassan Piker's back in the news?
3: Oh, yeah, he is. Yeah, he was at UT, University of Texas. That weird communist Twitch streamer, Hassan Piker, he is a big fan of white supremacist James Tallarico, the U.S. Senate nominee for Democrats in Texas, but he is issuing a warning to that unrepentant racist, and it's not to stop being so racist, especially towards black women.
5: Hmm.
3: But in fact, it's, hey, remember, you're ours.
5: Oh, got it. All right.
7: Hopefully after James Tallarico wins, we got to hold him to account. We got to make sure that he doesn't become another do-nothing Democrat, business as usual. And we got to keep up that pressure. And we have to remind him that we are the force that backed him both early on.
5: Ooh.
7: And we are the force that allowed him to win this seat of power. And if he wants to maintain it, he's got to play ball.
5: Oh. That's some gangster stuff there, boy.
3: Uh-huh. I do.
5: How
3: like,
5: about that?
3: I do like how so many Democrats, and I don't blame him, I guess, for thinking that he's such a big power broker.
5: Mm-hmm.
3: Because he's really not. Most people don't even know who the hell he is.
5: They don't.
3: But Democrats are the ones who brought him in. They're the ones who said, yeah, this is going to be the liberal Joe Rogan, which always makes me laugh, and I have to repeat it, because you have the liberal Joe Rogan. His name is Joe Rogan.
5: Yes.
3: Like, my goodness.
5: He just has a form of sanity.
3: Right.
5: That said, you guys are crazy.
3: Yes.
5: By the way, you see that video come out? Because I don't pay that much attention unless that dude's in the news.
3: Mm-hmm.
5: I think it was January 2025. He's all dressed up as a furry, or he's dressed up in some sort of costume.
3: He's dressed up in like a French maid outfit.
5: Yeah. That was it. What is that about?
3: I think he has said before that he is spiritually gay, but not gay.
5: And that's a form of Joe Rogan? Somebody better tell Rogan that, man. That's insane. Because I guess that would be the left version of Joe Rogan. I guess that kind of makes sense.
3: Cross-dressing communist Islamist, yeah.
5: Yes. Speaking of Islamists, the story out of Milwaukee is pretty wild. We got to get to that. And the five stories we're watching today next.
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1: 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The message, affordability. 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The ads, vicious.
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5: The Markley, Van Camp, and Robin Show. Thank you very much for being here. I'm Jamie Markley. That's David Van Camp. Scott Robbins is out today. He will be back tomorrow. And he's not out today for a mental health day after the Cubs were swept out of
6: the playoffs.
5: I'm saying that wasn't what it was.
6: Thank you.
5: You're welcome. He'll be back tomorrow. He's accepting an award today.
7: Yes.
5: We'll be talking about that a little bit later on. It's the five stories we're watching today now.
7: Number five. Middle East crude exports have rebounded to 98% of pre-war levels per J.P. Morgan. Number four, the Texas Department of Public Safety says that they foiled a plan to attack the Texas State Capitol in Austin.

0: 40-year-old Benny Caldera Jr. was arrested in the San Antonio suburb of Converse. He was angry about AIPAC and liked the Jews very much. Gosh. He wanted to exterminate people, according to a friend who turned him in. So he was taken into the Bexar County Jail, and then the FBI took custody of him today. Number three, Krista Gayle Pike was set to be put to death in Tennessee for the torture and murder of a classmate in 1995. However, the lethal injection attempt failed twice. She was taken to a hospital. The suspicion is that she's probably, like, brain dead or something.
1: Okay.
0: It's just a bonkers situation. I was shocked when I woke up and started reading about these reports this morning.
2: Her even lawyer said, now this is the one thing I'm unclear about. We want an all-female injection team.
0: Yeah.
2: Or we want, basically, the firing squad.
0: Or hanging.
2: Yes.
0: By the way, Marsha Blackburn, who's running for governor of Tennessee, said, this is why I'm going to bring back the electric chair.
2: Oh, golly.
0: I think firing squad is fine.
2: Yes.
0: That's quicker and, honestly, more humane.
2: 100%. I just don't understand that part of it. Was it an all-female lethal injection team?
0: I believe there was a male doctor, the same one who botched an earlier attempt. Well, I don't know if it's fair to say he botched it because basically he couldn't find a vein and didn't feel comfortable going through with it.
2: Okay.
0: So anyway, number two, Israeli Prime Minister Benjamin Netanyahu says the co-pilot who tried to hijack an airplane on the way to Tel Aviv had undergone radical Islamist training. And I'll tell you, that guy is having a real bad day because he is not only being interrogated by Saudi officials, but Mossad's going to get its hands on him.
1: Oh, yeah.
0: That's going to be an interesting, some not fun times in Saudi Arabia. I
2: know that's probably why he was begging while still on the plane for somebody to kill him.
0: Please just kill me. Yeah.
2: Yeah.
0: And then number one, a dual UK-Iranian national, this is just now breaking, has been arrested over that RAF Fairford incident in the UK.
2: Mm-hmm.
0: The attempted, what they're saying was an attempted terrorist attack that got broken up by a farmer?
2: Yes.
0: Yeah. They have arrested now a dual UK-Iranian national involved with this plot.
2: And again, out on bail the others.
0: Yeah.
2: But there are no
0: strictest conditions possible.
2: Oh, yeah.
0: See, that's where you're wrong, buddy. That's what Andy Burnham, the prime minister, said. Yeah, no, the strictest conditions would be not out on bail.
2: Exactly. It's such a head-scratcher. Like this story out of Milwaukee I had mentioned. ICE arrested. Are you familiar with Salah? Sarsour? Am I saying that last name right?
0: Is that Linda Sarsour, the Women's March lady? Yeah.
2: This is Salah.
0: Okay.
2: He's the president of the Islamic Society of Milwaukee. This was back in April. Now, he's got deep ties to Hamas and was a board member of American Muslims for Palestine.
0: Hmm.
2: And in the story, what local media didn't say at the time, that he's got a rap sheet going back to the 90s. He was jailed for 8 months in Israel for supporting Hamas. He was named in FBI memos as a Hamas fundraiser tied to the Holy Land Foundation, the biggest terror financing conviction in U.S. history. His brother admitted that family used their furniture business to funnel cash to Hamas operatives, and AMP was exposed as a rebranded Hamas support pipeline.
0: Hmm.
2: The government said he lied about his history on his green card application. And so you had Wisconsin Democrats demanding his release. But the Trump administration can't deport him. But you've got Democrats now saying this is completely unfair, and I stand with him. What are we doing?
0: Aiding and abetting terrorists, of course.
2: Yes, very much so. Okay, we got a couple of updates. And then the whole hero story from that hijacked plane coming up.
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4: On the ones.
6: Some pretty big backups now as you move through Denton. The problem on 35 northbound at Northlake 288, disabled truck in the right lane. It's now backing things up 20 minutes from that 35E, 35W merge, and actually backing up 35W northbound beyond Airport Road. Westbound 20 at Winscott, new problem in Tarrant County, an accident on the shoulder, just a little bit of an onlooker delay. And southbound I-35E at Valwood and Farmers Branch, that accident blocking the left lane is going to stack you up 10 minutes into Carrollton from Beltline. With WBAP First Traffic and Weather on the ones, I'm Michael Scott.
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5: Your forecast from the WBAP on-time experts 24/7 Weather Center. Today, cloudy with showers likely and a possible thunderstorm. Rainfall up to a half inch, high near 80. Tonight, cloudy with showers and thunderstorms likely. Precipitation up to a quarter inch, low around 69. Then tomorrow, cloudy with showers likely and a possible thunderstorm. Up to a quarter inch of rain, high near 78. It's 74 degrees in both Dallas and Fort Worth. 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Arlington police released body camera footage of a fatal officer-involved shooting when 56-year-old David Eversole was suicidal and lunged toward an officer with a knife.
7: Drop the knife! Back up! Drop the knife! Back up! Drop the knife! Shots fired! Shots fired! 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
5: 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No police officers were injured. Checking Wall Street's latest, the Dow finished or is up right now 174 at 51,101. 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
2: The Markley Van Camp and Robbins Show. Jamie Markley, David Van Camp. Scott Robbins is out today. He's accepting a big award.
3: Yeah!
2: And we'll be back tomorrow.
3: He's pretending to not be excited about it.
2: I'm telling you, dude.
3: He's excited about it.
2: He's excited about it. He's very touched by it.
3: He's like, oh, who cares? I'm like, dude, you're going to post on Facebook about it the second you can.
2: Oh, buddy, yeah. So, yeah, we're going to have some fun with that a little bit later. Just saw this headline. Death row inmates across the country put in requests for all-female execution teams. Thank you, Babylon Bee.
3: Oh, gosh. After the Krista Pike botched execution.
2: In Tennessee.
3: Yeah.
2: And the governor's saying, yeah, we're going to halt those for a while.
3: Yeah, and they should.
2: And two. And you could say, well, they couldn't find the vein on the other one. But this one, that one report from Fox, yeah, she felt like my arms were going to explode.
3: Golly, man.
2: It's like they're doing the injection instead of the firing squad because, what, it's more humane?
3: That's what they say. It's not. I mean, look at the stat. It's something like 7.5% failure rate. And there are a lot of factors that go into that. One is because of the scarcity of the actual drugs, because a bunch of pharmaceutical companies, especially European ones, don't want to distribute it for the purposes of carrying out the death penalty. Now, if you want to, kill someone who's depressed in Canada, they're more than happy to oblige. But a ruthless murderer? No.
2: Yeah. By the way, the whole joke from Babylon Bee is because the legal team for this woman had requested an all-female injection team for her execution.
3: Yeah.
2: Okay. And I was unclear, but you say there was a dude there, but he was part of the other
3: doctor,
2: one that was botched.
3: Yeah. But, I mean, yeah, there have been a lot of jokes. I mean, it's dark humor. It is absolutely dark. And
2: oh, yeah.
3: I mean, listen, I'm not going to lose any sleep over this woman's discomfort
2: and
3: pain. You can't do that. That's not how this is supposed to go, obviously. But, there are a lot of jokes out there, like a picture of a woman talking to her husband saying, I found a really cute execution method on Pinterest.
2: Gosh. Oh, man. I mean, you got to have a certain sense of humor. I can't help it. That's funny. Another headline, UK terror suspects back in custody after sharing meme. Also, of course, the Babylon Bee. Because, yeah, people get thrown in jail for memes, but they're out on bail for a thwarted terrorist attack.
3: Yes.
2: Which is crazy. Last one I'll share is Kristi Noem files for divorce, expected to get half of husband's bras. Okay.
3: I forgot all about that. That was quite the caper, wasn't it?
2: The husband dressing as a woman all the time?
3: You know, yeah, and, like, had some sort of humiliation kink and all that, and had, like, the oversized cockeyed breasts.
2: Oh, my God. Who knows, man? Some people may look like they have it all together. You have no freaking idea.
3: No idea.
2: Yeah. We talked about the thwarted terrorist attack on that plane.
3: Yeah.
2: Because of, well, the pilot that got stabbed was able to, you know, even soaked in blood, click the door open to where this dude rushes in and puts the attacker into a chokehold, drags him out. What'd they say? The guy was a plumber?
3: Yeah, they said he was an Israeli plumber.
2: Yeah, I heard Trump say something like, you know, and they're strong. Yeah. They're carrying a lot of stuff.
3: That's true, man.
2: And anyway, he said when he went in there were no pilots in the seats. Just the terrorist on the controls between the two seats. Mm-hmm. And then that part, you mentioned it yesterday. It was when Netanyahu asked, did you know what you were doing when he got his hands on the controls of the plane to stop the nosedive?
3: Yeah.
2: And he answered, I watch air crash investigation, Mr. Prime Minister.
3: Yes, it's a documentary series about real life aviation disasters.
2: Yeah. And he was able to like pull back on it up and to stop the nosedive. Wow. It really is miraculous.
3: Well, there, I was seeing some aviation experts just talking about, I don't know all the physics involved, obviously, I'm not a pilot, talking about how much of a miracle it was that they were able to pull out of that, and that the plane actually held together during that rapid descent.
2: Man. Yeah, it's crazy. There was a book I read, it was years ago now, and there was one chapter that talked about a lot of airline disasters. And basically, it was pilots that had been trained a certain way, but under duress, your brain speeds up at a pace that what you would normally do doesn't happen anymore. Yeah. But for this guy, it's just like, I know what I saw on this show, so I just kind of did it.
3: Right.
2: The other part of the story, the attacker believed to be Omani. Mm-hmm. So Israel's investigating how he was cleared to operate the flight to Tel Aviv, given that Oman and Israel have no diplomatic relations, and Israel imposes strict controls on foreign crew flying in its airspace.
3: Yeah.
2: And so exactly, how did that happen?
3: And of course, now you've got people out there saying this is a false flag, and you know the Israel derangement syndrome is running on high.
2: Not surprised. Not surprised at all. Last night, debate in California.
3: Yeah.
2: Steve Hilton, Javier Baqueria. I'm just going to keep calling him Baqueria.
3: It's an homage to former President Joe Biden.
2: Yes, that's what he called him.
3: He saw Becerra and turned it into Baqueria.
0: Javier Baqueria.
2: Thank you.
3: Well, Javier Becerra Baqueria went really nasty on the topic of immigration, trying to score cheap political points. He's not very good at this. I mean, he'll still win because he's got a D next to his name. But
2: He's not very good. Okay, roll it.
0: Steve,
2: is that the clip? All right.
0: Steve, you're running for governor of California, and you'll enforce Trump's laws at the federal level, but you won't enforce state laws at our level. California welcomed you into California, and you welcomed ICE mercenaries into our state in return. How do you square that? You know, you're an immigrant. I have fought all my life to make life better for immigrants, to represent them well, to defend them, to let them...
2: I'm talking about illegals.
3: Right.
2: Well, you're not supposed to let ICE in? Right. You nut?
0: Represent them well, to defend them, to let them grow and build like my parents. But here's the problem I have with your policies. You seem to welcome immigrants who look like you, but deport immigrants who look like me. We need to have a governor who will protect everyone who works hard.
2: Well, isn't that the thing, man? If you can't win the argument, you just go to the same things. Yep. It's racism. It's sexism. Right. Blah, blah, blah, blah, blah.
0: I don't need to stand here and listen to you say that you'll enforce Trump's laws, but you won't enforce California state laws.
4: You're not enforcing, and your party isn't enforcing, California law as it is now. And what a disgraceful remark that was. I don't think people want to hear that kind of remark in a debate like this.
2: Yeah. I think you're probably right about that.
3: I think that's handling it pretty well.
2: Yeah. I mean, for a clear-thinking person, they see through it.
3: Yeah.
2: Unfortunately, it doesn't seem like enough clear-thinkers in California.
3: No.
2: Just based on who they voted for in the past and who they're probably going to vote for this time, too. All right, it's that time. We do it a couple of times a day. Go around the table. It may not be the biggest story that you saw all day. But, man, we're interested, wanted to bring it in. David always brings in good ones. What do you got for your story now, David?
3: Harvard hosted an event called Against the Pathology of Unruly Bodies. Apparently, it was a pro-obesity panel. And I'm not making that up. It's like... there's this conspiracy theory that a lot of these activists, some of them are familiar faces if you pay attention to this stuff, who say that like GLP-1s is fat genocide.
2: Oh my gosh.
3: It's amazing.
2: Losers.
3: Yeah. Well, artist in residence, that's her job, Roxane Gay, who's the cousin of the former president of Harvard, said this when asked about health insurance companies.
2: Okay. I'm pulling it up, man. Some of these things are just too insane.
5: Free Luigi, for one.
2: Ow. What?
6: I think that's a really important question. For better, not better, there's no better, but for worse and worse, the health insurance industry is actually equal opportunity evil. They are terrible for thin people, for fat people, for white people, for black people, for Asians, Middle Easterners, everyone in between.
2: So you're part of MAHA.
3: Yes, right. Well, I just like how casually at an elite institution you can be like, well, one, yeah, we should murder them. What?
2: Right.
3: And I bet you anything that all those people are also against the death penalty.
2: You're probably right about that.
3: Death penalty, unless you're doing it, you know, in cold blood by your own hands in the middle of the street.
2: Jeez. Man, when you see more and more stories about the elite universities, you'd never want to send your kid there.
3: Oh, heck no.
2: I mean, that's years of undoing. Like, you got to send them to a specialist or something after that. Okay, for my story, I want to preface this story this way. I remember years ago, Robbins and I talking about Robin Williams. And Robin's talking about, oh, that guy drives me nuts. I just don't find him funny. You know, this manic thing, whatever. And what was it, David? It was within the week.
3: Yeah,
2: like,
3: it was less than a week later, yeah.
2: See, he's gone.
3: Yeah.
2: And Robin's like, I feel terrible. I, you know what they said? My gosh. Dude, well, you weren't lying.
3: Right.
2: Yeah, but now I really feel bad.
3: Well.
2: And sometimes that happens.
3: Yeah, Scott Robbins killed Robin Williams.
2: Golly. So I preface that by saying this. I see in the news, Billy Joel has a brain disorder.
3: Mm-hmm.
2: You've been very outspoken about Billy Joel, Dave.
3: Well, I don't wish him any harm, but he is a terrible human being.
2: And why do you say that he's a terrible human being?
3: You can hear it in the songs. Good people don't write songs like that. I don't want him to suffer.
2: Is there a particular song?
3: All of them. The whole catalog.
2: It doesn't matter. Piano Man, yeah. Only a Woman. You know, Allentown, it doesn't matter.
7: The longest time.
2: that was not a good one. There are some Billy Joel songs I really like. Anyway, Billy Joel said he doesn't want people to worry about him with this, basically this brain disorder. And I was unfamiliar with the story to know it was even going on. And I'd play you exactly what he said, but we've got a malfunction.
3: Oh, well.
2: With this, but I can tell you. He said, I know people are worried about me because they read that I have a brain disorder, which sounds a lot worse than it actually is. I'm okay. My balance isn't that good. Lost a little bit of my hearing, but that may have to do with my age, too. And the rock and roll life and the loud volume probably didn't help. But I'm fine. I want people to not have to worry about me. I'm okay. I appreciate your call. So there you go. It's normal pressure, and I can't pronounce the word. Brain disorder that causes an excessive accumulation of fluid in the brain's ventricles. So it affects balance, vision, hearing, walking, that sort of thing. So there you go. And you wish him the best, I'm sure.
3: I wish him the best, even if he's a terrible person, because I'm not a terrible person like Billy Joel.
2: Golly. Man. Okay. Something we got to get to coming up for Nimrod's in the News. It's a woman that pulls a gun. 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I can't wait for you to hear. And a news update in just a few right here.
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14: Eastbound I-20 as you make your, actually westbound 20 as you make your way through Coppin County right at Hiram Road. This is a wreck that's been working now for several hours involving, it looks like, the trailer portion of an 18-wheeler. They're cleaning up all that trash over to the right side of the roadway, so only the left lane gets by. 30-minute delay from the Van Zandt Coppin County line. 35 northbound at north of 288 in Denton. That's the disabled truck in the right lane. Expect a 20-minute delay coming up from Airport Road with WBAP First Traffic.
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2: All right, David. We got a news update. Now, this Nimrod, this is wild to me.
3: I'll make it very quick then because I want to lean into it. The governor of Tennessee has ordered all state executions to be suspended and launched an independent review after Krista Pike survived her execution attempt.
2: Independent review. It failed.
3: Right.
2: Okay, here's Nimrod's. We're...
4: When the going gets tough...
5: Damn it, this is too hard!
4: The dumb get dumber.
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4: It's Nimrod's in the News on the Markley, Van Camp, and Robbins Show.
5: I love the poorly educated.
2: All right. Nimrod's in the News. We go to Indianapolis, where there's a children's store, Once Upon a Child. They take clothes, things like that. So you got a lady coming in, and she's got her kid with her. And the kid gets into this little motorized toy car. You're not supposed to do that. It's just kind of there for decoration, I take it. And they tell her, hey, that's not supposed to be played with, you know, policy.
3: Yeah.
2: And this woman, Tamia Staton, she's 21, said, all right. Well, the kid keeps playing with it. They go to remind her, hey, that's not for the kid to play with. And she pulls a gun out of the purse.
3: Hello.
2: Oh, yeah. And... now I'm going to pick it up with the local news affiliate doing the story, because what they want to do after they're telling the story is bringing a psychologist to weigh in on it. Yes.
6: It was against their policy, later telling detectives Staton reacted explosively, launching threats like, we can fight about it.
2: All right. News update. The one and only. David Van Camp.
3: All right. The law firm behind the big Cornell lawsuit is in...
2: It'll make you roll your eyes. All right, we got to get to Nimrod's.
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5: Damn it, this is too hard!
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5: I love the poorly educated.
2: All right. Nimrod's in the News. We go to California. Well, you got some thieves that stole two semi-trailers with... a trucking company with NVIDIA's logo on it, with one saying plus AI. So they're thinking chips, it's going to be a bunch of stuff, man, this is going to be something. Each trailer filled with 20,000 pounds of sand. Uh-oh, that's not what we were looking for. They're in a whole lot of trouble, and that's Nimrod's in the News.
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16: An accident working in Weatherford on the eastbound side of I-20 at FM 1884 Bethel Road. This is in the left lane. Seeing about a 20 to 30 minute backup now to Rick Williamson Memorial Highway. In Denton, this stalled 18-wheeler still working northbound I-35 just before North Loop 288. It's in the right lane, just the left lane is getting by. Expect about a 15 to 20 minute delay from the 35 east-west merge. With WBAP First Traffic and Weather on the Ones, I'm Dave Allen.
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19: From the WBAP On-Time Experts 24/7 Weather Center, still pouring in some locations, especially south of the Metroplex, where flash flood warnings have been up this afternoon. We're under a flood watch into tonight. Careful in flood-prone areas out there. Seeing some significant flooding southwest of us. 78 this afternoon. 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For WBAP News, I'm meteorologist Scott Lauriemore at the Weather Channel.
15: It's 75 degrees in Dallas and 75 in Fort Worth. Illegal migrants are boarding ICE planes in Louisiana to be deported. Brooke Taylor has the latest from Louisiana.
20: The illegal migrants, they really came from ICE facilities across the country. They were brought to Alexandria, Louisiana. This is the nation's largest deportation hub. Now, today alone, ICE says about 1,000 illegal migrants were deported on 21 flights headed to countries like Guatemala and El Salvador.
15: Secretary of Homeland Security Mark Wayne Mullen says the Trump administration is not slowing down on deportations ahead of the midterms. Your money news brought to you by NetWorthRadio.com. 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
21: Sales are strong for performance products for golf and soccer. And Caitlin Clark's new shoe had the biggest launch for a women's signature sneaker in Nike's history. But mostly, it's bad news. The company generated just over $11 billion in revenue. That's down about 4% from a year ago.
15: Fox's Grady Trimble reporting. Checking the stock market, the Dow is up 239 points to 51,166. NASDAQ up by 300 to 27,172. S&P 500 is up by 52 to 7,718. 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
1: Thrilled to be back in the Lone Star State with the proud, hardworking Patriots of Peterbilt Motor Company. 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
12: 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Jamie Markley, David Van Camp, Scott Robbins is out. Has nothing to do with the Cubs. He's getting an award today.
13: Yes.
12: We'll be talking about it later and certainly having some fun with that tomorrow.
13: That's very insensitive and cruel.
12: No, we're going to have fun
13: and
12: highlight the incredible career of one Mr. Scott Robbins. Yes. We got an update out of Tennessee.
13: Yes. The Governor Bill Lee saying that there is a third-party investigation into the botched execution of that woman, Krista Pike. She survived two different doses, and that was a maximum, apparently, sitting there in the execution chamber for close to an hour.
12: Well, I've heard some people saying, why stop at two? I'm
13: right?
12: Thinking probably because it's torture, but I...
13: Well, at the same time, I'm sorry, man, it may be insensitive, but...
12: I know.
13: There's people dropping dead from fentanyl overdoses all over the place. You can't... And that's on accident.
12: It's a strange thing that you can't complete this somehow, some way.
13: Right.
12: Anyway.
14: That investigation will be thorough, and it's going to take time. And therefore, the last scheduled execution for this year will not take place. Tennesseans deserve a justice system that's fair, that's consistent, that is faithfully administered. My responsibility is to uphold the sentences that Tennessee juries have handed down, even when it's difficult. And that is exactly what we intend to do.
12: Okay. The full investigation. And I suppose what? Not enough got in this person's system to kill him?
13: Right.
12: How?
13: Right.
12: Does that take an investigation that takes a long time? Maybe it does.
13: Well, yeah, they're wondering. They need to see, like, how long were the drugs on the shelf? Was there a lack of potency? I mean, yeah, looks like it. I just don't understand that. The whole, like, measuring out exact doses when you're killing somebody, when that's the goal, that's the end result that is required under law. That you're having to what, like, measure out in tablespoons? I don't understand. You're not baking a cake. You're killing somebody.
12: Right. Yeah, you wouldn't want to OD. What?
13: Right.
12: Doesn't make sense. Tennessee law doesn't currently authorize a firing squad as a standard option.
13: Oh.
12: Okay. Why? Because, well,
13: that would be
12: it specifies lethal injection as the primary method. It does provide for electrocution as an alternative in certain circumstances. Mm-hmm. Okay. Is this some sort of anti-gun thing? I'm seriously trying to understand it.
13: Well,
12: because, listen, this is it's a small sample size. I get it. But so far, just in talking to a few people, it's like 7 out of 7. Your choice would be firing squad.
13: Yeah.
12: It's over. I don't get it.
13: Yeah, I don't know. I would say let's open it up to a poll, but because Scott is out today, if you want to message the show on Facebook, don't give Scott any context. Just message, I would like to die by click.
12: Oh, gosh. Don't do it for his heart. Oh, gosh.
13: Or I would like to be executed. If it were my choice, by firing squad, or lethal injection, or whatever it is. Just no context provided. I just wanted to come in the next day and be like, why are people telling me how they want to die?
0: Holy smokes, man.
13: I think the thing is with the lethal injection is that they try to say that's the more, like, humane thing. That's, you know, it's sanitizing for the state. Because killing somebody is an act of violence, and they don't want it to get messy. I think the death penalty should be on the table for the most heinous criminals and crimes committed. Absolutely. But this whole idea of trying to wash your hands and sanitize, what that means, leads to more problems than it solves.
0: All right, I'm asking AI right now, why not? Why not the firing squad?
13: Because it's messy.
0: Let's see.
13: It's brutal.
0: Has its own legal and practical concerns. Let's see if this makes sense.
13: Okay.
0: Potential reliability. A firing squad doesn't depend on obtaining specialized pharmaceutical drugs. His proponents argue that it could be more reliable than lethal injection. Well, yes, of course. I wouldn't call that a concern. Potential speed. Death may occur quickly. May occur quickly. It better.
13: Right.
0: I mean...
13: Well, how far out are you with a rifle? What are you, 10 yards maybe?
0: I would think. If you've seen pictures of them before, it's not any more than that.
13: Right. That's pretty easy shot.
0: Seven people sitting around.
13: Yeah.
0: Although that doesn't guarantee every execution would proceed without complications. What, the gun jams or something?
13: Right. Well, you got six more.
0: That's temporary. Legal challenges. Tennessee would have to establish a protocol and defend it against constitutional challenges. Mm-hmm. Okay, and public perception. A firing squad is a visibly violent method, and lawmakers may be reluctant to bring it back. More so than this woman going, my arm is on fire, it's going to explode.
13: That's the thing. If you're saying something like the firing squad is off the table because it's too graphic, then really you're just making an argument against the death penalty.
0: Right.
13: Because if you think that, like, killing somebody with a needle versus killing somebody with a gun is substantively different, then you have a warped sense of what killing somebody is.
0: Yes, very much so. Okay. So that's the update there.
13: Robin's hot takes on...
0: Oh, gosh. We got all sorts of Robin stuff out of context. It's funny.
13: Did you get the F-bombs out of that one at least?
0: Well, yeah, it was... And he didn't mean anything by it. It was someone with a certain condition, and you were trying to say the guy's got a disability, and he didn't believe it. He's like, that's not a disability, is it? And it was just funny the way that
13: Robin's
0: back and forth...
13: hot takes on people with disabilities.
4: Is that a disability?
13: Yes.
4: Is that covered? What's the disability?
13: I forget what the disease is actually called, but
4: it is a disease.
13: It is actually like a genetic, yes.
4: Well,
13: disorder, yeah.
4: It should be a telethon then.
13: Golly.
0: It is an award winner today, by the way, kids.
13: It's like younger guy trying to explain to grandpa that some people have health and physical challenges.
0: Yes.
13: It's not their fault.
0: No, the guy's a total professional, though. And has been for years. It's just a certain condition. And Scott's like, what? That's a disease? It was just hilarious. Anyway, he wanted a Pioneer Award is what the award was today. And the thing that I think meant so much to him is it's not like he campaigned for it. Someone nominated him for it and then voted on, and he was receiving it. And hopefully... I'm not quite sure exactly what time that award was going on. I just knew he had to take the day off because it was happening during the show.
13: Yeah.
0: A couple of guys we know are there and hopefully recording the acceptance speech that we could certainly have fun with. And then,
13: you think he's going to cry?
0: Our friends in Dallas, dude, that was the first thing they asked this morning. And I thought, no, he's not much. Like, if it was some sort of heartfelt thing between him and I, I'm going to shed the tear before he does.
13: Yeah, I think that's true.
0: And I think you would before he does.
13: Yeah, probably. It depends on what it is, but yeah, probably.
0: But if he does weep during it, man, that'll be incredible. We'll have to have fun with it.
13: If we don't get any audio of it from the event, then it'll go down and on the record as he cried like a baby.
0: Oh, there you go.
13: We just felt bad about playing it on the air because it was so blubbery. Like Adam Kinzinger, a super crier. Never seen the guy not cry.
0: He doesn't know that I was asked to narrate it. The award that's given him. Like, talking about his entire career, how he went from here to here and all this stuff. So I think that will all be a surprise as he sees it. So,
13: well, maybe
0: we'll see
13: will
0: what happens.
13: It.
0: I don't know.
13: Come on.
0: I don't know. There's a story out of Michigan. Nurse there has been charged. Did you even hear about this? I didn't see it in too many places. So, federally charged after prosecutors say she helped a Mexican national in ICE custody walk out of Trinity Health Ann Arbor Hospital and disappear. According to the criminal complaint, Chloe Renee Freeman got the guy from a CT scan room after he injured himself trying to flee ICE agents, removed his IV, and escorted him out through the ambulance bay. And you can see it on security video footage. She later told investigators she knew he was an ICE detainee subject to removal, but decided he was no longer, quote, in custody because agents were not standing with him in the room. She also said she opposed ICE family separation policies and knew she was going to set him free. And he has not been located since.
13: Oh, there you go.
0: She faces a federal misdemeanor for assisting the escape of a person under arrest, punishable up to a year in prison.
13: And you know what's so crazy is that in her peer group and probably among her colleagues, she's a hero.
0: Yeah, she's a fighter.
13: Yep.
0: Yeah, unbelievable. At the end of last hour, I had for Nimrods in the News the story out of Indianapolis where this 21-year-old woman, Tamia Staton, goes to this kid's store, Once Upon a Child. Looks like they do, like, clothes. People donate clothes or, I don't know, go in there and shop for clothes. You can get paid to give clothes, whatever. She goes in there with a kid, and there's this little motorized car. The kid starts getting in the car, and they tell her it's against policy. You can't ride in the car.
13: Mm-hmm.
0: And she's like, all right. And then kid keeps going. They remind her. She pulls a gun out. The craziest thing to me was the local news affiliate, which is a Fox affiliate,
13: mm-hmm.
0: that brings in the psychologist expert to talk about anger issues.
13: Well, that in the business, we call that enterprising, Jamie.
0: Oh, my gosh.
13: It's dazzling.
9: Later telling detectives Staton reacted explosively, launching threats like, we can fight about it, we can get down, and I can use this, referencing a gun she pulled from her purse to point at employees.
10: Most times when someone reacts with a violent weapon or in anger, it typically isn't automatic like that.
9: Licensed mental health counselor Kimball Richardson explained people are often harmed.
0: By the way, Kimball, he's got his shirt and bow tie.
13: Oh, yeah.
0: With the jacket. Let's just say it doesn't look MAGA. Let's just say it that way. Okay?
9: Existing stress before something causes them to boil over violently. He shared advice for anyone who may suddenly find themselves on the other end.
0: What are we doing?
9: We get tips.
0: Yes, tips.
10: When you're calm, or as calm as you can be in a situation, it tends to help another person who might be feeling out of control to be calmer. Let the person know, I'm listening to you. I don't want you to get hurt. I don't want to get hurt. Let's see what we can do to resolve this.
0: So a gangbanger pulls a gun on you, and that's the conversation you want to have with him at that time.
13: I love, too, that the On Your Side crew turns to what was his title, actually? Whatever he is, some sort of counselor, right?
0: Yes. Yeah.
13: Whose expert opinion is, most people don't bring out a gun at a toy and clothing store for children.
0: Exactly.
13: Well, no duh. I don't have a fancy degree, but I can tell you that.
0: But there's another part of it.
10: The problem's not feeling anger. The problem is what you do about it. And that's what we try to teach people is when you're starting to get upset,
0: defund the police and send these clowns out to a serious situation. Good luck with that. All right. Wow.
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0: was laughed at all over the world. 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We were a bunch of fools.
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4: All right. The Markley Van Camp and Robbins Show. Jamie Markley, David Van Camp, Scott Robbins out. He'll be back tomorrow. Now time for the five stories we're watching today.
5: 1, 2, 3, 4, 5. All right, number five. This came out of nowhere, but the DOJ is reviewing whether the special prosecutor's office that investigated the Watergate break-in committed misconduct. Are we going to have Richard Nixon be vindicated by history?
4: That'll be really interesting.
5: Wow. Number four, Middle East crude exports have rebounded to 98% of their pre-war levels, reaching about 17.5 million barrels per day. Number three, the governor of Tennessee has ordered all state executions to be suspended, and he also launched an independent review after Krista Pike survived her execution attempt. Number two, a dual UK-Iranian national has now been arrested in the UK over that RAF Fairford incident last weekend.
4: Okay, let's start with, what could have been a different kind of 9/11 yesterday.
5: Well, yeah, it could have been. Israeli Prime Minister Benjamin Netanyahu, he was on Fox and Friends this morning to talk about the attempt.
4: That's agree.
5: Way too high for execution. It should be one and done.
4: And it seems like in Tennessee, that goes up to about 65%.
5: Yeah, I'm over here going, man, people are dying of accidental overdoses every day. Just get some fentanyl.
4: Kidding.
5: Why are we measuring out doses for lethal injections? Just shoot them up.
4: Well, you made the point earlier off air. Canada does this multiple times a day.
5: I know.
4: Like, what, you people?
5: How about
4: don't you know what you're doing?
5: New trade agreement, all right? We will take Canadian lumber in exchange for them sending some of their kill doctors to Tennessee. All right?
4: No kidding.
5: We'll do that. Number two, Middle East crude exports have rebounded to 98% of pre-war levels, reaching roughly 17.5 million barrels per day. And number one, Israeli Prime Minister Benjamin Netanyahu says the co-pilot who tried to hijack an airplane on its way to Tel Aviv had undergone radical Islamist training.
4: Really?
5: Yeah.
6: Never actually had to make any money of your own. All you've ever done is spent other people's money. In every government job you've had, according to your Democrat colleagues, the ones who worked with you, like Susan Rice, who worked with you side by side when you were in the Biden cabinet, she described you as an idiot. She called you bitch ass.
4: What?
6: Why did Susan Rice, a respected political leader, call you an idiot?
7: First, let me correct the record. I have helped create millions of jobs during my service as a member of Congress in preserving the protections for the state of California when I was Attorney General, when Trump was attacking us, and as Secretary of Health and Human Services, I expanded health care to more Americans, which required more doctors, more hospitals. So unlike what you just said, Steve, the facts show that I've helped create jobs. But to your point, since when do I have to respond to politicians? I'm running for governor of California. I'm looking for the vote of California voters, not some politician in Washington, D.C.
5: By the way, I'll only say this once just so that I get the URL right, but bitchassbecerra.com is a thing now, launched by the Steve Hilton campaign.
4: So you don't deny being called an idiot or a bitch ass. That much is clear. It just doesn't matter. Just another politician.
5: Right.
4: Got it. That worked close beside you. Man, that's a pretty good attack. There's another clip from that debate we got to get to in a round of What's Your Story? Straight ahead right here.
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8: 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I'm Mike Traina from the 24-Hour Breaking News Center.
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3: On the ones.
9: Westbound I-20 at Hiram Road in Kaufman County. This accident's still working. The right lane is blocked. Just the left lane is getting by. It's about a 15 to 20 minute backup to the Kaufman-Van Zandt County line. Accident now in Dallas on eastbound I-30 approaching Cockrell Hill. It's over on the right shoulder. Just a little bit of a slowdown in that area. That stalled 18-wheeler in Denton. Northbound I-35 at North Loop 288 has been cleared. Still about a 10 minute backup to the 35 east-west merge. With WBAP First Traffic and Weather on the Ones, I'm Dave Allen.
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8: Your forecast from the WBAP On-Time Experts 24-7 Weather Center. Today, cloudy with showers likely and a possible thunderstorm. Rainfall up to a half inch, high near 80. Tonight, cloudy, showers, thunderstorms likely. Precipitation up to a quarter inch, low around 69. Tomorrow, cloudy with showers likely, even a possible thunderstorm. And a quarter inch of rain possible, high near 78. It's 76 degrees in Dallas, 75 in Fort Worth. 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Former Dallas Cowboys quarterback Tony Romo will not return as an NFL game analyst for CBS Sports. The network announced today that after Romo's arrest in July for driving while intoxicated, the two sides have mutually agreed to part ways. CBS said J.J. Watt will continue to serve as the network's lead analyst. Checking stocks on Wall Street, the Dow is up 192 to 51,119. NASDAQ up by 292 to 27,164. S&P 500 in the green by 51 to 7,718. 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

0: Here's what we're talking about.
1: It's not, though, what Texas Republican Senate candidate Ken Paxton reportedly is saying. He says the president's midterm convention hurt him politically.
2: If they're allowed to get back into office, we had a country that

0: yesterday.
1: If the rain allows, the James Show will be live from the Texas State Fair at 2:05. Come by, say hi. But when will this rain end? Don't worry, there's already another system on the way, too. That's at 3:05. And the media isn't telling you why the man wanted to attack the Texas State Capitol this week. I'll tell you at 4:05. That's coming up today, 2 to 5. On the James Show with me, James Parker, on your Texas voice for common sense, News Talk 820 and 93.3 FM, WBAP.

0: The Markley, Van Camp, and Robbins Show. Jamie Markley, David Van Camp, Scott Robbins. He's out today. He'll be back tomorrow. He was accepting his Pioneer Award for broadcasting. Years, decades of excellence.
1: Oh, yes.
0: More on that in just a sec. You got a news update?
1: Oh, I do. It's some leftover stuff from the Hispanic Heritage Month event at the White House that the president put on yesterday. And here's part of what he talked about, the successes of his administration.
2: I hated to do this to the Mexicans. We love the Mexicans. But the Gulf of Mexico is now the Gulf of America. Is that okay? There could be a few people in the room that don't love that one, but what the hell?
1: I like how also he described it in another part of that statement as another really cool thing we did. And I think that's true. I think that's how he views things like that.
0: Yeah.
1: Like, it's just kind of cool stuff that he can do.
0: Yes.
1: I can rename the Gulf of Mexico. Hell yeah, man. Let's do it.
0: He'll be talking about it years from now. You know, I did that, right? Yes, we remember, of course. He was also talking to some reporters today about what happened with that flight from Dubai to Tel Aviv. And it's miraculous that that wasn't a complete tragedy.
1: Yeah.
0: The way the pilot was able to open the door and then the attacker was subdued. But apparently there's some more info that he has. He's not ready to go with it, but he'll tell you kind of what it is.
3: Whether or not the guy, the pilot of the Fly Dubai plane, is linked to Iran. They're working on it right now, so be very open with us. I would say the answer, based on what I'm hearing, is yes, but we're working on it right now.
0: It's basically yes, but we're working on it. So, linked to Iran.
1: Mm-hmm.
0: Which, that would be also going along with the thwarted attack in the UK.
1: Yes, and I think you're probably going to see more of that, and I know there's a lot of people on edge right now. There was a plane that had to be diverted to Germany. I haven't seen any updates on that, but that was today, where it was another flight coming from the Middle East on its way to the UK, that there was some sort of mid-air emergency, and they had to ground it, and the first thing people think is, okay, here we go. Is this another one?
0: I know.
1: But I don't think it is, because I haven't seen, like I said, I haven't seen any updates on it.
0: Mm-hmm.
1: I'm certainly looking for it, if there is any, but yeah. But that's just the world that we're in right now, because I think Iran's getting desperate.
0: Yeah. Well, the thing is, if one of these succeeds, I think you are going to see the old fire and fury unlike you've seen before.
1: Yeah.
0: And I don't know, is that what they want? It can't be. Or is it?
1: I think it's sort of like go out in a blaze of glory.
0: Yeah. For some of those guys, you wonder if that's it, because then they would be killed as martyrs, and that's more to their glory. And that doesn't make sense to a whole lot of the world, but
1: that's just, that's how they do it, man.
0: Yes. Speaking of the UK, don't have to get deep into this. I'll just kind of give you the highlights. Daily Wire had a piece. It was inside Britain's infrastructure of information control. And it's Orwellian. Let's just put it that way. And I think it's where we were going if Trump didn't win in 2024. Just with what information was able to be shared and the way they are controlling information now.
1: Mm-hmm.
0: It's frightening. Because if you get enough people in charge around the world that can really control the information, I mean, total civilizations are controlled.
1: Totally. And right now, America is the prize.
0: Yes.
1: Because
0: it's coming from all fronts.
1: Yes.
0: And that's the one thing where I'm a little surprised that the Trump administration hasn't been more of a crackdown on the TikToks of the world.
1: Mm-hmm.
0: Because in a lot of the algorithms, it's turning people against one another.
1: Yes.
0: By design.
1: Yeah, that Robbie Suave or Sove, however you say his name, I don't know if he still does a thing on the Hill, used to do.
0: Oh,
1: Yeah. He had an interesting insight. He's not wasn't complaining about it, but he said, you know, it's very interesting just looking at different platforms, because he's posted about the Cornell rape allegations.
0: Mm-hmm.
1: And he's skeptical, like a lot of people, trying to be fair about this and say, well, this the pattern and the timeline does suggest that she was getting embarrassed because the word was getting out that she had been in this situation and put herself in this room.
0: Right.
1: And then it's like her friends are saying, well, you were sexually assaulted, even though the initial statement didn't really seem like that would be the case.
0: Mm-hmm.
1: And it, certainly in the days after this occurred, she did not, she was talking to the guys involved.
0: Right.
1: Which
0: not your usual gang rape situation.
1: Right. And he said it's interesting because posting on X and even YouTube, you know, getting heated comments back and forth. Some people support, some people don't, all that. He goes, but the shocking thing is on Instagram.
0: Yeah.
1: That's where people are threatening to kill me. And he's not complaining because that especially if you're in the online space, that's part of it. You're going to deal with nuts. Deal with crazy people. He just said it was very interesting how on that particular platform, that's where a lot of the craziness is coming out. So it's like, you know, Instagram and TikTok are radicalizing forces.
0: Wow.
1: As opposed to X, which, again, remember when they said, oh, it's just this right-wing hate machine early on when Elon Musk took over? And then it's, you know, you got universities crunching the numbers trying to prove that it's this right-wing haven, and it is the most politically balanced social media platform available.
0: Yes. By the way, how is Blue Sky doing? Because you were watching that for a while.
1: I was for a little while. I got banned.
0: Right.
1: Yeah, like within a day.
0: but, and that's the left wing one. If you're not following,
1: it
0: doesn't seem to have taken off the way they had hoped.
1: No, it's basically a lot of very very angry liberals yelling at each other constantly, and it's kind of funny. The lesbian bar story that came out, it was so funny. How many people were trying to say, "Oh yeah, we're normal people. This is a crazy story," because they like said it was racist and ableist that in 2026 a bar was going to have a mask optional night.
0: Right.
1: But man, the backlash to that was on. You need to talk about, or you need to talk to people who need to mask still. You need to talk to marginalized communities and all that stuff. Like, oh my goodness. Yeah, it's insufferable.
0: Wow.
1: That's why most of the libs who said, well, I'm going to Blue Sky, have crawled back to Twitter or X.
0: Well, and then you think about just in general, the smartphone.
1: Yeah.
0: And it's an incredible device in so many different ways. Mm-hmm. But people ask the question, are we better off with it than we were 20-some years ago without it? Mm. A tough one, isn't it?
1: For all the conveniences, I love having just an infinite number of songs available. I love being able to have audiobooks, GPS, and be able to make calls all on one device. But yeah, the social media stuff is, I don't know. I'm waiting for if there is a true backlash to social media. And I think it may happen with kids between the ages of like where my kids are and where your kids are, Jamie. So I'm talking about people in middle school right now and moving forward. I think that backlash may actually occur.
0: I just saw a piece today. Restaurants are doing no phone sections.
1: Yeah.
0: Which was like the incredible no smoking section in some restaurants.
1: I do wonder.
0: Like at Ponderosa in 1985.
1: I do wonder if you're eventually going to have Apple come out, because you know they're always just barely changing the iPhone and saying it's this great thing.
0: Oh yeah.
1: What if they have one where there is no access to like the App Store, and they say it's iPhone Basic, and you charge people, maybe, you know, by the time that they come around to that idea, it'll you know, your average phone will be $2,000.
0: Right.
1: You say, hey, this one's going to be $1,500. You have the maps.
0: Yep.
1: You can listen to Apple Books,
0: music,
1: but that's it. You can't download anything.
0: Our podcast,
1: of course, yes.
0: Yeah.
1: iTunes podcast, yeah.
0: And that's about it.
1: Yep.
0: Okay. This would usually be where Robbins has his trifecta, his big top three of the day, but he's getting an award today, Pioneer Award.
1: Mm-hmm.
0: I play a little bit. They asked me to narrate part, and they give me a little script. And part of the timeline was wrong. They're like, well, do whatever you want with it. Mm-hmm. So I wrote a whole thing out that he didn't know today going into it, that it would be presented that way, like as a sample. Started about, I think, way back when.
4: I've been friends with Scott Robbins since we met backstage at a Van Halen concert in 1992. Now, at the time, he had been doing Top 40, the CHR format, for 13 years.
0: Okay, and they're showing pictures, like, of him, you know, sort of at that time, and then kind of going through, you know, the entire career and his heart attacks in 2015, when, at the time, you were the program director at the station we're at and also producing our show.
1: Yeah.
0: And our whole goal when he had the heart attacks was just keep the show on the air until he was able to get back. But because of memory issues, his voice, he had a trach for 6 months. He lost his voice, basically. And then doctor saying, we got to get used to the fact he may never be able to do this. And it was, you know, it was very difficult. And we kept rolling. But then he just kept improving over time. And then he was able to join the show again full time in 2019. And so part of that gets cut out, and I know I'm long-winded as it is. So they had, I'm sure they had to shorten it, but, you know, part of that story, you know, for time's sake, I'm sure they had to take out. But then I think here's the way it wraps up.
4: Scott is without a doubt the most popular member of the show.
0: I did not put that past you to get approval, David, but I think you would agree with that.
1: I think that's true.
0: Yes, of course.
4: People love Scott's willingness to say what so many people are thinking, his epic craft of storytelling, and just ability to make people laugh. Wherever Scott's open to mic, he's been a winner and certainly earned his place as a recipient of the Illinois Broadcasters Association's 2026 W. Russell Withers Jr. Downstate Broadcast Pioneer Award. Man, that's quite a title.
0: Isn't it?
4: If anybody deserves it, it is Scott Robbins. So congratulations to my radio partner, my friend, my brother, Mr. Scott Robbins.
0: So now we have a couple of people that are supposed to record his acceptance speech, and then there's bets on whether or not he's going to weep. And whether or not he was going to make a big announcement, and some people have speculated what that is. I can guarantee you it's not retirement.
1: Yeah.
0: And I don't know if it was sort of a coming out thing or...
5: I've got a vagina.
1: Oh, my goodness.
0: I have no idea exactly what he was going to do with that.
1: Why did I? You learn something new every day.
0: It's just crazy, man. It's just, you know, one of those things. I didn't know it. I had no idea.
1: Stop it. He's been in the closet all this time. Man.
0: Oh, yes.
6: That's very insensitive and cruel.
0: Yeah, well, we got to have some fun, man. All right, we got Nimrod's in the news and the news update next.
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13: Westbound I-20 approaching Hiram Road in Kaufman County. This accident still blocking the right lane. It's a 15 to 20 minute backup to the county line. In Ball Springs, got a wreck. Westbound I-20 at Highway 175. This is blocking the right lane. Just a couple of minute delay getting through that area. And watch for a wreck on eastbound I-30 just before Cockrell Hill. It's over on the right shoulder. Seeing some heavy traffic getting through the accident scene. With WBAP First Traffic.
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3: 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I'm looking at Derrick Henry's touchdowns and running yards. 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
2: Hey, Scott, what do you think? More or less, 2 runs, Cubs entire postseason.
4: Hey, knock it off.
2: Not even here to defend himself.
4: But he'll baseball be back hates him.
2: Yeah. Oh, man. All right. News update. David Van Camp.
4: Well, I was going to send this to you for Nimrods in the News, but I think it's a little bit too dark for it.
2: Oh, man.
4: 19-year-old Thomas Michelson is accused of sneaking onto a farm and trying to, well,
2: no,
4: make love to a Shetland pony named Cheeky.
2: Oh, no.
4: He has entered a guilty plea to a single charge of attempting to allow sexual penetration by a living animal. Now, the framing, man, on that, where it's by a living animal, that leaves me with more questions. Like, by a...
2: He's trying to be the receiver. Okay, I don't want to know. Yeah, I don't need
4: that's,
2: to know.
4: That's, yeah.
2: I don't need to know.
4: That's what was occurring.
2: Wow.
4: The farmer provided an impact statement saying the crime had an impact in more than one respect on the
2: farm. Oh, no.
4: Oh, yeah.
2: What? Seriously, man. How deranged are you at that point?
4: Poor Cheeky.
2: Golly. Mm. I'm just going to get to regular Nimrods now. Yeah, that one might have been too dark. I think you're right about that. The one rule we have with Nimrods is nobody dead.
4: Yeah, but I don't know, man.
2: That's, yeah.
4: Trying to get a Shetland pony named Cheeky to make love to you is a...
2: Yeah.
4: Hmm.
2: That is beyond, man.
5: You're getting it right from the horse.
2: Okay, just let's move on.
6: When the going gets tough.
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9: I love the poorly educated.
2: All right. Nimrods in the News, we go to Philadelphia. Are we serious now? We're doing Attack by Cheesesteak?
4: What?
2: Yes, this really did happen. $5,000 reward offered right now. The owner of South Philly's Pat's King of Steaks, after one of his employees was attacked, customer threw a cheesesteak in his face. I saw the video. So the owner is talking about what happened to his guy that's been there for 47 years, Tom Francano. And they think this was some social media influencer that actually did this. Here's part of the story.
10: I was pretty pissed off, you know. I'm not used to getting a steak thrown in my face, you know. I mean, if you don't like the steak, I mean, be a little nicer about it, you know what I mean? Come back, you tell me. If something, I'll get you another one.
11: Tom Percano says he has no problem making a new sandwich. What he does have a problem with is this. Having one thrown in his face, this was around 5 o'clock yesterday. A customer ordered...
2: And I'm telling you what, man. They find this guy. Even though he's been there 47 years and he's older, he will kick that punk's butt.
4: Yeah.
2: And that's Nimrods in the News.
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19: Minnesota officials appear to be ignoring massive Somali fraud in their state. I'm Mike Trina from the 24-Hour Breaking News Center.
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1: On the ones.
20: In Coffin County, accident working on westbound I-20 approaching Hiram Road. Crew still blocking the right lane, just the left lane's getting by. About a 20-minute backup to the Van Zandt-Coffman County line. In Ball Springs, westbound I-20 at Highway 175, an accident. The right lane is blocked. This has you backed up to 635, also causing a slight delay on southbound 635 just after Elam Road. With WBAP First Traffic and Weather on the Ones, I'm Dave Allen.
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23: Flood watch goes on through the evening. Still some heavy rain in spots through the evening. Showers are likely the rest of the day. Maybe a thunderstorm or two. High 79. A few scattered showers and storms around tonight. A low of 69. Some of the rain tonight could be heavy. Areas of rain and some thunder. High 79 only Saturday. Just a few leftover showers. 83 on Sunday. 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
19: It's 76 degrees in Dallas and 75 in Fort Worth. 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After government massive fraud allegations rocked the state, Minnesota officials still are not releasing the full results of an audit. Garrett Tenney has the story.
24: The state of Minnesota paid $2 million for a comprehensive audit of its Medicaid programs that were flagged as high risk for fraud. But when that report came back, hardly anyone got to see it. Instead, state lawmakers were given a heavily redacted version of that report that says almost nothing about what the vulnerabilities were or how to fix them.
19: GOP lawmakers believe the results of the audit are being withheld to benefit fellow party Democrats in the midterm elections. Texas records. Texas actually records the most expensive September ever for gasoline. The AAA Texas Weekend Gas Watch survey lists the average statewide gas price at $3.94 for a gallon of regular unleaded fuel. That price is 2 cents less than last week and $1.20 more than last year. DFW gas stations are charging $3.96, while the national average sits at $4.41. A Waxahachie mother is charged with capital murder for the shooting death of her two sons.
25: Authorities say 42-year-old Colleen Nicole Lemon was arrested on October 1st by the Ellis County Sheriff's Office and charged with two counts of capital murder. Lemon's charged in connection with the deaths of 21-year-old Christopher Scott Petrie and a juvenile victim who were found with gunshot wounds at a Waxahachie home. Sheriff's deputies found through an investigation that Lemon, the mom of both victims, was responsible for the shooting. Clayton Neville, WBAP News.
19: 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One of the most contentious mergers in history is set to close next week.
5: The Paramount Warner Brothers merger is a go, and it will be once it's done the most expensive takeover in Hollywood history. At $111 billion, Paramount has tentatively set October 6th to close the merger. Michelle Polino, Fox News.
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9: What are the limits of free speech when it comes to racial slurs? Oh no, is it going to be one of those shows? No, it's not going to be one of those shows. This is a Friday show. We're just going to get the ugly stuff done first, and then we'll do all the fun stuff on the back end. I'm sorry I'm not at the State Fair of Texas. It got canceled because of the rain, and I was scheduled to be outside over by Big Tex. And so I will be back at the State Fair of Texas October 16th. But for our first story, this is not going to go where you think it's going to go. Because I saw that yesterday, on October 1st, two students of Louisiana Tech were arrested, booked, put in jail, mugshot and everything, for saying racial slurs. And I was like, wait a second. That doesn't sound right. So you go read the story, and a video went viral of these guys. There's two of them. And in the original reporting, it was like frat guys were yelling racial slurs. And you're like, well, that's not really illegal, is it? I mean, what? I guess they would have to be white for anyone to even pay attention to this story. Because, you know, like, has a black person ever been arrested for saying the N-word in public or otherwise? I mean, I went and saw Snoop Dogg on stage, and he was shouting it through the microphone on these giant speakers about 100 times in 40 minutes. That's not what we're talking about, is it? But before you start building up your regular old defenses and sensitivities, I'll be the first one to tell you this one does cross the line. First, let's get the misinformation that's in there. This didn't happen at a frat house, which makes it sound like they stuck a speaker, a karaoke speaker, in the window and were just blasting it. It was at a parking lot adjacent to a frat house. It wasn't on the campus of Louisiana Tech. It was adjacent to an off-campus Greek house. I don't know how all of that works. But they weren't just saying it like once or twice. They weren't reciting their favorite Jay-Z lyrics. It was really loud, and it was repeated. Now, I can't play you the unedited clips. And in this very, very edited clip, you're going to hear 27 beeps. 25 of them are the N-word. The other two, I know, I feel uncomfortable even playing the edited one. The other two are the guy holding the camera going, what the F? So there's two F-words in there. So clearly the guy that's holding the camera isn't offended by obscenities. He's a black student. He's like, this is what I have to put up with? I'm walking back to my dorm room. And it's so bad, I'm on their side. I think we actually found a white person being racist enough and disturbing the peace enough that it actually does deserve disturbing the peace charges. Now, here's the super duper. Don't worry, Garrett. You don't have to hit the dumb button. I went over this three times and got all the little beeps. And if you think you hear something that sounds like a cuss word, it's not. I went back and listened to it. But here it goes, man. He really packed a lot into 1 minute here.

0: okay, I think that's quite enough beer for you gentlemen. So they're arrested and booked October 1st, so yesterday. I don't know if that was like past midnight, but on Wednesday night, or genuinely yesterday evening. But that was pretty bad, wasn't it? Yeah, I'm not for people getting arrested for saying the N-word. I'm not for this whole selective prosecution stuff. I think if you're in public, you should be able to say ethnic slurs without any kind of legal repercussion. It might cause you to lose your job, might cause you to lose your status in the fraternity, it might cause you to get expelled from school. But man, when you get a speaker and you're just saying it, you heard it 25 times and just repeating it. Like you, it's not part of, you're not like reciting part of Huckleberry Finn where the N-word happens to be in there. You're not repeating the Puff Daddy song or a 50 Cent song. You're just repeating the N-word. You're not trying to convey any message. You're not telling a story. You're not trying to entertain anybody. You are using your language to make public uncomfortable in a way that, okay, disorderly conduct. Fine. So they've been booked. They've been arrested. And the real trouble, though, comes when I try and define, okay, well, what's too far? I don't know. I know that's too far. So how would I write that out in law? I'm not very good at that part. I do have a lawyer that's going to be coming up on the show in a couple segments to kind of spell this out. But for you, was that too far? Do you think that deserved disorderly conduct charges? Do you think that deserved two grown men going to jail? And I say grown men, they're 18 and 20 years old. We're not talking about an absolute brain trust here. But it looks like Louisiana Tech already responded, and it's the general throw them under the bus thing. We're going to review this and make sure all this is taken care of and they're held accountable. I don't know what that means. But there's a lot of people who are having a thoughtful discussion in the comments section. Like, what if it was only face-to-face? What if I thought it was only fighting words? Does that count as fighting words? Does this count as harassment? Does this count as hate speech? If it does count as hate speech, is hate speech enough? Can I deem someone else's speech hateful and then have the cops go charge them with the crime? Because that's a crazy slippery slope. Great conversations being had under this. I just wish it was not under such an ugly viral video. Now, this is where it's going to get interesting. This happened in Ruston or Monroe. Wait, which one was it? Ruston or Monroe? Louisiana Tech, wherever that. Ruston. Okay, good. I had it right the first time. Should have just stuck with myself. If you go to the TV station where I got this story from, you want to know what the other big story this week was? Yeah, it was a crime against black people, but it was far worse than a word. Wait till you hear what it is next on The James Show. 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

0: Westbound I-20, just before Hiram Road in Coffin County. Accident has the right lane blocked. Just the left lane is getting by. It's about a 20-minute delay getting through that accident scene. The wreck in Ball Springs on westbound 175, or westbound I-20 at 175, has been cleared. Traffic still unwinding on southbound 635 from Elam Road. And watch for a wreck in Dallas, eastbound I-30, just as you approach Cockrell Hill Road. It's over on the right shoulder. With WBAP First Traffic, I'm Dave Allen.
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5: Well, some Louisiana Tech students really tested the limits of free speech in a viral video. I'm James Parker. It's the James Show, News Talk 820, 93.3 FM, WBAP. So the story that I saw online, it was trending, and so I wasn't looking for it, and I didn't stumble upon it. It was kind of put in front of me. And I'm always interested in the context that these stories happen. If you're just joining us, a couple of guys who were students at Louisiana Tech were adjacent to a frat house that was off campus. They had a speaker. It looked like, I guess it was a karaoke machine. I didn't see it, actually. It sounded like a karaoke machine. And they said the N-word a lot, repeatedly. Made the whole place uncomfortable for anyone who was subjected to it. And it was really loud. So they got arrested, charged with disorderly conduct. Just a reminder of how bad it was. So I Hate Ends starts off the video here. Yeah, those are all N-words. So it's pretty damn bad. Now, I'd like to put some context on it because I'll admit that's bad. And for my friends in the black community that were passing that around, hey, look out, we got some bad actors over here, people that don't have black people's best interests at heart. Well, let me give you the second biggest story from that same TV station this week. This just happened. I didn't go dig for gold over here. This is this week.
6: Well, there's new developments in a deadly triple shooting. 19-year-old Javian Abbott is behind bars, charged with second-degree murder. Police tell us Abbott opened fire on three children Monday at an Old Salem Village Apartments, killing 13-year-old Shamichael Russell, who shielded the 2-year-old from gunfire. Detectives warn this investigation is far from over, and more arrests could be coming.
5: Okay, so a 19-year-old black kid shot and murdered a 13-year-old black kid who was shielding and protecting a 2-year-old black kid from the 19-year-old black kid. But look out for those white guys. They said some mean words. Oh, no, we better go charge them with a crime. Let's get their mugshots. Let's pass it around on social media and act like that's a bigger problem. I'm sorry, but if my kids were in a community where they were being shot versus getting mean language, I would be more concerned about the shooters. Greg in Princeton, you're on News Talk 820, 93.3 FM, WBAP.
7: Hey, good afternoon, sir.
5: Hey, Greg.
7: I'm opposed to anyone using the word myself. It's an ugly word to me. But my question is, had there been some black people out there saying it, would they have been arrested?
5: Yeah, I like that question because that seems to be the perfect logical litmus test. And in this one, I would say maybe, but I did try and do a search. Like I asked AI and then I manually searched for, has a black person ever been arrested for using the N-word? And a black person was arrested for ethnic slurs earlier this year in New York City, but he was trying to attack Mom Donnie or something like that. And it was, I don't think it was the black on white, or I don't think it was the N-word, is what I'm saying.
7: Yeah. That's all I have to say about that. And,
5: what do you think is too far?
7: I just don't like it myself. That's my thoughts on it.
5: Yeah, it's really tough to define, isn't it? Like, I know when it's wrong. I know that what I just heard on that viral video from the students, that's too far. But I don't know how I would describe where my boundary is.

0: out it is, because these guys were standing so far away that you couldn't see where the sound's coming from, and they're in a parking lot, and wherever it was coming from, it was far enough away, it would have to be really, really loud. So I debated that one myself.
1: So that's where I was coming from, is the disturbing the peace angle. That was very loud. Even a black person screaming that from that far with a megaphone, I believe, that's just straight up disturbing the peace, I believe, you know. And the fact that it is a racial slur, maybe the discretion through law enforcement should be throw the book, just expand on these small charges. But, yeah, it is not... something cool to do, but it is not necessarily something that's jailable or it brings into a bigger picture when you think of the crime that you reported on with the 19-year-old kid.
0: Yeah, so if you're blasted loud music, it would have to be something really offensive for me to think it's disturbing the peace or really loud. So, I mean, what they did was definitely offensive, but if they were playing 50 Cent, he's saying the same word, but it's not hostile. He's not saying he hates N-words. He's not just randomly repeating it. So it'd have to be something really bad, like what you heard, or maybe even worse, if it was a train song. You should go to jail for that one, too. All right, 800-288-9227. 800-288-9227. Train fans, don't call in. That was a joke. Coming up next, Amber Geiger was granted parole in the Botham Jean killing. I'm not even going to talk about the case. I'm going to talk about the media reaction to it, because the media's focus on this is just intentionally divisive to the point where it's immoral. Because the first question is, how many other murders from that year are being remembered in the media right now? Are they going to interview in the families of the other 100 people that were murdered that year? No, just this one? Why? Why'd they name a street after this guy? What did he do to deserve to have a street named after him? An accomplishment? Was he an Olympian? Was he a Cowboys coach? Was he a civil rights leader? Was he a mayor? Did he write a hit song? It seems like his only accomplishment and the only reason this story gets any attention is because it's a white person murdering a black person. That's the journalistic standard? We'll discuss that next on The James Show. 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
3: An act of Congress commemorating Camp Mystic's tragedy heads to the president's desk. 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
2: On the ones.
4: And a stalled 18-wheeler in Carrollton, southbound I-35E at Beltline Road. It is blocking the right lane. Seeing almost a five-minute backup now to Sandy Lake Road. Stretch still working in Kaufman County, westbound I-20 as you approach Hiram Road. Right lane is blocked, just the left lane is getting by. It's a nearly 20-minute backup to the Kaufman-Van Zandt County line. With WBAP First Traffic and Weather on the Ones, I'm Dave Allen.
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3: Your forecast from the WBAP on-time experts 24-7 Weather Center. Today, cloudy with showers likely and a possible thunderstorm. Rainfall up to a half inch. High near 80 for tonight. Cloudy with showers and thunderstorms likely. Precipitation up to a quarter inch. Low around 69. And then tomorrow, cloudy, showers likely, possible thunderstorm. Up to a quarter inch of rain. High near 78. It's 76 degrees in both Dallas and Fort Worth. 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The Mystic Alerts Act is headed to the president's desk.
7: The legislation would allow wireless emergency alerts to be delivered via satellite communication technologies when other pathways fail during emergencies, including disasters like the 4th of July floods in Central Texas last year. This week, the bill passed the Senate unanimously and now heads to the president's desk. More than 130 people were killed in the July 4th floods that ravaged Central Texas. Senator John Cornyn helped author the bill. He says many of the victims did not receive emergency alerts due to compromised cellular networks that were knocked out by the storm. Clayton Neville, WBAP News.
3: 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President Trump continuing his 32-day midterm tour across the nation with a stop in Denton Thursday, where he toured Peterbilt Motors facility.
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3: 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Checking stocks, the Dow is up 241 points to 51,168. NASDAQ is in the green by 312 to 27,183. S&P 500 is in the green by 58 to 7,724. 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
9: The Cowboys defense ranks 30th in the NFL by allowing 387 yards per game and is dealing with a mountain of injuries in the secondary. Joey Porter Jr. was added to the squad via trade. He was not on the injury report yesterday and could play Sunday. First of five noon kicks for Dallas this season. It's been a longer than normal summer for the Dallas Stars. They were bounced in the first round of the Stanley Cup playoffs by the Wild in six games in April. They open the season tonight against the visiting St. Louis Blues. It's game one of the now 84-game schedule, nationally televised contest on TNT. And the 21st-ranked SMU Mustangs on the Hilltop tomorrow morning as they host ACC rival Boston College. SMU having problems protecting and taking away the football. A -5 turnover differential, 128th nationally.
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0: Isn't it strange how some stories get constant updates and some stories your memory holds forever? I'm James Parker. It's the James Show, News Talk 820-93.3 FM, WBAP. Great example that should be in a textbook is the Amber Geiger case. Here's the update on it. And not that any of this is wrong or this is even bad reporting. It's the selective nature of the report. We'll get to it after it. But if you're not familiar with the story, quick background from WFAA.
14: Travis 911, where's your emergency?
15: I'm an off-duty officer. I thought it was in my apartment, and I shot a guy thinking it was my apartment.
16: And I just thought, how could somebody get killed in their own home by a police officer?
17: This is a terrible, terrible thing that has happened.
18: This is the worst pain any mother can feel.
0: I know, look, that's news? That sounds like a Dateline special. That sounds like a Netflix documentary. The pain or whatever. And I don't even really want to talk about the facts of the case itself. I think Amber Geiger murdered the guy. I don't think she intended to. I think the nicest veneer you could put on it is this was reckless manslaughter. Because she thought she was in her apartment. She thought she was defending herself. But still, I'm not even sure if she should be out in 7 years. That was a big mistake she made. She took another person's life. That mistake cost another man his life. I don't think 7 years is enough. I wouldn't be upset if they held her in there longer. But no. Forget the case. Let's talk about how in 2018, when this happened, there were 196 murders in Dallas. Can you name another one? Because how many other murders from that year are being remembered by any TV station or the Dallas Morning News or any other media outlets? Myself included. Now, is the media interviewing the families of other murder victims that year? Because you just heard some of Botham Jean's family, the pain, whatever. Did anyone else getting interviewed? Any other families or just that one single instance? And why is it this one story where you're getting the updates? Is it because it was a cop? No, there's other cops that killed people that year. And since then, it doesn't get the regular updates. No, it fits the narrative. We have the rare instance of a white person murdering a black person. Do you know how rare that is in Dallas? You don't. You know why I know you don't? Because I don't either. Try and look it up. See if you can give me an answer. And the wild part is, I was in New Orleans on radio for 11 years, 15 years. I don't know. Do you count the TV stuff? I was there for a long time. And we had a partnership with the local newspaper, which is like the Dallas Morning News here. Every bit is lefty and whatnot. But their statistician would help me sometimes. I would say, hey, when was the last time XYZ happened? Or how many murders happened in just the West Bank? Or one time I asked my friend, hey, get the statistician to tell me when was the last time a black person was murdered by a white person in New Orleans. And so my columnist friend, who was actually James Varney, he was working there at the time. You hear him sometimes. He works at Real Clear Politics now. He came back and he told me the statistician won't tell me. And I was like, the statistician doesn't know, or the statistician found out and doesn't want to share that info with you? And he's like, I'm not sure. And we never got a good answer on that. But is that what this is all about? Is this just for the narrative? Because the media's influence is real. There's a mural to Botham Jean. There's now a road named after him. It's a road that crosses I-30. So millions of people who drive through downtown Dallas are going to be groomed, programmed, conditioned, propagandized with the narrative and constant reminders of the narrative. Oh, look, here's a constant reminder of a white person doing something bad to a black person. What street is named that way in the opposite? Is there any street that we've named after somebody simply because it was an interracial crime that went the other direction? Name one. Is there one street in Dallas, Fort Worth, Texas, America that fits that? So we only do the street namings one way. Interesting. The media's attention to the story only goes one way. Why? Because it fuels the lie that white people are evil oppressors and blacks are hapless victims and you better vote Democrat or the Republicans are going to kill us all. But they named a street after this guy. And listen, I'm very sympathetic. It was a tragedy. He did not deserve to die. Every life matters. It's painful. His family will never recover. There will always be an empty seat at Thanksgiving. But that's the same case for the other 195 murders that happened in Dallas in 2018. Did anyone else get a street named after them? Why? And think about it. Why do we usually name streets after people? Maybe it was a family whose land it used to be, or there's a farm at the end of the road, or maybe a former mayor. Sometimes we do a football coach, like the Tom Landry Freeway. You can name after someone who had a great accomplishment, like they were an astronaut or a civil rights leader. Malcolm X, Cesar Chavez, MLK. But genuinely answer this question. What is the accomplishment that is being rewarded with the street name? And the only answer for that is it was a black man who happened to be murdered by a white person. That is it. And how often does this even happen? I mean, can you think of another instance in Dallas history going back to the damn covered wagon where a white woman murdered an innocent black man? Tell me when it happened. Send me the link. I would love to not ask this rhetorical question anymore. I just can't find the answer myself. AI doesn't know the answer. So the reality is a white woman murdering a black man is probably the least common demographic exchange when it comes to murder in Dallas. But people are going to get constant daily reminders about this. It's grooming, y'all. This is all propaganda. This is all conditioning. It's all programming. Add this one story with the thousands of other constant daily reminders that white people are evil, and you'll see why we're so divisive in this country. We're so divided. Think about all the historical markers, the plaques, the statues, the monuments, the street names, the government building names, the government school names. They're all relaying the message that white people are evil. You add that in with all the Netflix shows, all the movies, all the documentaries that have just the basic plot line of white people are evil. And they just put it in different settings. You've seen this movie over and over and over. It's The Green Book. White people are evil on death row. It's Hidden Figures. White people are evil in the space program. It's Red Tails. White people are evil in the Air Force. It's Crash. White people are evil in the police force. It's Roots. White people are just really evil. Django Unchained. But here's the challenge. What's the movie that's the reverse? What's the movie where the plot line is black people are evil? Not the black guy happens, or the villain happens to be a black guy, not Samuel Jackson in Lakewood Terrace. I mean, like, all of black society is stained with hatred. Get Whitey! Where's a white person being lynched in a movie? Did it never happen? So, if none of the local media stations are going to go, the local media stations that went and interviewed the Jean family, if they never go check in with the families of the six police officers that were murdered at the BLM rally, just months apart, what about the cop that was shot in the neck in the Alvarado ICE ambush? We ever go put a microphone in front of that victim's family? How does this make you feel? How bad is the pain? It's really sick. It's really unethical. In fact, it's immoral if the media just focuses on the one exception to the rule story that drives us apart. 800-288-9227, 800-288-9227. You'll get some reaction from your neighbors, and we'll make fun of Austin coming up next on The James Show. 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

0: In Kaufman County, westbound I-20 approaching Hiram Road. This accident cleanup continues. The right lane is blocked. Just the left lane is getting by. It's a 15 to 20 minute backup to the Van Zandt-Kaufman County line. Watch for a stalled 18-wheeler in Carrollton, southbound I-35E. This is at Beltline Road. The right lane is blocked. We're getting at about a 5 minute delay from Sandy Lake Road. With WBAP First Traffic, I'm Dave Allen.
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2: The selective reporting on race issues, it's got to stop. We're never going to come together as a country, as a people group, until we get some fair reporting on it. And you can't blame for people for being at each other's throats when all they hear is the bad news, when all they get is just one vert, and then they get constant reminders. And the evidence today is our first segments here. There's a story that went viral where two students from Louisiana Tech, they got arrested and charged with disorderly conduct. I mean, when I say arrested, they put handcuffs on them, put them in the back of the car, mugshots, jumpsuits, put them in jail, everything. For yelling the N-word on a loudspeaker. Now, it's bad enough that, okay, disturbing the peace, got it. But somehow that story got more attention outside of North Louisiana than the other big story from this week, and that was a 19-year-old shot and murdered a 13-year-old. And if you are concerned about, you know, the delicate sensibilities of young black children, you know, trying to move safely through this world, you should be far more concerned about the guy that's shooting them versus the one that's calling them mean names. Yet here we are. And you see the pattern happen over and over. And I was just pointing out here locally, it's happening with the Amber Geiger case. Look, Amber Geiger's guilty. She murdered that dude. She needs to do her time. Fine. But we shouldn't be naming streets after this guy. And it's awful that we're going to have a street named after him that's going to go over I-30. And we're going to be grooming millions of people with constant daily reminders repeatedly over and over and over. White people are evil. And that's what this is all about. And that drives us apart. And that seems to be the intent of renaming the street. It seems to be the intent of all these monuments. How are we ever supposed to come together if every two blocks when you're walking in downtown Dallas, there's a statue that reminds you of white people who did evil stuff. Hey, look, here's a plaque where some guy was lynched 140 years ago. Yes, white people are evil. Here's a fountain. Here's a quote from Martin Luther King. We're going to put some messages on billboards and walls, and we're going to name streets after civil rights leaders and everything. It never ends, and it's driving us apart, and it has to stop. It's immoral is what it is. John in Dallas, you're on News Talk 820-93.3 FM WBAP.
3: Yes, I originally called in about the free speech issue, and I know people are going to call me wrong or racist or whatever, but pretty much I believe that you should be able to voice whatever you want. Yes, you're an idiot. I wouldn't do any of those things for all the reasons you mentioned and more, but I mean, it's speech. I mean, the other thing, while you're talking about the Amber Geiger thing, yes, she should definitely be locked up for a lot longer than 7 years. But at the same time, something I've been noticing, I don't know, maybe you've noticed it too, but if you look at, you know, all the white people creating crime, if you look at the mugshots of them, you know, you can go online, look at social media or whatever, but it's kind of funny. A lot of them aren't really light-complected.
2: Thousands of them are falsely labeled, right. And thousands of them are falsely labeled sometimes as a systemic rule that just recently got changed. Like, I believe in Florida, I think they just changed it this year or last year, that they're going to start counting Middle Eastern people as a separate race. And for all of criminal history, they've been counting them as white. So for so many of these statistics where you talk about how white people are underrepresented in the crime statistics, it's probably worse, or for your perspective, better than it looks. So, I mean, that's a valid point. The problem is we have really 50 different states with their own little reporting system, and we would have to forensically go in, and maybe this is a job for AI, but some people have tried to do this manually, and it's too much. It's too much to correct the record on this. So you're right. Even for the numbers that we have, they're almost designed. you know, all these flaws, all of these shortcomings, all of these oops, none of them seem to go your direction, John. They all seem to, oh, well, we boo-booed the numbers. I know it makes you look worse. Sorry about that.
3: Not even my direction or whatever. Just facts are facts. You know, whether a white person did it, black person did it, just report it accurately. I mean, why is that so hard?
2: I would love to know what the real numbers are, John. I agree. Thank you, sir. This is Cassie in Argyle. You're on Newstalk 820-93.3 FM, WBAP.
4: Hey, James.
2: Hey, Cassie.
4: Well, first of all, I just wanted to ask you why you're calling it a murder that Amber Geiger committed. There wasn't murder.
2: Look, I tried to say like four times, I don't want to go over the details of the case. I want to talk about the media reaction to it. Can we just stick with that? Because I don't think I'm going to convince you, and you're not going to convince me. But what? Don't get bogged down in that. My point is,
4: that's just the start of what I'm going to say.
2: Okay.
4: That's what I wanted to just say first, because it wasn't a murder. She did not premeditate to murder this person. She's an officer of the law. They go through a lot. Our police officers in any city, in any state, they are trained. They are put through, you know, H-E-double-L just to be able to get out there and do what they do. So she's in that mindset. I believe she was in that mindset. She's an officer. And then she shot the guy and killed him. It was an accident. She should not have served 1 minute of jail time. Not 1 minute.
2: Now, you don't even think that counts as reckless manslaughter?
4: No,
2: I don't. Because I think the most generous take. So what? She made a mistake. Somebody died. Someone died unjustly. It's not like she was defending someone else from a criminal. He died unjustly, and it was based not on malice but a mistake. I think that's at best manslaughter.
4: Well, I don't. I think it was a mistake, and because of just like you just said. I mean, we can't even watch the news. It's every single night that the black Americans are killing black Americans, left and right, left and right. Now, this is a police officer. Do it, you know.
2: All right, Cassie, I don't want to get bogged down in this case. My topic here is about the media's selective reporting on how some murders, you get constant daily reminders of them, and some of them don't, and that's all about crafting the narrative. Michael in Kansas, you're on Newstalk 820-93.3 FM, WBAP.
5: This is your historian from Coppell. I'm traveling.
2: Oh, okay.
5: You are going to love this. So, you know that street, Botham Jean Street, right?
2: Yes.
5: It was renamed a long time ago. It's not new. They just haven't put the signs up because they're rebuilding everything. Only part of the old street is renamed Botham Jean Street. And you know what part? It used to be Lamar. The stretch of Lamar that goes from I-30, where you could put the sign, to where it ends, goes right past 1PP. Did you know that?
2: I don't know what 1PP is.
5: One Police Plaza, Dallas Police Headquarters.
2: Okay.
5: Dallas Police Headquarters address is now on Botham Jean Street. And the city council did that deliberately.
2: Yeah, well, you got to remember that, Michael. We have such a problem with whites murdering blacks. We finally have to name a street after it, so maybe people will get the message. God, that's so bad. 800-288-9227, 800-288-9227. If you're a Riley Green fan, he's coming to town twice next May. 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I know I said that backwards, but you still get your tickets and information at LiveNation.com. Coming up next, we're going to make fun of the dumb stuff Austin's spending money on. I'm James Parker. 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

0: How did I lose weight? And I did. Lean, right here. I did. I love this stuff. Listen, Brickhouse Nutrition been with me for a long time. 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
2: On the ones.
4: And an accident on the Dallas North Tollway in Plano. This is on the southbound side just before Park Boulevard. The right lane is blocked. About a five-minute backup to Spring Creek Parkway. In Carrollton, southbound I-35E at Sandy Lake Road. Stalled vehicle blocking the right lane. Traffic is slowing near Beltline Road. Southbound side at Beltline, there's a stalled 18-wheeler in the right lane. You're looking at a 2 to 3 minute backup to Sandy Lake Road. The WBAP First Traffic and Weather on the Ones, I'm Dave Allen.
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7: Flood watch goes on through the evening. Still some heavy rain in spots through the evening. Showers are likely the rest of the day. Maybe a thunderstorm or two. High 79. A few scattered showers and storms around tonight. A low of 69. Some of the rain tonight could be heavy. Areas of rain and some thunder. High 79 only Saturday. Just a few leftover showers. 83 on Sunday. 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For WBAP News, I'm meteorologist Mark Thibodeau at the Weather Channel.
3: It's 79 degrees in Dallas and 78 in Fort Worth. 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The Trump administration accuses UCLA law of illegally using race in admissions. Kristen Goodwin has more.
8: The Justice Department accusing the University of California, Los Angeles School of Law of discriminating against white and Asian students in its admissions process. Assistant Attorney General for the DOJ's Civil Rights Division, Harmeet Dhillon, alleging in a statement the school runs a two-tiered admission system whose academic bar for acceptance shifts up or down depending on the color of your skin, adding the use of race as a thumb on the scale that helps or disadvantages any student is illegal. Kristen Goodwin, Fox News.
3: Texas is locked in a close Senate race with Democratic candidate James Tallarico maintaining a slight lead in the polls by 2 points.
9: Democrats have had their eyes set on Texas for decades now. They haven't held a Senate seat there since back in 1993. And brand new Fox News polling shows that streak of domination for Republicans may be at risk this year. Here's what's really concerning for Paxton. Texas voters giving Tallarico a 12-point lead over Paxton when it comes to favorability.
3: Fox's Bill Malouz reporting. Illegal migrants are boarding ICE planes in Louisiana to be deported. Brooke Taylor has the latest from Louisiana.
10: The illegal migrants, they really came from ICE facilities across the country. They were brought to Alexandria, Louisiana. This is the nation's largest deportation hub. Now, today alone, ICE says about 1,000 illegal migrants were deported on 21 flights headed to countries like Guatemala and El Salvador.
3: Secretary of Homeland Security Mark Wayne Mullen says the Trump administration is not slowing down on deportations ahead of the midterms. Your money news brought to you by NetWorthRadio.com. Job creation cooled in September.
11: The unemployment rate rose to 4.2% last month. The number of new jobs created cooled to 29,000, and revisions to July and August show 60,000 fewer jobs created than previously reported. And more people were looking for work last month. The labor force participation rate rose to 61.8%. Ginny Coselda, Fox News.
3: Checking Wall Street's closing numbers, the Dow finished up 250 points to 51,177. NASDAQ was up by 319 to 27,191. S&P 500 in the green by 56 to 7,723. 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
12: On one hand, it's fun to make fun of Austin for being stupid. On the other hand, your town's not too far behind them, are they? I'm James Parker. It's the James Show, News Talk 820-93.3 FM, WBAP. Check out this report from Savannah Hernandez from TPUSA. It's just a little three-minute rundown on how poorly they're making very important decisions in Texas State Capitol.
13: This is Savannah Hernandez in front of Austin City Hall. Now, every single year, our city faces millions of dollars in projected budget shortfalls, and I wanted to figure out why. So let's see what the city is spending money on instead. Starting off strong with the $880,000 authorized for a 5-year undoing racism training. Now, city employees were taught to undo the racist structures that hinder effective social change and were asked questions such as, are you a gatekeeper? And they were also asked to rate their understanding of racism. Now, apparently, this was a 5-year contract, and 40 workshops were held for city employees from 2020 to 2025. Now, let's continue, because apparently the city also authorized $2.25 million to specifically help minority and women-owned small businesses get more city contracts.
12: Wait a second. Wait. Millions of dollars. $2.25 million. For more contracts to minority and female-owned businesses. So that means really everybody but white men. Isn't that what we have? This is discrimination. This is open systemic discrimination based on immutable traits. Shouldn't this violate some sort of civil rights law? No, nobody cares. F white people, right, Parker? They suck.
13: Yes, the city is spending money to help small businesses figure out how to access city money. But let's continue. Now, city council also recently voted on an extra over $850,000 in deportation defense. And what this is lawyers and coaching for illegal immigrants so they can properly represent themselves in court. And also they can get their immigration filing fees paid for via...
12: And also so Kate Lincoln Goldfinch can make her car payment this month.
13: This money as well. In total, the city of Austin has authorized $6.6 million in legal assistance to migrants in the city.
12: By the way, the biggest line item on that one is Catholic Charities, just so you know. Catholic Charities. The Catholic Church is paying for the legal fees of illegal immigrants to stay here. Thanks a lot, guys. Appreciate it. Why don't you go baptize a baby?
13: But that's not all, my friends, because do you remember the Texas Harm Reduction Alliance, the organization that a year ago I exposed for handing out needles, glass pipes, and cookers to drug addicts throughout the city? Well, City Council also recently voted on whether or not they should give an extra $1.2 million in funding to this organization over the next 2 years, $600,000 for this upcoming fiscal year, and then an optional $600,000 after that.
12: I wonder if they exercise that option. $1.2 million. You know how many crack pipes you can buy with $1.2 million? I don't know. A lot? Ask Hunter Biden. $1.2 million to hand out crack pipes to crack heads. This is what we're doing. It wasn't a billion, million, trillion. It was 1.2 million. I know.
14: A billion, million, 400, trillion, 600 billion.
12: Oh, that's
14: billion
12: how many you, that's how many you could buy. Yeah, the
14: 150 million.
12: Yeah, that's probably actually pretty close to it. I don't know. Enough? How much crack you got?
13: By the way, this is a small portion of the millions of dollars they have given to this organization, and I'm working on a longer form piece about that.
12: Okay. Hang on. I'm a sucker. You're a chump, too. Here we are working for a living. We could just be handing out pipes to crackheads and getting millions and millions of dollars from the taxpayers. Why am I working so hard? You know, I'm missing soccer practice. I could be picking my kids up from school right now. No, stupid me. I wanted to actually work for a living instead of handing out crack pipes to crackheads.
13: Now, this one is a personal favorite of mine. The city apparently, and this is a recent contract, authorized $58,000 to bring in a new consultant to work on preventing crime through environmental design, because properly funding the police would just make way too much sense. And let's also now switch over to the DEI department, which gets a $6.2 million budget every single year to give out grants like...
12: What does $6.2 million even do for DEI? People are racist. How are you going to fix it? Give me $6 million and I'll show you. No! That's not how it works! What is this even... How does this fix anything? How come the solution to all these problems is take money from you and give it to other people? Take money from people who vote for Team Red and give the money to people who vote for Team Blue. Oh, that does make sense, doesn't it? You mean it's all just a grift for political? Yes.
13: This $25,000 grant to a taco podcast. By the way, they also spent $14,000 on hate intervention training for the citizens of Austin. Do you guys remember the Stop Muslim Hate training that was put on? That was a part of this. And also, I did.
12: Yeah. You probably had to get the training after the Muslim shot up 6th Street. It's like, hey, could y'all stop picking on the Muslims so much? Running chest first into their bullets like that? God, y'all are so hateful.
13: Go to those classes, so I'll have footage coming out about that soon as well. Now, I don't think anybody can forget the $1 million that was allocated to redesigning the City of Austin logo that everybody ended up hating. I don't know why we spent $1 million on this, but here was the before and the after. So there you guys go. There's a little example of what the city is spending money.
12: They spent $1 million on a new logo. Y'all are dumb. Miss Parker would have done it for $500,000.
15: I'm Miss Parker.
12: All right, coming up next, more just great economic news the media doesn't want you to hear. And look, I got a lot of good response, which lets me know my audience is smart. Thank you. Because yesterday I did 5 economic facts the media doesn't want you to know. Well, there was another report from a new CBO data that shows Americans are wealthier than 30 years ago. And that's Americans in the top 20th percentile. That's Americans in the bottom 20th percentile. That's Americans in the middle 60th percentile. We're all richer than we were 30 years ago, and by quite a good clip. Details next on The James Show. 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
0: How did I lose weight? And I did. Lean right here. I did. I love this stuff. 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So chatting with Miles. I'm up at like 2:35. True story. I never minded being 2:35, but you know what minded? 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
4: Accident working in Fort Worth. This is going to be on East Loop 820 in the northbound lanes just after Sun Valley Road. Only the left lane is getting by. Two right lanes are blocked. About a 5-minute backup to I-20. In Carrollton, northbound I-35E at Sandy Lake Road. Stalled vehicle in the right lane. This has you backed up to just before Beltline Road. And southbound 35E at Beltline. Stalled 18-wheeler in the right lane. A little more than a 5-minute backup to the Bush Turnpike. With WBAP First Traffic, I'm Dave Allen.
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are wealthier than 30 years ago, and I've got the data to prove it. I'm James Parker. It's the James Show, News Talk 820-93.3 FM, WBAP. And stick around. Garrett's World is coming up in the next segment, and it's going to be a special edition of Garrett's World because it's the one-year anniversary, and we're going to go review the first episode. And then also, sorry I had to cancel the remote today at the Texas State Fair. I'll be back there on August 16th. But this is a huge story because it's the economy, stupid. It has sort of been the unwritten law of elections since it was first uttered for the 1992 election. And since then, it's been more right than wrong. And it doesn't matter if the economy is actually good or if the economy is actually bad. If the economy is perceived to be bad, when people go cast their votes, it's the same thing as it actually being bad. That's the most important part. Now, the CBO, Congressional Budget Office, just released earlier this week some new data, and Eric Boehm over at Reason.com crunched the numbers, and it really puts to bed this narrative that America's in decline and we're falling behind and the rich are getting richer and the poor are getting poorer, or the rich are getting richer and the middle class can't get ahead. They're falling behind. You hear that storyline a lot. People like to seize onto it. Negative cognitivity bias. We're aware of that. But that narrative is incorrect. Americans are significantly wealthier than they were 30 years ago, than they were 50 years ago. And when I say significantly, I don't mean 1% or 5% or 10%. Poorer households are earning more. Wealthier households are earning more. Middle class households are earning more. And yes, that is after adjusting for inflation. The other deceptive thing that Reason fills in the pothole for you and the data here is a lot of these studies will show you that the rich got richer, but the poor and the middle class didn't necessarily get any gains, but they don't consider the transfers and taxes that come with it. So sure, if you don't count people's Social Security, Medicare, Medicaid, food stamps, welfare, child income tax credits, whatever other tax credits you can get, if you don't count all the transfers, if you don't actually count all their income, sure, you can make the numbers look worse. But when you put them in there, the actual money that you get to spend, the average household income is doing fantastic. The lowest quintile, the lowest 20% of income earners compared to what they were making when I was born. Actually, this chart starts at 79, so 1979, close enough. The lowest quintile, your income's up 100% after inflation. That's accounting for inflation. So right now, if you were in the lowest quintile, and I don't know what the actual the specific number was in 1979, but it had the spending power that would only buy you half of what the average household gets in that lowest bracket now. Now, middle class is doing pretty good. We're up about 50%.

0: it's unfair, so you will change it. And what they want to change it to? Are the people who are saying that, do they ever want a government to be smaller? Do they ever want to move toward free market capitalism and the constitutional foundations of our economy? Or do they want to move more toward AOC and Zoran Mamdani? That's what it is. It's a lie. And it's amazing how quickly these people will slander their own country, their own countrymen, their own economy, their own constitution, their own economic system for political purposes. They just can't stop lying. Now, I'm not telling you everything's great. Price of diesel's a problem. Price of gas is higher than it should be. But GDP growth headed in the right direction. We have poverty literally at its all-time low. We have an all-time record high household income. And now the Atlanta Fed is predicting 5% GDP growth. The economy's fantastic. And if we had an honest media, the midterms would not be up in the air. But alas, we don't have an honest media, even with all of this good news. Even though real GDP, they just revised that up this week, grew 2.2% in the second quarter. It was reported 1.5% previously. So they almost had to double it there. The news is good. But they're able to hide it and cherry pick what they selectively report so well that more than 70% of the country in the last survey disapprove of Trump's handling of the economy. And that lie might just cost them the election. Coming up next on The James Show, Garrett's World. It's the 1 year in review. You're going to hear his first episode. You're going to hear his latest episode. And we're going to measure his evolution coming up next on The James Show. 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
3: A former Dallas police officer who killed a man is granted parole. 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
2: On the ones.
4: East Loop 820 in the northbound lanes just after Sun Valley Drive in Fort Worth have an accident. Only the left lane is getting by. It's about a five-minute backup to I-20. In Grand Prairie, westbound 20 just after Carrier Parkway, an accident. This is in the two left lanes. Traffic starting to slow right around Beltline Road. That'll also cost you about 5 minutes. Stalled 18-wheeler in Carrollton, southbound I-35E. This is at Beltline Road. The right lane is blocked. You're backed up to the Bush Turnpike. WBAP First Traffic and Weather on the Ones, I'm Dave Allen.
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3: Your forecast from the WBAP On-Time Experts 24/7 Weather Center. Showers likely, thunderstorms possible today, high in the low 80s. Thunderstorms overnight, a low around 69. Showers tomorrow with a high near 77. It's 80 degrees in Dallas, 80 in Fort Worth. Amber Geiger, the former Dallas police officer convicted of killing a man in his apartment, has been granted parole. She was found guilty in 2019, sentenced to 10 years in prison. She served seven before being granted parole yesterday. She's expected to be released within the next 30 days. Arlington police release edited body camera video of officers killing a man in the middle of a mental health crisis.
7: Drop the knife! Shots fired! 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
3: 56-year-old David Eversole died at the hospital. A Waxahachie mother is charged with capital murder for the shooting deaths of her sons.
8: Authorities say 42-year-old Colleen Nicole Lemon was arrested on October 1st by the Ellis County Sheriff's Office and charged with two counts of capital murder. Lemon's charged in connection with the deaths of 21-year-old Christopher Scott Petrie and a juvenile victim who were found with gunshot wounds at a Waxahachie home. Sheriff's deputies found through an investigation that Lemon, the mom of both victims, was responsible for the shooting. No further information's been released. Clayton Neville, WBAP News.
3: Former Dallas Cowboys quarterback Tony Romo will not return as an NFL game analyst for CBS Sports. The network announces after Romo's arrest in July for driving while intoxicated, they have agreed to part ways. Your Money News brought to you by NetWorthRadio.com. DFW gas prices edge downward as regional averages hold near $3.90 a gallon. On Wall Street, the Dow Jones Industrial Average up more than 250 points to 51,176.96. NASDAQ Composite Index gains more than 319 points to 27,190.86. S&P 500 is up just over 56 points to 7,722.72. 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
0: After 3 weeks, the Cowboys have just 2 sacks, while their opponent this week, the Texans, have 11, going up against the 0-3 Texans Sunday. C.J. Stroud has been sacked 10 times so far. First meeting in this Lone Star State series since November 18, 2024. Dallas leads 4-3. Season opener for the Dallas Stars this evening at the AAC, taking on the St. Louis Blues. Tyler Seguin returns to the lineup after his season ended in December last year with ACL surgery. Yesterday, Dallas placed Matt Duchene on long-term IR with a lower body injury. He'll miss at least 3 weeks. And Tony Romo is out as lead analyst at CBS following his July arrest for operating a vehicle while intoxicated, the network saying it was a mutual decision to part ways. I'm Kevin Landrum on WBAP from 96.7 and 1310. The Ticket.
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1: What do you think the Cowboys look like this weekend against Houston, and how difficult is it to just kind of say, all right, nothing we can do about that Baltimore game, let's move on?
2: I do think that in the building, you are sheltered, so to speak. You are just pretty much locked in. You're with your guys. You got kind of this bunker mentality that, you know, it's us against everyone outside this building, and in some ways it is, and it is that way after a tough loss like that. But, you know, they're over it now. I'm certain. I'm sure that they've gone out and they've had good practices and all that. This is going to be a heck of a game. I mean, I'm looking forward to watching it. Dallas has a chance, but you can bet that whatever Houston has left, you're going to see it against the Cowboys.
0: This has been Aikman on the Cowboys. A look at America's team from Cowboys legend Troy Aikman, powered by Silver Creek Materials on News Talk 820 and 93.3 FM WBAP.
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5: 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We give him one segment. We call it Garrett's World. Now, Garrett has not had a segment on the show before. I'm not sure if he's ever had a segment on any show before. So this is sort of his first entree into the broadcasting world. And it's kind of fun because, look, here's how it usually happens. Usually you don't get to start off in a midday afternoon show and market number 4 and the biggest talk station in Texas.
6: Well, I was going to say, actually, my first gig was doing a live show at KTCU back in college from 2017 to 2019.
5: Yeah, so that's how a lot of it starts. He started in college, but like the first iteration of the James Show was in a small town in Oklahoma. Like you usually have to start at the minor leagues and work your way up to double A and triple A before you can get your own show back in the majors. But you didn't get to hear me when I was terrible. Not that I'm great now, but I was a lot worse 20 something years ago. And so I got to work off all of my kinks and all my eccentricities and all my weirdness and kind of get a bunch of reps and practice and my chops built up before you ever heard me. I thought it'd be kind of fun if you got to listen to someone go through that process. And look, it's only been 1 year. But let's see what a giant difference it is from his first episode to his latest episode. This was the original Garrett's World 1 year ago.
6: When I was about 2 years old, now I don't remember this, but according to my mom, we were at church, and during communion, when the Lord's Supper was given out, I saw a plate full of crackers being passed. And I said,
7: "Cacker? I like cacker."
6: But my mom said, no cacker. Then the plate of juice was being passed. I saw it and said,
7: "Deuce? I want deuce."
6: And my mom said, no deuce. Finally, the plate for the offering came around. My mom had given me 2 quarters to give, and she told me to put it in the plate. But I looked at that plate, looked at my money, and told my mom,
7: "No cacker, no deuce, no money."
6: So my mom literally had to shake the money out of my hand. After service, she told our minister what happened, and he said, "I think there's a sermon somewhere in that."
5: Yeah, that was terrible, Garrett. I mean, like, when you hear the last one that you did, doesn't it blow that one out of the water?
6: Well, you know, it's funny because it changed just so much. I mean, it's amazing how much it's changed over the years. I, in retrospect, I mean, it is a little cheesy, but I mean, I still enjoy it for what it is. But I mean, compared to what we have now, it's very different.
5: one of the first coachings that I gave you is change the bed, the music bed.
6: I know, but that's the one thing I still love is the SpongeBob bit. I really do.
5: But see, now, I don't know. I had just assumed that someone had already sat Garrett down, or maybe Garrett had read a book or had a class or whatever that talked about the branding aspect of this. This is what you want your brand to be? You want to be known as a children's cartoon?
6: Not as a children's cartoon necessarily, but someone, you know, I'm Gen Z, and this is a music bed based to a show that meant a lot to me growing up, and you know, I feel influenced by SpongeBob. He always has a positive spin on everything, and I kind of want to have a positive spin on everything in life. And, you know, just be content with things. And, you know, sure, not everything's going to work out, but having a positive mindset really does help you get through life and the days in life. And SpongeBob is just a huge part of one of the reasons why I'm like that, I think, having watched that show over and over again. And I just think it's really cool to be
5: Garrett,
6: able to be like that.
5: It's not about you, dude. I don't do this show about me. Have I told many stories about my childhood or funny things I said when I was a toddler? Have you heard one story like that?
6: No, but you have talked about girls.
5: Just say no. Don't listen. Don't stop putting qualifiers on. Just accept, like, be a sponge and absorb the coaching here. Rush Limbaugh didn't do that. Glenn Beck doesn't do that. Sean Hannity doesn't do that. Mark Levin doesn't do that. Do any of them have corny little goofy cartoon beds that they use?
6: Well, Mark Levin does have that clip.
5: Just say no.
6: From Jimmy Neutron. What good is it to be a genius if you can't even go out in a school night?
5: What is the point of coaching you if you push back on everything? Why? I do not get this about you. Like, if your coach says you should pass it to the forward, you say no. I think I should pass it to the fullback, and here's why. No, you don't know. Why can't I don't know. It's so hard to coach this guy because he doesn't think he does anything wrong. Like if look. I remember on the first show, I would put segments together, and if they told me to change the music bed, there is no way I would argue, be like, but I like SpongeBob. It makes me happy, and I like other people to be happy. I would be like, oh, really? Well, what should I change it to? What would be better? What is your suggestion? Please teach me. I'm open. I need to learn. If I got the music bed wrong, I'm glad to know that, and I'll be happy to make adjustments on what you think is better.
6: Well, the bed did change over time, and let's check that out, shall we?
5: All right. Let's. The last one he did much, much better. In fact, there's nothing embarrassing about this one at all. This is Garrett's World, the man on the street.

0: One thing that's always fascinated me is where are the United States ranked in terms of size? So I took to the streets and asked just that.
1: What is the largest state by landmass?
2: Texas.
3: No.
4: Oklahoma.
5: No.
2: Texas.
6: No.
7: California.
8: No.
9: Yeah, it's Texas.
10: No.
7: California.
8: No.
11: Probably Alaska, isn't it?
12: Alaska.
11: Alaska.
13: Probably say Alaska.
1: What is the largest state by population?
2: Texas.
10: No.
2: New York.
7: No. New Mexico.
10: How about New?
7: Texas?
10: No.
12: California.
11: California.
8: California.
11: California.
9: California.
10: Ooh, California.
1: What is the smallest state by landmass?
11: New Hampshire?
3: No.
2: Hawaii?
6: No.
11: Louisiana?
3: No.
9: Kentucky?
6: No.
7: Maine?
6: No.
12: Rhode Island?
11: Rhode Island.
14: Rhode Island.
1: What is the smallest state by population?
12: South Dakota?
11: No.
14: Vermont?
9: No.
2: I don't know, Hawaii?
10: No.
11: Rhode Island?
14: No.
10: No.
14: No.
7: Kentucky?
6: No.
11: Alaska?
10: No. No. No.
7: Connecticut?
6: No.
7: Rhode Island?
3: No.
14: Wyoming?
1: What is the second largest state by landmass?
3: Tennessee?
6: No.
12: Texas?
14: Texas.
11: Texas.
2: Texas.
11: Texas.
7: Texas.
14: Libby, Texas?
7: Yeah, Texas.
1: What is the second largest state by population?
2: New York?
6: No.
11: California?
6: No.
14: New York?
10: No.
7: I'd say California.
12: Texas.
9: Texas.
8: Texas.
14: Texas.
11: Texas.
0: Okay, a bit of a mixed bag on this one, but what I find more disappointing is that in both cases, Texas ranks number 2. No, no, not that number 2. But who knows? Maybe one of these days, the floodgates will open and we will reach number 1. Well, at least in terms of population. With that, this has been Garrett's World. Be sure to tune in next time for more interesting questions and even more interesting answers.
15: All right, coming up next, I'll tell you why that Garrett's World is leaps and bounds above the first episode. If you have any comments on whether or not we should keep doing this bit, 800-288-9227. If you're not related to Garrett, call 800-288-9227. I'm James Parker. 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
26: The Norm.
27: In an accident working in Grand Prairie, this is going to be westbound side of I-20 at Carrier Parkway. Two left lanes are blocked. About a 10-minute backup now to Mountain Creek Parkway. In Fort Worth, northbound East Loop 820, just after Sun Valley Drive. Crash taking up the two right lanes. Only the left lane's getting by. Traffic is stop and go from I-20. And in Carrollton, southbound I-35E at Beltline Road, stalled 18-wheeler in the right lane. You're looking at a 10-minute backup to the Bush Turnpike. With WBAP First Traffic, I'm Dave Allen.
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15: 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It is a process. Not everyone starts out being awesome on the radio. And I thought it'd be fun for you to watch someone go through that process. And Garrett's World, is there not a better example than playing the first episode and the most recent episode? The frustrating part is making sure Garrett knows why this is a better episode. Garrett understands the thought process behind why we made him change the things we made him change. Because, like, Garrett, in the last segment, when I said that the SpongeBob bed had to go, you immediately clap back, "I like the SpongeBob bed." Hang on. Do you understand, Garrett, do you understand how "I like the SpongeBob bed" is not an answer, is not an appropriate answer?
0: It's not an appropriate answer. I wasn't going to say that. I was actually going to say that a lot of my
15: immense
0: assortment of no's feature SpongeBob characters. There are some no's in there.
15: Irrelevant. Listen, you shouldn't be thinking, like, when you go to pick out a bed for your bid on the radio, you shouldn't think, well, what do I like? What do I think represents me the best? What do I think would be the most fun to listen to? You have to be thinking, does a 51-year-old dad named Randy in Ennis, does he want to hear SpongeBob? Is that what he thinks is cool? Is that what he thinks is fun? Is that what he wants to be associated with? You think he's going to go home and watch SpongeBob? And the answer is no. So when you do Taking It to the Streets, there you go. That bet is better because that is actually something that is appealing to the target demographic, not you.
0: I do want to say, and I'm not sorry not to try and interject, but some people on Facebook, they've commented they love the SpongeBob bed, and I had some friends that, you know, that called in. They say they love the SpongeBob bed. It's great.
15: That means nothing. That means absolutely. One of the other lessons you need to learn is the people on Facebook, that means nothing. Especially compared to something I tell you, or Bruce tells you, or Dan tells you, or any of the guys who've been doing this for three decades. It means nothing. You shouldn't care what they think. And also, it's the same thing. You have to think about, and it doesn't have to be a 51-year-old dad named Randy in Ennis, but I'm just saying, like, imagine one guy, he's wearing a Pearl Snap shirt, he's driving a truck that's about 10 years old, his three kids are getting on his damn nerves and they need to get out of the house. Do you think he wants to hear a story about Garrett as a toddler saying something cute in church? Do you think he thinks that's a cute story? You think that's interesting to him? Do you think he cares about what any toddler said in the history of ever? All right, he's screening a call now. In fact, let's go to the calls. Adam in Frisco, you're on News Talk 820-93.3 FM WBAP.
1: Thanks, James. I will have to say I'm kind of annoyed by the SpongeBob part. Taking It to the Streets is more appealing, and it reminds me, this last portion reminds me of a game show called Street Smarts, and it kind of takes you back a little bit and you kind of engage with that. So the first part, no, not as much. I almost want to turn the radio off.
15: I know,
1: but
15: right?
1: The last one, yeah, I do. So the last one is cool.
15: Adam, you want to be a producer, dude? I already, because look, the man on the street part, that was the next thing in my notes, Adam. So you and I are on the same wavelength. The reason why the man on the street stuff is more interesting than the Garrett toddler story is because the people listening are interested in what their neighbors think. They're also playing along with the questions, because when you ask a trivia question, they are coming up with the information in their head, and then they're finding out, number one, are the other people as smart as me? And number two, do I have it right? And so
1: I was engaging, yes.
15: Yeah, it's engaging. There's a level of participation there. There's no participation or engagement when you're telling me a stupid cracker story about you in church when you were, I don't know, three or four or whatever it was.
0: I do enjoy the man on the street stuff. That is fun.
15: Okay. All right. Well, Adam, do we keep going with the bit?
1: Yeah. If it's the last one, yeah.
15: Okay, so listen, here's the deal, Adam and Frisco and other people on hold that I'm not going to have time to get to. Imagine what this bit is going to sound like in 1 year. There's almost about a 0% chance it'll be worse. It's almost guaranteed to be better. What is this bit going to sound like if we still have our jobs in 5 years? That's going to be the fun part. And for all you people who get all butthurt, you shouldn't be so mean to Garrett. You stop giving Garrett a hard time. You are not doing anybody any favors. You know, the most important thing in this job for me and for Garrett isn't for me to be nice or make sure his feelings are left intact. It's to make him a better producer. Because if I don't, we lose our jobs, okay? 800-288-9227. 800-288-9227. Now, coming up next, Garrett, I didn't tell you about this. Oh, look, good Garrett's in there, too. Check this out, guys. I've been experimenting with AI. Because if AI is going to replace me, well, damn it, I'm going to be the one to do it. So I've been working on an AI version of the James Show, and it sucks, y'all. Like, AI hasn't caught on yet. I've trained it on my show, so I did a whole bunch of segments that didn't even sound like me. I'm starting to get some that sound like me. I'm going to play three of them for you next. But it's not quite me. First off, it doesn't do my voice, and I've tried to tell it, can you learn my voice? And it's like, well, no, I can use this other voice that sounds closer to you. And it uses a guy that sounds like a brother, but it's not a brother because it's just AI. But also, I asked it to have Miss Parker co-host with me, and it made Miss
2: Parker. Miss Parker.
15: I was interested in this because Miss Parker doesn't talk on the show. There's only one episode where Miss Parker has talked, so I just wanted to see. It would have to just completely create Miss Parker out of whole cloth, and it went way off the reservation with her. So you're going to get the first, admittedly ugly, this is not going to be good, but it will be fun, the first three segments of the AI version of The James Show coming up next on News Talk 820, 93.3 FM.
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3: A man arrested after a threat to attack the Texas Capitol building. 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
2: On the ones.
4: In Carrollton, southbound I-35E at Beltline Road, stalled 18-wheeler still taking up the right lane. It's a 10-minute backup to the Bush Turnpike. Eastbound 635 at I-35E. Watch for an accident blocking the right lane. Traffic is slowing near Luna Road. And still have this accident working in Grand Prairie, westbound I-20 at Carrier Parkway. Two left lanes are blocked. About a 5-minute delay now from Mountain Creek Parkway. For WBAP First Traffic and Weather on the Ones, I'm Dave Allen.
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3: Your forecast from the WBAP On-Time Experts 24/7 Weather Center. Thunderstorms overnight, low around 69. Showers tomorrow, high near 77. It's 80 degrees in Dallas, 80 in Fort Worth. News brought to you by Ben Abbott and Associates. A Converse man is in federal custody after investigators say they thwarted a plot to attack the Texas State Capitol. Texas Department of Public Safety and the FBI arrested 40-year-old Benny Caldera, Jr. He's accused of posting threats to mount an armed attack on the Austin building. In an effort to circumvent Governor Greg Abbott's halt on state grants for Flock license plate surveillance cameras, Flock is offering police departments 90-day extensions, keeping the surveillance network powered up at no cost, while police seek replacement funding. Critics warn the temporary bridge defies state leadership's directives to stop automated tracking. A judge grants an emergency injunction blocking border wall construction across the Big Bend region. Environmental groups and local landowners meet the legal threshold to pause activities while their lawsuit plays out in court. The ruling prevents federal contractors from clearing land or building roads and walls near historic sites and public land. After serving 7 years of her decade-long sentence, former Dallas police officer Amber Geiger is granted parole.
7: Geiger was convicted of murder in 2019 for the fatal shooting of Botham Jean in his own apartment. The Jean's family lawyer tells WFAA this isn't settling well with the family.
8: Amber Geiger taking Botham's life and only getting 10 years. And now this happens. They have that memory now that Amber Geiger was released 2 days after Bolton would have turned 35 years old.
7: Amber's lawyer says she has been remorseful throughout the entirety of her prison sentence. John Cooley, WBAP News.
3: A former Salina High School student faces 6 felony counts of invasive visual recording. That arrest follows an online child pornography investigation, which led detectives to discover locker room photos of 6 students taken on campus during the 2025-2026 school year. Salina police say school district officials are cooperating with the investigation. Here's Spencer McGowan with your money news, brought to you by NetWorthRadio.com.
9: Top financial surprises of 2026 so far. Epic Fury spiked oil over $100, but the economy actually accelerated. Current growth estimate by the Atlanta Fed, 5%. Another double-digit year of gains for the S&P 500, up 13% for the year so far, but massive profit growth, over 50% last quarter. Here in October, the announcement's expected to be 30% over last year. AI capital expenditures accelerate to over $1 trillion for 2027. 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
12: Hey, if anybody is going to replace me with AI, it better be me. I'm James Parker. It's the James Show, News Talk 820, 93.3 FM, WBAP. Yeah, I know I'm going to get replaced. That's fine. I'm just trying to beat him to the punch here. So, you know, I'm a little tech forward guy. I like this kind of stuff. I've been messing with AI. And so I've been trying to get AI to do the James Show. Couple reasons here. Just imagine if we could just turn on WBAP and it was James 24/7. Wouldn't that be great? And I'd only have to work about 3 hours of it. And then we could train the AI on the new stuff I put out every day to sort of add to the personality profile. But it's really cool in the fact that I've gotten AI to do segments for me. Like, hey, why don't you give me something? I'll just give it a topic and it'll give me notes. But I've been working on advanced prompts, and I've gotten it to listen to the James Show and watch a bunch of episodes of the James Show, so it understands me, my take, and I don't even have to put the opinions in there. Now I just have to put in the topic, and it pretty much guesses how I'm going to think on most of these issues now. And so now the AI advancements have gotten to where I can make an audio version of it, and then I can make a video version of it, and you know, it's listened to enough of my shows now. It's starting to learn me, and I don't have to put a whole lot in there other than, hey, AI, like this is the prompt for this is there's a few more details in there, but the top line is make me a 5-minute segment on why we should end Dart. Now, the first disappointing thing is the voice isn't mine, and it says it can't do me. It can make it close, and this is as close as I've gotten. The other ones are worse. Number two, the video. The mouth doesn't really match up with the words very well. And the other problem with it is it's only 2 minutes. I told to give you 5 minutes. But here's 2 minutes from the AI James Parker on why we should end Dart.
13: 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Plano puts in around $100 million and gets back maybe 44. Highland Park paid millions for one bus route and about 60 riders a day. Dallas controls the board and comes out ahead. That is not a regional partnership. That is a transfer payment with a light rail paint job. Meanwhile, the agency is billions in debt, paid millions in executive bonuses, and still cuts routes because the math never works. You do not get to lose money on every ride and call it investment. Ridership never came back. Pre-COVID, they were north of 70 million trips. Now they are in the mid-50s and forecasting down, while the region keeps adding people and cars. Buses subsidized around $11 a passenger, rail around $8. That is not mobility. That is a charity with tracks. North Texas is built for cars, trucks, and highways. Running empty trains across that map is nostalgia with a union contract. And the stations? Homicides on Dart property. Drug offenses up. Fare evasion so bad they are running extra cops just to collect a $2 fare. If you have to militarize the platform, the business model is dead. They will tell you poor people need it. Fine. Then buy them ride credits and contracted vans that actually show up. Do not build a 93-mile rail museum and act shocked when the suburbs want their money back. End the 1-cent dedication. Let cities keep the tax for streets, cops, and transit that matches how this metro actually moves. If Dart were a private company, it would already be bankrupt. Because it is government, it gets another CEO and another press release. I am tired of subsidizing empty seats and full excuses. End DART. Keep the roads, keep your money. Phones are open.
12: Wow. All right. So that's not too far off. I didn't give it all those stats. I didn't tell it everything to say. That was a lot of that was just the AI figuring it out from my previous shows. Pretty good. All right, the next one. Yeah, I have time to do another one. This one was, I wanted to bring in Miss Parker for this one. Now, I'm interested in this one because Miss Parker doesn't have columns or shows or whatever that I can train the AI on. The AI has heard Miss Parker in just one episode, if it even listened to that episode, and the rest of what it knows about Miss Parker is only what I've said about her. And for no reason at all, they made her sound incredibly hot. Like she sounds, anyway, you'll hear.
13: 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I am James Parker, and sitting in with me today is the beautiful Mrs. Parker, because even a comic book hero needs a pale redhead in the studio.
14: Hi, Dallas. He promised me we were talking about the Cowboys. We are not talking about the Cowboys.
13: We are talking about reversing the Islamization of Texas, not banning a religion, reversing a political project, public school prayer rooms that are Muslim only, halal menus pushed on every kid, officials who treat Sharia preferences like civil rights, mass migration from countries that do not share our law. Texas is not a colony. Texas is a state. The fix is boring and legal. Pause the pipeline. Enforce the border. End foreign-funded mosques that preach supremacy. One law for everybody. No parallel courts. No religious tests for school lunch. If you want Texas, you assimilate to Texas.
14: And you do not get a taxpayer room that excludes the Christian kids, the Jewish kids, and the atheist kids. That is not diversity. That is a franchise.
13: Line one. You are on the James Show.
15: This is disgusting Islamophobia. 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Mrs. Parker should be ashamed of you.
13: Sir, nobody built Texas out of a 7th century legal code, and nobody said, deport the citizens. I said, stop importing the politics. You just confessed the whole bit. You cannot defend the prayer room, so you yell a slur. Frisco ISD does not get a Muslim-only room. Austin does not get a no-go block, and if your argument is that noticing it makes me the villain, you already lost. Mrs. Parker?
14: I am not ashamed. I am bored. Call back when you have a fact that is not a feeling.
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13: 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Owned, archived, and available on the podcast. News Talk 820. We will be right back.
12: All right, so there's another segment from the AI version of the James Show. I got an argument with a AI caller, had to dump him. Miss Parker's getting all saucy on us. Now, coming up next, I don't want AI to just be the James Show. I want it to be better than the James Show. And something I am terrible at is giving relationship advice. You never heard me give relationship advice, but maybe a couple times on the show, and it's always been terrible. So maybe AI can do things that I can't. Coming up next, you're going to hear the AI James Show with the AI version of Miss Parker. Give some relationship advice, some marital advice, and it is quite out of pocket. Miss Parker does not normally talk like this. You'll hear it next on the James Show, the real James Show, the AI James Show, whatever it is. On News Talk 820-93.3 FM, WBAP.
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1: Eastbound I-30 at Fielder, an accident has the right lane block. Seeing about a five-minute backup to East Chase Parkway. Crashing Grand Prairie on westbound I-20 at Carrier Parkway has been cleared. Traffic still unwinding from Beltline Road. On eastbound 635 at I-35E in Farmers Branch, you've got a wreck. The right lane is blocked. Traffic is slowing just after Luna Road. And a stalled 18-wheeler in Carrollton, southbound I-35E at Beltline Road. It's in the right lane. Five-minute backup to Sandy Lake Road. With WBAP First Traffic, I'm Dave Allen.
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5: All right, got one more segment of the AI version of the James Show. I'm James Parker. It's News Talk 820, 93.3 FM, WBAP. And this one's going to be a little bit different. Because this is something, the first two sound like things I would say, just didn't sound like me, didn't sound like my delivery, it was really stodgy, wasn't that great to listen to. And I know you're not, like, loving this, I just want to set sort of a first stepping stone here, because we'll come revisit this in 6 months or a year and check out the progress. I thought you would think it was fun to watch the evolution, because I admit, this is not fantastic radio. However, the last two segments you heard, the first one was me training the AI on my show. It took a topic that I do separately from everyone else. I want to end DART. And it went and pulled facts and stuff that I've never even said on the show and made a good case for ending DART. I thought that was good. Not great. Not as interesting to listen to. The delivery's, you know, kind of staccato. And then I added a little variable in there where I added the AI version of Miss Parker.
6: Hi, Miss Parker.
5: Which is difficult for AI because Miss Parker's never on the show, so I don't have anyone to train her on. But then this last evolution, this is the roughest one. Okay, so just stick with me and you're gonna be happy that it's really just a minute and 40 seconds here. But this is the show hosted by the AI version of me with the AI version of Miss Parker, and it's doing something that I can't do well on this show. See, Gary, you have to know what you're good at and what you're not good at, and just accept the fact that there's things that you should probably avoid or at least work on. And for me, it's relationship advice. And my problem is I get along with Miss Parker. We're happily married. We don't fight. We don't get separated. I've never been divorced. I've never gone through the custody thing. Never had to split anything up. I don't know. I don't know how to fix relationships. And people have called and asked me for advice, and I have nothing. It's like, I don't know. Be nicer to each other. What do you want me to say? So I would like for the AI version of the James Show to be able to do things I can't, like relationship advice, but this is not a good start. The AI me is okay. The AI Miss Parker is out of pocket. This is, I mean, it's acceptable for FCC terms, but this does not sound like the James Show.
7: Welcome back to the James Show. Today, Mrs. Parker is in the studio, and we are taking the rare non-political hour, the secret to a happy marriage. I will start. Because if I let her go first, she will tell the truth too fast.
8: The truth is unromantic and it works. We both stay fit, not for Instagram, for each other. If you let the body go, the spark goes with it. And we shower together a lot. It is 10 minutes where nobody is looking at a phone.
7: That is the whole seminar. Lift something, walk, eat like an adult, and get in the shower with your wife before the day starts arguing with you. You talk, you don't talk. Either way, you remember who you married.
8: Also, do not keep score and do not outsource flirting to a group chat. If you want him, tell him. If you want her, show up clean.
7: Line 2. You are on with both of us.
9: Hi, this is Dana in Plano. We are fine. We are just boring. How do I spice it up without it feeling like a performance?
8: Stop planning a performance. Tonight, lock the door, put the phones in the kitchen, and get in the shower with him. Wash his back, let him wash yours, then tell him one specific thing you want in a normal voice, not a movie voice. Wear the thing you already own that makes you feel dangerous, and go to bed before you are too tired to mean it. Spice is attention, not a costume.
7: And Dana, if he does not notice, he is not confused. He is checked out. Milk him earn the second shower.
8: That is the advice. Fit, present, and a little selfish in the good way.
5: Okay. I did not tell it that. I didn't tell it anything about back massages. I didn't tell it anything about taking a shower. I didn't tell it anything about staying fit or being in shape or working out. I didn't tell it anything. It came up with that all on its own. Kind of got me a little hot over there. It's like, wow, but this, geez, all of a sudden I feel like I might need a shower. All right, damn. All right, coming up next on The James Show, we're playing Name That Artist. And we have two tickets to, look, the event's called Michael Lives Forever. It'll be at the Texas Hall at College Park Center in Arlington. Now, that's UTA, right? So it'll be on Tuesday, October 6th. What this is Michael Jackson, his entire...

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1: On the ones.
3: Oh, in Carrollton, southbound I-35E at Beltline Road, stalled 18-wheeler, still taking up the right lane. About a five-minute backup to Sandy Lake Road. Got a crash now in Irving on westbound Highway 183 just before Carl Road. Two left lanes are blocked. Traffic just beginning to stack up, approaching Loop 12 Walton Walker Boulevard. And in Arlington, got this wreck on eastbound I-30 at Fielder. The right lane is blocked. Five-minute backup to East Chase Parkway. With WBAP first traffic and weather on the ones, I'm Dave Allen.
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2: Your forecast from the WBAP on-time experts 24/7 Weather Center. Thunderstorms tonight, low around 69. Showers tomorrow, a high near 77. It's 80 degrees in Dallas, 80 in Fort Worth. The UT Arlington Police Department issues a campus alert after two sexual assaults in a residence hall. Police say the incidents occurred in a restroom and involved a person known to the victim. The assaults were reported to campus security, but no police report has been filed. A judge grants an emergency injunction blocking border wall construction across the Big Bend region. Environmental groups and local landowners met the legal threshold to pause activities while their lawsuit plays out in court. The ruling prevents federal contractors from clearing land or building roads and walls near historic sites and public land. The battle over the future of Dallas City Hall heading toward a potential voter referendum. Organizers are gathering signatures for a charter amendment, which would require the city to keep its main headquarters at the current building. The petition effort comes amid ongoing Dallas government scandals over city spending, city corruption investigations, and backroom development deals. If qualified for the ballot, voters would decide whether to lock city operations into the existing site or allow city leaders to explore building a new city hall location. Your money news brought to you by NetWorthRadio.com. DFW gas prices edge downward as regional averages hold near $3.90 per gallon. On Wall Street, the Dow Jones Industrial Average up more than 250 points today. NASDAQ Composite Index gained just over 319 points. S&P 500 up over 56. 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
6: The Cowboys defense ranks 30th in the NFL by allowing 387 yards per game and is dealing with a mountain of injuries in the secondary. Joey Porter Jr. was added to the squad via trade. He was not on the injury report yesterday and could play Sunday. First of five noon kicks for Dallas this season. It's been a longer than normal summer for the Dallas Stars. They were bounced in the first round of the Stanley Cup playoffs by the Wild in six games in April. They open the season tonight against the visiting St. Louis Blues. It's game one of the now 84-game schedule, nationally televised contest on TNT, and the 21st-ranked SMU Mustangs on the Hilltop tomorrow morning as they host ACC rival Boston College. SMU having problems protecting and taking away the football. A -5 turnover differential, 128th nationally. I'm Kevin Landrum on WBAP from 96.7 and 1310. 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
11: 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Welcome back to the big show. At stake today, two tickets to Michael Lives Forever. They're going to be at the Texas Hall at College Park Center in Arlington this coming Tuesday, October 6th. It is the full live band, the original dancers, all the choreography, all the costumes, all the special effects from the Michael Jackson crew. They've just plugged in America's best Michael Jackson impersonator to head the whole thing. And it's coming up on Tuesday. Don't bother calling in. You're just going to have to play from home or in your car or whatever. But can you name these five artists? Today's category is hits from 1990 or 1988.

0: Did you hear the sword fight that time? All right, so that's your montage for today's Name That Artist. Let's see if we can get a winner here. Get you some answers. We're going to start with Amy and Hazlitt. Hey, Amy, welcome to the Name That Artist. How familiar are you with hits from 1988?
1: I got it. Let's do this, James.
0: Oh, let's go. I like that confidence. Ready, go.
1: George Harrison. Rick Astley. Whitney Houston. Billy Ocean. Robert Palmer.
0: There you go. Yeah. Don't even leave any space open for a steal. Well, great job, Amy and Hazlitt. You nailed that. Are you a big Michael Jackson fan?
1: Oh, my gosh. Wait, well, when you were talking about it, I go, I'm going to call in and win these. So, yes, I'm stoked.
0: Well, then I'm glad you got it. All right, Amy, yeah. Do you already have a date for Tuesday?
1: I'm going to find one.
0: All right. Well, it should be pretty easy to find another Michael Jackson fan somewhere out there. I'm going to put you on hold. Who's over there? Is that regular Garrett? Oh, no, good Garrett. Good Garrett will get your information. We email you the tickets these days. And Amy and Hazlitt just won two tickets to the Michael Lives Forever. It's coming to Texas Hall at College Park Center, Arlington. I think that's on UT Arlington's campus, if I remember correct. It just doesn't say that in my notes. It just sounds familiar. Anyway, it's this coming Tuesday, October 6th. For those of you, if you want to go see the original choreography, costumes, dancers, live full band, all the special effects, look for the Michael Lives Forever coming up on Tuesday. All right, coming up in the next segment, we're going to do something that I should probably do more often. And we're going to look at what the biggest stories were 1 year ago and 2 years ago and see how many of them are borne out to be true. Because I'm trying to just drill into people's heads that not only does the media get some of the biggest stories wrong, it gets most of the biggest stories wrong. Is anything political, you can't trust it. And there's no better exercise for that than just seeing what they were saying. Like 3 months ago, you know, they were telling you Nolan Wells was drowned. And 6 months ago, they were telling you the economy's crashing. And, you know, they're always wrong. In the meantime, though, to set that up, I found a nice little bit here on GLP-1s. You know, you people that are on the shots. Comedian Stavros Halkias shares his experience.
2: The biggest news, of course, happening in the fat community is the new drugs. You know, GLP-1s, Ozempic, that kind of stuff. I'm dabbling. You know, I'm on something called Zepbound. Yeah. Oh yeah, we getting zepped up back there? Hell yeah. I'm on it too. Listen, it's working, but, you know, I'm giving the medicine all it can handle. Believe me, it's... Every game goes to overtime. Every series goes 7, but... Afterwards, Zepbound is very respectful in the post-game news conference. It's just like, that is a man with no quit in him. I'll tell you that much. Oof. I watched him eat a pint of ice cream over 3 hours between diarrhea breaks. It was incredible. He's one of my most resilient opponents. You're not gonna beat me, medicine. No, but it is working, you know, slowly at least with my case. My friends were worried, you know, they were like, hey, I'm sure you've done all the research when it comes to these drugs. It's like, of course I have not done the research when it comes to these drugs. That's not how I do drugs. My whole life I've just taken drugs and seen what happens. I'm not going to start asking questions now when they might save my life. I'm sure I'll be fine. I'm sure they're not as bad as whippets and salvia.
0: All right, coming up next, we're going to see what the top stories were 1 year ago and if we have time 2 years ago. And just as a beautiful reminder of how wrong they were. I'm James Parker. 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

0: accident working in Hurst on eastbound 183 at Precinct Line Road. This is in the two left lanes. Traffic is backed up to Loop 820. There's also a crash on northbound East Loop 820 approaching Highway 183 right around Pipeline Road. It looks like the two left lanes are blocked. Traffic just starting to jam up in that area. Wreck still working in Irving, westbound 183 before Carl Road. It's in the two left lanes. About a 10-minute delay now from Highway 114. With WBAP First Traffic, I'm Dave Allen.
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3: What was going on exactly 1 year ago? I'm James Parker. It's the James Show. 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Now, a lot of what you're going to hear, I think this is going to be a semi-regular segment that we're going to be doing, maybe like once a month or so. But a lot of what you're going to hear isn't like necessarily what was the biggest headlines of the day. It was more like, what were we talking about on the James Show a year ago? Now, the viral videos are about the same as far as their content, but a year ago, it was a lot worse. Remember, when Trump came into office at the very beginning, we had all these rallies and we were having the protests, you know, almost every weekend last year. We're doing the immigration protest, then we're doing a gun protest, then we're doing a racism protest, then we're doing an LGBT rally, and then there was a No Kings. It was some almost every weekend. Kind of died off, didn't it? That's the first thing. But there was still a lot of viral videos like this.
4: And I have to go to work. My life is falling apart and I have to get up and go to work. The world is falling apart, but I have to go to work. Right?
3: Yeah, you have to go to work. And the world's not falling apart. It's still here.
4: I'm a black woman in America, scared for my life, but I have to get up and go to work.
3: Well, you'll be fine.
4: What the f***?
3: Most people have to work.
4: What? But I gotta go to work. Everything's falling apart. But hey, guys, we have to go to work today and pretend like none of this is happening.
3: It's been a year. Is anything falling apart yet? You okay?
4: But hey, make the best of it, right?
3: Yeah.
4: We're going to make it a good day, right? Have a good day.
3: They were having a hard time. All right. So you know how, especially this week and last week, there's been sort of some sort of racial story that keeps being popped up and shoehorned in there. Or maybe it's not racial, or maybe it's like the Arch Manning. People get super offended over the slightest of offenses, or and it's almost like there's an excuse. We got to remind you on a regular basis, white people are evil, right? Remember that? Because we're doing it now with the Nolan Wells, and we got to remind you about the Amber Geiger thing and the Botham Jean, and we got to rename the street over there. They were doing it last year too, at a monument that some of the grave sites were marked with plaques for black people. Some of the plaques were missing. They didn't know why. It turns out they were just out for cleaning. But in the meantime, we just assumed it was racism.
5: See the cross?
6: That's right.
7: History lives.
5: It is designed so that we can come here at a ceremony.
7: Where Dallas' early black community rests.
5: Now it's time for your generation.
7: Professor Clarence Glover says Freedman Cemetery is sacred ground.
5: This is the site where African-American men and women after slavery and during Jim Crow were buried.
7: The cemetery was disturbed in the past when the North Central Expressway was built and lowered. And now, decades later, there's another disturbance.
5: The plaques outside, the maps, the historical mark, the poems, all gone.
7: Dallas police say around 1:30 Wednesday morning, they got a call saying multiple people were seen going into the cemetery without permission and removing plaques off grave sites.
5: Grief. This is our history.
7: But there's also confusion, because Glover and I spoke with the cemetery sculptor who says he was told the plaques were taken for cleaning.
5: The Freedman Cemetery needs a home. a clear, identifiable home and responsibility.
7: Now, this sign says that the plaques are being refurbished, but many tell me that this sign has been here for years. And we spoke with the city's Parks and Recs, who takes care of this cemetery, and they say they're looking for the plaques too.
6: We'll work with the stakeholders of this location to ensure that these plaques are replaced.
8: We just can't get a break.
7: Dallas County Justice Initiative's Dr. Ed Gray says this incident comes after the historical marker remembering the lynching of Alan Brooks was vandalized downtown in July and recently in September.
8: These attacks have to end. It's not right, but it is symbolic of what is happening in America today.
7: While police continue investigating, Glover continues passing down this history.
9: Institutional memory is important.
7: To the next generation, like Pastor David Malcolm Magruder.
9: These places and spaces are designed to maintain public memory.
7: In Dallas, I'm Brittany Monger.
3: Yeah, we got to stop attacking them. This got to stop happening. This is a pattern. This is just like the other monuments that were vandalized. White people are evil, black people are oppressed victims, and we're basically living in Mississippi burning like it's segregationist South. It's ridiculous. You want to know what we found out about that? The plaques that were stolen? Well, the plaques that were missing, they were stolen.
10: Authorities have someone in custody for a theft at the historic Freedmen Cemetery. The memorial honors the legacy of African Americans who were formerly enslaved. Dallas police say the suspect stole 8 bronze plaques on October 1st. Investigators tell us video from a witness and a flock camera helped them catch the suspect. But the plaques are valued at more than $54,000 and haven't been recovered so far. We'll be right back with more on WFAA News at 5.
3: Well, that's interesting. They were stolen. What were they stolen for? You didn't tell us why. You didn't tell us the color of the person who stole them. Is it possible this wasn't a racist-inspired hate crime, and it was just some junkie trying to get scrap metal so he could score a bag? Well, that doesn't make it sound like this is part of the systemic racism Mississippi burning narrative anymore. It doesn't make white people evil anymore, does it? Why didn't you tell us the demographics of the person? Why didn't you tell us why he did it? And I would like to note that the guy was caught with a flock camera. I mean, those things aren't all good, but they're not all bad. Here's another story from this week last year. Serena Williams staying at a expensive boutique hotel that you and I could never afford even for one night. And even though she's sitting here, one of the biggest stars the sports world has ever known, one of the most famous people on the planet, multi-millionaire, never has to work another day in her life. She's adored and loved and celebrated everywhere she goes. Her entire day was ruined because someone had used a cotton plant for decoration, and she took offense to that. You think I'm exaggerating? I'm not.
11: How do we feel about cotton as decoration? Personally, for me, it doesn't feel great.
12: So actually, it feels like nail polish remover cotton, natural.
3: Yep, that's what we were talking about a year ago. Ridiculous, isn't it? The other thing that was actually in the headlines was we were on the cusp of a government shutdown that ended up lasting, 5 weeks, 6 weeks? AOC said it was going to kill a bunch of kids. How many kids died from the shutdown?
13: And I saw some Republican members of Congress saying, oh, well, if we have this shutdown, it's because of AOC. Well, if that's the case, my office is open and you are free to walk in and negotiate with me directly. Because what I'm not going to do is tolerate 4 million uninsured Americans because Donald Trump decided one day that he wants to just make sure that kids are dying because they don't have access to insurance. That's what's not going to happen. And so if those senators think that we're having a shutdown because of me, they're free to enter my office and negotiate, because what we're not going to do is allow all of millions of people in this country to not be able to afford their insulin and their chemotherapy. So come strike a deal with me if that's what they really think is going on.
3: Yeah, all those dead kids from the shutdown. I remember that. All right, that's going to about do it for the James Show. That is your reminder that it's just most of it's lies. If whatever you hear from the media, if it's political and it sounds suspicious, just don't trust it. Double check it. They're probably lying. All right, Riley Green fans, he's coming to town twice next May. He's going to be at Dickies Arena in Fort Worth on May 6th. Then it's going to take him a couple weeks to get over to Dos Equis Pavilion in Dallas on May 21st. But it's the same lineup. Randy Houser, Jake Worthington, Hannah McFarlane. Tickets go on sale, or they went on sale today at 10 a.m. Get tickets and information at livenation.com. All right, that's going to about do it for the James Show today. Listen, people of Lindell, can we at least keep it close? Bug Tussle, we're on like a five-game losing streak. I don't expect you to, you know, just take a knee and give us the game, but can you maybe put in your second string once you get ahead a couple touchdowns? Just cut us some slack over there. We're not the most athletically gifted school, and, you know, I'm not even sure if we're going to win halftime against Lindell. They got a good band, too. In the meantime, if you need more James Show action, go check out the podcast and all the genius videos I put up on social media across Facebook and YouTube and Twitter and Instagram and all the things. Stick around. Mark Levin's coming up next. I'm James Parker. This has been the James Show. 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
4: And an accident working in Kaufman County, eastbound I-20, just after FM 429. It's in the right lane. It's at least a 30 to 35 minute backup to Wilson Road. On the westbound side of 20, approaching Hiram Road, still have this crash working from earlier this morning. The right lane is blocked. About a 15 minute delay getting through that area. Watch for a stalled vehicle in Dallas, westbound I-30, just after Haskell Avenue. Two left lanes are blocked. 15-minute backup now to Ferguson. The WBAP First Traffic and Weather on the Ones. I'm Dave Allen.
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3: Your forecast from the WBAP on-time experts 24-7 Weather Center. Thunderstorms overnight with a low around 69. Showers tomorrow, high near 77. It's 80 degrees in Dallas, 80 in Fort Worth. 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A federal judge grants an emergency injunction blocking federal contractors from constructing border barriers across the Big Bend region. A Converse man is arrested, accused of plotting an armed attack against the Texas state capitol in Austin. Dallas citizens gathering signatures for a petition drive aimed at preventing city operations from relocating away from the historic City Hall building. University of Texas at Arlington Police Department issues a campus safety warning after two sexual assaults inside a residence hall. Your Money News brought to you by NetWorthRadio.com. North Texas consumers feel the pinch at checkout counters as food at home prices across the region are up more than 3% year over year. On Wall Street, the Dow Jones Industrial Average up nearly 250.5 points. NASDAQ Composite Index gained 319.25 points, and the S&P 500 up 56.25 points. Keep connected, DFW, on your home for WBAP's morning news. 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

0: number, 877-381-3811, 877-381-3811. To wifey and mother-in-law out there driving, hello, the and is. I told them every time I mention the and is, I'm thinking of them, Mr. Producer. And so they're out there. Drive carefully. We're going to start with something a little different here, ladies and gentlemen. Gavin Newsom on his podcast yesterday. Yes, he's a podcast. He signs a bill to make companies operating before 1965 to search their records for ties to slavery. To what end, America? To what end? Can you imagine a Democrat demanding that companies look for connections to slavery in their history if they were operating before 1965? I mean, the Democrat Party's connection to slavery is ubiquitous. They were the Confederates. They were the Klan. They were the segregationists as well. The party of slavery wants to know what companies operating before 1965 had ties to slavery. Now that's pretty sick, don't you think? Oh, it gets even sicker. But first, let's listen to the genius who is Gavin Newsom. Cut 15, go.
1: I have a bill in front of me, privileged to have this opportunity, a bill in front of me that I'm signing quite literally right now. This is a bill that requires large companies that operated before 1965 to search their records for ties to slavery going back to 1849. And then we make it public. These are insurance policies on enslaved people, human beings used as collateral, quite literally as collateral for loans.
0: Yeah, your party, hold on now, your party did that. Fought a civil war over it. Over 700,000 casualties. The old number was 600,000, but with new, say, AI technology, we learned more. We learned more. Go ahead, Mr. Producer.
1: As Brian said, starts with the truth. And that's what the two of us get into, what repair actually looks like.
0: Starts with the truth. So the party of slavery, the party of the Confederacy, the party of lynching, the party of the Klan, wants to know what businesses started before 1965 had ties to slavery. Another reason not to do business in New York, in California, because I think since the Civil War, since the Civil Rights era, things have changed rather considerably. If you're worried about slavery, I mean, you want to look in Africa. The Islamists are doing a hell of a job slaughtering black Christians and enslaving and raping black Christians. Maybe you want to take a trip over to the Middle East, where enslavement is a big deal, particularly in countries like Qatar. Qatar is a slave nation, but they don't mention that. Or maybe they want to check out communist China, Far East Asia, where they have millions of people who are enslaved. How about that? How about North Korea? No North Korea, no Africa, no Middle East, no China. And all the rest of it. Nah, we want to beat ourselves to death, even though we fought a civil war. The only nation in the world to ever fight a civil war to end slavery, by the way. Only one. Think about that. Think about that. Well, I did. Now, here's my question, though. I know one corporation that operates throughout this country, in fact, throughout the world. The family that owns the New York Slimes were slaveholders. Did you know that, Mr. Producer? You remember that? We spent a lot of time on this. They think we forgot. I forget nothing. Over at the New York Slimes, that's right, family members were slaveholders, just like in 1932 when they covered for Stalin with Walter Durant. You got a Pulitzer Prize for covering up his slaughter of Ukrainians, millions of them. Oh, yes, the New York Times, whose bureau chief in Berlin was a sympathizer to Hitler and the Nazis. Oh, you didn't know that. As they covered up the Holocaust, doing FDR's dirty work. I bet you didn't know that either if you don't listen to this program. Multiple books are out on it, including mine, on freedom of the press. The New York Times has hated me ever since. Hated me. That I exposed them over and over and over again. The only radio host who actually takes time to learn this stuff and write about it and pass it on to you? That's right, the New York Times. Slavery, the Holocaust, the slaughter of the Ukrainians in support of Stalin, ushering in Castro and Cuba. That's right, a mouthpiece for Hamas. I made some posts this morning. You can check it out or do your own research. It's a rotten, lousy corporation. That's all it is. But here's the piece. Nuska might be interested in that. Maybe Hochul will. From Michael Goodwin, the family that owns the New York Times were slaveholders. Do tell. It's far worse than I thought, he says. And if these damn commercials from the New York Post would stop popping up when I'm trying to read from their website, it would be very helpful. It's far worse than I thought. In addition to the many links between the family that owns the New York Slimes and the Civil War's Confederacy, many links. New evidence shows that members of the extended family actually own slaves. He said, I recounted last week that Bertha Levy Ox, the mother of Times patriarch Adolph S. Ox, supported the South and slavery. She was caught smuggling medicine to Confederates in a baby carriage, and her brother Oscar joined the rebel army. New York Slimes. All the news that's fit to have birds crap on. I've since learned that, according to a family history, Oscar Levy fought alongside two Mississippi cousins, meaning at least three members of Bertha's family fought for secession. New York Slimes. Adolph Ike's, good name, own Southern sympathies were reflected in the content of the Chattanooga Times, the first newspaper he owned, and then the New York Slimes. The latter, the Slimes, published an editorial in 1900 saying the Democratic Party, which Ox supported, quote, may justly insist that the evils of Negro suffrage were wantonly inflicted on them. 6 years later, the Slimes published a glowing profile of Confederate President Jefferson Davis on the 100th anniversary of his birth, calling him the great Southern leader. Now they just support Hamas and hate Israel and anybody who loves Israel. Ox reportedly made contributions to rebel memorials, including $1,000 to the enormous Stone Mountain Memorial in Georgia that celebrates Jefferson Davis, Robert E. Lee, Stonewall Jackson. He made the donation in 1924, so his mother, who died 16 years earlier, could be on the founder's roll. Founders, adding in a letter that Robert E. Lee was her idol. In the years before his death in 1931, Ox's brother George was simultaneously an officer of the New York Times Company and a leader of the New York chapter of the Sons of Confederate Veterans. See, it runs in the blood over there at the Slimes. Slavery, terrorism, you name it. All that would be bad enough, given that the same family still owns the Slimes and allows it to become a leader in the movement to demonize America's founding and rewrite history, to put slavery at its core. As part of that revisionism, George Washington, Thomas Jefferson, and Abraham Lincoln are suddenly beyond redemption, their great deeds canceled by their flaws. But shouldn't such breathtaking self-righteousness include the responsibility to lead by example? Shouldn't the New York Slimes first clean out the Confederates in its own closet? That was the question last week. Remember, this is 6 years old. It's now more urgent because of the new information. A week ago, I was aware of no evidence or claims that any members of Bertha's family owned slaves or participated in the slave trade. That statement is no longer accurate. I have found compelling evidence that Uncle Bertha Levy Ox's lived with for the several years in Natchez, Mississippi before the Civil War, well, he owned at least five slaves. He was her father's brother, and his name was John Mayer because he dropped the surname Levy, according to the family tree compiled by Ox Sulzberger's clan some 70 years ago. Clan's a good word. Meyer was a store owner and prominent leader of the small Jewish community in Natchez, and during the war organized a home guard unit, according to family letters and historians. Neither the 1860 census nor its separate slave schedule lists the names of Meyer's slaves. They're identified as two males, ages 70 and 26, three females, ages 65, 45, and 23. Now that makes it likely that Meyer had slaves when niece Bertha lived with him for several years before she married Julius Ox in 1853, the owner of the Times. Mayer and his wife had 14 children and were affluent enough that it would have been unusual if they didn't own slaves, according to Robert Rosen, author of The Jewish Confederates. Now, Bertha, who came from Germany as a teenager, figures, might have been horrified by the experience of witnessing and being served by human chattel. Instead, she fully embraced the barbaric practice and became devoted to the peculiar institution. She was a charter member of the Daughters of the Confederacy chapter and requested that a Confederate flag be draped across her coffin, which it was when she died. Separately, there's also compelling evidence that the brother of a Revolutionary War-era ancestor of Sulzberger's branch of the family was also involved in the slave trade. His name was Abraham Mendez Siaxis, and he was born in New York City in 1750. He was an officer in the Continental Army during the war, then stayed in South Carolina, where accounts describe him as a slave merchant and or auctioneer. New York Times is soaked in slavery. I'm sure Gavin Newsom will be very interested. The final victims, a 2004 book about the slave trade by James McMillan, reprints a poem published in a Charleston newspaper in 1784 advertising an upcoming sale. Reads in part, Abraham Sexius, he has for sale some Negroes, males, will suit full well grooms. He has likewise some of their wives, can make clean, dirty rooms. For planning to, he has a few, to sell off for cash or bring them to the lash. A few lines later, Sexius adds, a young one's true, if that will do. The discovery of these lurid histories gives me no pleasure, says Goodwin. The Ox-Sulzberger family is a great American family. No, they're not. And has served our nation in war and peace since its founding. Yes, covered up the Holocaust. Ox himself turned the struggling New York slimes into the gold standard of journalism. No, he didn't. And the paper under their heirs often took great risks to defend the First Amendment. Unless, of course, it was the 1940s, ladies and gentlemen, where they smothered the First Amendment. Now the standards are on the cutting room floor, with every story dominated by reporters' opinions. The result is a daily train wreck that bears little resemblance to the traditions of what used to be a great newspaper, and he goes on. And now their enemy, their target, ladies and gentlemen, once again, Jews in Israel. They run a piece by Christoph about how dogs, German shepherds among them, were trained to rape Palestinians. Problem is, dogs don't rape human beings, but they're stuck by it. Then they came to the defense of all those journalists in Gaza who the Israelis were killing. Well, it turns out 170 of those journalists were Hamas terrorists. Oops. Or they regurgitated and propagandized about the casualties in Gaza, pushing the genocide drumbeat. They lied. There have been multiple corrections now, even by Hamas the other day. I haven't seen any front page apology to anybody. That's the newspaper. The same newspaper that spread a photo of a baby that looked like it was starving. They had it right on the front page. You may all remember this. Showing you that the damnable Jews in Israel is the IDF and, of course, Netanyahu were killing babies intentionally, starving them, among other things. The baby had cystic fibrosis. He actually had medical treatment at one point, I think, by the Israelis, but I'm not sure. That's my memory. The mother was Zaftig. May I say Zaftig? Because very few people know what that means. It means fat. And they were all just fine. And I can go on and on about the New York Times. The New York Times has betrayed America. It has betrayed the Jews. It has betrayed the Christians. It's got a very, very sick staff of reporters, that's for sure. I'll be right back.
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0: While much of the world stays silent, the great pastor John Hagee has been a steadfast voice for Israel for decades. And in his important new book, God's Prophetic Clock, he lays out the clear biblical timeline we're watching unfold right now. The book tells you how Israel was reborn in a single day in 1948, just as the prophet said. Jerusalem reunited under Jerusalem.

20, but a backup to Ferguson. That accident in Kauffman County, westbound I-20 approaching Hiram Road, now moved on to the right shoulder. With WBAP First Traffic, I'm Dave Allen.

smart Republicans up there in Capitol Hill. We have a few, but if they would act, they should put a bill in the hopper demanding that the Democrat Party pay reparations. If there's actual evidence, not new immigrants from different parts of the world, I'm talking about people with long ties, the Democrat Party should pay reparations. I really believe this. And the New York Times maybe should pay reparations directly, given its family's ties to slavery, which apparently run deep and long. I mean, it had a very significant role. It had a very significant role in covering up for Stalin, covering up for Hitler, promoting Castro, promoting Hamas. It's a very sick corporation. Very sick. We're going to have a great Life, Liberty, and Levin tomorrow night. Steve Moore, Nathan Sales, I hope you'll join us, a killer monologue. And Sunday, for the full hour, Justin.

0: Sam Alito. It doesn't do one-hour interviews. You're not going to want to miss that either. I'll be right back.
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5: Accident working in Roy City. Actually, a stalled vehicle westbound I-30 at FM 548. It's in the right lane. Traffic is backed up to right around FM 2642. It's going to be about a 15-20 minute delay. Stalled vehicle in Dallas as you move into downtown. Westbound I-30 at Haskell Avenue. Two left lanes are blocked. 20-minute backup to Ferguson. And this wreck still working in Arlington. Westbound I-20 near Bowman Springs. It's in the right lane. About a 5-minute delay getting through the area. With WBAP First Traffic and Weather on the Ones, I'm Dave Allen.
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4: Your forecast from the WBAP On-Time Experts 24-7 Weather Center. Thunderstorms overnight, low around 69. Showers tomorrow with a high near 77. It's 80 degrees in Dallas, 79 in Fort Worth. News brought to you by Mullen and Mullen Injury Law. A Waxahachie mother faces two counts of capital murder after police identify her as the suspect in the shooting deaths of her two sons. A former Saline ISD student is arrested on six felony counts of invasive visual recording after an investigation into photos secretly taken in a high school locker room. University of Texas at Arlington police issue a campus safety warning after two sexual assaults inside a residence hall. On Wall Street, the Dow Jones Industrial Average up more than 250 points, NASDAQ Composite Index gained more than 319, S&P 500 up more than 56. Keep connected, DFW, on your home for WBAP's morning news, weekdays 4 till 9, starting with the Bongino Report at 4 a.m., only on News Talk 820 and 93.3 FM WBAP. 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
1: When you consider the history of the New York Slimes Corporation, you understand it's a business, it's a company. From its ties to slavery, from its propaganda covering up Stalin and his massacre of millions of Ukrainians, with Walter Duranty, who was on Stalin's payroll. When you consider throughout the 1940s, it downplayed the Holocaust, in some ways actually covered it up. Just disgusting. Absolutely disgusting. When you consider that 1959, it promoted Fidel Castro as a big lowercase d Democrat who would bring democracy to the island and equality and so forth and so on. And look at the genocide that followed there. Genocide in Ukraine. Genocide in the Holocaust throughout Europe. Genocide in Cuba. The New York Times was on the wrong side. And when you consider, since October 7, 2023, the New York Times has run with lies and propaganda to build up Hamas, to build up Palestinian terrorists of other sorts, to trash Netanyahu, to trash the Israelis, to trash our president. When you consider what they did with the so-called casualty figures Hamas was putting out that included people who were dying of natural causes and included the actual terrorists themselves, knowing that it was a lie. Studies came out and said it was a lie. I said it was a lie. They didn't flinch. They still haven't flinched, even though Hamas itself has changed the numbers, unwittingly, but nonetheless. Starvation and genocide helped spreading the worst onset of Jew hatred and anti-Semitism since the 1930s. But they liked the 1930s. They covered for Stalin. They covered for Hitler. Their chief correspondent in Berlin was a Third Reich sympathizer. And they knew it. The management knew it. Just like they knew in 1932 about Stalin. They apologize for nothing. They correct nothing. Nothing. They might say, but they're owned by Jews. Well, the family's mostly Lutheran right now, but it doesn't really matter. There's plenty of self-hating Jews. Maybe you've heard of Bernie Sanders. And he's not the only one. There are entire groups of self-hating Jews. But the New York Times must be their favorite publication. If you hate America, it's the favorite publication. If you hate Israel, it's the favorite publication. I think if you're a white supremacist, Klansman, a neo-Nazi, a Marxist, an Islamist, you probably like the New York Times these days. I'm just guessing. Corporation. How does it have any reputation left? How? Well, it doesn't. That's why, even if it has subscriptions, it's down in the gutter. No conservative even reads the New York Slimes anymore. They're not worried about it. Republicans barely even read the New York Slimes. Democrats barely even read it. It's the favorite newspaper of Obama and Biden and their State Departments. Blinken, Sherman, Malley, all the disgusting reprobates. The New York Times loved them all, promoted them all. The New York Times is the favorite of the bureaucrats, the leakers, the favorite. It certainly is. But it's just filled with people who hate this country, hate our history. Just filled with people like that. How many stories they've done on Hassan Piker? Mr. Producer, will you Google that? I think they've done three. And they just kiss that boy's butt. Tucker Carlson, they kiss that boy's butt too. They want to stir the pot, boy. They want the Republicans to lose so badly that they'll take The lowest of the lowlifes. The biggest of the biggest. The highest of the haters. And they'll promote them with phony interviews. Phony interviews. Not dismiss these people, no. Promote them. Just as they promoted critical race theory, CRT. Just as they promoted DEI. Just as they promoted the 1619 Project that was full of crap. And real historians said so. Didn't matter. Any port in the storm. So they've done three interviews with Hassan Piker. Three. He's that important to them. He's that important to them. Three interviews with Hassan Piker. I thought so. What a grotesque corporation. Just grotesque. And of course it hires like-minded individuals who think the same way. Michael Goodwin also written here a couple years back, why New York Times praises cancel culture but skips over its own racist history. In a recent article about Mount Rushmore, the New York Times said, Washington, Jefferson, Lincoln, and Roosevelt, Teddy Roosevelt, each of these titans of American history has a complicated legacy. Told you, they hate America. Reporters Brian Pitch and J.C. Fortin casually summarized the woke herd's litany of grievances. Washington and Jefferson owned slaves. Lincoln was reluctant and late to the issue of the Emancipation Proclamation, and Roosevelt actively sought to Christianize and uproot Native Americans. Rushmore's sculptor, Gutzon Borgstrom, didn't escape unscathed. He had been involved with another project, an enormous bas relief at Stone Mountain in Georgia that memorialized Confederate leaders, the reporters wrote. There was little in the story that was remarkable, and that was the point. The New York Times is the chief media cheerleader for the chaos unfolding across the nation, routinely eviscerates American heroes, its culture, and through the paper's 1619 Project, its very founding. 4 years after it abandoned its traditional standards of fairness to try to defeat Donald Trump, the paper is now fixated on rewriting the history of America. The drive-by attack on Rushmore presidents was part of its cancel culture agenda. The New York Times has never applied to its own history the standards it uses to demoralize others. If it did, reporters there would learn that the Ox-Sulzberger family that has owned and run the paper for 125 years, now 130 years, has a complicated legacy of its own. And they talk about the Confederacy, slavery, and so forth. Complicated history over there. It's not that complicated when you think about what they do today, which is awful. Ox and his descendants continued to own the paper until 1999, including during the enforced segregation of Jim Crow era. An example, the Chattanooga News, which it owned. The Chattanooga Times tenure involves the infamous Scottboro 9 case of 1931, which involved false allegations of rape against a black man. Oh, yes. If I can get around these New York Post pop-up, you know, advertisements, I'd be in good shape, Mr. Producer. Anyway, it goes on about how they reported that, which was pretty lousy. Yes, it's a very incestual newspaper, handed down from one to the other. Yes, long, flowery tribute. After his death, the Congressional Record of the House said the story of Mr. Adolph S. Ickes was the story in the New York Times. They are inseparably woven. Indeed, they are, largely because Ox was determined to keep the paper and his family well beyond his life. He and his wife, Effie Miriam Wise, the daughter of a prominent Cincinnati rabbi regarded as the founder of the Reformed Judaism, had one child, a daughter, but Ox rarely hired female reporters. Oh, yeah. And there was little chance his daughter would become the next publisher. The job went to her husband, Arthur Sulzberger, and then to their son-in-law, Orville Dreyfus. And it goes on. What a disgusting disgrace. The paper record, they like to call themselves. Paper record. All the news that's fit to print. Wow. Is that true? All the news that's fit to print, the paper record? You think that's true, Mr. Producer? Well, its record's disgusting. It truly is. All right. Let's see here. And then we're going to move on. So much more going on. You know, folks, we all know there's nothing like a luxury hotel stay. 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
2: Accident working in Fort Worth, northbound Highway 287 at FM 3479 Harmon Road. It's partially blocking the left lane. Traffic is backed up to I-35W. It's going to be about a 5 to 7 minute delay. In Arlington, the accident on westbound I-20 just before Bowman Springs now moved onto the right shoulder. Traffic still slowly unwinding from Kelly Elliott. Do have a stalled vehicle in Roy City in Rockwall County. This is going to be on the westbound side of I-30 approaching FM 548. It's in the right lane. About 20-minute backup to FM 2642. With WBAP First Traffic, I'm Dave Allen.
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0: First hour quickly. Second hour, third hour. Boy, the Phillies look horrendous. They just got rid of their manager. You may have heard of him, Mr. Producer, quietly, Don Mattingly. Have you heard of him? Aren't you a Mets guy? Did the Mets come in last place in the division or what? Say what? Am I right about that? They got a big lineup. They spent a fortune for it. You know, they stirred things up, and they come in last. Why do you think that happened? It's a curse. Meanwhile, the Yankees are in right now, right? You like the Yankees? No, you don't like the... What is it with Mets fan that hate the Yankees and vice versa? I don't know either. Now, why would you be a Mets fan over a Yankees fan? What is that? Is it your family or something? It is family? Okay. Now, ladies and gentlemen, I'm going to read something to you. Probably should start this next hour, but let me start it now. The Atlantic. The Atlantic. Here's who Democrats want to impeach next. As Democrats, by Matt Visser, as Democrats have grown more hopeful they might win control of the U.S. Senate, congressional investigators, they've gathered regularly in a conference room in the office of Senator Maggie Hassan of New Hampshire. She's disgusting. Who's on track to lead the body's key oversight committee if they do. The team in recent months has assembled a list of people in President Trump's orbit and administration whose actions are worthy of a probe. A probe? You mean like a cattle probe? And they have brainstormed possible witnesses, drafted information requests, gamed out how the administration might respond across the Hill. Representative Robert Garcia, lowlife from California, who could soon chair the House Committee on Oversight and Government Reform, has been preparing even longer. So, just so you understand, America, when it comes to affordability, Democrats are responsible for jacking up all the prices that the president has been bringing down and is wrestling down. They're not thinking about affordability. They want to destroy the Constitution because they want power forever. One-party rule. I see Elon Musk picked up on it. Good, Elon. I'm glad you listened to the program. But that's the truth. I've written about their one-party efforts. I've talked about their one-party efforts. It's starting to resonate out there because it's true. Why else do they want to destroy the Constitution but to benefit themselves? But they're not thinking about affordability. They want $8 a gallon gasoline. Newsom is illustrative of what they want. More illegal aliens. Medicare for all. To destroy Medicare for all you seniors who paid for it. And all you seniors who need it and use it. Now illegal aliens are going to be getting Medicare for all. Yeah, they got great ideas, these dumb bastards. Excuse me, these Democrats. He told me, that's Garcia told the reporter, he keeps a running list of the most corrupt things that the Trump family has done on a whiteboard in his home in Long Beach, California, where senior staffers this week wrapped up several days of strategy meetings. Long Beach, California used to be a Republican stronghold. Now, obviously, it's not. There's a lot of ideas and possible investigations on there, he said. So this is where your tax money's going with this clown Garcia and his phalanx of staffers, overpaid pensions, medical care, to plot against our country. With the midterms just weeks away, an army of committee staffers have been quietly preparing to launch numerous investigations in the new year. When the 120th congressional session begins in January, Trump and his administration could suddenly find themselves under the type of scrutiny they have thus far avoided. But there are significant risks and limits to Democrats' congressional powers, and divisions could quickly emerge over the number and intensity of investigations, especially if their majority is a thin one. No, they'll stick together on this. They've got their clicking boots on. They've got their brown shirts on. They've got their hammer and sickles. They're all ready. During Trump's first term, Democrats heavily invested in trying to impeach the president on two occasions, animating their base, but taking them away from work on issues of broader interest to more Americans. But the biggest hurdle is likely the president himself. Trump is widely expected to be more dismissive of congressional oversight than any president in history. Good! He doesn't have to participate in his own demise. Ignoring requests, resisting subpoenas in ways that give Democrats little recourse, or issuing broad pardons to insulate those close to him. That's what Biden did. Biden set the rules. Democrats attempted to hold somebody in criminal contempt of Congress, the matter would be referred to the Department of Justice that Trump has controlled completely. All of these considerations leave Democrats certain that they're going to scrutinize Trump like never before, but deeply uncertain about how it will go. I don't think I'd call it retribution. I call it a reckoning, said Representative Suzanne Bonamnabagayabadaba of Oregon. I don't look at it like we're going to get back at you. We're going to hold you accountable. Yeah, you're not fooling anybody. You're not fooling anybody, lady. May I call you a lady or whatever you are? We will continue after the top of the hour. I'll be right back.
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10: On the ones.
12: Southbound 75 at Spring Valley Road in Richardson, an accident blocking the HOV and two left lanes. About a 10-minute backup to right around Collins Boulevard. Got a stalled vehicle in Royce City on, this is westbound I-30 at FM 548. It's in the right lane. About a 20-minute backup to FM 2642. This wreck still working in Fort Worth on northbound Highway 287 at FM 3479 Harmon Road. The left lane is blocked. With WBAP First Traffic and Weather on the Ones, I'm Dave Allen.
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15: Your forecast from the WBAP On-Time Experts 24-7 Weather Center. Thunderstorms overnight, a low around 69. Showers tomorrow, high near 77. It's 80 degrees in Dallas, 79 in Fort Worth. 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The University of North Texas paid an overseas recruiting agency up to $3,000 per student to bring foreign applicants to campus. University of Texas at Arlington police issue a campus safety warning after two sexual assaults inside a residence hall. A Converse man arrested, accused of plotting an armed attack
11: against the state capitol in Austin. Your money news brought to you by NetWorthRadio.com. DFW gas prices edge downward as regional averages hold near $3.90 per gallon. On Wall Street, the Dow Jones Industrial Average up more than 250 points. 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
5: Hello, America. Mark Levin here. Our number, 877-381-3811. Let's continue with the Atlantic article, shall we? Because the Democrats are very busy working on affordability. Not 1 minute. And how can they? What are the Democrats going to make affordable? Energy? No, they drove it up. And in the blue states, it's less affordable than anywhere else because of Democrats, not Iran war, Democrats. Price of food was way up. Why? Democrats. That's why. Interest rates were way up. Democrats. Inflation was way up. Democrats. But now they're the party of affordability. Well, did you see this guy, Ro Con Man Khanna's new home, Mr. Producer, in McLean, Virginia? $9.5 million? Seven garages? Something like that? No, seven bedrooms, I'm sorry. It's massive. Well, he's going on the air and putting out these videos like a, you know, these prison videos. Going on about Marxism and only the rich are getting richer and on. I hate these hypocrites, these frauds. They look you in the eye and they just lie. They are disgusting. But let me move on. The Atlantic piece goes on. They're very excited over there at the Atlantic. They're salivating. More than usual. House Democrats have had a stronger expectation of winning the majority than their colleagues in the Senate, which has given them a head start in organizing their investigative strategy. Senators have largely coordinated with the House counterparts, tests that has proved tricky in the past and led to turf wars over who gets political spotlight. But in recent weeks, with Democrats sensing an opportunity to claim the Senate majority, and now it's kind of swinging the other way, efforts have increased on that side of the Capitol as well. We have to work quickly, one Democrat aide told me, speaking on the condition of anonymity. They love anonymity. These media outlets, they love anonymity, not to protect anybody, but to advance a narrative and an agenda. And I posted the other day, these newspaper stories that use anonymity and try to smear somebody and defame somebody, they need to be sued civilly. And the reporters need to be sued civilly. And they need to give up their sources or they go to prison. And that way, the target of their attacks can actually defend him or herself. And just so you know, what I'm telling you is the history of this country. These libel suits were sort of routine in the states and before that, the colonies. And they had a way of holding the media responsible. The press, the papers, the pamphleteers, and now, of course, whatever the press is. So they had to be more professional and so forth and so on. Didn't stop all of them. Yellow journalism and so forth. But the fact of the matter is, reporting by anonymous sources is not reporting at all. It's to push an agenda. On a Senate Finance Committee, I want you to listen to all these taxpayer-funded congressional staffers who are working on destroying the Republican Party, the Trump presidency, and everything that's come before. I mean, he was elected president, wasn't he? They hate that. So this is just another coup effort by the Democrats. So on the Finance Committee in the Senate, eight staffers have been tasked with different subject areas and have weekly meetings to talk about investigative options. Senate aides told me over the next few weeks, they are aiming to complete reports on their options if Democrats gain the majority. One of the things I intend to get to the bottom of is how Jack Smith subpoenaed this radio show. And I don't know what he got or what he was seeking, and it's not even relevant in a big way. What bothers me is the violation of the First Amendment. Ask any Democratic incumbent or candidate to name their top investigative target, and they're likely to give you five answers or more. There are broad buckets. Alleged Trump family corruption. Immigration enforcement. Oh, yeah, that's one. The war in Iran. The war in Iran. And Washington construction projects. But there are also alleged payments for pardons. Allegations that the U.S. attorneys are misleading judges and grand juries. Venezuelan oil contracts and questions about Donald Trump Jr.'s wedding party to look into. So suddenly they don't like the Russians. The Democratic base is eager to see Trump held accountable for his actions. Many members have a voracious appetite to get it going. Quote, every single committee we have needs to be extremely aggressive in their area of jurisdiction, said Representative, I can't even pronounce this guy's name, Yasemin Ansari of Arizona, a Democrat who represents the Phoenix area. People want to see investigations and prosecutions. I remember when even Phoenix was Republican, the good old days. They want to see people in jail. Although Congress can't put someone in jail, it can bring potential crimes to light, we are told, as they pat us on the head over at the Atlantic. She sees the need for a range of investigations, including, listen to this, subpoenaing Barron Trump. Barron Trump, the president's youngest son, to ask about his reported ties to Andrew Tate. Very important, you see, that they investigate this, who's been indicted in Romania on charges of trafficking minors. They didn't care about Swalwell, did they? They barely cared about Gates, I'm being honest. And she doesn't see a problem with launching numerous investigations. Trump has no issues, quote, running everywhere at once, she reasoned. So why shouldn't Democrats? This is a diabolical party, diabolical. They're trying to cripple the president and the presidency, going after his youngest son. This going after the children, the people they hate, whether it's a broadcaster like me, whether it's the president of the United States or something. It's really disgusting and outrageous. It's a new low for the media and the Democrats. The members of more moderate districts have been less outspoken and have placed more of an emphasis on the economic issues voters say they care most about. A survey of likely voters last month in the 37 districts that the Cook Political Report rated at the time as competitive, only 21% said they wanted a candidate who would be a check on Trump. 35% said they wanted someone to work with him. 43% said they wanted someone who would focus on changing the political system overall. Representative Jason Crow of Colorado, a Democrat, was one of the seven impeachment managers during Trump's first trial, and the lessons he drew from it are still fresh. Impeachment is one tool, he told me, but he also thinks the party needs to be strategic and focused about how it flexes its investigative muscles. We're going to be methodical about it. We're going to be intentional about it. No, you're not, jackass. You're flailing around. You're throwing spitballs and shooting spitballs, throwing mud balls. Garcia, who might soon chair the House's key oversight committee, acknowledged how tricky it'll be for Democrats. Oh, I'm sorry. It's going to be tricky for Democrats. Tricky for Democrats. You know, tricky for Democrats is tying your shoelaces, let's be honest. To map out where to focus their energies and how to keep the party united, we're working on that broader strategy and cadence right now. Look at all the time they're spending on this. And if you don't get out and vote, you're going to have to listen to this and deal with this for the next 2 years and watch as our country is undermined from within. The Islamists, the Marxists, the DSA, the Democrat Party. We're not going to have a chance. We elected Donald Trump for 4 years, and they want to blunt his presidency, destroy it. They tried that the first time around. Only we, you know, I often say Donald Trump stands between us and the enemy, these people. But now it's our turn. We need to stand between Donald Trump and the enemy and to protect what we voted for 2 years ago. Trump and a majority in the House and the Senate. He's not done. They're not done. And whether people want to hear it or not, they have done a hell of a job. That's right. I said it. They've done a hell of a job on immigration, on inflation, on jobs, on tax cuts, regulatory cuts, the cut of federal employees, which we've never even seen before. Excuse me, cholera. You understand what I mean? Almost immediately, Garcia said Democrats plan to take actions related to allegations of Trump family's corruption and profiteering into the administration's handling of a federal investigative records related to Jeffrey Epstein. Uh-oh. You know who might get caught up in that, Mr. Producer? Third Reich Bannon. And his videos, that fat slob, you know? I wouldn't want to be him. Well, I would never want to be him. There are also calls for impeaching Defense Secretary Pete Hegseth over the unauthorized war in Iran, boat strikes in the Caribbean. See, defending America is now an impeachable offense with the Democrats. You understand what I'm saying? And these Democrats will do things that will empower, motivate the enemy in Iran and all over the world, the communist Chinese, fascistic Putin, the enemy in our hemisphere. They're going to provoke them, encourage them by saying that, well, we're going to impeach, Hegseth and Trump over the war, over Venezuela, over... In other words, they're just listing all the policy differences that they have. Pretty much. They also hope to investigate allegations that Corey Lewandowski solicited financial kickbacks in exchange for government contracts while working as a special government employee for the Department of Homeland Security. So they're leaking all this stuff in advance. You better pay attention, folks. Garcia said they could attempt to call Trump himself to testify. That's never been done. Never. Never. But they lack strong legal means to force him to do it if he doesn't comply. Yeah, it's called separation of powers. You don't get to do that. Ever. They plan to call White House Chief of Staff Susie Wiles. That poor woman just went through cancer and cancer treatments. Call her for what? Deputy Chief of Staff for Policy Stephen Miller. There's precedent here. Boy, I'm going to be very busy, aren't I, Mr. Producer? There's precedent here for executive privilege when it comes to White House staff, too. They're going to push back really hard on a lot of this, Garcia. I mean, I think we've got to be creative and aggressive and use public opinion and push where we can. So this is all an act. It's all about their power, their strategy leading up to 2028. That's what it is. That's what it is, just so you understand. This is about 2028. They have no answers when it comes to foreign policy. Not that the American people want. They have no answers when it comes to immigration. They want open borders. They want to destroy the very American citizens that they claim they want their vote. They're going to destroy our energy system and everything else related to it. They're going after just the little state of Israel because they really want to kowtow to their Islamist base, which is their new base. Now, this is going to be ugly, and we're going to be very, very busy. Very busy. Hi, honey. Anyway, Democratic leaders expect that the Trump administration will be highly litigious on requests for data and documents. Well, they should be. And they are trying to come up with ways to instead get the information from third parties. This might mean subpoenaing contractors instead of the White House or seeking records from banks rather than the Treasury Department. It also means being targeted and specific in their responses and building on information. They're bragging about all that. They're laying it all out. I would encourage the White House counsel, the Justice Department, and others to read this article. It goes on and on and on. Democrats gain control. They also plan to discontinue some past bipartisan practices that could stall investigations. Listen to this. They're going to ram it through, baby. Ram it through. Senator Ron Wyden, he's disgusting, of Oregon, should be take over as chairman of the Senate Finance Committee, would drop the practice of issuing subpoenas only if the chair and the ranking member agree to do so. In other words, that's been the practice for like a century. But they're not worried about that or the filibuster. No, we're not worried about that. He said, quote, we're planning to be much more aggressive than we have been in the past. Why don't Republicans conduct themselves this way in the Senate? Because you got tricks like Tom Tillis, that's why, and John Cornyn. Well, I don't know what we should do. 4 years ago, top advisors to President Biden anticipated the Republicans would win control of the House and attempt to impeach Homeland Security Secretary Alejandro. It put Hunter Biden under significant scrutiny. They spent months in strategy meetings in the Dwight Eisenhower Executive Building next to the White House. They hired communications advisors and white-collar attorneys. Trump administration doesn't yet appear to be making similar preparations. White House counsel Will Scharf, who would have to oversee much of the Trump administration's response, did not reply to my message. I wouldn't reply to your message either, you jackass. Olivia Wales, a White House spokesperson, said the president is focused on retaining Republican majorities in Congress. It is up to you and me, Mr. and Mrs. America. And this article goes on about their plans. It is up to you and me. You understand what I'm saying? And then they try to intimidate the targets of this phony reporting. Trump Organization did not respond to my question about how and whether it or the president's family is preparing for investigations. Like they should do that? An ally of Donald Trump Jr. who's likely to be investigated for allowing a Russian oligarch to finance a party after his wedding ceremony said that Trump Jr. would be ready for the scrutiny and pointed to his congressional testimony before Trump's first term. Nothing Democrats do next year is going to shake him. The ally, who spoke on the condition of anonymity because he wasn't authorized to comment publicly, told me, Don is ready for what's coming. Democrats are working furiously to make sure they are too, and that they are ready for what could be coming. I thought you'd want to know, America, since you're supposed to own this government, is this what you want? On top of all this, they're going to try and destroy the Supreme Court. They're going to try and pack the Senate with two more senators. They're going to eliminate the filibuster, ram everything through. They're not going to have, you know, the ranking member on the committees have to sign off on subpoenas. They're going to steamroll every single level of comity, C-O-M-I-T-Y, every single tradition in the Senate and the House, but especially the Senate. They're going to destroy all of them because they view this as their massive power grab, one-party control. Right, Elon? You got it right. One-party control. This is it. Take over the Supreme Court. So when litigation is brought, that's an open and shut case because it's going to be a Democrat Politburo filled with the likes of Jackson, one after another, dim-witted and radical left. They've got their plans, and they're going to ram them through. So we have to win this election. We must. It's up to you. I'll be right back.
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12: Southbound 75 at Spring Valley Road in Richardson, an accident blocking the HOV in two left lanes. It's about a 15-minute back.

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2: On the ones.
4: An accident in Richardson, southbound 75 at Spring Valley Road, still blocking the HOV in two left lanes. About a 15-minute backup to Campbell Road. In Duncanville, westbound I-20, just before Duncanville, Maine, you've got an accident. Two right lanes remain blocked. Two left lanes are now getting by. Still about a 45-minute backup to Wheatland Road. And a crash in Fort Worth on westbound I-20 at James Avenue, Crowley Road. This is in the three right lanes. About a 15-minute backup to I-35W. With WBAP First Traffic and Weather on the Ones, I'm Dave Allen.
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3: Your forecast from the WBAP On-Time Experts 24-7 Weather Center. Thunderstorms overnight, low around 69. Showers tomorrow, high near 77. It's 78 degrees in Dallas, 78 in Fort Worth. 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A federal judge grants an emergency injunction blocking federal contractors from constructing border barriers across the Big Bend region. Dallas citizens gathering signatures for a petition drive aimed at preventing city operations from relocating away from the historic City Hall building. On Wall Street, the Dow Jones Industrial Average up more than 250 points. NASDAQ Composite Index gained more than 319 points. 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
1: 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And I'm not sure a lot of people like him. He's tough as hell. But I like him. I love him.
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2: You remember, ladies and gentlemen, earlier this week I had mentioned in Delray Beach, Florida, in Palm Beach County, a meeting that was going to be held this morning at 9:30 a.m., encouraging the people there to turn out. Because in Palm Beach County, the local government has been approving massive mosques and student facilities with a rubber stamp. Big, constant. And they've been doing it very quietly. They may have public announcements, but they're not really very public. And if I hadn't announced what was going on in Palm Beach and that people should attend this morning, hundreds and hundreds and hundreds did, they would not have even known about it. One of the people there a few hours ago posted, Palm Beach sheriffs have just pulled full riot gear and pepper ball guns on myself and 700 plus patriot little grandmas. We showed up to protest the new epic mosque complex in Delray Beach. This is out of control, completely out of control. We see it all through Europe. We better not be turning our cops against our citizens, our law-abiding citizens who've had enough. Enough is enough. And it won't work. And here's another post by Mossad Commentary. Palm Beach residents packed the meeting over, over approved Islamic Center. Hundreds packed a Delray Beach community meeting Friday today, with many residents challenging an already approved Islamic Center and school project in Palm Beach County. Now, I saw a map the other day that my wife showed me. These mosques and school centers and facilities are popping up all over Florida. And on the east coast of Florida, all over Palm Beach and working their way right up the coast. And they are targeting areas of significant Jewish populations, especially Orthodox Jews. It's all strategic. The money is being laundered through one LLC after another, some in Florida, some in Montana, to conceal the real source of the money. But it's enormous sums of money coming in and buying 4 acres here and 5 acres there. And then the construction sites and what they're building. And people at the event were demanding answers. One speaker demanded answers. Will there be an amplified outdoor call to prayer? You know, like they do in New York and Chicago. Will surrounding neighborhoods hear it 5 times a day? Who's financing this project? Where's the money coming from? And what security review has been conducted? The crowd also pressed officials over possible extremist ties and who controls the organization. The project had previously received county approval. Friday's gathering was a community meeting, not a commission vote. Yeah, because it wasn't adequately communicated to the community. This is happening now all over Florida, all over the east and west coast of Florida, in some of the most pristine areas where there are heavy Jewish populations, in other areas where there are heavy Christian populations with large churches. And these mosques are being placed strategically, like they are in Texas, in Plano, Texas, the Republican area, the massive epic center there, in Republican states, to flip Texas, to flip Florida, so we can never win another presidential election. The Democrats are in on it. The Marxists are in on it. They're all in on it. Because it's power, baby. That's all that matters. That's all that matters. And you and I, we're the bulwark here. We can't rely on the rhinos. We can't rely on the woke Reich neo-fascists who are kissing the ass of the monarchs in the Middle East and the Arabs in the Middle East as they trash Netanyahu and they trash we constitutional conservatives. They talk about globalism while their hands in the pot of foreign dictators. Yep. Unbelievable, really. the people in Delray in that area, God bless you and congratulations for being patriots. If you don't stand up for your own community, it's not going to fly. That is, patriotism's not going to work because you're not heard from it. And these counties that are slipping this stuff through, you guys need to hire really ruthless local lawyers, not big-time lawyers, just some local lawyers who understand the zoning rules, who understand the planning rules, and they go in, noise abatement, traffic abatement, and on and on and on, go through all the issues that limit the granting of zoning approvals for these massive centers that they're building. How about racial discrimination and religious discrimination? Because these imams, this is what they do. They hate black people. They hate Jewish people. They hate Christian people. Really? Well, let's give them approval to build a real hate fest. These local officials are killing us. These local zoning boards and planning boards are killing us. And in your own little community, or maybe it's big, you need to find out when these people are meeting. They're nobodies. They're appointed by the Board of Supervisors or the City Council or whatever it is. These are nobodies. A lot of them are big donors. They want to be involved in commercial real estate, big residential development. You got to start showing up at these things at the local level. Because as you can see, in these heavily Republican areas, these heavily Christian areas, these heavily Jewish areas, they are being destroyed by zoning. Our country's being destroyed, a revolution by immigration. I've talked about this over and over again. I love these guys online. You know what? I think it's a revolution by immigration. Yeah, really? Pathetic. A little bit more information on this co-pilot, the hijacked plane that almost created a disaster. You know, as I said the other day, I've been wondering, if that plane crashed into the ground and all those people died, the vast majority of whom were Jewish and Israelis, do you think that the people we hear trashing Israel, trashing the Jews, embracing Sharia law, do you think that they would be upset by that? You remember 9/11? Apparently too many people do not. Remember 9/11? Remember 9/11? When the Palestinians were dancing in the street? Do you remember that? After the attack on our country and all the Americans who were murdered in cold blood, remember that? Dancing in the street? Oh, yes, yes. Well, I'm going to invent a new word, Mr. Producer. You ready, everybody? You'll watch every Tom, Dick, and Harry plagiarist pick it up. Amerophobia. For America. That is the hating of America by Islamists and others. Amerophobia. Use it, write it, post it. Language matters. And we need a nice short word to describe them. Amerophobia. I mean, other than curse words that I can't mention on the air. But ABC Breaking, the co-pilot of the Fly Dubai plane, who allegedly attacked, he didn't allegedly attack, who attacked the plane's captain and attempted to crash a flight bound for Israel on Wednesday, is an Omani national who was previously suspended by Oman Air after being identified as a security risk, according to senior intelligence and law enforcement officials. So the Omani government, which is close, not, you know, bosom buddies, but close to the Iranian government, they still allowed this guy to be a pilot, even though they had identified him as security risk. He had been previously suspended, but they let him back on the plane. They let him back as a pilot. That is sick and stupid. That's almost as sick and stupid as the UK, where Iranian-linked terrorists were going to attack that RAF airfield where many of our bombers are in order to kill Americans. And the British just released them. Now, they went and picked up two of them and said, yeah, we think you're linked. We're going to, you know, press. But if they had been in the streets and a 92-year-old war veteran from World War II and had said, you know, I really don't like what's happening here with the Islamists and the Palestinian flag. They grabbed that guy and threw him in prison. In fact, they did. Sick and getting sicker, as the great Bob Grant would say, my dear friend. But it's true. You better speak while you can. You better organize while you can. You better show up at these planning and zoning board meetings while you can. Because there's going to be a time when you can't. I don't mean to upset you, but we're on the precipice. Look at this election. This election is between Republicans and Marxist Islamists. That's what it is. That's the choice between a constitution that we support or one-party iron-fisted rule. Now, some of those people who keep praising Franco and Huey Long, they may like that. They may like one-party rule. Because I've noticed the woke right neo-fascists and the Marxists and the Islamists, they agree on a lot. They agree on a lot. Pretty damn sick, all of them, aren't they? You don't agree with any of it. Neither do I. You're Mr. and Mrs. America for a reason. We live in uncertain times, chaotic times. But the Bible has been proven right about every major turning point in human history. And Pastor John Hagee's urgent new book, God's Prophetic Clock, a fantastic book, shows how today's madness lines up exactly with the signs Scripture gives us for the end of the age. Rapid increase in knowledge, widespread deception, moral collapse, and a world rushing toward its final chapter. This book from Hagee Ministries lays out God's timeline with stunning clarity. The real question is this. When the clock strikes midnight, will you be ready or caught completely off guard? This may be one of the most important books you'll read in your lifetime, and I encourage you to get it. Order God's Prophetic Clock today at jhm.org/Levin. That's JHM, John Hagee Ministries, .org/LEVIN. Or call 855-694-9647. Again, 855-694-9647. Please tell them Mark Levin sent you. That's jhm.org/LEVIN or call 855-694-9647. Is the Bible being fulfilled before our eyes? Get this book now. Prepare yourself for what's coming. Paid for by Hagee Ministries. John Hagee is one of the biggest supporters. For those of you who support the State of Israel, you hear me talk about the Hagees, you hear me talk about what they're doing. He's one of the biggest supporters of the State of Israel on the face of the planet. Obviously much more than these self-hating Jews who I despise. They're contemptible. The Bernie Sanders, he's the biggest lowlife. He's not a man of faith. He's a man of ethnicity, born a Jew, so he can pretend that he knows, you see, but they use him. The Marxists use him, the Islamists use him, and he uses them. Because he is a committed Stalinist. Like Raskin is a committed Stalinist. That's the truth. I'll be right back.
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